0: Fraud. DHS investigators photographed their homes and vehicles, monitored their phones, and sought information about their children.
1: Minnesota Governor Tim Walz says his state has been tackling the issue of fraud for years and accused the administration of using fraud as a pretense to harass Democrat-run states. It isn't just high-end sound systems, flashy rims, or even catalytic converters that car burglars are targeting in 2026. ABC's Jim Ryan says they're also going after steering wheel airbags.
2: Some vehicles are more likely than others to be hit by airbag thieves. The Honda Civic and Honda Accord are common targets. Police suggest parking in the garage when you can and using an old-school steering wheel lock that covers the airbag compartment.
3: Kind of going back to the 90s for me, but if that's what's going to keep it from happening again, then happily do that.
2: Tim Stolinga found that his car had been burglarized as he was about to drive to his father's funeral. Jim Ryan, ABC News.
1: Laurel Lee, WDBO News.
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8: Heavy rainfall earlier today, 2 to 4 inches in Metro Orlando. Very humid tonight. The rain breaking up, though, as we head past sunset. Lows in the low 70s and scattered to numerous afternoon showers and storms again Thursday and Friday. From Channel 9 Eyewitness News, I'm Certified Chief Meteorologist Tom Terry.
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1: Oh, girl, it is Fox Across America with Jimmy Fallon. Steve Hilton's coming up today. Man who could be the next governor of the great state of California, Kennedy, who's on the outnumbered couch this morning, talking about the opening statements in the Pacific Palisades trial. Why is it a trial, Jimmy? I was told that the fire was started by climate change.
2: That is a fact check false.
1: No, ma'am. There is a man who, as you know, was arrested for starting these fires, and his name was not climate, change. It is an arsonist who started these fires. And then while 7,000 people lost their homes, the sitting mayor of Los Angeles, Karen Bass, was sitting at a swim-up bar in Ghana. That is a real thing. Karen, city's on fire. Hold on. Hey, can I get a Mai Tai over here? And can you change the channel too? Do you get American News? They said my city's on fire. I want to check it out. Oh, there you are, girlfriend. Come over to the bar. Hey, can you make that 2 Mai Tais? Try to throw on the news. They said my city's burning. I don't know, something about that. And Karen Bass caught hell 48 hours into the fire and, yes, flew back to Los Angeles. But by the time she got there, the world had already understood that the fire hydrants were empty. The reservoirs were empty because they were protecting an endangered fish called the smelt because of a woke climate policy.
3: Everything woke turns to
1: But we're now to believe that Karen Bass, Nithya Raman, who's a more radical left-wing version of Karen Bass, who was not a Castro sympathizer, she was a Cuban activist who trained in bomb-making 20 years ago down in Cuba, and the other people she was embedded with were horrific. But the point is, we're to believe, due to this late ballot surge, California eliminated any choice it might have in reforming a city that lost 7,000 homes and quadrupled the size of its homeless population. And oh, by the way, according to this late ballot dump on behalf of Nithya Raman, California, who pays one of the highest sales taxes in America, just voted to raise their own sales tax according to these ballots.
4: Come on, don't bullshit me.
1: Now again, I don't believe people voted on these ballots. I believe one special interest did, and I'm going to prove it with an audio clip at the very tippy top of the next segment. Buckle up, buttercup. You know when you have the facts, pound the facts, you got nothing to pound the table? We're pounding everything after this.
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5: I'm Laurel Lee. Our top story, a new inflation report shows that prices are at their highest levels in 3 years. Consumer prices, according to the Labor Department, rose 4.2%, mainly fueled by the high energy costs caused by the war in Iran. Stephen Cates at Bankrate tells ABC News that the high energy prices are also causing prices to spike in other areas like groceries and clothing.
6: If you're traveling for work, if you are going to be going on vacation this summer, buying clothes for yourself or your children, obviously groceries every week. Those are things that people are not necessarily going to be able to avoid. They may not have the ability to find lower cost substitutions. It's going to be difficult for people to sidestep these things without simply going without.
5: A Florida woman is suing state law enforcement, accusing them of wrongfully arresting her for a deadly car crash.
7: When Florida Highway Patrol troopers arrested Lindsay Isaacs of Orlando for a deadly hit-and-run crash, she insisted she wasn't involved, but she alleges the troopers ignored her.
8: I kept telling them, you have the wrong person. Look at my car. There's no damage.
7: Isaac spent 2 weeks in jail because those troopers swore statements that her car had evidence of being in a wreck, but it didn't. Isaac's car and license tag didn't even match descriptions given by witnesses. Charges were eventually dropped, and another suspect is now being prosecuted. Isaac's is suing in federal court. Eben Brown, Fox News.
5: In the Florida Panhandle, a shark encounter at a popular beach. Here's ABC Sophie Flay.
9: The victim, in his late 20s, suffered serious injuries to his arms. He was rushed into surgery and remains in critical condition. A colleague swimming with him was not hurt.
5: Here's another reason to park your car in the garage instead of in the driveway. ABC's Jim Ryan tells us about a new surge in a crime trend that started over a decade ago.
10: The insurance industry

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9: Fox Across America with Jimmy Fallon. Kennedy joining us in the next hour. And then Steve Hilton. Man, who will be the next governor of California with any luck. God, I want him to turn it around out there. I'm psyched. I'm taking Jenny and Lincoln. July 17th, 18th, and 25th. Jenny and Lincoln will be there. Lincoln's opening the show. I'm not listening. Everybody thinks it's cute. It's just cheap labor. I am like a Nike sweatshop of comedy. You put the kid to work. He's getting a free flight and a vacation out of the deal. He could tell you 5 minutes of dirty jokes. I mean, come on, man. But at the tippy top of the next hour, the dirtiest joke there is, Graham Platner wins his primary last night, pretty much unopposed because Janet Mills was on the ballot, but she had suspended her campaign. He is on to the general election now. And the mass media stampede to protect this guy and sell you on the idea that he's a relatable working class dude, it is well underway. I have the funniest clip, man, that we will get to later in the next hour because it's just a straight shill. I always say, you know, we're living in the death of shame. Shame has been dead and buried and cremated. We've spread the ashes at this point. It's that bad. All right, let's talk Father's Day, because the greatest Father's Day gift you could ever give your dad is waiting for you at omahasteaks.com. 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
6: I'm Laurel Lee. Our top story, a new inflation report shows that prices are at their highest levels in 3 years. Consumer prices, according to the Labor Department, rose 4.2%, mainly fueled by the high energy costs caused by the war in Iran. Steve Cates at Bankrate tells ABC News that the Federal Reserve may need to raise interest rates if inflation continues to rise.
10: The Fed needs to take inflation seriously. We obviously had very good jobs numbers come out last Friday. We've had 3 straight months of positive payrolls growth. That's the first time in a year. And that's something that puts the balance of risk squarely on inflation. If the Fed doesn't take inflation seriously, expectations of, again, continuing rising inflation is going to be something that gets baked in.
6: Recent testimony from whistleblowers alleges Minnesota officials refused to look into claims of fraud in the state. Fox's Mike Tobin reports from Chicago.
11: Faye Bernstein is her name, a 20-year state employee who worked in behavioral health services. She says she warned state leaders about weak oversight of contracts and grants years before the fraud scandal came to light. Bernstein says she was eventually sidelined, ostracized, and placed on investigatory leave. She told the House Oversight Committee she worked in an environment where employees feared being labeled racist for questioning fraud or mismanagement. Bernstein says that's exactly what happened to her. The House Oversight Committee says it interviewed nearly 30 Minnesota whistleblowers. Some allege that after reporting fraud, DHS investigators photographed their homes and vehicles, monitored their phones, and sought information about their children.
6: Minnesota Governor Tim Walz says his state has been tackling the issue of fraud for years and accused the administration of using fraud as a pretense to harass Democrat-run states. It isn't just high-end sound systems, flashy rims, or even catalytic converters that car burglars are targeting in 2026. ABC's Jim Ryan says they're also going after steering wheel airbags.
12: Some vehicles are more likely than others to be hit by airbag thieves. The Honda Civic and Honda Accord are common targets. Police suggest parking in the garage when you can and using an old-school steering wheel lock that covers the airbag compartment.
13: Kind of going back to the 90s for me, but if that's what's going to keep it from happening again, then happily do that.
12: Tim Stoalinga found that his car had been burglarized as he was about to drive to his father's funeral. Jim Ryan, ABC News.
6: Laurel Lee, WDBO News.
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9: Heavy rainfall earlier today, 2 to 4 inches in Metro Orlando. Very humid tonight. The rain breaking up, though, as we head past sunset. Lows in the low 70s and scattered to numerous afternoon showers and storms again Thursday and Friday. From Channel 9 Eyewitness News, I'm Certified Chief Meteorologist Tom Terry.
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1: I'm Laurel Lee. Our top story, a new inflation report shows that prices are at their highest levels in 3 years. Consumer prices, according to the Labor Department, rose 4.2%, mainly fueled by the high energy costs caused by the war in Iran. Stephen Cates at Bankrate tells ABC News that the high energy prices are also causing prices to spike in other areas like groceries and clothing.
2: If you're traveling for work, if you're going to be going on vacation this summer, buying clothes for yourself or your children, obviously groceries every week. Those are things that people are not necessarily going to be able to avoid. They may not have the ability to find lower cost substitutions. It's going to be difficult for people to sidestep these things without simply going without.
1: A Florida woman is suing state law enforcement, accusing them of wrongfully arresting her for a deadly car crash.
3: When Florida Highway Patrol troopers arrested Lindsay Isaacs of Orlando for a deadly hit-and-run crash, she insisted she wasn't involved, but she alleges the troopers ignored her.
4: I kept telling them, you have the wrong person. Look at my car. There's no damage.
3: Isaac spent 2 weeks in jail because those troopers swore statements that her car had evidence of being in a wreck, but it didn't. Isaac's car and license tag didn't even match descriptions given by witnesses. Charges were eventually dropped, and another suspect is now being prosecuted. Isaac's is suing in federal court. Evan Brown, Fox News.
1: In the Florida Panhandle, a shark encounter at a popular beach. Here's ABC Sophie Flay.
5: The victim, in his late 20s, suffered serious injuries to his arms. He was rushed into surgery and remains in critical condition. A colleague swimming with him was not hurt.
1: Here's another reason to park your car in the garage instead of in the driveway. ABC's Jim Ryan tells us about a new surge in a crime trend that started over a decade ago.
6: The insurance industry estimates that 50,000 automotive airbags are stolen across the U.S. every year. Many are sold to unscrupulous mechanics who then pass them off as new.
7: These folks that are purchasing them and billing the insurance and using stolen airbags for that replacement.
6: Chicago City Council member Gilbert Villegas has proposed legislation going after not only the thieves who steal airbags out of cars, but the people who are buying them. Jim Ryan, ABC News.
1: Laurel Lee, WDBO News.
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12: There it is, Fox Across America with Jimmy Failla. They're playing Bismarck Key in honor of Kennedy. She says he's just a friend, but I have reason to believe.
13: He's just a friend.
12: I have reason to believe it might be heading a little further than that, but I'm not going to divulge.
13: Graham Plattner's in a towel, shirtless.
12: Hey, what's
13: his
12: happening?
13: Man nips hanging out. You're telling me he's just a friend?
12: Come on, I have questions. Kennedy, if you're listening on KRMG down in Tulsa, if your friends are Levi May or my man Skyler, any of the whole Barnyard Jamboree down there, Kennedy is going to be down there June 19th and 20th.
13: That's
12: you doing
13: right.
12: Stand-up in Tulsa?
13: I've got one show Friday night, the 19th, two shows on Saturday.
12: Yo.
13: And I want Tulsa to show.
12: Yeah, yeah.
13: It's like I've been to Texas.
12: Mm-hmm.
13: I was just in Salt Lake City I was just in Naples, Florida. I want Tulsa to outshine.
12: Yeah, you want the full Tulsa. Places.
13: Absolutely.
12: That's always the goal. When you you show up to a market, it's like you're hosting an Olympics.
13: Yes.
12: What goes down when you guys host what does it look like? Or you're hosting a Super Bowl. Maybe that's a better example.
13: Yeah.
12: So the Tulsa Olympics, June 19th and 20th, Kennedy will be in the house. It's going to be nuts. The KRMG people are phenomenal. I've done a couple of rowdy events with them, and I told you this. I went to the Sputter with Danny Boy O'Connor.
13: Yeah.
12: Sputter was great. It was really good because it was like, I don't want to say vintage. I mean, it's just been there a long time, you know. But people mischaracterize vintage now because it usually means it's been open 6 months and they made it look old-timey.
13: Yeah.
12: No, the Spotter's OG. It's an OG phenomenal steakhouse. I know how much you like a steak on the road. And I know how much this audience likes to laugh at dirty jokes. And if you like dirty jokes, the K-Train is your Super Bowl.
13: Oh, yeah.
12: Filthy.
13: If you want to soak those tampons in vodka, woo. Show you where to put them.
12: I like that kind of party. Did you see this Air Canada story? This is amazing. Air Canada pilot has just been criminally charged. He's been flying for 17 years without a commercial pilot's license.
13: Oh.
12: I kind of feel
13: like that?
12: There's a bit of a vetting responsibility on the Air Canada part.
13: I just flew an Air Canada flight from Sao Paulo, Brazil to Buenos Aires, Argentina.
12: Okay.
13: Every single announcement, whether it was about seatbelts or beverages or in-flight entertainment, had to be performed in four languages. Because on Air Canada, you have to do it in English. You have to do it in French. Because we were leaving Sao Paulo. Had to do it in Portuguese. Because we were going to Argentina. Had to do it in Spanish. Four different languages. You know how long it took for us to taxi to the runway. It was like 16 years. And I was like, never again, Air Canada. Well, never again.
12: But it makes sense now. Who has time to go to flight school when you got to learn all these languages?
13: Exactly. Now we get it.
12: Yeah, he can trilingually ask, does anyone know how to fly an airplane? Well, the K-Train in English only down in Tulsa on the 19th and the 20th. That's all they get.
13: I'm working blue, Jim.
12: Yeah, you better. I mean, they want that. It's Tulsa. They're a good rowdy.
13: They deserve it.
12: I know they do. Yeah. Look how they were dressed, Your Honor. They wanted dirty jokes.
13: They were asking for it.
12: Come on. Look at all the flannel in this crowd. They're a beer and dirty jokes crowd. Well, they better go see you. We're going to work this out because I believe you even have some appearances coming up on KRMG. So you're welcome.
13: Absolutely right.
12: I brokered that whole... Look at me. Look at Jimmy go. But Kennedy, save the world. Go save the world.
13: Love you, Jim.
12: I miss you already. Good luck this weekend. And I guess let's go, Knicks. There's a watch party tonight if anybody wants to get punched in the park. We'll see you there.
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11: This is WDBO, Orlando's news, weather, and traffic starts now.
15: I'm Laurel Lee. Our top story, a new inflation report shows that prices are at their highest levels in 3 years. Consumer prices, according to the Labor Department, rose 4.2%, mainly fueled by the high energy costs caused by the war in Iran. Steve Cates at Bankrate tells ABC News that the Federal Reserve may need to raise interest rates if inflation continues to rise.
19: The Fed needs to take inflation seriously. We obviously had very good jobs numbers come out last Friday. We've had 3 straight months of positive payrolls growth. That's the first time in a year. And that's something that puts the balance of risk squarely on inflation. If the Fed doesn't take inflation seriously, expectations of, again, continuing rising inflation is going to be something that gets baked in.
15: Recent testimony from whistleblowers alleges Minnesota officials refused to look into claims of fraud in the state. Fox's Mike Tobin reports from Chicago.
20: Faye Bernstein is her name, a 20-year state employee who worked in behavioral health services. She says she warned state leaders about weak oversight of contracts and grants years before the fraud scandal came to light. Bernstein says she was eventually sidelined, ostracized, and placed on investigatory leave. She told the House Oversight Committee she worked in an environment where employees feared being labeled racist for questioning fraud or mismanagement. Bernstein says that's exactly what happened to her. The House Oversight Committee says it interviewed nearly 30 Minnesota whistleblowers. Some allege that after reporting fraud, DHS investigators photographed their homes and vehicles, monitored their phones, and sought information about their children.
15: Minnesota Governor Tim Walz says his state has been tackling the issue of fraud for years and accused the administration of using fraud as a pretense to harass Democrat-run states. It isn't just high-end sound systems, flashy rims, or even catalytic converters that car burglars are targeting in 2026. ABC's Jim Ryan says they're also going after steering wheel airbags.
21: Some vehicles are more likely than others to be hit by airbag thieves. The Honda Civic and Honda Accord are common targets. Police suggest parking in the garage when you can and using an old-school steering wheel lock that covers the airbag compartment.
22: Kind of going back to the 90s for me, but if that's what's going to keep it from happening again, then happily do that.
21: Tim Stolinga found that his car had been burglarized as he was about to drive to his father's funeral. Jim Ryan, ABC News.
15: Laurel Lee, WDBO News.
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1: Heavy rainfall earlier today, 2 to 4 inches in Metro Orlando. Very humid tonight. The rain breaking up, though, as we head past sunset. Lows in the low 70s and scattered to numerous afternoon showers and storms again Thursday and Friday. From Channel 9 Eyewitness News, I'm Certified Chief Meteorologist Tom Terry.
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1: I'm Laurel Lee. Our top story, a new inflation report shows that prices are at their highest levels in 3 years. Consumer prices, according to the Labor Department, rose 4.2%, mainly fueled by the high energy costs caused by the war in Iran. Stephen Cates at Bankrate tells ABC News that the high energy prices are also causing prices to spike in other areas like groceries and clothing.
2: If you're traveling for work, if you're going to be going on vacation this summer, buying clothes for yourself or your children, obviously groceries every week. Those are things that people are not necessarily going to be able to avoid. They may not have the ability to find lower cost substitutions. It's going to be difficult for people to sidestep these things without simply going without.
1: A Florida woman is suing state law enforcement, accusing them of wrongfully arresting her for a deadly car crash.
3: When Florida Highway Patrol troopers arrested Lindsay Isaacs of Orlando for a deadly hit-and-run crash, she insisted she wasn't involved, but she alleges the troopers ignored her.
4: I kept telling them, you have the wrong person. Look at my car. There's no damage.
3: Isaac spent 2 weeks in jail because those troopers swore statements that her car had evidence of being in a wreck, but it didn't. Isaac's car and license tag didn't even match descriptions given by witnesses. Charges were eventually dropped, and another suspect is now being prosecuted. Isaac's is suing in federal court. Evan Brown, Fox News.
1: In the Florida Panhandle, a shark encounter at a popular beach. Here's ABC Sophie Flay.
5: The victim, in his late 20s, suffered serious injuries to his arms. He was rushed into surgery and remains in critical condition. A colleague swimming with him was not hurt.
1: Here's another reason to park your car in the garage instead of in the driveway. ABC's Jim Ryan tells us about a new surge in a crime trend that started over a decade ago.
6: The insurance industry estimates that 50,000 automotive airbags are stolen across the U.S. every year. Many are sold to unscrupulous mechanics who then pass them off as new.
7: These folks that are purchasing them and billing the insurance and using stolen airbags for that replacement.
6: Chicago City Council member Gilbert Villegas has proposed legislation going after not only the thieves who steal airbags out of cars, but the people who are buying them. Jim Ryan, ABC News.
1: Laurel Lee, WDBO News.
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0: she might have to step her game up a little. This is the Markley, Van Camp, and Robin show. I'm not trying to blame the victim here.
1: No, I know.
0: I'm really not.
1: It's also your responsibility to keep the other person engaged, I would say. Yes. If you're not more interesting than TikTok, well, TikTok's going to win. Sorry, honey.
0: I'd hate to think that you were bringing your A game to that. Well, he's like, ah, what's on the phone?
1: Hold on, I got to check a couple emails.
2: Hang on.
0: Oh, my gosh.
2: Stay right where you are. I'll be right back.
0: Oh, goodness. All right. I mentioned some quotes coming out of Texas after the Carmelo Anthony trial.
2: Yeah.
0: Again, shouldn't be surprised, but we'll get to them. I'll just say that. And a round of What's Your Story is coming right up.

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0: There's a dude with a Nazi tattoo that just got the nominee for Senate in the Democratic Party.
1: Yes.
0: What has happened to us as a country? It's wild. Oh, and the story about the Air Canada pilot, the fake credentials. Got to get to that. And what's your story straight ahead?

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2: ABC News, I'm Dave Packer. The U.S. and Iran trading strikes for the second day in a row. The Pentagon says multiple targets were hit, including Iranian air defenses and communication systems, and Iran firing back, again taking aim at U.S. allies in the region. American forces intercepting missiles bound for Jordan.
3: President Trump renewing his threat to target Iran's power plants and bridges, warning Iran will pay the price for taking too long to negotiate a peace deal.
4: They keep tapping us along. They keep playing us for suckers.
3: A top Iranian official threatening to expand the war, saying of the U.S., we are not afraid of fighting losers.
2: ABC's Martha Raddatz. Inflation making a comeback as the Iran war pushes oil and gas prices higher, the consumer price index surging 4.2% over the last year. Billionaire Bill Gates voluntarily appearing before Congress Wednesday for a closed-door hearing over his relationship with Jeffrey Epstein. Gates is...
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12: Heavy rainfall earlier today, 2 to 4 inches in Metro Orlando. Very humid tonight. The rain breaking up, though, as we head past sunset. Lows in the low 70s and scattered to numerous afternoon showers and storms again Thursday and Friday. From Channel 9 Eyewitness News, I'm Certified Chief Meteorologist Tom Terry.
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10: The Men's College World Series gets underway this weekend. The double elimination tournament is set to begin Friday in Omaha. West Virginia and Troy will play game one, followed by a matchup between North Carolina and Ole Miss. Hip-hop mogul Sean Diddy Combs facing new allegations of sexual assault of a minor. An unidentified former child actor was accusing Combs of sexually assaulting him during a networking event in the Hollywood Hills in May 2007. The newly filed lawsuit does not specify the man's age at the time of the alleged incident and only said that he was under the age of 18. President Trump says Iran took too long to negotiate a peace deal and they will now have to pay the price. In a post on Truth Social, Trump said Iran's military is a complete and total mess. The U.S. has now launched a brand new wave of attacks against Iran.
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3: All right, news update, David Van Camp.
16: President Trump talking about getting oil out from Iran because he's ready to just take it, and apparently we already have. Here he is.
18: I can say it now, something you didn't know. Do you know we've been taking out millions of barrels of oil? Nobody knows it. You know who doesn't know about it? Iran until right now. We took out the other night 22 ships. Late at night with no lights, because they don't have any radar, because we blasted the crap out of it. We took out, that's why oil's $85 a barrel.
3: We blasted the crap out of it.
16: They don't have radar. They can't, they really can't see it too much. And so, yeah, late at night, no lights. We're taking 22 boats filled with oil.
3: There will never be another one like him.
16: No.
17: No.
3: No. I mean, you look to the future. It could be JD. It could be Rubio. I just can't picture. They don't know until now.
16: Yeah.
17: Nobody's as wild. No.
3: Man, oh man.
17: Mm-hmm.
3: So, where do you think this is? Are we going like months and months and months? Or do you think a deal is actually going to get done before the 4th of July?
16: Oof. No, I don't see it.
17: No, me either.
3: Okay. All right.
17: How about you?
3: I'm hopeful, man.
17: I'm hopeful, too.
3: But I am starting to feel a little bit like Charlie Brown in the football. Lucy's holding it there. I'm like, see, I think we're onto something here, but who knows? All right, we got to get to Nimrod's.
19: When the going gets tough.
20: Damn it, this is too hard.
19: The dumb get dumber.
21: All right, Dean.
19: It's Nimrod's in the news on the Markley, Van Camp, and Robbins show.
20: I love the poorly educated.
19: All right.
3: Nimrod's in the news. We go to Florida, where 59-year-old Annette Nichols was arrested after she was caught stealing $300 worth of banana chips from a grocery store.
17: Banana chips?
3: Yeah, each packet cost $6.49. But the thing is, Annette didn't steal them all at once. According to the cops, she has been coming into the store over the past few weeks and swiping the same banana chips every time. They say she's done it at least 6 times. Wow.
17: Likes banana chips.
3: But she's doing many to get to the $300 mark. There are other locations involved as well.
17: Oh.
3: She would go through self-checkout, scan one or two, and leave the rest without paying. When she was caught, she had 13 bags of banana chips in her car, allegedly from multiple public store locations.
17: Huh.
3: One store manager would limit how many bags they put out at one time, knowing someone's stealing the banana chips. What is the deal with you and the banana chips? 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
25: From ABC News, I'm Dave Packer. The U.S. completing another round of airstrikes on Iran. U.S. Central Command says the attacks hit targets that posed a threat to U.S. forces and international commercial ships transiting regional waters. Iran says it closed the Strait of Hormuz in response, but CENTCOM denies that. ABC News National Security and Defense Analyst Mick Mulroy.
26: Iran's likely to respond not just against U.S. military locations, but potentially against our Gulf allies and their energy infrastructure, which, of course, would drive the energy crisis up even further.
25: And those higher energy prices brought on by the war in Iran showing up. Wednesday's inflation report, consumer price index rising 4.2% annually in May. That's the highest in 3 years. Reaction from President Trump.
27: I love the inflation. You know why? Because as soon as this war is over, you know, I can say it now, something you didn't know. You know, we've been taking out millions of barrels of oil. Nobody knows it. You know who doesn't know about it? Iran until right now.
25: An urgent warning from an AI creator. Get it under control. Now, Dario Amodei, the CEO and co-founder of AI giant Anthropic, telling ABC News he's concerned about the future of everyone if government regulation is not instituted, and he believes the United States must set an example.
28: If we are the ones who are leading in AI, which I think we should continue to do, then it is easier to get our adversaries to agree to at least some minimal amount of restraint. I don't think we're going to get a lot. I don't trust China at all.
25: NBA Finals Game 4. They were down 29 points behind the San Antonio Spurs, and then the New York Knicks erupted, came from behind to win 107-106.
29: That's it. It's over. The greatest comeback in NBA playoff history. The Knicks pull off the miracle comeback and lead it 3-1. Now one win away from a title.
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17: Heavy rainfall earlier today, 2 to 4 inches in Metro Orlando. Very humid tonight. The rain breaking up, though, as we head past sunset. Lows in the low 70s and scattered to numerous afternoon showers and storms again Thursday and Friday. From Channel 9 Eyewitness News, I'm Certified Chief Meteorologist Tom Terry.
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0: ABC News, I'm Dave Packer. Ramped up attacks in the Middle East, the U.S. unleashing another round of strikes on Iran for the second day in a row. Iran fired back at neighboring U.S. allies, setting off alerts in Jordan and Kuwait. President Trump now threatening to bomb Iran Thursday if they don't agree to a deal. ABC News National Security and Defense Analyst Mick Mulroy was Deputy Assistant Secretary of Defense for the Middle East.
1: Hopefully, as the U.S. intended on this, this pushes them to the table and not away from it.
0: The escalation comes as the war is blamed for soaring prices, with inflation surpassing 4% for the first time in 3 years. And the market's taking a big hit Wednesday, the Dow tumbling 953 points, the NASDAQ and the S&P 500 also down. The trial is underway for the man accused of setting one of the most destructive wildfires in California history. Jonathan Rinder Kanesht has pleaded not guilty to starting the Palisades Fire in Los Angeles.
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8: Heavy rainfall earlier today, 2 to 4 inches in Metro Orlando. Very humid tonight. The rain breaking up, though, as we head past sunset. Lows in the low 70s and scattered to numerous afternoon showers and storms again Thursday and Friday. From Channel 9 Eyewitness News, I'm Certified Chief Meteorologist Tom Terry.
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6: The Men's College World Series gets underway this weekend. The double elimination tournament is set to begin Friday in Omaha. West Virginia and Troy will play game 1, followed by a matchup between North Carolina and Ole Miss. Hip-hop mogul Sean Diddy Combs facing new allegations of sexual assault of a minor. An unidentified former child actor is accusing Combs of sexually assaulting him during a networking event in the Hollywood Hills in May 2007. The newly filed lawsuit does not specify the man's age at the time of the alleged incident and only said that he was under the age of 18. President Trump says Iran took too long to negotiate a peace deal and they will now have to pay the price. In a post on Truth Social, Trump said Iran's military is a complete and total mess. The U.S. has now launched a brand new wave of attacks against Iran.
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2: All right, real quick. Nimrod's in the News. This was at one of the biggest waterfalls in the world, 262 feet drop.
4: Yeah.
2: Tourist dropped his phone in the water not far from the fall. He goes in after his cell phone.
4: Oh,
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4: Dang.
2: That's Nimrod's in the News.
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25: From ABC News, I'm Dave Packer. The U.S. and Iran training strikes for the second day in a row. The Pentagon says multiple targets were hit, including Iranian air defenses and communication systems. And Iran firing back, again taking aim at U.S. allies in the region. American forces intercepting missiles bound for Jordan. Overnight, President Trump issuing an
0: Well, basically using an expletive and threatening to bomb the blank out of Iran if Iran doesn't sign an agreement ahead of the strikes.
1: President Trump renewing his threat to target Iran's power plants and bridges, warning Iran will pay the price for taking too long to negotiate a peace deal.
6: They keep tapping us along. They keep playing us for suckers.
1: A top Iranian official threatening to expand the war, saying of the U.S., we are not afraid of fighting losers.
0: Iranian state-run media reporting strikes and explosions near bases and ports in western Iran and claiming that the Strait of Hormuz is now completely closed, something U.S. CENTCOM denies. Inflation making a comeback as the Iran war pushes oil and gas prices higher, the consumer price index surging 4.2% over the last year.
7: Moody's Analytics estimates now that the typical household has paid some $510 extra in fuel expenses since this war began. Americans also paying more for food and travel. The number showing that airline fares jumped nearly 27%. Also big jumps in the prices of tomatoes, coffee, ground beef. And that is on top of overall grocery costs already up about 25% in the last 5 years.
0: ABC Selena Wang, billionaire Bill Gates voluntarily appearing before Congress Wednesday, a closed-door hearing over his relationship with Jeffrey Epstein. Gates called it a, quote, mistake. Congressman Robert Garcia heard the testimony.
8: I think we would agree was a horrific judgment call. Mr. Gates also was very clear that he was never introduced to women or girls or anyone underage by Mr. Epstein.
0: You're listening to ABC News.
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2: Heavy rainfall earlier today, 2 to 4 inches in Metro Orlando. Very humid tonight. The rain breaking up, though, as we head past sunset. Lows in the low 70s and scattered to numerous afternoon showers and storms again Thursday and Friday. From Channel 9 Eyewitness News, I'm Certified Chief Meteorologist Tom Terry.
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4: Eddy Lake Police announced yesterday shots were fired Tuesday afternoon outside Affordable Lock on U.S. Highway 441.
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3: Well, hey, everybody. Glad you're joining us today on Florida's Voice. My name is Drew Steele. Big D on the other side of the glass. 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La, la, da, da, da, da, da, da, da. You know, wherever you get it is basically what I'm saying, D. That's why I do the da-da-da-da-da-da-da-da. Your day today is active, packed. You got a packed day already. I haven't even had a chance to talk to you today. How busy are you? You're so busy that you're not even going to...
14: It's a busy day. You know it is when we don't talk.
3: I know. We haven't talked. And I was even worried you weren't going to crack the microphone there. So, yes, busy. On the way, let's see. There is a lot to discuss, including here in the state of Florida, where there's a few different people out and about in the state talking about, among other things, the issues going on with payment processing tied to illegal gambling sites. That was something that the AG was talking about today. So what does that mean? You'll find out in just a couple more minutes. Also, the great Governor Ron DeSantis talking about, among other things, hey, can we ixnay on the, if we do the homestead property tax constitutional amendment, that there are going to be cities and towns that are not going to be able to afford police, say? See, that's right. Is it ixnay on the no police, eh? You see what I'm saying? The point is that let's not be dramatic, is what he's saying. So we're going to play his thoughts on that coming up in a few minutes and then get your thoughts. 866-588-8303, Monday through Friday, 3 to 6 p.m. Anytime you want to chime in. The President of the United States is always known to chime in on many different things. And today, one of the things that he was chiming in. I don't know if that's, does that sound, if I say the president is chiming in on something, is that kind of condescending? Is that not a good way to put it?
14: No.
3: Okay, good. Anyway, so the president was commenting as he was signing the Secure America Act into law today, authorizing the billions of dollars dedicated to fund the Department of Homeland Security and Customs and Border Patrol and Immigration Customs Enforcement through fiscal year 2029 to strengthen enforcement in this country. And oh, by the way, all the way up until the time that the President of the United States is no longer in office. And oh, by the way, here's another aside to the aside. You ready for the aside? Aside from the aside, check this aside out. So not too long ago, we went through the drama. Yeah, go ahead, hit me with it. The drama that Democrats put us through. The drama of shutting down the government. We're going to shut down the government. We don't want to fund ICE. We're not going to. And guess what you did? Nothing. You got nothing. Did you know that? Did you realize that? It was like one of those things that comes to your mind as soon as you hear this. It's like, hold on a second. Am I right about this? You shut down the government. You did all of these things. You caused so many hiccups in the economic development that was happening thanks to Trump's policies. Ah, I see what you did there. I got you. And yet, for all of that nonsense, what did you get? Maybe you got... Well, what did you get? You got nothing. You didn't get it. At the end of the day, it's funded. So thanks for nothing, Democrats, which you could say pretty much all the time about Democrats. Thanks for nothing, because it's just true. Even Nancy Pelosi thought that was funny. All right. So the President of the United States, who, among other things, was talking about that issue today as he was signing off on that. Very important. A couple of other things he was talking about. He's talking about a nationwide ban on cashless bail. That came up. And talking about career criminals and people out on the streets and some of the things that we have been hearing about in light of some of the things that have been going on in this country with that regard. And the president brought this up and he said,
11: and part of it is you have to get the really bad ones. You have to get the career criminals out because they'll hit you hard, and they ought to get rid of, by the way, cashless bail. You ought to do that as soon as possible. Where they, Mark Wynn?
12: That's right.
11: Where they walk in, they commit a crime, they go out, in the afternoon they commit another crime.
3: Yep.
11: And sometimes those crimes are murder.
12: Right back on the street, that's right.
11: Yeah. Cashless, I'll tell you what, cashless bail was a tremendous help to criminals. It's one of the greatest things that ever happened to a criminal. And they ought to end it. In every city, they ought to end it.
3: They ought to end it, Mr. President. The problem is Democrats exist in this country. And so where they want to make you think that, you know, we're tough on crime. The policies don't match the mouth. Is that a thing? The policies don't match the mouth?
14: It's new for me, but we can use it.
3: Okay, if we just did. I mean, I can't take it back now. But why don't you put your talking into action? In other words, get rid of that. Don't do that. But you won't, because you're beholden to the radical left and the Democrat Socialists of America, who now run the Democrat Party. And we can prove it by some of the election results from last night in the primaries that we're going to get to in just a minute. A little bit more that the president talked about. U.S. forces were able to disable an oil tanker in the Gulf of Oman. Second consecutive day. We've got some issues with Iran, as everybody knows. Just an incredible story of what took place over the weekend, where you had a helicopter hit by a drone that was supposed to explode but got lodged in between the two service members on the Apache helicopter. And as it's heating up, they get the helicopter and get it down into the Gulf. And then a drone comes and picks them up. I was going to say an aquatic drone, but that's not really it. What, Apache? I said Apache. I didn't say Apache. Hold on a second. Are you fact checking me right now? Wait a minute. Whoa.
13: Drew Steele. Fact check.
3: If you don't know, my producer D on the other side of the glass fact checks me in real time. I said Apache.
14: I heard Apache. I don't know. Maybe it's my headphones.
3: Maybe it is your headphones. Maybe have you done the?
14: I'm going to run it back on break.
3: Okay. Have you done the cleaning of the ears lately? Have you done that?
14: By
3: the
14: way, good over here.
3: Do not stick Q-tips in your ears, kids. Do not do that. That's not a thing. Okay. So don't. It feels like it should be a thing, but no. It's not a thing. All right. Let's get back to this. Anyway, it was incredible, and the president of the United States was talking about, look, I've had enough with Iran right now and what's going on.
15: You said this morning about Iran, and you said that they've taken too long to get to a deal. I want to make sure I quote you correctly. You said that now they will have to pay the price.
11: Yeah.
15: What did you mean by that specifically?
11: Well, we're going to be attacking them very hard.
15: You're resuming bombing?
11: We are. Based on the helicopter, I guess we have the right to do that.
3: Yep.
11: You know, they shot down a very, very incredible, actually an incredible machine. And at first they said they didn't do it, then they admitted they did. It was sort of easy because we have the bomb. We actually have the bomb. We got very lucky that bomb didn't explode. That bomb was lodged in the helicopter, didn't explode. It was on fire, but it didn't explode.
3: Can you imagine that? Can you imagine that?
11: Those two guys, they knew how to fly, but they got very lucky. And then we had the unmanned boat going very, very fast at speeds that you wouldn't want to go. That's why it's unmanned, I guess, because nobody can go in that. But they rescued, so both people are, fortunately, the pilots are okay. Now, look, I've been working with Iran for a number of months, and they should sign their deal. It's a good deal. It doesn't give them the right to have a nuclear weapon. In fact, it totally prohibits them from ever having a nuclear weapon.
3: Yeah, and again, with all due respect to the president and the negotiations, it feels like with all, and he'll describe it, the tapping. Basically, Iran's just kind of hanging out. It almost feels like they're disinterested in this. Almost like there are forces on the outside who like the way things were before the president decided to go after Iran, along with Israel, and to stop this once and for all, the whole death to America. Yeah, we're done. We're done with this. Death to our soldiers, service members. Yeah, we're done with this. Attacks on our base. We're done with this. You know the story. But it sure feels like, with the help of some people on the outside, and I don't know what's going on here, who like the status quo, but that when you have a deal that says you're never going to have a nuclear weapon, it's not going to happen, and all the things that we are redlining here, not like Obama's red line where it's like, cross that one. Okay, cross that one. Okay, cross that one. Okay, never mind. We're talking about red lines that cannot be crossed, and it still feels at this moment that it's just not going to happen. And it just feels, unfortunately, like things are going to, unfortunately, like that was kind of like an Apache D. That was sort of like when I said Apache, but I actually said Apache. That was a little slip of something. I got to get my teeth back in. Hold on. Okay. The point is that it sure feels like the way out is not going to be a peace deal, unfortunately. I don't know. That's just me and people that I talk to, but president talking about this.
11: And it was just tap, tap, tap. I don't know what they're doing. So they then shot out a shot at our helicopter. Very expensive helicopter, by the way, but much more importantly, the two men, fortunately, they're okay.
3: Yep.
11: But an amazing rescue. If you ever get a clip, you won't believe the rescue, how cool it was. The equipment we have. Look, we have the strongest military in the world. And I gave them a break at the request of Pakistan, the field marshal and the prime minister of Pakistan are great. We stopped them from going to war with India. You would have had a nuclear war if it wasn't for me. But they became friendly to me, very friendly, and they're close to Iran, and they were, and they still are working on trying them to do what's right. But
3: you know, and again, forgive me, and we're going to move on here, but because the president had more to say, and we've got more to talk about. But you know, there has to come a time in negotiations where you got one side that's friendly with us and one side that's friendly with them, and they're like, hey, let us try to work it out. And I'm looking at my watch, and it's like, it's not working out. And the red line and the fundamental doesn't change. You can't have a nuclear weapon, full stop. We're just not doing it. The enrichment thing, the thing that Obama's Iran deal allowed them to do, can't happen. Just not doing it. So where we go with this, I don't know. Will there be changes sooner rather than later on this? I don't know. There's the issue of oil that the president brought up that we're going to get back to in just a couple of minutes because I want to get to some Florida news. But yeah, a lot to keep an eye on with that. What else do we have going on here at Florida's Voice? Anytime you want to watch NFL Voice News on YouTube, Rumble, X, Facebook, and Instagram, the Attorney General of the great state of Florida is James Uthmeyer. And he announced today that cease and desist letters have been sent to major payment processors like Visa, MasterCard, American Express. Isn't there one other one, D? What's the other credit card that everybody talks about? Visa, MasterCard, American Express. Wasn't there another one? Which one am I missing?
14: I think you got them.
3: No, there was... Come on. Wasn't there another one that... Discover Card. Hey, does that still exist? Isn't Discover like its own company, or wasn't that...
14: I believe it is.
3: Yeah, so I don't know. Why don't we include that one in there? Anyway, okay. The point is, it's as part of an expanded effort to combat illegal gambling operations across the state. And you're like, wait a second. We've got issues with illegal gambling going on across the state? Apparently we do.
1: I'd also like to announce this morning we sent cease and desist letters to several payment processors, Visa, American Express, and MasterCard.
3: Hey, that's what I just said, but not Discover. I don't know. Anyway.
1: There are online offshore websites right now where people are engaging in illegal gambling. Again, we see strong ties to trafficking, the black market, and more serious criminal activity. So we're calling on them, shut down your payment processing for these illegal sites immediately. There's sites like Bovada, BetNow, BetOnline, BetUS. These are not legal sites, and that's just a few of them. We're going to be using a lot of tools and looking at new ways to shut down all these sites that are going after kids, sucking away well-earned money, hard-earned retirement, enabling evildoers to move money through dark places and, again, attack our communities.
3: Yeah. So that was a little bit of the Attorney General James Uffmeyer today in the state of Florida, who was announcing these offshore gambling sites that are going to put cease and desists to Visa, MasterCard, and American Express. Can you help us out? Can we maybe stop this from taking place? And he identified some of them. I guess it was $300. Can you imagine that? Really? That's it? $300,000, excuse me, in seized cash. 479 gambling machines confiscated across Lee and Collier counties and 6 arrests. And I think it was Sheriff Lee County Sheriff Carmine Marcino who was speaking about that part of the issue today as he was standing in front of some of the machines there.
6: Today's operation sends a clear message. Illegal gambling operations will not be tolerated in Southwest Florida. This was a coordinated multi-agency effort led by the Florida Gaming Control Commission. And thank you for that. Working alongside the Lee County Sheriff's Office, the Collier County Sheriff's Office, and the Florida AG's Office. Stats for Lee County. Over $107,000 in cash, 226 machines, and 6 arrests. Total operation stats, Lee and Collier, almost $300,000.
3: Yep, that's what we just talked about. So a lot of money there, a lot of illegality happening. And so a little bit of the, not just the busts there that took place in Southwest Florida and the seizing of the cash and the confiscated machines, but also the Attorney General's like, hey, can we do something about this? Can we get some help from Visa, MasterCard, American Express in an effort to combat illegal gambling operations across the state? And so that was put out there today. So that was good to see, among some other things that were going on that we're going to get back onto coming up in just a minute. We've got, I don't know, is it AP? Is it Anita Padilla in the Florida's Voice newsroom today? I'm not, look at me. I'm like, land ho! Why am I putting my hand over my forehead like this, D? As if I've got these.
14: It's a great question.
3: I've got these blinding lights and I can't see. I'm looking at your face right now. I'm sorry. That was just very strange. But somebody's in the newsroom that's going to join us for top of the news at the bottom of the hour. So ironic, but yes, we'll be doing that in just a little bit. All right, what else? A couple of other things that we are watching, including everybody was thinking about it. Everybody was like, hey, I wonder if the Democrat socialists there in Maine that are controlled by the party, which is the Democrat socialists, are going to put their money behind a candidate and their vote that speaks so highly of veterans and people who are Purple Heart recipients, like Graham Plattner, if we remember this.
7: I was wondering if you regret the post about the Purple Heart veteran, if you think you need to apologize to him.
3: Yeah, the Reddit post there from 2012, and he's the Senate candidate, and you can see it on the screen there, but let's just put it this way. It's horrible.
7: What you would say to the voters who might be upset by it?
3: Yeah.
8: I did 4 tours of the infantry. Any attempt to say that I disrespect veterans is slanderous and offensive.
3: Got it. So why were you offensive and slanderous in that Reddit post that you just did? If you said you're not that. Anyway, the point is that there was someone who was confronting him. I guess it the Maine Monitor. The Maine Monitor, like not the Maine Monitor, but the Maine MIINE Monitor, was following him around saying, you want to say anything about this? An apology? And he's like, nope, I'm good. Okay, great. Well, anyway, because he's a Democrat socialist and because we have them in the country and they are now the Democrat Party, and because we know that the crazy side of the party is definitely winning. And we know that there are going to be people who are going to make it seem like this and the other things, you know, the Nazi tattoo, are fine. Graham Plattner won the Maine U.S. Senate primary on the Democrat side. So he's going to face Senator Susan Collins this November. So that happened. You have yesterday audio that we didn't get a chance to play. Everybody loves to hear a little bit of AOC, right?
17: And so it's basically like, it's like not good enough, like trying to like basically like it's like
3: she says like a lot. Primary day in Maine, here's her comments on election night in America on CNN, or maybe it was just CNN. Anyway, the point is that they asked AOC about Graham Plattner and primary day and her thoughts.
0: When it comes to the substance of this reporting, obviously there's a lot in that behavior that's really challenging. It's hard to stomach.
3: It's challenging. D, it's challenging and hard to stomach the things that Graham Plattner has done. Challenging. For example, when you've got the Nazi tattoo, that automatically you'd be like, yeah, disqualified. I can't do it. I just can't. There's got to be somebody else in Maine. Anybody? How about the ice cream guys? Do they want to run for office? Are they in Maine or where are they at, D? Where are the two ice cream guys there that make the ice creams that they name after famous people in their
14: Ben
3: big
14: and Jerry?
3: That's it. Yeah. Are they in Maine or where are they at? Maybe it's Vermont. I don't know. The point is that there was nobody else except this guy. And so she's like, it's challenging.
0: Not in some of it.
3: But he's a Democrat socialist, and that's who we want. And we can forgive the Nazi tattoo. Of course, it's on a Democrat now, so we forgive. If it was on a Republican, oh, man, it would be game over. But it's not.
0: But at the end of the day, I think that this is a choice.
3: Yeah, it's a choice. At the end of the day, it's a choice. So everybody's going to have a choice. Now, don't get me wrong. At the end of the day, the Graham Plattner choice is not the same kind of choice that they made about Joe Biden and whether or not he was going to be able to run in 2024 and how the people, Democrats in the country, were going to have a choice as to who they would like to be the person to be the nominee of the party after Joe Biden. It's not like that type of choice, you know, because we don't want to get carried away.
16: I'm just going to keep digging this hole deeper and deeper.
3: You gotcha. Because that really wasn't a choice at all. You had no choice. But that's the way Democrats do choice. It just depends. You know, when they do choice on elections, it's like, yeah, it's not your choice. It's my choice. When they do choices on candidates who have Nazi tattoos, it's like, yeah, it's still our choice. And you don't have to worry about this choice because this choice is fine. Even though the Nazi tattoo would be something that would be not good on a Republican. And the other thing, which is they're not really fans of, they are fans of choice when it comes to the killing of innocent babies. That kind of thing. Yeah, that thing is that they're into choice. You get to choose that. Sorry, is that harsh? It's just real. It's reality. Anyway, the point is that he won and Democrats spent all of last night, and maybe later we'll play some of the audio because it is kind of funny, of them standing up for the Nazi tattoo guy and dismissing it like, and they made it all about Trump. I will give you examples coming up this program, maybe not this hour, but during the program, where you will find out how everything and anything is all about Trump. And they pivot to Trump and make it all. You do realize that everybody was upstanding in this country. And when it comes to politics, everything was buttoned up and ties on and everybody was friendly. And then Trump came along and destroyed. Really? Is that when everything stopped? Oh, I didn't know that. Yeah, because it didn't work out that way. But we'll play some of that audio coming up. All right. We've got top of the news from the Florida's Voice newsroom next. More on the way. My name is Drew Steele. This is Florida's Voice.
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2: ABC's Martha Raddatz. Inflation making a comeback as the Iran war pushes oil and gas prices higher, the consumer price index surging 4.2% over the last year. Billionaire Bill Gates voluntarily appearing before Congress Wednesday for a closed-door hearing over his relationship with Jeffrey Epstein. Gates has called it, quote, a mistake. This is ABC News.
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13: Heavy rainfall earlier today, 2 to 4 inches in Metro Orlando. Very humid tonight. The rain breaking up, though, as we head past sunset. Lows in the low 70s and scattered to numerous afternoon showers and storms again Thursday and Friday. From Channel 9 Eyewitness News, I'm Certified Chief Meteorologist Tom Terry.
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0: 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All right, let's find out what's going on right now. 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
0: Now. First time today, AP Anita Padilla is in the Florida's Voice newsroom. Let's find out what's up. What's up?
2: Hey there, Drew. Topping the news right now, President Trump signs a sweeping border security bill into law. That's right. That story is topping our news right now. The president has signed off on the Secure America Act, locking in billions of dollars in funding for the Department of Homeland Security, Customs and Border Protection, and ICE through fiscal year 2029. This law provides $38 billion for ICE and $26 billion for Border Patrol. According to some of the details that we know now from the signing ceremony, the president says this money is needed to strengthen enforcement and remove criminal illegal aliens. The president also used that event to blame Democrats for blocking funding for more than 100 days, saying that they were trying to, in his words, throw open the borders. He added that the, quote, radical left Democrats voted with the cartels, the terrorists, the gang members, the drug dealers, and our great Republican majorities voted to protect law-abiding American citizens. And Secretary of War Pete Hegseth is in Florida today, arriving in Tampa for meetings with U.S. Central Command, or CENTCOM. This is a visit that comes after he recently traveled to Guantanamo Bay this morning, wearing T-shirts and a pair of shorts, participating in some physical training with the service members. Officials are not releasing any additional details about the agenda, but the installation there in Tampa is home to key U.S. military operations in the Middle East and beyond. And Attorney General James Othmeyer says the state is escalating its crackdown on illegal gambling, sending cease and desist letters to major payment processors, including Visa, MasterCard, and American Express. The announcement came during a press conference in Naples where officials discussed Operation Sunset Stakes, a multi-agency probe into illegal gambling operations in Southwest Florida. The Attorney General says offshore gambling sites are using payment systems to operate illegally in the state and warned companies to stop facilitating those transactions or face legal action. Authorities say the investigation has led to nearly $300,000 in seized cash. Hundreds of gambling machines have been confiscated, and several people have been arrested across Lee and Collier counties. Law enforcement officials say the operation also uncovered possible links to money laundering and other criminal activity. Yeah. All right, that is the latest here at 3:35. I'll be back in our next hour with another look at your news headlines from around the nation and, of course, here in Florida. I'm Anita Padilla, the news director here at Florida's Voice. Drew, back over to you.
0: All right, AP, we appreciate you there in the Florida's Voice newsroom and everybody working hard. Anytime you want to check out the stories they're working on, you can go to flvoicenews.com. It's Florida's Voice, the website. Coming up in just a minute, Sheriff Wayne Ivey, Brevard County Sheriff. But first, I just wanted to play this clip. Secretary of War, Pete Hegseth, was in Guantanamo Bay today, and I guess he was doing one of his famous runs with the troops, and there he was speaking to them about a couple of things that were really important. And I just wanted to play this short clip because there's a macro to the micro. In other words, what he's talking about specifically, and then you see the big picture, and I just wanted to play this fast.
3: The homeland, and we are taking back our hemisphere. There was something called the Monroe Doctrine that was ignored for far too long by presidents that wanted to pretend like our backyard didn't matter. And then a president showed up and added the Roosevelt corollary to the Monroe Doctrine. And that president was Teddy Roosevelt, because he understood the importance of the hemisphere. And then foolish politicians over time let it fade. He got distracted by other things all around the world.
0: I just wanted to bring that up because he was talking about how foolish politicians got distracted, some that just didn't want to be helpful. And when we talk about the Monroe Doctrine and the Donroe Doctrine, as he was saying, the Donald Trump corollary to the Monroe, and looking at our hemisphere and understanding how it is key terrain, understanding that we're taking it back, understanding that for too long we allowed this hemisphere to be exploited, to be watching different nations being controlled by places like China and others and Russia. And what he said was foolish politicians letting it fade, being distracted. But it also calls to attention how important it is to have presidents, to have leaders, governors that have your back, that understand what's going on as well. And with that, I bring in Brevard County Sheriff Wayne Ivey, who's joining us here today on Florida's Voice. It's always great. Let's see if he's in office or in the on the road. Let's see. Is he on the road? On the where is he?
4: I'm on the road.
0: I don't see you yet. Oh, there you are. All right, you are on the road. Okay. I never know where I'm going to see you, Sheriff.
4: Yeah, but I got my riding partner with me.
0: Is that Saint?
4: Yeah, it's Saint.
0: Yeah. I was going to ask you about Saint because I was looking. I saw a picture the other day, and I guess you were at an event and talking about crime in the community and how it's been down, and we can talk about that in just a second. But on Saint's hind legs, how tall is Saint? Saint is very large.
4: Yeah, he's almost 6 foot tall when he stands up on his back leg. So, he does it everywhere. Like even if I open the side door on the truck, he will put his front paws up on my shoulders and stand up and look around. So nice. He's quite the pup. I think he drank Red Bull or something. I don't know.
0: And a pup, right? So I was gonna. How old of a pup?
4: Oh yeah, he's not even three yet. So
0: wow.
4: He's still got some growing to do, and he's a fun dog though.
0: That's awesome. But before I get to some of the things that are happening in the community, I just wanted to ask about that because I think that's so important, and I don't want people to miss why I played Secretary of War Pete Hegseth, and understanding that when you have leadership, when you have a governor or a president who understands the mission, what needs to be done, and then always has your back, it's so important. And even in the state, how we've talked about this before, and I just want to remind people that when we talk about the different programs that we have, man, it was different 4 years ago, or you go back in time as compared to the way it is now.
4: Oh, it was 100% different. I mean, if you go back during President Trump's first term, I'll never forget. We had unfortunately two police officers in the Kissimmee St. Cloud area that were killed in the line of duty. And I woke up at 2 o'clock in the morning to get something to drink, and my phone was going off with a tweet back then, a tweet from the president at 2 o'clock in the morning that his thoughts and prayers are with the family and the agency and the community. And it was just it was a massive show of I'm with you. I don't care when it is or what it is. I'm standing with you. And that goes a long way with the troops. It goes a long way with the community, knowing that law and order is paramount. Even on the tip of the spear for the president of the United States.
0: Yeah, absolutely. So what's been happening in the community there? What's been going on lately?
4: Yeah, I'll tell you, yesterday I was out with our fugitive unit, or day before, I'm sorry. And we arrested a guy that, in Brevard County, if you harm an animal, I personally walk you into jail. If you're, charged with animal cruelty, animal abuse, because I want everybody to know we take that serious here in our community. I want everybody to know that if a person has enough evil in their heart to harm an animal, they could just as easily do that to a human. So this guy, Mr. Stedman here, shot a cat in the eye with a high-powered BB gun, and the cat succumbed to the injuries. So me and the fugitive unit went out and got him and took him to jail. And I'll tell you, man, people have truly showed their support for this type of enforcement, this type of action that law enforcement has taken, because our social media pages have just exploded. I think the last time I looked, that video was right at 3 million people had viewed it and shared their feelings about Mr. Stedman, if you will.
0: Yeah, no, I get it. And how important that none of this gets glossed over, that it's important, like as you described, that this is somebody who's willing to shoot a cat. You can only imagine what kind of evil is in their heart to begin with. And so you always have to take all of that into consideration.
4: Yeah. And, when you look, if somebody's arrested for murder or sexual battery or something, child abuse, that gets plenty of media attention. But animal abuse is something that you don't hear about, arrests being made or anything else. So we send a good, strong message to our community. In fact, as we have signs all around the community that say not all victims can dial 911. If you see something, say something. Mm-hmm. And we want our citizens to report animal abuse. We want them to report a lack of animal care and stuff, so that we can get there and make sure the animal's safe and deal with anybody that's not.
0: And certainly that goes for dangerous animals as well, who are probably abused in the process.
4: Absolutely. When you see some of the starvation cases we've worked through the years with our animal enforcement and our cruelty investigators, it's heartbreaking. It's gut-wrenching. But this guy just, did you go shoot a cat?
0: Yeah.
4: Because as he said it didn't get along with his cat. That's what he told someone. Well, that's just outrageous, you know. So I'm wondering if he gets along with inmates, because that's where he is now.
0: Well, I guess he's going to find out in short order. I'll tell you, it's amazing work that you've been doing there. By the way, as I mentioned before, that I saw the picture of Saints, and I know you were at a presentation for seniors and safety in the community, and what you were discussing and how working together, being able to bring down Brevard's crime rate and what you've been able to accomplish, and maybe talk a little bit about that, and certainly about the senior community as well, and how important it is to have all the information, you know?
4: Yeah. So, our biggest goal when I first became sheriff in 2013 was we wanted to lower the crime rate. And we had to first figure out, how can we reach everybody? Is it, everybody's reachable in some context. Is it through an app? Is it through social media? Is it through email? Whatever it is. So we established those communication channels. And then we started pushing out vital crime prevention information before they became a victim and not after. We talked to them about, it takes a community to protect community. We talked to them about, if you see something, say something. And what we saw is a partnership that was created between us and our community. As an agency, we're 1,700 people. As a community, that's a force multiplier of 620,000 people that are all working together for the same mission, keeping each other safe. So we've watched our crime rate in the past 13 years drop almost 54% is the decline. And our population has gone up. But I think the biggest telltale sign of the success we're seeing is last year we had fewer victims of crime than any time in the past 45 years.
0: Wow.
4: So if you think about what the population of our county was 45 years ago, and we had more victims back then than we do today.
0: That's fantastic. Wow. All right, Sheriff. Well, listen, great to see you. All the best. God bless. And before we go, I got to see Saint one more time. We need to end.
4: All right. Let me see. There, he's, you can see he's working hard.
0: He's not.
4: You can.
0: It's been a long day for Saint. Clearly, it's been a long day.
4: Yeah,
0: it's okay.
4: Yeah, he's exhausted. So
0: that's all right. I understand.
4: All right, my friend. We'll see you later.
0: All right, we'll see you soon. That is Brevard County Sheriff Wayne Ivey joining us here on Florida's Voice. Who, by the way, D has one of the best cell phones on the planet. it's a rare occasion that the sheriff's on the road and we don't get him. Clearly, that is always a. Something that I bring up, I feel like, every time. He's got really good cell service. All right, anyway. Moving on. I'm looking at the time. We don't have enough time, to be fair, with audio that I wanted to play. But coming up, we will have more from Capitol Hill and some of what took place there today, including a little bit of the conversations about Act Blue. And Act Blue and their legal counsel being there because the concerns about lying to Congress, misleading the Congress of the United States, some of the fraud that Act Blue has committed, allegedly, foreign contributions, money from Russia, all kinds of different things. Wait till you hear the answers to some of these questions on Capitol Hill coming up.
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14: Apparently, there's a new dating trend called kitten fishing, where people tell small lies about themselves in the early stages of dating to make them seem more attractive. So, dating. Kitten fishing sounds like something you do with your Uncle Jasper in West Virginia. It's like, you just put your hand in, whatever you get, it's yours.
0: I'm sorry. I don't know why that's funny. That's not really funny, D, but it's kind of funny, but it's not really funny. I don't know. Anyway, kitten fishing. So, all right, D, I'm putting you on the spot. Can you hear me?
15: I can hear you.
0: Did you tell any little tiny little baby lies when you were first dating the loved one?
15: Probably.
0: Yes. Yeah, okay. Wow. All right. It's a funny thing how dating works. Like, in the moment, you might tell a lie or two to maybe move the dating further on. So you might tell the lie. But then afterwards, you're going to tell the truth. Yeah, I lied. I did. I absolutely stretched the truth. Did you ever, is it one of those things where you ever got caught saying something during the dating process?
15: I don't think it was so much lying. It was more like talking yourself up Okay, but that makes sense.
0: Yeah, I guess that's what they mean by a kitten lying. It, well, so when you talked yourself up, did you say when you were working at a certain job at the time that maybe instead of working at the place, you were the owner of the place? Was it that kind of thing? Or
15: that's a good example, but that's not the one I used.
0: Yeah. Oh, okay. Would you like to share with everyone in the state of Florida what you did?
15: I don't remember exactly. I don't remember telling, you know, lies, so to speak, but you always, you know, make yourself sound a lot better than what you are originally.
0: Yeah, it's just a baby lie. It's okay. Well, don't...
15: It's a little kitten lie.
0: It's exactly. Whatever. I know. It's enough. We're moving on. Okay. That's all. All right. 866-588-8303. Act Blue was questioned on Capitol Hill today, and Representative Garcia, Democrat of California, was saying the whole Act Blue thing is nothing. This is such a joke. Why are you even here? And many of the questions that were being asked were pretty straightforward. You know, did you weaken fraud standards to help Democrats? Act Blue, you know, funding Democrats, and where are you getting the money from? And it would be a shame if you got some of the money from overseas, because that would be a big no-no. Chairman Jim Jordan wanted to just double check with, is it the co-founder of Act Blue right now or the president of Act Blue right now? Not the co-founder, but let's listen to a little of this exchange just to see how it went. Check this out.
16: Statement said, we're here because Republicans are playing politics. Let's be clear. We're here because Act Blue's legal counsel said Ms. Wallace Jones lied to Congress, willfully and knowingly misled the Congress of the United States. That's why we're here.
0: Yeah, and there she is.
16: Oh, by the way, who was the legal counsel, Covington Burling? Who was her counsel? Dana Remus, not some Republican. She was former White House counsel for Joe Biden. That's who said that.
0: Yep.
16: That's why we're here. So I just have a couple questions for you.
0: Okay.
16: Ms. Wallace Jones, just a couple.
0: Yep.
16: Your board chairman said Act Blue accepted up to 38 million contributions in 2024 that had the signs of foreign origin. How much fraud is too much fraud?
17: On the advice of counsel, I respectfully decline to answer the question. Pursuant to my Fifth Amendment rights under the Constitution.
16: How many foreign contributions did Act Blue accept?
17: On the advice of counsel, I respectfully decline to answer the question. Pursuant to my Fifth Amendment rights under the Constitution.
16: How much money did Act Blue accept from Russia?
17: On the advice of counsel. I respectfully,
0: I know we got it. Okay. So as you can tell, it didn't go very well for the chief executive officer of Act Blue, Ms. Wallace Jones, who rather than say something that could be harmful to her legally, she would just rather plead the fifth. Nothing sounds guilty about that.
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20: America's air allies are feeling the heat. Kuwait's military announcing that air defense systems are currently intercepting hostile aerial targets. And although CENTCOM denies it, Iran is saying that it's shut down the Strait of Hormuz. ABC News National Security and Defense Analyst Mick Mulroy.
21: That might mean they're also laying naval mines, which can be very problematic. And the other shoe to drop is
2: they haven't initiated the Houthis to start trying to obstruct traffic in the Red Sea and the Bab el-Mandeb, which is another maritime choke point, which would further exacerbate the very issue that the United States is most concerned about, and that is the restriction on the global energy supply.
20: Which has already sent fuel prices higher and now is showing up in the latest inflation data. The Consumer Price Index showing a 4.2% rise over a year ago, the biggest increase in 3 years. Higher prices not just for gas, but for groceries and clothing. Get used to it, says Stephen Cates at Bankrate.
21: I think that we may start to settle, you know, into a bit of a high level, higher for longer here. So I don't think that we're necessarily going to keep accelerating at this pace, but we're going to have inflation that's elevated for the duration of this conflict.
20: The latest high-profile person to testify before Congress about his connection with Jeffrey Epstein says he has regrets.
22: Microsoft co-founder Bill Gates on Capitol Hill.
23: I hope my testimony is helpful.
22: To answer questions in a closed hearing about his relationship with convicted sex offender Jeffrey Epstein. Gates admitting to lawmakers it was a grave error in judgment to not look into Epstein's background more fully.
20: ABC's Pierre Thomas. A second night of violence in Northern Ireland. Police blasting water cannons tonight at protesters who set small fires and hurled rocks and bricks and bottles at them over a brutal stabbing by a Sudan man on a Belfast street. You're listening to ABC News.
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31: Heavy rainfall earlier today, 2 to 4 inches in Metro Orlando. Very humid tonight. The rain breaking up, though, as we head past sunset. Lows in the low 70s and scattered to numerous afternoon showers and storms again Thursday and Friday. From Channel 9 Eyewitness News, I'm certified chief meteorologist Tom Terry.
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0: Well, hey, everybody. Glad you're joining us today on Florida's Voice. My name is Drew Steele. Big D on the other side of the glass. Nina's in the breaking newsroom. And you watching at FL Voice News on YouTube, Rumble, X, Facebook, and Instagram. Coming up, a big win for the American people as the president signed a $70 billion ICE and Border Patrol funding bill through the end of his term in 2029. So for all you Democrats that spent all that time doing whatever it is you were doing to stop it from happening and shutting down the government and ultimately to end this way, thanks for nothing, which seems like the MO for every Democrat. It's like, really, you're in office and thanks for nothing. I mean, let's be honest. If you look around the country and you see Democrats that are running, I don't know, wherever you're at, you might be in San Francisco and you've got a congresswoman that's been there for a long time. And it's a
10: bowl of doggy doo.
0: And it's not just the fact that it feels that way in the places like San Francisco, but it's literally on the street. And it's not just doggy. Anyway, the point is that thanks for nothing. So you did all of this, government shutdowns. You caused all the hiccups with the economy for headlines and for attaboys from the Democrat socialists who, I was going to say, love the country as much as you do, but they don't. That's actually a joke, because if they did, then they would stand with us instead of fighting against us all the time. We'll get to this. The president had many things to say today. There's more going on as far as on Capitol Hill. And we'll get to all these stories coming up. But first, let's get to this. On with us right now is someone that we enjoy having on the program, Florida's Agriculture Commissioner Wilton Simpson, joining us here on Florida's Voice. Always great to hear his voice, and here is his voice right now. Hello, sir.
11: Hello, Drew.
0: How are you today?
11: We're doing great. We've been quite busy. We started off today and Tallahassee, we had a clemency hearing, and then we went to Brooksville and did a job growth grant program for the Paso Fernando State College for an aviation program that they're doing there. So we've had a pretty busy day.
0: Yeah, I saw you out there with Anastasios Kamoutsis and also with the governor, and boy, busy. That's pretty amazing what they've got going on there and what they're doing, huh?
11: Yeah, no, these programs, and what the governor said in the last, you know, 6-7 years has been really amazing. Yeah. It's been very thoughtful and very prescriptive, and brought a lot of jobs to the state of Florida, but it's also trained. The key goal here, of course, is to train our people to do these jobs. We wanted to be the number one vocational school. The governor's program was to be the number one vocational workforce state by 2030, and we beat it by 5 years. And so our educational vocation program is number one in the country now. And we're very, very proud of that. And of course, when I served in the Senate, it was something very important to me and for everyone listening. If you have a child wanting to obtain a Bright Future scholarship, work time now counts just the same as volunteer time. Prior to my time in the Senate, you had to do volunteer hours to receive a Bright Future scholarship. We had many families that could not afford for their children to do volunteer time. They were working and trying to support their family. And so we made the work the same as volunteer time, and just shows that we value work at least minimally the same as you would at volunteer time.
0: Yeah, no, it's great. And the thing I love about that as well is oftentimes you're training people to work in your community. There are people there that want to stay. They want to learn a trade. They want to learn something that they can keep within the community, or at least staying in the state. It's just so important. And I love how that is happening there. So that was great news today. A couple of other things I wanted to ask you about, because I saw this story and I never thought about it this way until it was brought up. So you've got an electric utility, and sometimes you've seen in areas around the state, you might see a solar site, and they are ginormous. I mean, you see, as a matter of fact, the first one that comes to mind is if you're on I-10 and you're driving to Tallahassee, there is a ginormous solar site that is off the interstate that you can see, among other places around the state. But let's just say that one gets decommissioned. What happens to the land? And
11: right.
0: I wonder if you can talk about that. So what does happen?
11: Drew, this is a great program. Well, prior to 2 years ago, what would happen is when the utility decommissions these facilities, and normally they would decommission these plants just like any other plant, about every 30 years, they were about the end of their useful life and they decommission them. And then they would have to, they would bring that site back to its original state. They remove all the equipment and then they would own it. So then they would just sell it to the highest bidder, which most cases would be development. What we did 2 years ago in the farm bills, we said, yes, you have bought a lot of solar facilities that are farmland. When you get finished with it in 30 years and you decommission that facility, you have to restore it back to its natural state. And then the Department of Agriculture gets the first right of refusal to buy that property. And we spelled it out very clearly. We would buy that property. We would remove the development rights. And then we would surplus that back to local farming families. Mm. And so when you think about affordability 20, 30 years from now, all of these solar farms you see on farmland should be, you will see them return back to farmland. And even if there's been growth happen around those facilities, that particular piece of land will be back into agriculture.
0: Mm, I love that. That is, when I heard that and I wanted you to explain it and that was perfect, I thought, wow, did anybody think of this before? it seems genius.
11: Yeah. I'm sorry. Yeah, Drew. Yeah. Yes, it was something that we had seen. And as I traveled the state and talked to farmers, there was obviously a lot of farming land being taken out of production for solar.
0: Right.
11: And then how do you counterbalance that? So working with our team there in Tallahassee, we came up with that solution. And yes, it's something that not many people know. And some folks will say, well, what happens if that property gets contaminated somehow, a solar panel leaks? Well, first of all, if any contamination happens during the useful life of that solar farm, the utility will be required to clean it up in real time immediately. But certainly when that property is decommissioned, if there will be a phase one study or if necessary, a phase two for any environmental impacts, and then those are going to turn into farms again. Right. And so, and that's what I really like about what we've done at the Department of Agriculture. We've tried to use common sense to handle these very large problems. And so, at first we got a little pushback from the utilities, obviously, because who knows what 30 years will bring. But the truth of the matter is us having the first right of refusal does not restrict them. And they get the free use of their solar farm or as they build it into their cost structure.
0: Right.
11: But when it's over, we want to see those turn back into farming communities. And if you think about affordability, Drew, think about this in 30 years. When we're selling land that we have now purchased, we've removed development rights from, and now we're selling it to a farming family. If that land still had development rights on it, it would be 2 to 3 times higher than what families will be able to pay for it as they surplus them. By the way, the first solar farm went into Florida in 2009, and we also included that one. So the first one that we'll get a look at will probably be in 2039, and we're excited about it. I think it's going to be a great program. The farming communities, as we get around and we talk to them and we say, hey, these are the things we're doing, really love that idea. It's just common sense, right? It's we've got a challenge. How do you deal with that challenge? And then how do you preserve it in perpetuity? So once we put that conservation easement on top of it, that'll be a farm in perpetuity going forward.
0: Right, which helps the economy, which helps the country. Which helps the security.
11: The wildlife corridor.
0: Yep, all of it.
11: All the above. National security.
0: Yes.
11: Aquifer recharge, all the above.
0: Yep, so important. All right, sir. Well, before we go, I could not let you leave without mentioning the governor of the great state, posting from 2019 to 2023, the Florida Department of Agriculture was plagued by poor leadership. Since taking office in 23, Wilton Simpson has rejuvenated the agency and responded admirably to natural disasters such as this year's fires. He has earned a second term, and I endorse his reelection. How about that?
11: Well, you know, I've worked with the governor, and I'm very honored to have his endorsement. I've worked with the governor his entire time I worked with him the first 4 years I was in the Florida Senate. As you know, the Senate president, two of those years. And now I've worked with him as being the Commissioner of Agriculture on the cabinet. He's done a good job managing Florida. There could be any one particular thing people may disagree with, but when you look at the way we've handled the budget, And I'll try to be brief with these things, but there's so many of them. The way we've handled the budget, you know, we've paid down half of the debt in the last 8 years that the state of Florida had accumulated the first 200 years. We now are the lowest per capita state tax and per debt in the entire country. And so when you think of the job the governor's done with the economy, when you think of the restoration projects that we've done in the Everglades and in our spring sheds, we have spent billions of dollars in this administration and working with this administration on those restoration projects. And then you think about a state that's our size is 100% school choice. And we stayed open during COVID. Of course, that's when I was Senate president. I worked very closely with the governor to keep the state open during COVID and to make sure we were doing it responsibly and letting people have their lives, right? And in school education and all those things that we've worked on through those years. And it you know, it's added up here. It's hard to believe that Governor DeSantis, he's got about 6 months left and then he'll be termed out. But it was very satisfying and humbling that the governor would acknowledge that work and the work that we've done together on hurricanes, the work we've done together on the forest fires earlier this year. Is really unprecedented, and I'm very, very proud of those accomplishments and very proud of his endorsement.
0: Yeah, absolutely. All right, sir. Well, great to hear from you. All the best. God bless. Look forward to the next time we get together, okay?
11: Thanks, Drew. God bless.
0: All right, we'll see you. That is Florida's Agriculture Commissioner Wilton Simpson joining us here on Florida's Voice. All right, anytime you want to call, 866-588-8303. That is the phone number. The President of the United States today, as he was signing off on the $70 billion for his CBP and ICE, and thanks to Democrats, we had to go through all this rockiness and shutting down of government and the economic hiccups that it caused and the nonsense to ultimately end up in a place where it's going to be funded until 2029, which is hard to believe. Not really. But the president also had some other things to say. And today he was talking about something very interesting. The fact that we have done something in the Straits that not a lot of people knew about with regard to oil. And as a matter of fact, I don't think Iran even knew what was going on with this situation. And it's something that the president put out on Truth Social. It's something that he talked about today, directing our great U.S. military to execute a secret mission. What secret mission is that?
1: War is over. You know, I can say it now. Something you didn't know. Do you know we've been taking out millions of barrels of oil? Nobody knows it. You know who doesn't know about it? Iran, until right now. We took out the other night 22 ships late at night with no lights because they don't have any radar because we blasted the crap out of it. We took out, that's why oil's $85 a barrel. I mean, you take a look. Remember when I did this, I said, look, the one bad thing will be we hit the best economy we've ever hit. And I said to my people, I had Scott, I had Howard, I had Pete, I had all of them. I had Todd in the room. I said, the one thing we have to do now, we had just hit the highest stock market in history, highest 401ks in history. Everything was going well. And I said, I hate to do this to you guys, but Iran's going to have a nuclear weapon very soon. We have to go and attack. So we hit them with the B-2 bombers, which took a lot of courage. It was totally successful. We buried it very hard to get. But now we had to make the second move. And I said, you know, the bad part is the stock market will go down by a lot based on predictions.
0: Yeah, on the oil markets, But now the president making this announcement today, and if you're looking at the screen right now, last month I directed our great U.S. military to execute a secret mission to support oil tankers and other commercial ships through the straits. Today, pleased to announce that this effort has resulted in more than 100 million barrels of oil making its way through the straits. Go ahead. And into the open market, more than 200 commercial ships have safely traveled through the strait. This wildly successful effort is because of the U.S. Controls of the Straits of Hormuz, not Iran. Their military is defeated and their economy is lost. It's over for Iran. Thank you for attention to this matter. That was on his Truth Social. But how about that? As he made that announcement today, and Iran probably didn't even know it. It's like, wait, they did what? Yeah, that's what we did. So in the middle of the night, shut the lights off, move the 100 million barrels of oil out, get it into the marketplace, and also some of the commercial shipping, which, by the way, if you think about some of the commercial ships that need to move from out of there, a lot of it has to do with the fertilizer, believe it or not, that we need for crops in this country and other places around the globe. And it's a very, very important aspect of what we get from the straits. It's not just the oil, the fertilizer, very important. And so, among other things. And so, yeah, making its way through the strait in the middle of the night. And I'm wondering if we're going to continue to do this, because I don't know what they're going to be able to see and what they're going to be able to stop. But the other part of it, too, is the president talking about how Iran was going to be hit hard, which we've been doing. And we'll get to that story coming up in just a bit. But one other thing that the president mentioned, you know, it was just the other day that he was talking about Bill Pulte and making him the acting director of national intelligence, which I believe this was from the other day.
7: Bill Pulte is the acting director of national intelligence. There's been a little bit of a pushback from some Senate Republicans. Why do you think, Mr. President, he's the best person for the job?
8: Well, he's very smart. He's a person who's got high integrity.
0: Yep. Smart, high integrity. And not just that, everybody, but he's not part of the swamp. He's not part of the deep state. And so that's an important aspect to the story. Some Senate Republicans don't like this. Yeah, who are they? Are they swampy? Is John Thune a name that gets thrown out? Or Bill Cassidy, is that a name? Or yeah, because then we could see some stuff like that. Also, how do I say this the right way? D, I'm trying to be respectful, so tell me if this is respectful.
9: That's always good.
0: Okay, good. So when Democrats, the media, same thing, when they throw at the president, you know, there are some Senate Democrats who say that, some Senate Republicans who are telling us that. There are some Republicans in the House that are saying, can you tell us names? Can you tell us, please? Don't throw that out unless you can back it up with a name. Give me the name. Well, I can't reveal my sources. What is this, a criminal trial? No, seriously, tell us who it is. You see what I'm saying, Dee? I'm trying to be respectful, but it's really hard to be respectful when the media is so disrespectful. Like, don't do that. Just tell us who they are. If there's somebody that's saying that, tell us. Otherwise, we have to guess. And then you get this whole game going on. But anyway.
9: It's a fair point.
0: Okay, thanks. Just like they did on border funding, the radical left Democrats are trying to take our national security hostage because of unrelated issues. They should stop playing politics with the safety of our great country. This was from the president on his Truth Social. William Pulte to be acting director of national intelligence, who will take over on June 19th. Check your calendar. And have asked him to execute the immediate and needed downsizing of the office, reverting staff to their home agencies. At the same time, I'm looking for a permanent ODNI nominee with experience in national security. Now, some are like, huh, well, that's interesting. So the president wants someone that has national security experience. Okay, cool. But at the same time, can we get somebody in there who's not swampy, who can clean things up, and maybe we can double and triple check on the person that we do pick and make sure that they're not swampy? I like that. So that is something that the president's doing, and I can get behind that. I just love when, you know, you're told that you got to trust the experts. You got to bring in the experts. We've got to tell you who the experts are. Otherwise, they won't be experts in the field to which we tell you that we need experts. And everybody knows it's great when you have an expert.
6: Dr. Fauci, give us vaccines.
0: Except when we had that whole thing going on, then that's a different story. Anyway, moving on. All right. Anytime you want to watch NFL Voice News on YouTube, Rumble, X, Facebook, and Instagram. We have that many? Okay. I'm looking at the quantity that we have. Well, this is interesting. All right. So we have a lot of woke news stories. Okay, woke news. Okay.
9: This is Woke News Today.
0: Yeah.
9: With your host, Drew Steele.
0: Thanks, Biff. Wow, where do we want to start today? We've got so many. I'm not sure which one to begin with. Well, let's start with this one. Where'd it go? Oh, no. I lost. Did I lose the one that I wanted to play? I did. All right. Then we'll just play this one. This is kind of wokey, I guess. And let's see. This is a teacher in Texas who was posting on TikTok about, look, you know what month it is. Supposedly, everybody knows what month it is. Isn't this family month in the state of Florida, D? Isn't that what the governor said? It's a family and faith month, I believe, or something to that effect in a lot of different places. Oh, and it's also something else. It's the Pride Month thing. Yeah, that's going on as well. Here's a teacher in Texas who wanted to let everybody know, apparently, on social media that she's more than happy and proud to tell everybody, all the little kitties in her classroom.
10: I am a lesbian high school math teacher living in Texas. We have 5 days left of school. And today, when we were done with our test review, we were just talking in class.
0: I hope it was about math or something like that. Was that it couldn't have been anything else, right?
10: And it came up that I had a wife.
0: Why? Why does it come up?
10: I had kids immediately lay their head down. They don't care about my life, and that's fine. And then I had a few kids who ran to my desk and demand to see pictures of my wife. I don't get to do this often. It is very frowned upon in Texas, unfortunately. But when I do, like today, I had a girl tell me I'm a role model because I'm the first person in her life to show that this lifestyle can be happy, healthy, and normalized.
0: Yeah, but, there's some people that are like, that's not your job. You shouldn't be doing that kind of thing. Like, that shouldn't come up. It shouldn't be. So the conversation, I had some time with the kids before they go on vacation to talk about that. And again, some people look at that conversation and say, I just really want you to teach them about math. So the math teacher and coach, by the way, she came out to her students and talked about her lesbian relationships to basically normalize the kids. That's what she talked about as well in this clip. Is that? Yeah. Is that still happening?
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2: ABC News, I'm Dave Packer. The U.S. says tonight's strikes in Iran have concluded, but Iran continuing to target U.S. allies. Kuwait's military announcing that air defense systems are currently intercepting hostile areas.

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8: Heavy rainfall earlier today, 2 to 4 inches in Metro Orlando. Very humid tonight. The rain breaking up, though, as we head past sunset. Lows in the low 70s and scattered to numerous afternoon showers and storms again Thursday and Friday. From Channel 9 Eyewitness News, I'm Certified Chief Meteorologist Tom Terry.
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9: Yoko's Chicken Restaurant on Boggy Creek Road was evacuated after a backpack was left unattended.
10: Florida driver's licenses and state ID cards will soon show whether the holder is a U.S. citizen.
11: Republican Byron Donalds and Democrat Jared Moskowitz have teamed up on a new video urging Floridians to be ready for hurricane season.
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3: Hey, Drew, the State Department is targeting international birth tourism networks. That story tops our news right now at 4:35. The U.S. State Department says it has dismantled multiple international birth tourism networks spanning West Africa, Europe, and North Africa as part of a broader crackdown on foreign nationals attempting to obtain U.S. citizenship for children born on American soil. Officials say USNBC's uncovered schemes involving fraudulent documents, visa fixers, and coaching services used to coordinate travel and birth plans. The department says more than 500 suspected cases were identified across multiple regions, and visas were revoked and additional individuals were barred from entering the United States. That announcement comes as birthright citizenship remains a major national debate, including a case now before the U.S. Supreme Court. The State Department says it's going to continue working with international partners to identify and then dismantle additional networks. Florida Republican Congressman Greg Stube has introduced a House resolution supporting federal efforts to increase security of the Iranian national soccer team and its delegation ahead of the 2026 FIFA World Cup. Now, this measure backs heightened screening to ensure that nobody with ties to the Iranian Revolutionary Guard Corps enters the United States under the cover of the tournament. Stube says the IRGC is a designated foreign terrorist organization and shouldn't be allowed to exploit international sports events for access to the country. The Iranian team is scheduled to compete in the World Cup this month in Los Angeles. Well, a pro-Byron Donalds political action committee has released a new television ad, and this one is called Power, with the Trump-endorsed Republican gubernatorial candidate attacking, quote, radical Democrats and outlining his vision for what he calls the Florida dream. In the 32nd spot, Donald says Democrats don't want to solve problems, they just want power. And he's accusing them of seeking control over taxpayer money, health care, and family decisions. And he says under his approach, Florida would cut property taxes, expand health care choices, and protect the rights of parents. That ad follows his qualification for the ballot, and it comes amid strong fundraising, with his campaign reporting more than $81 million raised and an extensive field operation all across the state. He currently holds President Donald Trump's endorsement, and he is seeking the Republican nomination in the primary, which is August 18th, just around the corner. All right, that is the latest here at 4:35. I'm Anita Padilla, the news director here at Florida's Voice. Drew, back over to you.
0: Thanks, AP, in the Florida's Voice newsroom. Anytime you want to check out the stories they're working on, you just go to flvoicenews.com. That's Florida's Voice, the website. What is it? There you go. Dee, that was kind of funny that she said August 18th, right around the corner. It's not really right around the corner. When she said that, I was like, wait a minute, what day is it? It took me a second, but I guess technically August 18th is right around the corner. Sort of. It's a little ways away. Is it just me, or does it feel like this year has gotten away from us?
4: Every month goes faster than the last.
0: Yeah, I mean, I know it does. I know people say that all the time. Do you feel it's been like a fast-moving train through this year, or do you think like it's just average?
4: Fast.
0: Yeah, it feels that way. I feel like it was just Christmas. It always feels like Christmas around here. Hanging out with you, D. Every day with you, D, is like Christmas.
4: Oh, come on.
0: I know. I can't even say it with a straight face. Hey, let's move on. All right. No, it actually it's very cool around here. All right. I wanted to bring this up because there is the bigger, broader issue that has happened. The Austin Metcalf, Carmelo Anthony case, and the taking of an innocent human being's life, and the somehow justification of what seems like a trial that was pretty, for many people, it's like, okay, we saw the evidence. We know what happened in the Carmelo Anthony case. And we feel like justice is going to be served. a family's life is in shatters right now. It's completely shattered. And when you have a couple of aspects to the story, the one part of it is I don't know how you can be like Jasmine Crockett right now, who has taken to many different social media platforms and has been on different podcasts and the like. And for example, just this clip. See, she decided after the verdict yesterday and the guilty verdict against Carmelo Anthony and the stabbing death of Austin Metcalf, this was the... There were many responses and many things about this. Here's something that I don't even know what to say about what Jasmine Crockett... Now, I know many of you are like, I don't even care what she says. Like, why even bother playing something that she says? And it's because you have to understand that she is an elected official, which means she does have some juice, which means that there are people who do listen to her, which means she could represent not just the district, but certain people in the district, individuals and the party in their position on this case. When she says,
2: Black women, especially Black women who have Black male children, live in fear and agony every single day. A fear and agony that I promise you, the Metcalfs probably never spent a day living that way.
0: Now, she's something else.
2: Mm-hmm. And we're going to have just some real conversations about race in this country.
0: Okay. Now, when you hear that, you know, my first response when I heard that was Black women live in agony every day that I promise the Metcalfs have never lived through. Now, some of you might say, oh my, they just lost their son. How callous can you possibly be? And you'd be right. That's your answer? That's the first thing. The second thing is she goes onto a podcast or I guess a Zoom meetup with people that she knows where she's on this meeting. And the topic comes up, and one of the people that are there, in this Zoom meeting, and I guess there's different organizations represented by these individuals. And here's one person who says,
5: "The bleachers after, and it only took one stab. I think everybody needs to understand it was not like it was multiple times."
2: So these are the facts that really
0: what? It only took one. It wasn't like it was multiple. I can't. There's a lot more. I mean, there are so many things that have come up. Jasmine Crockett, who on the same podcast wants to remind the people that are watching and the group that's there.
2: We need to probably say this 1,000 more times. The police ain't your friends. They're not your friends.
0: I don't know. Here's the thing. And I'm just trying to figure out the right way to say this. There are people who I think believe that they speak for everybody when they don't speak, not even for the majority. There are people who say things that are so outrageous and so callous and so horrific, believing that every single person agrees with them when they don't even speak for a minute percentage of the people that they think they speak for. And I just can't. Who was it? Yeah, it was Representative Brandon Gill who was talking about that comment that Jasmine Crockett made about Black women live in agony every day that I promise the Metcalfs have never lived through. And he was on Benny Johnson's program And I think he was speaking about this. Let's see if this is the clip here. Check this out.
6: Austin Metcalf's mother is the mother who doesn't have a son anymore because this barbarian went over and stabbed him 15 times in the heart. You know, the idea that you've got members of Congress who want to turn things like this and racialize our justice system without any justification whatsoever. I mean, if anything, in this case, this was a black kid murdering a white kid. I think that's where if there's a racial issue here, that's where the issue is. Not with the fact that, yeah, if you stab somebody and you murder them, you're going to go to prison for a long time. But, you know, it's just another reminder. Thank God Jasmine Crockett won't be here in Washington anymore.
0: Whoa. Well, let me just say this before we move on. Because hearing all of this, and it's, and I hope you hear my heart, but it hurts because, like I said before, I think that there are people in this country who believe they speak the way they do, and sometimes it's so horrible, like what Jasmine Crockett said, who believes they speak for every single person when they barely speak to a percentage, and a tiny one at that. But then the second part is the bigger one. Somehow, some way, and even lately in a lot of the things that we're seeing, whether it is the Luigi story or whether it is some of the horrific things that we're seeing in Belfast in Ireland from yesterday with people that migrants who are in the country and the almost beheading of a citizen there by a migrant and the uprisings there in the community, or whether it is teen takeovers or a lot of this, that the question is, how did we get to this place? How did we get here? How did we get to a position where there are people who see the stabbing death of another human being and are trying to justify whether or not it's something that someone should go away to prison for a very long time because of the amount of times to which they did it? Or even in some way justifying one person's feelings over another person's feelings who just lost their son. An innocent life. And how we got here. And I don't know how, I don't know how we get out of this one. I believe we will. I'm saying that the pendulum can only push to one side for so long until people start to grab it and pull it back. It's happened with woke ideology where everybody thought, well, I guess this is going to be the norm. Well, it's not. Some of the things we saw during the Biden administration. But the kind of hatred and the kind of things that are happening in our culture and the kind of justification and the things that have been going on, the I don't want to say glorification of violence, I guess that's a bad way to put it, but how things happen, and instead of looking at a human being against another human being and rejecting the violence against the person, try to make some kind of justification or something out of it, because the culture has put us in this place, and I don't know how we get out of it. I just don't know. All right, let's take a break.
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0: Oh boy. Oh boy.
16: Good shot, top shelf.
0: Yeah, so D, that sounds to you like golf clubs, right? And golf balls. And somebody hitting golf balls and probably some kind of video that's out there of someone who's just looking to show off their shot. That sounded like golf balls being hit. Well, that's what it was. Unfortunately, the golf balls that are being hit were by a couple of guys in LA that said, hey, wouldn't it be funny if we hit golf balls into traffic and buildings downtown LA? The internet tracked them down. They know who they are, but it's unclear as of this moment to which I speak to you on this microphone whether or not they're going to do anything about it. And so that's them smacking the balls there. So, D, the question is, number one, can you do anything about it? I guess if you damage property, then by all means, you're damaging.
4: There's got to be some sort of endangerment going on, too.
0: Well, yeah, endangerment.
4: Reckless endangerment.
0: Whatever the case, right? But then the second part is the biggest one. And I'm just asking you, as the ombudsman, to give me the opinion of what the audience thinks. And here we go. Does this happen 20 years ago, 30 years ago? Or is this a symptom of the thing that we hate the most about social media, the dreaded influencers and the kids who just want to make a buck any way they can on social media?
4: Well, that, but there's also the flip side of it that helps us track these people down.
0: So I look at it as, look at these punk kids making money on social media. Get them. And you're like, boy, it's a good thing we have social media to track down. So we can track these kids down. Then ultimately,
4: I think what I would say is it's a good thing we have people that will use social media to track these people down.
0: There you go. Right. Because we would hate to see the day that social media would be used in some way to track us. I mean, that would be really...
17: So what are you saying?
0: I'm just saying that there's probably times in our history where that did happen. And not only were they tracking us, but they were also doxing us and canceling us and taking away our rights and speech.
17: Shut up.
0: Okay, we move on. That's enough. And anytime you want to watch it, NFL Voice News, YouTube, Rumble, X, Facebook, and Insta, as the kids like to say. Some of the story. Oh man, I saw this, and it's bad enough that this dude's got to go shirtless on the beach like this. But here you go. This is someone who decided to go to Miami Beach on vacation this year, and put this video out. And oh my, do you see what's behind him right now?
4: Is that garbage?
0: I was just gonna say. Well, it's not garbage. And it's not mulch, but check this out.
18: So we came all the way to Miami, Florida to go on vacation.
0: Yeah.
18: And we get here to spend time in the water, just relax. And this is what we're met with.
0: Oh, boy.
18: Just miles and miles of seaweed everywhere you look. Practically, like, impossible to even swim.
0: But there's people swimming. That is miles and miles of what looks like on Miami Beach. That's sargassum seaweed or sargassum seaweed or whatever they call it. It's that seaweed that happens out in the ocean, and you can even see it on satellites. And sometimes it gets so big and then it washes up on the shore. So apparently it is massively washing up right now on Miami Beach. These giant brown piles of just algae, and it stinks. It's got that rotten egg smell. Oh boy. So I was not happy about seeing that. Or the dude that was shirtless that maybe didn't need to be.
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23: The blank out of Iran if Iran doesn't sign an agreement ahead of the strikes.
24: President Trump renewing his threat to target Iran's power plants and bridges, warning Iran will pay the price for taking too long to negotiate a peace deal.
25: They keep tapping us along. They keep playing us for suckers.
24: A top Iranian official threatening to expand the war, saying of the U.S., we are not afraid of fighting losers.
23: Iranian state-run media reporting strikes and explosions near bases and ports in western Iran and claiming that the Strait of Hormuz is now completely closed, something U.S. CENTCOM denies. Inflation making a comeback as the Iran war pushes oil and gas prices higher, the consumer price index surging 4.2% over the last year.
1: Moody's Analytics estimates now that the typical household has paid some $510 extra in fuel expenses since this war began. Americans also paying more for food and travel. The number showing that airline fares jumped nearly 27%. Also big jumps in the prices of tomatoes, coffee, ground beef. And that is on top of overall grocery costs already up about 25% in the last 5 years.
23: ABC Selena Wang, billionaire Bill Gates voluntarily appearing before Congress Wednesday, a closed-door hearing over his relationship with Jeffrey Epstein. Gates called it a, quote, mistake. Congressman Robert Garcia heard the testimony.
2: I think that, obviously, I think we would agree was a horrific judgment call. Mr. Gates also was very clear that he was never introduced to women or girls or anyone underage by Mr. Epstein.
23: You're listening to ABC News.
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30: Heavy rainfall earlier today, 2 to 4 inches in Metro Orlando. Very humid tonight. The rain breaking up, though, as we head past sunset. Lows in the low 70s and scattered to numerous afternoon showers and storms again Thursday and Friday. From Channel 9 Eyewitness News, I'm certified chief meteorologist Tom Terry.
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9: Hey, everybody. Glad you're joining us today on Florida's Voice. My name is Drew Steele. Big D on the other side of the glass. Nina's in the breaking newsroom. And you hanging out with us at FL Voice News on YouTube, Rumble, X, Facebook, and Instagram. So a lot of news to cover. Let's get right to it. In case you missed it last night, Graham Plattner wins the main U.S. Senate Democrat primary. As of course he was going to win because he's a Democrat socialist, and Democrats have invested so much in the Democrat socialist side, they can't afford to have somebody like this lose. And it's an odd thing. All the Democrat socialists that have been put out do some of the craziest, silliest things. And obviously Graham Plattner has a lot of crazy, silly things. You know, Nazi tattoos are, well, that's not silly. That's serious. But maybe not for everybody, because you got Joe Scarborough, who had, Graham Plattner on the program last night, or this morning, excuse me, after finding out that he's the nominee going against Susan Collins. And of course, this is the, what is this, the apology tour? Is this the, hey, we're going to throw you the softball so that everybody's going to feel like you're just a regular guy? And
11: With all of the controversies, with the scandals, so-called scandals.
9: The so-called scandals, that's right. So Reddit posts talking negatively about Purple Heart recipients and using some language that we can't repeat on the radio. Nazi tattoos, and then things that have come out subsequently about sexting and the like. And they're so-called scandals because Joe Scarborough says so.
11: Depends on a voter's point of view. On
9: Does it really? The voter's point of view about the Nazi tattoo? So the voter's point of view, I guess that means that if it was a Republican, whoo, they would be out as fast as you could, that fast. But because it's a Democrat and a Democrat socialist at that, everything's fine.
11: Whether the controversies or scandals, a lot of it, you have said, had to do with PTSD when you came back from service. And my God, I know families for generations have seen loved ones experience this, even when they didn't call it PTSD. The lawyer in me.
9: All right. So the lawyer in him goes on and for 3 minutes basically starts to explore any and every way that they can make Graham Plattner just seem like a regular dude. That's all it is. I don't know what you're talking about. He's a regular dude. How do I know that? Because on CNN last night, this is some guy named LZ. I don't know his last name. I didn't see it. Forgive me. But he said it. He said, this Democrat on CNN said, he's just a regular dude.
12: I look at Graham Plattner, the first thing I think of, he looks like a dude. And he looks like someone who looks very different than many of the men who lead the Democratic Party.
9: Let me just stop for a second. That's a Democrat saying to me, he looks like a dude. What is a dude? What is a woman? I just wanted to throw that out there anyway.
12: I think that is an appealing aspect that Democrats need to talk about.
13: And maybe the flaws are part of that package.
12: No.
9: Maybe the flaws are part of the package, that he's a regular dude. Hold on, Abby Phillips. No. And now we'll explain why. And here's one of the, I guess, the Republican guests on the program last night.
14: You are correct, LZ, with that part. He looks like a dude. And when he first entered the race and he said, yeah, I'm a oyster farmer, I said, uh-oh, we got problems. Turns out he's not an oyster farmer. Turns out
16: he's not a low class guy.
14: Right. Like, he's got a bunch of money. He isn't what he says he is.
16: Right.
14: Now this isn't a reframing about turning this to Susan Collins. Susan Collins is the Republican every Democrat wishes every Republican.
9: No. Yeah, that's right. Exactly. So again, we thought he was a regular dude and he's just an oyster farmer. And we come to find out, it's like, wait, he grew up with money and there's all kinds of money there and education, and he's not an oyster farmer, and then the Nazi tattoo and everything else. And it's like, we're talking about Susan Collins, by the way, who Democrats in the state of Maine are like, we might as well have a Democrat there. It's kind of the same thing. She votes with us most of the time. So, well, that's the problem we have with her. But yet, there she is. And it's going to be Graham Plattner versus Susan Collins in Maine for the Senate race. Now, there's some other things that are going on as far as elections are concerned. You got Nithya Raman, who is the Democrat socialist in the L.A. mayoral race. She's the one that came out of the middle of nowhere crying not too long ago about being third and losing the opportunity to be in a two-person race in L.A., only to find out that you didn't have to cry very long because they found enough votes to shoot you to the top. Well, not to the top, but at least to number two. And moving the second place winner into third place. And we see how Spencer Pratt and that how that worked out. But let's not forget about all of the people who have been talking and screaming and saying there's no fraud in the L.A. mayoral race. There's no fraud that's going on. You can't prove it. You can't show it. Where's the evidence of the fraud? Can you show us what's going on?
4: Vigilant petitioners on Skid Row are now paying the homeless to forge names, forge addresses, and forge signatures of registered voters.
9: Oh, well, there was the part about a photo that unveils Nithya Raman links to homeless voters, while you had James O'Keefe, who was opening up the fact that the homeless were being paid. And that whole issue with the ballot. So follow this again. Where's the evidence that there's fraud in California in elections? Nithya Raman's ties to a homeless NGO in L.A. got $600,000. Thousands of homeless voters were registered at shelters with zero beds. James O'Keefe showed that homeless are being paid for votes. Nithya Raman and the direct link to her at the St. Joseph Center in L.A. received $600,000 in taxpayer funds from the Homeless Housing Committee, while Raman was the chair. Now, I know that there's a lot of fire here, but there's really no smoke, because Democrats say there's no smoke. There's fire, but there's no smoke. Or either way, doesn't make a difference. Nothing to see here. Move along. You can't prove it twice. That's the whole idea. It's not like there's any fraud going on in other places like Texas and the like that are Democrats. You can't prove it. Nothing going on. So
8: she was recently arrested for election fraud in Texas because of overwhelming video evidence incriminating herself that she was harvesting ballots for pay.
15: You need to pop the ticket to get votes for either Biden. How many votes do you think you can deliver for us?
16: At least 5,000.
15: And what are we looking at as far as how much that's going to cost?
16: For the entire team that I'm looking at 55,000.
9: Well, so that's Project Veritas, and they got a video out there, a very interesting video about Biden and Harris and how there was someone who was able to deliver 5,000 votes for Biden Harris for the tidy sum of $55,000. And as someone was mentioning, MJ Truth Ultra on his X account, how many years did she get arrested for doing that? Nothing. They dropped the charges because the Texas Attorney General's office was legally disqualified from prosecuting the case. So sorry. Yeah, I'm just saying it. For something that never happens and there's never any evidence of, it always feels like there's some kind of evidence of the thing that they always say that there's never evidence of, in a weird way. And one other thing that I just wanted to posit, if you don't mind, before we move on, and it's this. I saw this great X post the other day that I thought was spot on about how people demanding proof of election fraud don't really understand how crimes work. And as someone who was talking about being in a DA's office and working on fraud cases and crimes, you didn't have video proof of the crime. You almost never had even DNA when it came to homicides. What you had was circumstantial evidence. You had testimony. You had travel times and bank records and cell phone data and gate access codes and motive and capability. In other words, you built the case. You never had direct proof because they're criminals. They're trying to avoid direct proof. Of course they're going to deny the crime and say that it never happened and what you're describing is not true because they're criminals and they're committing crimes. So the statistical anomaly that was happening in LA, the description was like, yeah, there's some kind of thing going on here that does not have a reasonable explanation. And the idea is when you think and it smells and it sniffs and it looks like a crime could be committed, you don't just say, well, never mind. You investigate and you build a case. And they're not allowing for the feds to build a case, which looks very suspicious, like they don't want a case being built. I thought that was an amazing observation. And when you hear that kind of thing, it's like, really? All right. Anyway, we move on. Anytime you want to watch NFL Voice News on YouTube, Rumble, X, Facebook, and Instagram. Hey, is this right? Do we have Bernie Jock on with us right now? Florida State Representative, the great District 59. There he is. How are you, sir?
1: I'm well. How are you?
9: I'm good. It's always good to see you. How's things? How's everything going? How's things going, for example, in the district? What's the latest with you?
1: Things are going great in the district, Drew. And I will tell you, since we've come back from Tallahassee in the special session where we delivered on property taxes, this is an issue you and I have been talking about for quite some time. It finally came to fruition, and the folks back home here in House District 59 are super excited. We're talking everyone from fixed income seniors to families just trying to make ends meet, and young people who are trying to get into homeownership see this as an opportunity to vote themselves significant relief. So we're pretty excited about that. In addition to that, this week was a big week for our campaign. We officially qualified to be on the ballot. As you know, we already had the amount of petitions needed to qualify, but this week is qualifying week. This is when they examine the paperwork and officially certify it, and we were certified. And the thing I'm most proud of, Drew, is the fact that we qualified by petition. Our neighbors voiced their support to have us back on the ballot, or to at least have the opportunity to earn their vote. And this is something that I don't take lightly. Every campaign I've been involved in, this is the method that I've chosen because it's a grassroots way, and it's a way to listen to the people and to get buy-in from the community. I'm super excited, and now it's time to earn a victory once again.
9: Yeah, and continue the work, which, by the way, just going back to what you mentioned, the governor was talking about that today. You know, he was out and he was talking with, I guess he was with Agriculture Commissioner Wilton Simpson and Anastasios Kamoutsis and others, and the issue of property tax came up, and the same message that seems to be pushed by so many right now about the homestead property tax issue is, well, there are people that are saying that we're not going to be able to pay for fire and police. And the governor flat out said, I think what so many have said, myself included, which is, really, honestly, you really don't think that the local municipalities are not going to be able to pay? Do you really think they're not going to be able to pay for police? Come on now. And I think that is a lot of what we're going to hear from now until November. There's going to be this drip, drip, drip of people continuing to say this without the evidence to say, well, how is that even possible? It seems ridiculous.
1: It's a scare tactic. It's a scare tactic to prevent voters from voting for property tax relief. And a lot of these local governments have been living high on the hog on your property taxes, off your hard-earned money, to spend it on all sorts of bogus expenditures. Things like parades and festivals that don't even fit your values, bloated six-figure salaries for people. We don't even know what they do. And now they're going to cry uncle to say, don't do this to us, because there's essential services that's going to be cut. Now they're using law enforcement as an excuse. Now they're using fire as an excuse. But meanwhile, they had enough money to spend it on all these ridiculous things. The DOGE audits is one of the best blessings to have come out of this whole process, because a lot of people, a lot of Floridians have been able to get a look underneath the hood to see what their government, their local government, was spending on. And so, you know, they can spare us because we've seen the terrible spending that they've engaged in. And now it's time for people to get back their money. It's time for people to get back their homes that they own without fear of government even foreclosing on it. because they keep racking up the bill and spending on ridiculous items. Do not fall for the tactics. We made it specific in the language that core services like law enforcement, fire has to be funded. And that is what the property taxes and any kind of revenue that they're going to have has to go towards. That's government's primary responsibility. So don't buy it. Give yourself the tax relief that you have earned. And it is time to do it now. It was time to do it yesterday, but now is as good a time as ever.
2: Yeah, it is amazing to me. Something that you brought up before we move on is that sometimes in the conversation, people seem to forget whose money it is. Like that's what's so hysterical to me. It's like, wait a second. Take a step back. This is our money. It's our tax dollars. And if you're telling me it's going to be a choice between the police or the parade, I know which one I'm choosing. And I bet you there's a lot of things that go on the parade side of the ledger that you can find to make sure that the police get funded. And that's all part of it. And these are the things that have to be exposed.
1: Exactly. This forces them to make tough decisions, to spend on the things that matter, core governmental services, right. The things that you must have versus the things that are nice to have or the things you shouldn't even be having altogether. Right. So this will force your government. Remember, this is your government. They can only operate based on money they take from you. And so this forces them to get back into the business of serving you when it comes to core functions of government. Things like public safety, roads, sewage, water, stormwater drainage maintenance, something we've talked about for quite some time. Going back to the basics, the potholes, right? I've been on some city streets that, man, I mean, it resembles some places overseas that you don't want to live in, right? So what are you doing with all that money? These are high tax areas. These are places where there's industry and people are moving to, where there's tourism. Why are the streets not paved, right? So people have every right to say, we need to bring back our money to serve our families, and you, government, needs to get your house in order, just like families have to do every single day here in House District 59.
2: Yeah, and I guess before we go, two things that I wanted to bring up. Number one is, it's still, what is it that the people in the district have been talking about? Obviously, they must be happy that there could be something, relief coming with regard to this, which hopefully is going to help on the affordability side. So if they have been worried about affordability, the idea of having that relief on the homestead tax side is something that they have to remember. It's coming. So that relief is coming, and that's going to be part of the relief on affordability. I guess that's mostly what they've been saying to you, right?
1: Exactly. The top issues that they bring up surround around the issue of affordability. And so when you talk about affordability, one of the best ways to make life more affordable is cutting taxes. And so property taxes is something that's very popular because of that specific reason. As costs are high at the time, folks want any kind of relief they can get. And so we delivered on that with the property tax initiative that's going to be in the ballot this November. But I will highlight one thing that I have been able to do even before property taxes, is I shepherded a bill that eliminated a tax here in the state of Florida. And this is the carbon tax. So this past session, we passed a bill that prohibits government from ever passing a carbon tax on you. Now, this is what's called the Green New Deal, the Green New Scam, which is more accurate, that taxes you based on environmental standards, adds assessments and fees here and there. We were already seeing some of the more liberal jurisdictions in our state going down that path. It makes life more expensive for you. It makes life more expensive for small business owners who just want to produce it, like manufacturing. But the cost is going to go much higher. And guess what? It was going to get passed down to the consumers. And so that is a bill that we brought across the finish line, working with Governor DeSantis on that particular issue. The other thing is, voters in my district want to make sure Florida remains free, stay on the path that we've been on. Since Governor DeSantis has taken office, our state has been the envy of all of these 50 states, and they want to make sure that it stays that way. And so I've given them my commitment that I will work hard every single day to make sure that's the case. And one of the things that has made the free state of Florida exceptional is our climate of law and order. And I've been involved in a lot of bills cracking down on criminal behavior. I shepherded the bill and passed the bill that now brings the death penalty to those who human traffic children and those who are mentally incapacitated. And we're going to continue to work on these type of bills to hold the most vile amongst us accountable.
2: And I will make the case before we go that that is something that if you hear all the things you were fighting for and things you were concerned about, I might make the case that there are people probably on the other side of the aisle who want to run for governor in this state who would want a carbon tax and who wouldn't be tough on crime and all of the things that we are fighting for. So when somebody says, well, we don't have that right now, that doesn't exist, and we're trying to be proactive. We're trying to get ahead of this because we know that at any moment and someday we will have a Democrat who will be the governor of the state. Hopefully it'll be a very long time from now. But the point is that that ideology is going to be there. And if you don't get ahead of it, then it ends up at your doorstep. And then you're like, well, why didn't you do something about it before? Well, we did.
1: Absolutely, Drew. That's the mentality. Take nothing for granted. Put points on the board when you have the chance. There's a lot of people who go into office thinking, oh, I can get this done later on. There might not be a later on. You are elected to do the job now. And you owe it to your constituents to address the issues, not only the issues of today, but the issues that you foresee coming tomorrow. And that's the way we've approached legislation. A lot of times when we do it, people are like, why are you doing this? This isn't going on. Well, until it is.
2: Yeah.
1: And then you got an issue. So why not put things in our statutes now? Why not put things in the law currently so it's not affecting future Floridians? We're going to continue to do that once we earn two more years from the voters this November.
2: You betcha. All right, sir. Well, it's always great to see you. All the best. God bless. Look forward to the next time we get together, okay?
1: God bless you. Thank
2: all
1: you.
2: All right, we'll see you. That's Bernie Jacques joining us here on Florida's Voice, Florida State Representative, District 59. Oh, by the way, did we do? Hold on a second. We got a little bit of breaking news here. Bing, bing, bong, bong, bing, bing, bing. Yeah, I know. That's our breaking news sounder. We're working on it. So it wasn't too long ago that the governor of the great state of Florida was signing off on something that everybody was happy about.
3: The governor, Ron DeSantis, signing the state's new congressional map into law.
2: Yep, he signed the new congressional map into law, and there were people that were like, no, you're not allowed to do that. And you had leftist election lawyer Mark Elias, who, again, was going to step up and be like, no, no, no, and sue the state and not allow this to take place. But, sorry. The Florida Supreme Court has upheld the 2026 redistricting map. And the Mark Elias lawsuit has been rejected. And so, yes, the House map that adds up to four Republican seats gets the green light. We get to go. And that's exciting. You have the governor saying the Florida Supreme Court rejecting the challenge to the state's redistricting plan and new map. This assures that the recently enacted map will be in place for the 26th election. Yes. So we've done it again. Good stuff. All right. Top five audio clips of the day. My top five is next. It's Florida's Voice.
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6: ABC News, I'm Dave Packer. The U.S. and Iran trading strikes for the second day in a row. The Pentagon says multiple targets were hit, including Iranian air defenses and communication systems, and Iran firing back, again taking aim at U.S. allies in the region. American forces intercepting missiles bound for Jordan.
7: President Trump renewing his threat to target Iran's power plants and bridges, warning Iran will pay the price for taking too long to negotiate a peace deal.
18: They keep tapping us along. They keep playing us for suckers.
7: A top Iranian official threatening to expand the war, saying of the U.S., we are not afraid of fighting losers.
6: ABC's Martha Raddatz. Inflation making a comeback as the Iran war pushes oil and gas prices higher. The consumer price index surging 4.2%.

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7: Heavy rainfall earlier today, 2 to 4 inches in Metro Orlando. Very humid tonight. The rain breaking up, though, as we head past sunset. Lows in the low 70s and scattered to numerous afternoon showers and storms again Thursday and Friday. From Channel 9 Eyewitness News, I'm Certified Chief Meteorologist Tom Terry.
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9: 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I was just looking at my top 5 audio clips. I don't know if I love them. I got this one in particular that I'm not a fan of, and I think I got to change it. So I'm kind of like stalling right now. D, is that okay? Can I change one? Even though I picked them all, I think I want to change it.
10: You shouldn't have even told us.
9: Oh, I know, but I'm stalling because I'm looking to see. Yeah, I think I'm going to, I'm moving this one out. I don't know that I love this one, and I'm moving it to this one. Okay, here we go. Just make believe what I did on the air that should have been done off the air on the break so that nobody heard that, so they would think it's a coherent program. Yeah, well, not always. Sorry. I tell you everything. So I like this one better amongst the other 5. Top 5 audio clips of the day. This is my top 5. 5, 4, 3, 2, 1.
11: This is Drew's top 5. Number 5.
12: They are playing psychological.

0: warfare with us. They are hell-bent on beating us down to our face and then telling us that, you know, we're the ones who are crazy. And we got to fight back against this. So you know what? I have just not engaged in that topic of them trying to give, like, insurrectionists some dollars, because we got to control the things that we can control. And they want Black folks to feel like they're poking, like that they're knocking the wind out of out of us, right? That's what they need us to feel that way. Because if we feel empowered, if we feel like we have any, even a tiny bit of momentum, then they know that we have enough power to do damage, positive damage, good trouble damage, whatever.
1: Good trouble. That's it.
0: Good trouble. But yeah, it's absurd. And that's what they do. Because again, they're trying to disenfranchise you. Because if you believe that you're never going to get reparations from this system, then you tap out. And you don't just tap out of the conversation. You tap out of the system. You don't want to vote anymore. You don't participate anymore. And they know that that's how they don't just control Congress. That's how they can get your school boards, your supervisor, your board of supervisors. They want us that far out of the system.
2: No. Okay. So Summer Lee has been making a lot of headlines in the past 24 hours. She's a Pennsylvania Congresswoman, District 12. She was on the Native Land podcast. And there she's talking about how disenfranchisement, and you're going to tap out if you don't get reparations from the system. You don't want to vote anymore. You don't participate anymore. And they know that's how they don't just control Congress, but all the other things that she describes. So that she's saying that Black Americans will only get a vote if they believe they're going to get reparations. Yeah, you know, I don't think that's true.
3: Number four.
4: Violence against nature and the climate are inseparable from violence against humans. One example is climate change as a gendered issue, which leads to systemic disadvantages for all women. The final report of the National Inquiry on Missing and Murdered Indigenous Women and Girls identified direct links between resource extraction projects like oil pipelines and violence towards Indigenous women, girls, and Two-Spirit. The Alberta MOU and the proposals within the Getting Major Projects Built in Canada paper, which allow the government to bypass protections for the environment, Indigenous rights, and established conventions, are harmful enough without the added insult of our tax-funded support to companies engaged.
2: Hey, I guess life could be worse. We could live in Canada. So that is a Canadian, eh? Who I guess during some kind of speech, during some kind of committee hearing, during something that was going on in Canada. That's a representative who was talking about violence against nature and the climate are inseparable from violence against humans. One example is climate change as a gendered issue, which leads to systemic advantages for all women. Now, if your head hurts, it should, because I have no idea what she was talking about, except for the climate change part and something about Indigenous and Two-Spirit and something else. So again, I say to you, aren't you glad that even though we live in interesting times, spicy times, at least for the moment, we don't live in Canada.
3: It's a number three.
5: They're going to have no police anymore. Do you honestly believe that? You honestly believe we're just not going to have police? I mean, come on, seriously. They said the same thing in 1980 when it quintupled. I don't know what they were saying in 2008. That wasn't not as big of an increase. Maybe it didn't get a lot of same amount of play, you know. But some of this is just they don't want to be able, you know, to see people get relief.
2: Yeah, I guess they don't want people to get relief, and that is the governor of the great state of Florida, Ron DeSantis, who is I guess he was at an event today as they were talking about the Pasco Hernando State College and the funding they are going to get to help vocational vocational education for work students who want to get right into a job. And that it is great that they're going to get that funding there at the college. And that's the governor when there was a critic out there about the homestead property tax issue, where the governor is like, look, do you honestly believe we're just not going to have police? It's like, come on, really? And these are the things that get pushed and pushed and pushed on us and the governor specifically on this issue. And it sure feels like people are trying their best to have the voters here in the state doubt what is going on with the homestead property tax issue. And you might even make the case that there are some cities and municipalities that are going to have to actually do the work. And they're going to actually have to look and go, all right, well, maybe after fire and police and all the issues that are the first and foremost there to take care of the community, we're going to have to figure out how we're going to pay for the rest of this stuff. Okay, you're going to have to figure it out.
3: Number two.
1: This war is over. You know, I can say it now. Something you didn't know. Do you know we've been taking out millions of barrels of oil? Nobody knows it. You know who doesn't know about it? Iran, until right now. We took out the other night 22 ships late at night with no lights because they don't have any radar because we blasted the crap out of it. We took out, that's why oil's $85 a barrel. I mean, you take a look. Remember when I did this, I said, look, the one bad thing will be we hit the best economy we've ever hit. And I said to my people, I had Scott, I had Howard, I had Pete, I had all of them. I had Todd in the room. I said, the one thing we have to do now, we had just hit the highest stock market in history, highest 401ks in history. Everything was going well. And I said, I hate to do this to you guys, but Iran's going to have a nuclear weapon very soon. We have to go and attack. So we hit them with the B-2 bombers. It took a lot of courage. It was totally successful. We buried it very hard to get. But now we had to make the second move. And I said, you know, the bad part is the stock market will go down by a lot based on predictions.
2: So based on predictions, and we know the stock market's going to go down, and we had it roaring. And the president today, who was talking about how we did something to Iran that they didn't even know. That's an effort through the military, a secret mission to support oil tankers and other commercial ships through the straits. 100 million barrels of oil making its way through the straits. That drops the price. 200 commercial ships safely traveling through in the middle of the night, basically because they couldn't see what was going on, because they don't have any radar. They've blown everything else out. And so that was a pretty incredible moment. I thought from the president basically saying, hey, I don't know if Iran knows this. They don't, but they know now. I like that.
3: Number one.
6: If the response is in hitting bridges, electrical infrastructure, how would that not be a war crime potentially targeting civilian infrastructure?
7: Well, it's precisely the kind of disingenuous question that I'm used to from the media. Impugning the motives of the folks on our side who are incredibly professional and incredibly effective. We will hit them hard on our terms, on the targets that improve the environment for us to operate in and undermine the capabilities that Iran wants to have. Again, they can't do that to us meaningfully the way that we can to them, but we're also clearly signaling to them, you have a choice. You have a choice to, in the way that you respond, and you have a choice with the our incredible negotiating team. In Steve Witkoff and Jared Kushner and the vice president and the president across the board prepared, Marco Rubio, the whole team prepared to make a great deal that would benefit Iran. They choose not to.
2: They choose not to. And if that's what they're choosing, well, then we choose maybe a different path. So that was the Secretary of War, Pete Hegseth, who's in Guantanamo Bay today, who got hit with a fake news reporter, right?
1: Fake news.
2: You betcha. And yeah, you know, if you hit the infrastructure, like the president has been talking about, we might possibly hit the power grid and other places. Doesn't that amount to war crimes? And it's like, you know, I'm used to really dumb questions from the press, but is this where we're going right now? If the response is in hitting bridges, electrical infrastructure, how would that not be a war crime? It's like, that is such a disingenuous question. And I'm used to it from you guys.
3: Drew's top five.
2: Oh, and by the way, we're doing this because we are trying to get to an end, to a solution, to an issue that you seem to be siding on their side with when you've heard for 47 years, death to America, and there has been death to Americans because of the Iranian. I think we have to go through this again. I don't have to go through this again, do I? And that's my words. That's not Pete Hegseth's word, but maybe that's part of what he was thinking this whole time. All right, some of the other things that we are watching here on Florida's Voice. I don't know what else we got going on. A couple of different things. This is kind of sort of a woke news story of the day. All right, it is now.
3: This is Woke News Today.
2: Yep.
3: With your host, Drew Steele.
2: Thanks, Biff. So, in different places around the country, they're celebrating pride. Not pride in America, but pride in, prideful things are going on that they're celebrating pridefully. And one of those places is New York, and Mamdani, who today was, I guess, at a pride party in New York City's town hall, where they announced an investment. And I'm just trying to figure out if this is the kind of investment that when they voted for Mamdani, that people were going to be like, hold on a second, is that our tax dollars?
8: As a first step, my administration has made a $15 million investment in gender-affirming care over the next 2 years.
2: Okay, so gender-affirming care is the mutilation of perfectly healthy body parts of children. The mutilation of perfectly healthy body parts of children, Mamdani is going to make a $15 million investment. Hey, is that your money or is that our money?
8: And we will continue to use every tool at our disposal to ensure that trans and gender nonconforming New Yorkers can live with dignity, safety, and freedom they deserve.
2: So the big question becomes, all right, you didn't see that one coming, unless, of course, you saw that one coming, because obviously if you're going to be the mayor in the city of New York, you're going to have to do this kind of thing no matter how you feel about it. Said really nobody ever, but some people do. But the point is, when I hear that, number one, $15 million, not your money, going for the mutilation of children's perfectly healthy body parts. And the last time I checked, the reason why the mayor couldn't do the things that he promised, like the free buses and the free housing and the free healthcare and the free this and the free that, is because the city doesn't have the money to be able to do anything like that. And he always knew that was the case. And there's probably a lot of other things that they don't have enough money for to do. I'm just wondering if $15 million is good enough to cover some of the things that are services needed to for the city to perform for its citizens, as opposed for that. You know, again, it's a really weird dynamic. You're strapped for cash, but yet you find the money for something like this when clearly something else that people really, really need is going to be left out of the equation because of this. Make that make sense.
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2: All right, anytime you want to watch it, NFL Voice News on YouTube, Rumble X, Facebook, and Instagram. And D, I saw this video and I thought this was pretty funny. Let me see if I could just play the beginning of it. So I guess someone went into Burlington Coat Factory in Texas, and they're having a problem with theft in the store of certain items. And a lot of the theft seems to be happening in the beauty section. You know, like you go into a Burlington Coat Factory and they have like all these, the makeup and all that kind of stuff right there, right? So this person walks in and here they go. And they're walking in and they're looking at all the items, right? And then all of a sudden they get up to the beauty section and they're like, wait a second, there's a message on a piece of paper. What does it say?
18: The shade, honey. The disrespect of Burlington's. I feel offended. I am shook. Imagine stealing our makeup and you're still
2: ugly. You see what that says, D?
19: I love it.
2: So they walked in and they were like, I can't believe this. I feel so insulted. So somebody decided to put up, and I love that they put it up with duct tape, which means it's permanent. So they put it up with duct tape, a piece of paper off a printer that says Burlington, the logo on the bottom, and it says, imagine stealing our makeup and you're still ugly. That's actually brilliant. And I love, again, that they put it up with duct tape, because good luck trying to get that thing off with the duct tape. Duct tape's one of those things that if it's been someplace for a really, really long time, good luck trying to prove that there was never a trace of the duct tape where it was stuck. You know what I mean? Like, it's, duct tape is one of those things that always leaves a trail. Like, you can never get it all out or off. Or is that just me? I'm on an island. D, can you help me here? Or is it just...
19: The little sticky stuff is always there. The glue.
2: Yep, the glue sticks. It doesn't go away. I guess that's why they don't they use it on the International Space Station or something, or didn't they do that once? Or
19: yeah, leaks in the spaceship. Just whoosh.
2: That's it. Come on, make it easy. Let's go, Elon. Make it easy. By the way, isn't the SpaceX IPO, is that today, or was that today, or is that tomorrow? Is that this week? I heard it was this week. The this Republic offering of SpaceX, which everybody is like, it's going to go through the roof as a stock. I don't know. I just thought of Elon, then I thought of the stock, then I thought about moving on. So we're moving on. Never mind. All right. Finishing out the program. Yeah, I guess it. I didn't talk about it the other day because they don't care about it that much because it's just dumb. People were watching video of the president of the United States at game three at the New York Knicks and the San Antonio Spurs at Madison Square Garden. Everybody's like, he's getting booed. He's getting booed. He's like, give me a break. He's in New York. He's probably going to get booed by somebody. But then, no, it was cheers. No, it was booze. All right, look, whatever. But James Dolan went on to, I guess, one of the radio stations in New York, WFAN. I guess that's who it was. So he's the owner of the Knicks. And apparently he likes Trump. And this is going to be bad for business. Because they're like, you know, he fell asleep. It's like, he didn't fall asleep. Will you stop?
20: Maeve looked like he shut his eyes for a long period of time.
2: Stop it.
21: I was with him the whole time.
20: He did not fall asleep.
21: We were talking the whole time.
20: I'm just, maybe he was sleep talking.
21: He wasn't. He was very much awake. He was very much engaged.
20: Okay.
21: Right. Look, that's the first sitting president of the United States to ever go to an NBA Finals. Yeah. That is a huge honor, right? And he's a New Yorker. And whatever you think about him, he's a Knicks fan. And, you know, people want to hear this. I think he's a great guy.
2: Oh, boy. That's it. The owner of the Knicks just said Donald Trump is a... And the reason why I bring it up is very, very simple. Because nobody's going to talk about Mamdani being there for game three and the fact that the Knicks lost the game. No, it was all about Trump being there and lost the game. Now, James Dolan likes Donald Trump. So if they lose tonight and then end up losing the championship, it's going to be Trump's fault. See how this goes? It shouldn't go that way. Let's hope not.
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17: 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Orlando's news, weather, and traffic starts now.
25: Well, it's back on. Good morning. It is 5 o'clock now. I'm Scott Inez, Orlando's morning news here on WDBO. It is our top story. The U.S. carrying out a second day of airstrikes on Iran after the president warned that Iran would be attacked until it agreed to make a deal.
26: In WDBO's continuing coverage of the conflict in Iran, several attacks were reported across a number of Iranian cities into Thursday morning. Iran has said that the Strait of Hormuz, a vital shipping waterway, will remain closed. President Trump disputing that assessment, saying that the U.S. military has been conducting a secret mission to get oil tankers past Iranian forces. Speaking from the Oval Office, the president saying that Iran could still agree to a peace deal.
1: All they have to do is they have to start signing a paper. It's fully negotiated. We have a fully negotiated, but they're tapping and tapping.
26: The U.S. had launched strikes against Iran after the president accused the country of shooting down an army helicopter over the Strait of Hormuz. Iran retaliated by attacking countries across the Middle East, and officials say that their country will respond to any future attacks. Coming up, the Florida Supreme Court announcing on Wednesday a kind of ruling on the congressional districts. We'll have that update for you and more coming up next here on Orlando's Morning News.
0: This is Eyewitness News meteorologist Cassandra Crimi tracking another hot and steamy day for Central Florida with growing heat as we head towards the weekend. Your details coming up.
4: And road work on the Turnpike northbound has the exit ramp to Mineola closed. From the WDBO Traffic Center, I'm Ed Torrance.
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26: Good morning, I'm Greg Rhodes. As a Seminole County teenager now facing child pornography charges, those charges against Altamont Springs 15-year-old Isabel Valdez came as she is already in jail for allegedly plotting to kill a classmate at Lake Brantley High School 5 months ago. The FDLE says that the children in the files found on her phone were as young as three. Democratic candidate for Governor David Jolly now tapping former U.S. Representative Gwen Graham as his running mate.
5: Jolly, who is a former Pinellas County congressman, is the first major candidate in the race to name a lieutenant governor. Graham is the daughter of former Governor Bob Graham. She unsuccessfully ran for governor in 2018, losing in the Democratic primary to Andrew Gillum. The announcement comes as Jolly, a former Republican, looks to unify Democrats after Orange County Mayor Jerry Demings suspended his campaign ahead of the August 18th primary. Laurel Lee, WDBO News.
26: The Florida Supreme Court announcing on Wednesday that a challenge to Florida's new congressional map will not be heard, setting the stage for those redistricted lines to be used in this year's midterm elections. The court's 6-1 decision did not weigh on the merits of the case, which challenges the congressional map against the state's constitutional prohibition on partisan-based gerrymandering. A terrifying scene inside of a Chicago iconic park over the week. A cross lit on fire, the symbol of hate desecrating the lakefront urban escape, shocked Chicagoans. Chicago police do have a person of interest, someone seen fleeing the scene on Tuesday around the time of the incident, but they are treating it as an arson investigation till they have enough evidence to bring hate crime charges. Father Michael Flager of St. Sabrina told ABC Chicago affiliate WLS, "There is no mistaking what this means.
6: It was so premeditated. You made this cross somewhere, you carried it, got it downtown, you put it in one of the most visible spots in Chicago, and then you set it afire."
26: A new study is shedding light on why plastic products seem to hang around for years in waterways.
7: Engineers at Northwestern University tested polystyrene, the material used in some packaging and food containers. They found salt and natural material in freshwater and seawater can block the sunlight that starts breaking the plastic down. Researchers say their findings could help design plastics that break down better after they reach rivers, lakes, and oceans. I'm Tammy Trujillo.
26: Last week, California held its primary, but it took until this week to see who would be on the ballot in November's general election.
8: That matchup is taking shape as well. This is the race to succeed Governor Gavin Newsom. Steve Hilton, a former Fox News commentator backed by Trump, advancing to the general election there, where he will face off against former Biden cabinet secretary Javier Becerra.
26: That was ABC's Mary Bruce.
17: Now, the WDBO Sports Update.
26: After years of preparation, a supersized World Cup has finally arrived. This year's tournament, hosted by the United States, Canada, and Mexico, expanded to 48 teams to play in 16 stadiums in a record 104 matches over the 39-day tournament. Mexico getting the World Cup started later today and will be a heavy favorite when it hosts South Africa in Mexico City. The second game of the day will be between South Korea and the Czech Republic there in Guadalajara. All four teams are a part of Group A. Canada and the United States will host their first games on Friday. And last night, the New York Knicks making a record comeback from 29 points down, moving to the brink of their first championship since 1973 after beating San Antonio 107-106 in Game 4 of the NBA Finals. OG Anunoby tipping in the miss of Jalen Brunson's long three-point attempt with 1.2 seconds remaining to complete that rally, giving the Knicks now a 3-1 series lead, three chances to win the championship. Looked impossible early when the Spurs rolled to a 27-point halftime lead. That's when I turned it off. But Brunson helped bring the Knicks back with 36 points and Anunoby with 33. Game 5 on Saturday night in San Antonio.
4: Oh, those Spurs are kicking themselves this morning. You think that OG Anunoby tip-in will be replayed over and over and over again? Oh, for the next, oh, I don't know, maybe 100 years in New York?
26: Nightmare fuel if you're a San Antonio
4: fan. Oh, no doubt, no doubt. Man, did they blow it last night, but what a comeback for the New York Knicks. Down by, what, 29, you said, in the third quarter?
26: 29 at the half. They were down by, I feel like it was like 30 in the third. They were down by 20 with 8 minutes to go.
4: Wow. Wow.
26: 8 minutes to go in the fourth. They were down by 20 and completed that comeback.
4: What a comeback. We'll talk about that coming up. 5:06 now, WDBO. We do have your weather and your traffic every 6 minutes in the morning.
0: I'm Channel 9 meteorologist Cassandra Crimmie, tracking a hot and steamy day for the area with a high of 90 expected. Heat index values in the mid to upper 90s. And those temperatures will continue to climb bit by bit into the weekend, eventually reaching 93 on Saturday, but heat index values over 100. On top of that, good rain and storm chances settling back into Central Florida. Today, a 50% chance for sea breeze showers and storms. By this weekend, a 70% chance for afternoon thunderstorms. From Channel 9 Eyewitness News, I'm meteorologist Cassandra Crimmie.
4: And right now, we are looking at downtown Orlando, where it is, let's see here, I've got 74 in downtown. It is 74 degrees at Orlando's severe weather station. He's in that WDBO traffic. Jenna, what's going on, Ed Torrance?
9: Scott, we got road work on Narcoosie Road southbound at Terrapin Boulevard. All southbound lanes blocked there. And construction on Colonial Drive in both directions at Summerlin Avenue has got the left turn lane blocked. Also got road work on I-4 eastbound approaching 535 with the right lane blocked there. I'm Ed Torrance with Reliable Traffic Reports every 6 minutes in the morning on WDBO.
4: Yeah, remember those two young ladies, and I use that term loosely, who were arrested at Lake Brantley High School earlier this year for plotting to kill a classmate? Well, one of them back in the news again, and we'll talk about it in depth next.
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4: 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I'm Scott Inez, Orlando's Morning News, here on WDBO, 107.3 FM and AM 580, Orlando's News and Talk. Thanks for getting up with us on a Thursday morning. Our top story, CENTCOM saying that the latest round of U.S. strikes on Iran ended before sunrise in Iran today. The new assault coming across several Iranian cities, targeting military surveillance capabilities, communication systems, air defense sites as well. The president says that if Iran does not sign a peace deal today, the bombing will continue. We'll have much more throughout the morning for you right here on WDBO 107.3 FM and AM 580. All right, let's go in depth on one of our top local stories this morning. This 15-year-old girl arrested again, by the way, she was arrested in jail. This after police say they found video on her phone that depicted sexual abuse of children.
25: Does this really surprise anybody? Doesn't surprise me. Isabel Valdez, does that name ring a bell? It should. Remember the two morons who were arrested earlier this year at my alma mater, Lake Brantley High School? Such a proud alum. They were arrested for planning to stab one of their classmates because they looked like one of the Columbine kids. You remember that. Dynamic duo. Well, Valdez is, let's just put it this way. She's the bigger boned one. Okay? Does that describe her? Is that okay? Is that politically correct? Anyway, on Wednesday, FDLE announced the arrest of Valdez on 10 counts of possession of child sexual abuse material. 10 counts. Investigation began in February after she was arrested the first time. And it was then the detectives with the Altamont Springs PD who reportedly found the video on Valdez's phone. FDLE then obtained a search warrant and conducted a forensic analysis on the device. Authorities say they found several videos depicting the abuse of children, some as young as 3 years old. Of course, at the time of the arrest, Valdez was already in custody. The case now being prosecuted by the state attorney's office, 18th Judicial Circuit. So once again, this is all on this sicko Valdez here, Isabel Valdez. But where the heck are the parents? I mean, come on. It sounds as if the parents or parent, I'm not quite sure which one it is, but it sounds as if they just gave her a phone and sent her on her own way. Now look where she is. And she's going to end up going away for a very, very long time. The other one, too. Now, as far as we know, the other one didn't have this kind of stuff on her phone, at least yet, anyway. Anything is possible with these two. But parents, watch your kids. Take an interest. Watch what they're doing on their phones and online. Monitor it. Because with kids, there should be no such thing as privacy when it comes to the internet, with their phones, with social media, because there's so many pitfalls out there. And this girl obviously got into some really, really freaky stuff to the point where she's probably going away for, if not the rest of her life, the majority of her life. If she lasts that long in prison. What are your thoughts? Let me know. Tap that open mic in the WDBO app because this is where Orlando sounds off. It's 5:14 now. 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
12: God, we've got more sea breeze thunderstorms in our forecast for today. Overall, about half of the area should get measurable rain today. We had some locally heavy almost three and a half inches of rain in downtown yesterday. Don't think we're going to get that today, but still a good chance for scattered afternoon storms with highs approaching 90. 92 tomorrow, 93 to 94 both days this weekend, and it looks like our sea breezes will get a little bit more active from Friday through the weekend. Our rain chance around 60 to 70% each day. From Channel 9 Eyewitness News, I'm certified chief meteorologist Tom Terry.
25: Sitting at 75 degrees in St. Cloud, I've got 74 at Orlando's severe weather station. He's in that WDBO traffic center. What's going on a Thursday morning, Ed Torrance?
4: Scott, we got a crash on Michigan Street westbound at Bumby Avenue. Westbound lanes of Michigan are blocked. Also got road work on 192 eastbound Apartment Settlement Road. Left turn lane blocked there. I-95 heading northbound approaching State Road 50. Construction's got a left lane blocked in that area. I'm Ed Torrance with Reliable Traffic Reports every 6 minutes in the morning on WDBO.
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25: We are monitoring the first area of interest of the 2026 hurricane season, this system near the Bay of Campeche near Mexico. The good news is that it has a very low chance of developing, not expected to be a threat to the state of Florida. Well, the U.S. Airstrikes now, the latest strikes have been completed, for now at least. President Trump says that if Iran does not sign a peace deal today, the bombing is going to continue. And CENTCOM saying that the latest round of strikes ended before sunrise in Iran today. The new U.S. assault coming across several cities in Iran, targeting military surveillance capabilities, communication systems, and air defense sites.
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26: Good morning, I'm Greg Rhodes. As a man that was arrested after a deadly shooting in Orange County will no longer face a murder charge, prosecutors yesterday dropping all charges against Jean Gabriel Borja Gil de la Madre. He was arrested after a shooting 4 months ago outside of the Savoy Orlando nightclub. Bora claimed self-defense, and the state attorney's office says that there's not enough evidence to disprove that claim. A gambling ring in Florida has been smashed after action from the state's attorney general. Here's John Saucier.
18: Florida Attorney General James Uthmeyer announcing that authorities have made 11 arrests in an illegal gambling bus Wednesday. The attorney general offering up a warning to other illegal gambling rings.
19: We're going to hold lawbreakers accountable. We're going to prosecute to the fullest. And we're going to send a message to you out there. If you think you're going to get away with this and make millions, I would not bet on it.
18: The attorney general says through Operation Sunset Stakes, officials seized more than 400 illegal machines and almost $300,000 as part of the bust. Local sheriff's offices, led by the Florida Gaming Control Commission, helped out. John Saucier, Fox News.
26: The House of Representatives holding floor debate on Wednesday evening on the short-term FISA extension. Section 702 of the Foreign Intelligence Surveillance Act set to lapse on June 12th, which allows agencies, including the CIA and FBI, to collect communications from foreign targets overseas without a warrant. Here's Democratic Representative Jamie Raskin out of Maryland, the top Democrat on the House Judiciary Committee.
20: I believe there is a robust bipartisan majority in this House to support the needed reforms in making sure that we interpose the voice of a judge before the personal communications of American citizens are invaded by the government.
26: A vote expected later this morning. And access to a cheaper gas option is being extended for millions of Americans. The EPA stretching a summer waiver for unleaded 88, which is sold at thousands of stations in 33 states. It's a blend of 15% ethanol and 85% gasoline. Summer air pollution rules would otherwise limit its sale. Another extension is possible, but not guaranteed. The EPA has been renewing the waivers in 20-day blocks because the federal law caps each emergency fuel waiver at that 20-day window.
25: All right, thank you for the update, Greg. It is 5:21 on this Thursday morning. Thanks for getting up with us. What do you say we get that extended forecast for you? 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Channel 9 Eyewitness News Chief Meteorologist Tom Terry.
12: Scott, we had locally heavy rain in downtown yesterday between 3 and 3.5 inches in about 90 minutes' time. So scattered downpours are certainly back in our outlook. 89 for a high today. We'll see a 60% overall coverage of rain today, favoring those mid to late afternoon hours with our sea breeze. For Friday, Saturday, Sunday, more of the same. Scattered to numerous afternoon showers and storms, and temperatures staying around 92 to 94. And that means our heat index will be well over about 105 in parts of the afternoon on Saturday especially. From Channel 9 Eyewitness News, I'm certified chief meteorologist Tom Terry.
25: And currently I'm looking at downtown Orlando where it is 75 degrees. I've got 74 now at Orlando's severe weather station. Ed Torrance is in that WDBO traffic center. He's watching your I-4 traffic cameras. What's going on over there, Red?
4: Scott, overnight construction on I-95 northbound at mile marker 204 has got two right lanes blocked. I'm Ed Torrance with reliable traffic reports every 6 minutes in the morning on WDBO.
25: Well, in light of recent financial hack threats, you might want to keep those hard copies. So says Mark Howard this morning, our consumer warrior, coming your way next.
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22: Recently in the technology world and the banking world, there was a lot of fear about a new AI tool from the company Claude. 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The company's called Anthropic. That is going to make it ultra easy, potentially, to hack in to bank databases, brokerage databases, and other companies' data. So here's what you need to know. 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And that way, if there's a catastrophic hack, you've got to be able to prove what you had. It'll never be more than a month old if you keep your most recent statement. If you don't get printed statements, at least keep a PDF of the online statements you're sent if there ever is an ugly hack that affects your wallet.
25: 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Hey, good morning. It is 525 now at WDBO. Did you see it last night?
23: Jalen Brunson, allow him to operate at the top, 101. Brunson gets it, fires up a three. Shot no good. The tip, it's gone! It's gone! It's gone! With 1.2 remaining, Knicks take the lead!
25: An It happened shortly before midnight. I actually went to bed in the first quarter last night, but I thought, man, this game has the look of a Spurs blowout victory. The Spurs came out, shock and awe, destroyed the Knicks in the first half. San Antonio, Greg, scored 76 points in the first half. 76 points. Guess how much they got the rest of the game? 30.
26: It was not great for them last night. And the Knicks were, it was kind of even keeled for the Knicks. Like early in the game, I was like, oh, they're not looking great, but they still scored 50 in the first half. I was like, all right, we'll but I fell asleep. I was like, done at halftime. They're down by almost 30.
25: Yeah,
26: we'll see. And then I woke up in the middle of the night with the TV still on, Mike Wilbon yelling at me that the Knicks had made the comeback win.
25: So. Yeah, just 30 second half points for the Spurs. That 46-point decrease is the largest in NBA playoff history. Knicks trailed by 19 after the first quarter, 27 at the half, 29 in the third. That's when the game turned on a dime. The Knicks outscoring the Spurs by 12 in the third, 16 in the fourth. New York's Jalen Brunson scored 36 points, but again, the hero was New York's OG Anunoby. He makes the tip-in to win it with 1.2 seconds left. What a game. It will go down in New York history, there's no doubt. Largest comeback ever by a team in the NBA Finals. Knicks lead the Spurs 3-1. Game number 5 will be in San Antonio on Saturday night.
26: I just rewatched that replay. He just comes out of nowhere for that tip-in. Unbelievable.
25: And had no idea where that ball was going. Yep. Unreal. 527 now, WDBO. Good Thursday morning.
0: I'm Channel 9 meteorologist Cassandra Crimi, tracking a dry and warm start to the day. As temperatures climb through the afternoon, we'll have daytime highs in the upper 80s and low 90s. But heat index values today will peak in the mid to upper 90s. We'll also have a good 50% chance for showers and storms from Orlando off towards the west. We'll repeat that again tomorrow, but our heat will continue to build. By this weekend, we could see heat index values reaching 105. From Channel 9 Eyewitness News, I'm meteorologist Cassandra Crimi.
25: And currently, I am looking at 74 degrees. At Orlando's Severe Weather Station, he's in that WDBO Traffic Center. What's going on, Ed Torrance?
4: Scott, we got a report of a crash on I-4 eastbound in the express lanes at John Young Parkway. 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I'm Ed Torrance with Reliable Traffic Reports, every 6 minutes in the morning on WDBO.
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25: Hey, good morning to you. It's 5:30 now. I'm Scott Inez, Orlando's morning news on WDBO. It is our top story. The U.S. carrying out a second day of airstrikes on Iran after the president warned that Iran would be attacked until it agreed to make a deal.
26: In WDBO's continuing coverage of the conflict in Iran, several attacks were reported across a number of Iranian cities into Thursday morning. Iran has said that the Strait of Hormuz, a vital shipping waterway, will remain closed. President Trump disputing that assessment, saying that the U.S. military has been conducting a secret mission to get oil tankers past Iranian forces. Speaking from the Oval Office, the president saying that Iran could still agree to a peace deal.
3: All they have to do is they have to start signing a paper. It's fully negotiated. We have a fully negotiated, but they're tapping and tapping.
26: The U.S. had launched strikes against Iran after the president accused the country of shooting down an army helicopter over the Strait of Hormuz. Iran retaliating by attacking countries across the Middle East, and officials say that their country will respond to any future attacks. Coming up, a Central Florida woman now suing state law enforcement, accusing them of a wrongful arrest. We'll have that update for you and more coming.

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1: News. Thankfully, no one injured after a scary incident in Orange County. The sheriff's office saying that a bullet flew into a home on Tuesday night in the Avalon Park area. The homeowner says that the bullet entered through a window and then went through a watermelon, hit the backsplash in the kitchen, and then landed on his counter. No one was injured, but he says his wife and son were in the kitchen just 10 minutes before. No arrest has been announced, and deputies will be stepping up patrols. Neighbors over there saying that there have been problems in the area, but this kind of thing is shocking. A Central Florida woman is suing state law enforcement, accusing them of wrongfully arresting her for a deadly car crash.
2: When Florida Highway Patrol troopers arrested Lindsay Isaacs of Orlando for a deadly hit-and-run crash, she insisted she wasn't involved, but she alleges the troopers ignored her.
3: I kept telling them, you have the wrong person. Look at my car. There's no damage.
2: Isaac spent 2 weeks in jail because those troopers swore statements that her car had evidence of being in a wreck, but it didn't. Isaac's car and license tag didn't even match descriptions given by witnesses. Charges were eventually dropped, and another suspect is now being prosecuted. Isaac's is suing in federal court. Evan Brown, Fox News.
1: In Washington State, Renton police officers now have a new tool aimed at improving communication during encounters with people who don't speak English. The department saying that every police body camera can now translate through 56 languages.
4: Language set to Spanish.
5: Hello, I'm Officer Vanderhoek with the Renton Police. How can I help you?
6: Hola, soy el oficial Vanderhoek del Departamento de Policía de Renton. ¿En qué puedo ayudarle?
1: The rollout of that feature comes just a week before the World Cup reaches Seattle. And Microsoft co-founder Bill Gates appeared on Capitol Hill on Wednesday to testify before the House Oversight Committee about his connection to Jeffrey Epstein. The tech billionaire expressing regrets and explained how he got involved with the convicted sex offender even in the first place. Here's Chief Justice Correspondent Pierre Thomas with more from D.C.
7: Gates telling Congress he sought the relationship with Epstein to raise funds to promote global health care. But he says Epstein never produced any wealthy donors as promised, and that Epstein tried to use information about my infidelities to pressure Gates to continue their relationship, which he said ended in 2014.
1: And a nonprofit group hopes to begin construction on a new war memorial in Washington, D.C. next year. Congress authorizing the construction of the Global War on Terror Memorial in 2017, then authorized its placement in the National Mall in 21. Renderings of the memorial released this week show an arch that includes natural vegetation and reclaimed steel from the era's combat operations. The foundation behind the memorial has raised around $23 million, but still needs another $100 million to complete that project.
2: Thank you, Greg. 5:36 now, WDBO. We do have your weather and your traffic every 6 minutes in the morning.
8: I'm Channel 9 meteorologist Cassandra Crimi, tracking a hot and steamy day for the area with a high of 90 expected. Heat index values in the mid to upper 90s, and those temperatures will continue to climb bit by bit into the weekend, eventually reaching 93 on Saturday, but heat index values over 100. On top of that, good rain and storm chances settling back into Central Florida. Today, a 50% chance for sea breeze showers and storms. By this weekend, a 70% chance for afternoon thunderstorms. From Channel 9 Eyewitness News, I'm meteorologist Cassandra Crimi.
2: And right now, Cassandra, I am looking at downtown Orlando, 75. I've got 74 degrees at Orlando's severe weather station. Ed Torrance is in that WDBO traffic center. What's going on, Ed?
9: Scott, we got overnight construction on the turnpike northbound at mile marker 277, two right lanes blocked there. US 17 northbound at the 417 roadwork has got two left lanes blocked. I'm Ed Torrance with reliable traffic reports every 6 minutes in the morning on WDBO.
2: Oh, Texas Congresswoman Jasmine Crockett fanning the flames again. We'll go in depth next.
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11: Eddie Lake police announced yesterday shots were fired Tuesday afternoon outside Affordable Lock on U.S. Highway 441.

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7: Hey, good morning. It's 5:39 now. I'm Scott Inez, Orlando's morning news here on WDBO, 107.3 FM and AM 580. CENTCOM says the latest round of U.S. strikes on Iran ending before sunrise today there in the Mideast. The new U.S. assaults are coming across several Iranian cities, targeting military surveillance capabilities, communication systems, air defense sites as well. We'll have much more throughout the morning for you right here on WDBO 107.3 FM and AM 580. All right, let's go in depth on one of our top national stories. I don't know if you've been keeping up with what's been going on in Texas here this week with that Carmelo Anthony trial. The 19-year-old Carmelo Anthony was found guilty earlier this week after stabbing and killing teenager Austin Metcalf last year. It's a story that has become racially charged. Anthony was sentenced to 35 years in prison on the same day. Anthony, of course, is black. Austin Metcalf, who died in his twin brother's arms after being stabbed by Anthony, is white. Anthony stabbed Metcalf after he entered a tent that Metcalf was in during a rain shower at a track meet last year. There were no team tents for Centennial High School that day, so Anthony went to Centennial, sought shelter in a tent that belonged to Memorial High School, where Austin and his brother were. They got into some sort of confrontation, and Anthony ultimately stabbed Austin to death, right through the chest and into the heart. The jury, by the way, took about 3 hours to decide Anthony's fate. Didn't take long. But what's followed there in Texas is that you have people, it looks to me, seemingly wanting to turn this thing into a George Floyd situation. And of course, Texas Congresswoman Jasmine Crockett is not helping things. She's one of those people fanning the racial flames. Here's what she had to say in part here. Go.
8: If a 300-pound man is beating me, like on top of me and beating me down, I'm not limited to fist. You know, I would argue that even the only time we go into things like people's hands being considered deadly weapons is typically like if they're a professional boxer or that kind of stuff. But I think by the time you start getting to like football player, good argument. Good freaking argument. We're not talking about like the golfers. We're talking about football players, right? Like, this is what they are trained to do, is to inflict like serious physical contact. And it's my understanding that the decedent was that.
7: I have no idea what that means. I have no idea. Is she trying to make excuses for Carmelo Anthony? And is she trying to take up the defense's plan there, which is self-defense? Because the jury, in less than 3 hours, saw right through that. I have no idea what Jasmine Crockett is trying to say here. But there's Jasmine on the Carmelo Anthony story. And you have Crockett and some out there trying to make this verdict into another George Floyd racial episode here. Seems pretty simple to me. I don't know about you. You tell me. I mean, I wasn't following this trial every day, but it seems pretty simple. One man stabs another to death. Through the heart, by the way. And apparently, Jasmine Crockett was commenting on how long the knife was. Who cares how long the knife was? Carmelo Anthony stabbed Austin Metcalf to death. That's all you need to know. Shouldn't have anything to do with race, but now you have the Jasmine Crocketts of the world and some people down there in Texas, some professionals, some race baiters, wanting to make this into a racial George Floyd-like firestorm. So what do you guys think about this Carmelo Anthony story? Let me know. Tap that open mic in the WDBO app, because this is where Orlando sounds off. It's 5:44 now. Let's go ahead and get that extended forecast for you. 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
9: Scott, we've got more sea breeze thunderstorms in our forecast for today. Overall, about half of the area should get measurable rain today. We had some locally heavy almost three and a half inches of rain in downtown yesterday. Don't think we're going to get that today, but still a good chance for scattered afternoon storms with highs approaching 90. 92 tomorrow, 93 to 94 both days this weekend. And it looks like our sea breezes will get a little bit more active from Friday through the weekend. Our rain chance around 60 to 70% each day. From Channel 9 Eyewitness News, I'm certified chief meteorologist Tom Terry.
7: And right now I am looking at downtown Orlando, 75. I've got 74 degrees at Orlando's severe weather station. He's in that WDBO traffic center. How are we doing over there, Ed Torrance?
10: It's got overnight construction on I-4 westbound. Mile marker 73 has got the left lane blocked. And then westbound on the exit ramp to 535, you got a left lane blocked there as well. Also construction on the turnpike southbound at mile marker 241's got a right lane blocked. 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I'm Ed Torrance with Reliable Traffic Reports every 6 minutes in the morning on WDBO.
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7: Well, this one was one for the ages. The New York Knicks pull off the greatest comeback in NBA Finals history. They came back from 29 down in the second half to beat the Spurs in Game 4, 107-106 in a raucous New York. The Knicks now lead 3-1, Game 5 back in Texas on Saturday night. Well, earlier this year, she was arrested after being accused, along with a classmate, of plotting the murder of a fellow Lake Brantley High School student. Now, Isabel Valdez faces child porn charges after the FDLE says the stuff was found on her phone back in February. And the latest U.S. strikes on Iran have been completed for now this morning. President Trump says that if Iran does not sign a peace deal today, the bombing will continue.
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17: Good morning, I'm Greg Rhodes. As Senator Rick Scott believes that he has a new way to cut down on fraud and to protect taxpayers. Senator Scott yesterday introducing the SNAP Fraud Reporting Act. It would mandate states to submit comprehensive fraud data in the SNAP program to the USDA so it can present a report to Congress. Scott says that we cannot tolerate fraud because it steals from the Americans who need these programs the most. He adds that passing this legislation will create a pathway to identify and crack down on fraud so taxpayers won't get ripped off. During a convention held here in Orlando, thousands of Southern Baptists on Wednesday voted to advance a formal ban on women pastors in the nation's largest Protestant denomination. The amendment would tighten existing restrictions in the Southern Baptist Convention, which already has a faith statement opposing women pastors. Reverend Meredith Stone, Executive Director of Baptist Women in Ministry, spoke with ABC News.
18: It's so disappointing that Southern Baptists continue to prioritize limiting women's roles in ministry when there are so many other things which are worthy of attention. As they continue to have these votes surrounding women in ministry, it communicates to millions of women and girls within the Southern Baptist Convention that their value to the church is limited.
17: Kalshi now planning to require users in certain markets to share information about their employers.
19: The prediction market announced it has created a system to score markets based on the risk of insider trading, and those with certain scores will require employment verification. Kalshi's head of enforcement said in a statement, by implementing these new integrity measures, we continue to lead the industry on the issue of market integrity among federally regulated prediction markets. I'm Mark Mayfield.
17: And despite some localized flooding in the downtown area, one of the final warm-up matches for the World Cup took place in Orlando yesterday afternoon. England took on Costa Rica as part of the Florida series at Interinco Stadium after a weather delay pushed back kickoff by about an hour. England, one of the favorites in this year's FIFA World Cup, took the victory 3-0 heading into the tournament, with games kicking off later today. England's first game isn't until next Wednesday when they take on Croatia in their Group L matchup out in Dallas.
7: By the way, when did gambling sites become prediction markets? When did that happen?
17: When they found that you can have a prediction place where there's no legalized gambling. That's really what it is. That's the way that they're getting around all these state laws. Disappointing. I think
7: Are they going to become, are casinos going to become, instead of gambling casinos, are they going to become prediction casinos?
17: Mini Wall Streets. That's what we'll call them.
7: Exactly. All right. Thank you very much for the update, Greg. 551 now. What do you say we get that extended forecast for you? It is brought to you by Universal Roof and Contracting. Hello, Tom Terry.
9: Scott, we had locally heavy rain in downtown yesterday, between 3 and 3.5 inches in about 90 minutes' time. So scattered downpours are certainly back in our outlook. 89 for a high today. We'll see a 60% overall coverage of rain today, favoring those mid to late afternoon hours with our sea breeze. For Friday, Saturday, Sunday, more of the same. Scattered to numerous afternoon showers and storms, and temperatures staying around 92 to 94. And that means our heat index will be well over about 105 in parts of the afternoon on Saturday, especially. From Channel 9 Eyewitness News, I'm certified chief meteorologist Tom Terry.
7: And currently I am looking at downtown Orlando, where we've got 75 degrees, and I've got 74 now. at Orlando's Sevier Weather Station. He's in that WDBO Traffic Center watching your I-4 traffic cameras. How are we doing, Ed Torrance?
10: It's got traffic on I-4 eastbound already starting to get a little bit heavier at 536, but after that, clearing to downtown westbound, still up to speed. I'm Ed Torrance with reliable traffic reports every 6 minutes in the morning on WDBO.
7: Oh, whatever you do, do not buy now, pay later, says Clark Howard this morning. Our consumer warrior ranting next.
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7: Save more, spend less. 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Hey, good morning. It is 5:56. Our top story, latest U.S. strikes on Iran have been completed. At least for now, anyway. CENTCOM says the latest round of strikes ended before sunrise today. The assault coming across several Iranian cities. According to CENTCOM, we targeted military surveillance capabilities, communication systems, air defense sites as well. We'll have much more in our top story with Greg coming up here in about 4 minutes to kick off that 6 a.m. expanded news feed. It's 5:56 now, WDBO. Good Thursday morning.
23: I'm Channel 9 meteorologist Cassandra Crimi, tracking a dry and warm start to the day. As temperatures climb through the afternoon, we'll have daytime highs in the upper 80s and low 90s. But heat index values today will peak in the mid to upper 90s. We'll also have a good 50% chance for showers and storms from Orlando off towards the west. We'll repeat that again tomorrow, but our heat will continue to build. By this weekend, we could see heat index values reaching 105. From Channel 9 Eyewitness News, I'm meteorologist Cassandra Crimi.
7: Right now, I'm looking at the WDBO Interactive Weather Radar. radar. I don't see any rain out there right now on the radar. And currently, I am looking at downtown Orlando, where we've got 75 degrees. And I've got 74 now at Orlando's Sevier Weather Station. He's in that WDBO Traffic Center watching your I-4 traffic cameras. What's going on, Ed Torrance?
10: Scott, right now, I-4 is up to speed in both directions. Just want to watch out for a crash on Dorsher Road just north of Colonial Drive. I'm Ed Torrance with Reliable Traffic Reports every 6 minutes in the morning on WDBO.
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7: Well, the 2026 World Cup begins today. Mexico will take on South Africa this afternoon. They're in Mexico tomorrow night. U.S. begins play in Los Angeles against Paraguay. We are monitoring the first area of interest of the 2026 hurricane season, this system near the Bay of Campeche. The good news is that it has a very low chance of developing, not expected to be a threat to the state of Florida. It is our top story. The U.S. carrying out a second day of airstrikes on Iran after the president warned that Iran would be attacked until it agreed to make a deal.
17: And WDBO's continuing coverage of the conflict in Iran. Several attacks were reported across a number of Iranian cities into Thursday morning. Iran has said that the Strait of Hormuz, a vital shipping waterway, will remain closed, though President Trump disputed that assessment, saying that the U.S. military has been conducting a secret mission to get oil tankers past Iranian forces. Speaking from the Oval Office, the president saying that Iran could still agree to a peace deal.
4: All they have to do is they have to start signing a paper. It's fully negotiated. We have a fully negotiated, but they're tapping and tapping.
17: The U.S. had launched strikes against Iran after the president accused the country of shooting down an army helicopter over the Strait of Hormuz. Iran retaliated by attacking countries across the Middle East, and officials say that their country will respond to any future attacks. Coming up, Democratic candidate for governor David Jolly tapping a running mate. We'll have that update for you and more coming up next here on Orlando's Morning News.
23: This is Eyewitness News meteorologist Cassandra Crimi tracking another hot and steamy day for Central Florida with growing heat as we head towards the weekend. Your details coming up.
10: And traffic building on I-4 eastbound at 536 from the WDBO Traffic Center. I'm Ed Torrance.
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17: Good morning. I'm Greg Rhodes. As a Seminole County teenager is now facing child pornography charges. Those charges against Altamont Springs 15-year-old Isabel Valdez come as she's already in jail for allegedly plotting to kill a classmate at Lake Brantley High School 5 months ago. The FDLE says that the children in those files found on her phone were as young as 3. Democratic candidate for Governor David Jolly tapping former U.S. Representative Gwen Graham as his running mate.
23: Jolly, who is a former Pinellas County congressman, is the first major candidate in the race to name a lieutenant governor. Graham is the daughter of former Governor Bob Graham. She unsuccessfully ran for governor in 2018, losing in the Democratic primary to Andrew Gillum. The announcement comes as Jolly, a former Republican, looks to unify Democrats after Orange County Mayor Jerry Demings suspended his campaign ahead of the August 18th primary. Laurel Lee, WDBO News.
17: The Florida Supreme Court announcing on Wednesday that a challenge to Florida's new congressional map will not be heard, setting the stage for those redistricted lines to be used in this year's midterm elections. The court's 6-1 decision did not weigh on the merits of the case, which challenges the congressional map against the state's constitutional prohibition on partisan-based gerrymandering. The WDBO Business Update is brought to you by the Good Feet Store. President Trump now downplaying the latest inflation report.
4: I love the inflation. You know why? Because as soon as this war is over, you know, I can say it now. Something you didn't know. You know, we've been taking out millions of barrels of oil. Nobody knows it. You know who doesn't know about it? Iran until right now.
17: Speaking from the Oval Office, he said he's not concerned when asked about today's consumer price index that showed May saw the biggest increase in 3 years. The president adding, quote, the numbers were great. He said inflation will come down like a rock once the war with Iran is over. Trump also pointing to the stock market and oil prices as signs that the economy is doing just fine. An urgent warning from an AI creator, get it under control now. Dario Amude, the CEO and co-founder of AI giant Anthropic, tells ABC News that he's concerned about the future that of everyone is. He's concerned about the future that everyone's government regulation is not instituted, and he believes the United States must set the example.
5: I think we're building it. The onus is on us, right? I think the government has a role in setting standards and helping us identify and track down threats. So the government has to do its part as well, and I think government is starting to do its part. But the onus primarily falls on us.
17: A new study shedding light on why plastic products seem to hang around for years in waterways.
6: Engineers at Northwestern University tested polystyrene, the material used in some packaging and food containers. They found salt and natural material in freshwater and seawater can block the sunlight that starts breaking the plastic down. Researchers say their findings could help design plastics that break down better after they reach rivers, lakes, and oceans. I'm Tammy Trujillo.
17: Last week, California held its primaries, but it took until this week to see who would be on the ballot in November's general election. ABC Chief White House Correspondent Mary Bruce with details on the governor's race.
8: That matchup is taking shape as well. This is the race to succeed Governor Gavin Newsom. Steve Hilton, a former Fox News commentator backed by Trump, advancing to the general election there where he will face off against former Biden cabinet secretary Javier Becerra.
16: Now, the WDBO Sports Update.
17: After years of preparation, a supersized World Cup has finally arrived. This year's tournament, hosted by the U.S., Canada, and Mexico, it expanded to 48 teams that will play in 16 stadiums in a record 104 matches over the 39-day tournament. Mexico getting the World Cup started on Thursday and will be a heavy favorite when they host South of Africa in Mexico City. The second game of the day will be between South Korea and the Czech Republic in Guadalajara. All four teams are a part of Group A. Meanwhile, Canada and the U.S. will host their first games tomorrow. And the New York Knicks made a record comeback from 29 points down, moving to the brink of their first championship since 1973 after beating San Antonio 107-106 in Game 4 of the NBA Finals. OG Anunoby tipping in the miss on Jalen Brunson's long three-point attempt with 1.2 seconds remaining to complete that rally, giving the Knicks a 3-1 series lead and three chances to win that championship. Looked impossible early when the Spurs rolled to a 27-point halftime lead, but Brunson helped bring the Knicks back with 36 points, and Anunoby finishing with 33. Game 5 set for Saturday night from San Antonio.
11: The old adage is, wow, it's not a series until the road team wins a game on the other, you know. No, it's a home team.
13: Yeah.
11: It's been right. A wild, wild NBA Finals.
7: And it certainly looked like the home team was going to lose that game throughout, but OG Anunoby came out of nowhere to tip in that bucket with 1.2 left, giving the Knicks the largest comeback win ever in NBA Finals history. Amazing game last night at Madison Square Garden.
11: What a crowd to do it in front of, too. Yeah. They erupted on that tip-in.
7: So. See all the stars out last night for this game? It was absolutely amazing. Adam Sandler. And
11: right.
7: John Calipari was even there. The head coach at Arkansas was even there in the front row. If you are somebody, Seinfeld was at sports. Mike Lee, everybody's there.
11: And one of the unique things about after a Knicks game like that is all those stars that are in those front row seats that they get given to them walk out onto the court and celebrate with the team. Right, I've never seen something like that outside of a college game.
7: Yeah, so. New York's going crazy right now. Thank you, Greg. 6:08 now. What do you say we get that extended forecast? 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
9: Scott, we've got more sea breeze thunderstorms in our forecast for today. Overall, about half of the area should get measurable rain today. We had some locally heavy almost three and a half inches of rain in downtown yesterday. I don't think we're going to get that today, but still a good chance for scattered afternoon storms with highs approaching 90. 92 tomorrow, 93 to 94 both days this weekend. And it looks like our sea breezes will get a little bit more active from Friday through the weekend. Our rain chance around 60 to 70% each day. From Channel 9 Eyewitness News, I'm certified chief meteorologist Tom Terry.
7: And currently we're at 74 degrees at Orlando's severe weather station. Ed Torrance is in that WDBO traffic center. How are we doing out there, Ed?
10: Scott, it's looking good for the drive on the 408. It's up to speed in both directions. I-4 eastbound, tap of the brakes at 536. And westbound, still up to speed. 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That was easy. I'm Ed Torrance with Reliable Traffic Reports every 6 minutes in the morning on WDBO.
7: Hey, good Thursday morning to you. It is 6:09 now. I'm Scott Inez, Orlando's Morning News here on WDBO, 107.3 FM and AM 580. Orlando's News and Talk. We go in depth on our top story and our breaking news this morning. The U.S. launching a second round of airstrikes on Iran into this morning. This after the president warned that Tehran would, quote, pay the price for these stalled negotiations. Yes, Iran has been playing games, and the president got fed up yesterday, so that's when he decided to attack once again. Iran, by the way, responding to our attacks this morning, they did respond with strikes targeting Bahrain, Kuwait, and Jordan. No reports on damage in those countries as of yet this morning. But the new U.S. assault across multiple Iranian cities coming last night. CENTCOM saying this morning that this latest round of strikes ended just before sunrise today in Iran. The military command said that the strikes came in response to the unwarranted and continued aggression of Iran. Not clear yet as to how much damage was done by our forces, but explosions from the strikes echoed in Tehran as well as the port city of Bandar Abbas, other southern areas along the Strait of Hormuz as well. Iran's Revolutionary Guard later saying that sites hit by the U.S. included a manufacturing complex, a military barracks, and a local guard base outside of Tehran. But again, this is the Iranian speaking here. President Trump at the White House on Wednesday. Here, go.
4: I've been working with Iran for a number of months, and they should sign their deal. It's a good deal. It doesn't give them the right to have a nuclear weapon. In fact, it totally prohibits them from ever having a nuclear weapon. And it was just tap, tap, tap. I don't know what they're doing. So they then shot out shot at our helicopter. Very expensive helicopter, by the way. But much more importantly, the two men, fortunately, they're okay. But an amazing rescue. If you ever get a clip, you won't believe the rescue, how cool it was. The equipment we have. Look, we have the strongest military in the world. And I gave them a break at the request of Pakistan, the field marshal and the prime minister of Pakistan are great. We stopped them from going to war with India. You would have had a nuclear war if it wasn't for me. but they became friendly to me, very friendly, and they're close to Iran, and they still are working on trying them to do what's right. But we want a deal that's meaningful. We want a deal that works. We don't want to just have a Barack Hussein Obama deal, JCPOA, the worst deal. That was a path to a nuclear. It's the exact opposite. You know, I like on television, they say, oh, they should have kept that deal. First of all, it was over. It was a short-term deal. But that deal was a path to a nuclear weapon. This is a path against a nuclear. You can't have a nuclear weapon. His was a path to a nuclear weapon. They were developing, during his administration, nuclear weapon. If they had a nuclear weapon, there'd be no Israel, there'd be no Middle East, and they would have absolutely shot at us. So we'll see what happens. But we hit them hard yesterday, and we're going to hit them again hard today, in case you miss it, in case you don't turn on your television set. And we'll see what happens with the deal. We were really close to a deal, but they keep tapping us along. They keep playing us for suckers because, you know what? They dealt with some very stupid presidents. I have to say that. I'm embarrassed to say it.
7: All right. President Trump saying that if Iran does not agree to a peace deal, these strikes are just going to continue into the future. And this is a really interesting sidebar. And Greg just touched upon it in his newscast. The president saying that the U.S. military, since last month, has undertaken a secret mission that's not so secret anymore to sneak oil shipments past Iran's forces in the Strait of Hormuz. And he said the ships were slipping through at night, aided by the destruction of radar equipment, Iranian radar equipment. And as the result, he says, more than 100 million barrels of oil have evaded the chokehold on the strait by Iran. Our military's role in this is not immediately clear. So that was very interesting. The president kind of let that slip yesterday. And of course, Iran is still saying now, as of yesterday, the Strait of Hormuz is closed. But CENTCOM is agreeing to disagree this morning, saying that Iran's claims that the strait is closed are not true, that commercial ships are continuing to transit in and out. So hostilities back on as Iran continues to play its games. And the president says, sign the deal or else the strikes will continue. What do you think? Let me know. Tap that open mic in the WDBO app because this is where Orlando sounds off. 614 now, WDBO. I'm Scott Inez, Orlando's Morning News. We do have your weather and your traffic every 6 minutes in the morning.
23: I'm Channel 9 meteorologist Cassandra Crimi, tracking a hot and steamy day for the area with a high of 90 expected. Heat index values in the mid to upper 90s, and those temperatures will continue to climb bit by bit into the weekend, eventually reaching 93 on Saturday, but heat index values over 100. On top of that, good rain and storm chances settling back into central Florida. Today, a 50% chance for sea breeze, showers, and storms. By this weekend, a 70% chance for afternoon thunderstorms. From Channel 9 Eyewitness News, I'm meteorologist Cassandra Crimi.
7: Cassandra, right now we are looking at 74 degrees there in Castleberry. It is 74 now at Orlando's severe weather station. Ed Torrance is in that WDBO traffic center. How are we rolling on a Thursday morning, Ed?
10: Scott, we got a tap of the brakes I-4 eastbound at 536. After that, clearing to downtown, westbound remains up to speed. I'm Ed Torrance with reliable traffic reports every 6 minutes in the morning on WDBO.
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7: Good Thursday morning. 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It's 6:19 now. I'm Scott Inez, Orlando's Morning News here on WDBO.
11: Good morning, I'm Greg Rhodes. As a man arrested after a deadly shooting in Orange County will no longer face a murder charge. Prosecutors yesterday dropping all charges against Jean Gabriel Borja Gil de la Mater. He was arrested after a shooting 4 months ago outside the Savoy Orlando nightclub. Borja claimed self-defense, and the state attorney's office says that there's not enough evidence to disprove that claim. A gambling ring in Florida has been smashed after action from the state's attorney general.
18: Florida Attorney General James Uthmeyer announcing that authorities have made 11 arrests in an illegal gambling bus Wednesday. The attorney general offering up a warning to other illegal gambling rings.
19: We're going to hold lawbreakers accountable. We're going to prosecute to the fullest. And we're going to send a message to you out there. If you think you're going to get away with this and make millions, I would not bet on it.
18: The attorney general says through Operation Sunset Stakes, officials seized more than 400 illegal machines and almost $300,000 as part of the bust. Local sheriff's offices, led by the Florida Gaming Control Commission, helped out. John Saucier, Fox News.
11: And the House of Representatives holding floor debate on Wednesday evening on the short-term FISA extension. Section 702 of the Foreign Intelligence Surveillance Act set to lapse on June 12th, which allows agencies, including the CIA and the FBI, to collect communications from foreign targets overseas without a warrant. Here's Democratic Representative Jamie Raskin of Maryland, the top Democrat on the House Judiciary Committee.
20: I believe there is a robust bipartisan majority in this House to support the needed reforms in making sure that we interpose the voice of a judge before the personal communications of American citizens are invaded by the government.
11: And Scott, a vote is expected later this morning.
7: All right, Greg, 6:21 now. What do you say we get that extended forecast for you? 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Channel 9 Eyewitness News Chief Meteorologist Tom Terry.
9: Scott, we had locally heavy rain in downtown yesterday between 3 and 3.5 inches in about 90 minutes' time. So scattered downpours are certainly back in our outlook. 89 for a high today. We'll see a 60% overall coverage of rain today, favoring those mid to late afternoon hours with our sea breeze. For Friday, Saturday, Sunday, more of the same. Scattered to numerous afternoon showers and storms, and temperatures staying around 92 to 94. And that means our heat index will be well over about 105 in parts of the afternoon on Saturday, especially. From Channel 9 Eyewitness News, I'm certified chief meteorologist Tom Terry.
7: All right, Tom, right now I'm looking at 74 degrees in Maitland. It is 74 at Orlando's Severe Weather Station. Ed Torrance is in that WDBO Traffic Center. How we doing, Ed?
10: Scott, we got traffic on I-4 eastbound slowing down between 536 and 535. After that, clear into downtown. I-4 westbound is still up to speed. I'm Ed Torrance with Reliable Traffic Reports every 6 minutes in the morning on WDBU.
7: 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That's what Clark Howard is saying this morning. Our consumer warrior on the way.
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26: Recently, in the technology world and the banking world, there was a lot of fear about a new AI tool from the company Claude. That's the name of the tool we know. The company's called Anthropic. That is going to make it ultra easy, potentially, to hack in to bank databases, brokerage databases, and other companies' data. So here's what you need to know. What I do is I always keep my last month's statement from any bank or investment account. And that way, if there's a catastrophic hack, you've got to be able to prove what you had. It'll never be more than a month old if you keep your most recent statement. If you don't get printed statements, at least keep a PDF of the online statements you're sent if there ever is an ugly hack that affects your wallet.
7: He always makes a lot of sense. You can save more and spend less. He's our consumer warrior, Clark Howard. You can listen to Clark 25 and 55 past each hour during Orlando's morning news with Scott Inez. Hey, good morning. Our top story, CENTCOM saying that the latest round of U.S. strikes on Iran ended before sunrise today. They're in the Middle East. The new assault coming across several Iranian cities, targeting military surveillance capabilities, air defense sites, communication systems. We'll have much more in our top story with Greg coming up here in about 3 minutes. at 6:30. It's 6:27 now, WDBO. Good Thursday morning.
4: I'm Channel 9 meteorologist Cassandra Crimi, tracking a dry and warm start to the day. As temperatures climb through the afternoon, we'll have daytime highs in the upper 80s and low 90s. But heat index values today will peak in the mid to upper 90s. We'll also have a good 50% chance for showers and storms from Orlando off towards the west. We'll repeat that again tomorrow, but our heat will continue to build. By this weekend, we could see heat index values reaching 105. From Channel 9 Eyewitness News, I'm meteorologist Cassandra Crimi.
7: Ouch, nowhere near 105 right now. We're at 74 degrees. At Orlando's severe weather station, Ed Torrance is in that WDBO traffic center. How are we rolling on a Thursday, Ed?
10: Scott, we got delays on I-4 eastbound from Osceola Parkway to 535. After that, clear heading into downtown. 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I'm Ed Torrance with reliable traffic reports every 6 minutes in the morning on WDBO.
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7: Hey, good morning to you. It is 6:30 now. I'm Scott Inez, Orlando's morning news here on WDBO. It is our top story. The U.S. is carrying out a second day of airstrikes on Iran after President Trump warned that Iran would be attacked until it agreed to make a deal.
11: In WDBO's continuing coverage of the conflict in Iran, several attacks were reported across a number of Iranian cities into Thursday morning. Iran has said that the Strait of Hormuz, a vital shipping waterway, will remain closed. President Trump disputing that assessment, saying that the U.S. military has been conducting a secret mission to get oil tankers past Iranian forces. Speaking from the Oval Office, the president saying that Iran could still agree to a peace deal.
17: All they have to do is they have to start signing a paper. It's fully negotiated. We have a fully negotiated, but they're tapping and tapping.
11: The U.S. had launched strikes against Iran after the president accused the country of shooting down an army helicopter over the Strait of Hormuz. Iran retaliating by attacking countries across the Middle East, and officials say that their country will respond to any future attacks. Coming up, a Central Florida woman now suing state law enforcement after what she calls a wrongful arrest. We'll have that update for you and more coming up next here on Orlando's Morning News.
4: I'm Channel 9 meteorologist Cassandra Crimi, tracking the possibility of showers and storms this afternoon and improving as we head towards the weekend. The likelihood that you'll get some rain coming up.
10: And traffic slowing on I-4 eastbound from 192 to 535 from the WDBO Traffic Center. I'm Ed Torrance.
7: 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I'm Scott Inez, Orlando's Morning News here on WDBO.
11: Good morning. I'm Greg Rhodes. As forecasters at Colorado State University are now lowering their outlook for the Atlantic hurricane season.
4: The latest forecast calls for 11 named storms, including 5 hurricanes and 2 major storms, down from April's projection of 13 named storms and 6 hurricanes. Researchers say a developing El Nino could limit activity. Meanwhile, the National Hurricane Center is watching a potential disturbance in the southwestern Gulf, with only a low chance of development and no expected threat to Florida. Laurel Lee, WDPO News.
11: Thankfully, no one injured after a scary incident in Orange County. The sheriff's office saying that a bullet flew into a home on Tuesday night in the Avalon Park area. The homeowner saying that the bullet entered through a window, went through a watermelon, hit the backsplash in the kitchen, and then landed on the counter. No one was injured.

0: hit-and-run crash, she insisted she wasn't involved, but she alleges the troopers ignored her.
1: I kept telling them, you have the wrong person. Look at my car. There's no damage.
0: Isaac spent 2 weeks in jail because those troopers swore statements that her car had evidence of being in a wreck, but it didn't. Isaac's car and license tag didn't even match descriptions given by witnesses. Charges were eventually dropped, and another suspect is now being prosecuted. Isaac's is suing in federal court. Eben Brown, Fox News.
2: Microsoft co-founder Bill Gates appearing on Capitol Hill on Wednesday to testify before the House Oversight Committee about his connection to Jeffrey Epstein. The tech billionaire expressing regrets and then explained how he got involved with the convicted sex offender in the first place. ABC Chief Justice Correspondent Pierre Thomas with more from D.C.
3: Gates telling Congress he sought the relationship with Epstein to raise funds to promote global health care. But he says Epstein never produced any wealthy donors as promised, and that Epstein tried to use information about my infidelities to pressure Gates to continue their relationship, which he said ended in 2014.
2: Details for the 2026 edition of Farm Aid have been announced.

0: The event is set to take place September the 26th in Virginia Beach, Virginia. Farm Aid board members Neil Young, John Mellencamp, Willie Nelson, Dave Matthews, Marco Price, and Nathaniel Rateliff will perform. Other artists on the lineup include Mike Campbell and the Dirty Knobs, Lucas Nelson, Turnpike Troubadours, and more. Tickets for the 2026 Farm Aid go on sale Friday. I'm Mark Mayfield.
1: And a nonprofit group hoping to begin construction on a new memorial in Washington, D.C. next year. Congress authorizing the construction of the Global War on Terrorism Memorial back in 2017, then authorized its placement on the National Mall in 2021. Renderings of the memorial released this week show an arch that includes natural vegetation and reclaimed steel from the era's combat operations. The foundation behind the memorial has raised around $23 million, though, as Scott, they still need another $100 million to complete that project.
2: All right, thank you for the update, Greg. 6:35 now, WDBO. I'm Scott Inez. Orlando's morning news for Thursday. We've got your weather and your traffic every 6 minutes.
3: I'm Channel 9 meteorologist Cassandra Crimi, tracking a hot and steamy day for the area with a high of 90 expected. Heat index values in the mid to upper 90s, and those temperatures will continue to climb bit by bit into the weekend, eventually reaching 93 on Saturday, but heat index values over 100. On top of that, good rain and storm chances settling back into central Florida. Today, a 50% chance for sea breeze showers and storms. By this weekend, a 70% chance for afternoon thunderstorms. From Channel 9 Eyewitness News, I'm meteorologist Cassandra Crimi.
2: And right now, Cassandra, we are looking at 74 degrees in Winter Park. It is 74 now at Orlando's Severe Weather Station. He's in that WDBO Traffic Center. How are we doing, Ed Torrance?
4: Scott, we got delays on I-4 eastbound from 192 to 535. After that, clear into downtown westbound traffic building at Lake Mary Boulevard. I'm Ed Torrance with reliable traffic reports every 6 minutes in the morning on WDBO.

0: Well, it seems like we've been talking about this for a long time. Well, because we have. But the World Cup, it finally begins today. We'll talk about it with Rory O'Neill next.
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0: Good Thursday morning, 6:39 now. I'm Scott Inez, Orlando's morning news here on WDBO 107.3 FM and AM 580. It's been a long, long time coming. It's finally here. The 2026 World Cup begins today. We go in depth now. NBC News Radio's Rory O'Neill is singing ole, ole, ole, ole this morning. I got to tell you, when I covered the World Cup back in 94 here in Orlando, I swear, Rory, that song was on a loop for like two straight months. I heard that song in my sleep. So the World Cup begins today. Mexico will take on South Africa this afternoon there in Mexico. Tomorrow night, the U.S. begins play. Tell us all about it here, Rory.
2: Yeah, and I'm still a little flat right now. I went to bed so excited that a New York team was going to lose, and then I woke up to headlines this morning. So just, not that I care about the Spurs. I just don't like to see New York teams win. But anyway, finally getting this World Cup underway, and there's one angle that a lot of Orlando restaurant workers will certainly appreciate, but this is expected to bring in about 6.5 million tourists, paying some of the biggest, highest ticket prices ever since FIFA adopted this flexible ticket pricing policy. The more high-profile the game, the higher the ticket cost. And, you know, that means there are a lot of tickets available for $120 out there, but good luck finding those. We've been talking about it for decades, waiting for America to finally catch soccer fever. Let's see if it happens over the next month.
0: Yeah, I mentioned back in 94 when the World Cup was here in Orlando, average price of a ticket was around $40 or so for this World Cup. They're kind of all over the map. It's hard to kind of figure out what the average is. I've seen anywhere from $400 to $1,000. But we've heard about empty hotel rooms, especially in cities like Kansas City. We've also heard, Rory, that restaurants in these World Cup cities now are raising prices. And the reason is that some folks from other countries are not accustomed to tipping, correct?
2: Right. And that's what I was talking about. Anyone who works at iDrive at a restaurant or bar in iDrive knows full well that when you hear that British accent or accents from other countries, oftentimes they are not used to the whole process of tipping. So in order to make sure that their staffers are properly compensated, restaurants and bars in some of these host cities are adding a 20% forced gratuity, essentially, onto their checks. So that the wait staff doesn't miss out on some of the activity.
0: By the way, speaking of tipping, it's out of control. I mean, come on, can we get back? I'm not saying no tipping. My goodness gracious, I would think that I'm always a gracious tipper at 20%+. But my good, like this tipping thing has gotten out of control. When you have the Starbucks barista looking for like 20%, give me a freaking break with this. Enough is enough already.
2: Oh boy, we hit a nerve on that.
0: Oh, you did. You really did.
2: You know something? Yeah, something else though is that even just the process of how we pay for things and when during the ordering process we pay for stuff. You know, most bars around the world, you know, they'll want you paid each round. You don't run a check, and you would never give someone your credit card and let them walk away with it in the back room and swipe it, you know, which we do here all the time. So a lot of those customs things, those cultural differences, can really disrupt a good night out.
0: All right. Rory, say it with me. USA. USA. Let's go, USA. Let's see if we can pull off the upset of upsets. It would certainly be an upset of upsets if we were to win the whole thing. You just never know. The U.S. will begin with Paraguay in Los Angeles tomorrow night. I believe that game starts 9 o'clock Eastern, so we're looking forward to that.
2: Correct.
0: All right, Rory. Thank you, my man. We'll talk to you tomorrow, okay?
2: Hey, thanks, Scott.
0: Rory O'Neill of NBC News Radio. 6:43 now. 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
3: Scott, we've got more sea breeze thunderstorms in our forecast for today. Overall, about half of the area should get measurable rain today. We had some locally heavy almost 3.5 inches of rain in downtown yesterday. I don't think we're going to get that today, but still a good chance for scattered afternoon storms with highs approaching 90. 92 tomorrow, 93 to 94 both days this weekend. And it looks like our sea breezes will get a little bit more active from Friday through the weekend. Our rain chance around 60 to 70% each day. From Channel 9 Eyewitness News, I'm certified Chief Meteorologist Tom Terry.
0: And right now I am looking at downtown Orlando where it is 75 and I've got 74 degrees at Orlando's Severe Weather Station. Ed Torrance is in the WDBO Traffic Center. How we doing, Ed?
4: It's got traffic on I-4 westbound, starting to build just a bit at Lake Mary Boulevard. After that, clear into downtown. I-4 eastbound, seeing slowdowns approaching 192 to 535. 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Change wisely. I'm Ed Torrance with Reliable Traffic Reports every 6 minutes in the morning on WDBO.

0: 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Well, the president says we're going to bomb the bleep out of you. 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
5: Well, earlier this year, she was arrested after being accused, along with a classmate, of plotting the murder of a fellow Lake Brantley High School student. Now, Isabel Valdez faces child porn charges after the FDLE says the stuff was found on her phone back in February when she was arrested the first time. The latest U.S. strikes on Iran have been completed for now. President Trump says if Iran does not sign a peace deal today, the bombing will continue. And CENTCOM says that the latest round of U.S. strikes ended before sunrise in Iran today. The new U.S. assault coming across several Iranian cities, targeting military surveillance capabilities, air defense sites, and communication systems.
6: All they have to do is they have to start signing a paper. It's fully negotiated. We have a fully negotiated, but they're tapping and tapping.
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7: Good morning, I'm Greg Rhodes. As Senator Rick Scott believes that he has a new way to help cut down on fraud and to protect taxpayers. Senator Scott yesterday introducing the SNAP Fraud Reporting Act. It would mandate that states submit comprehensive fraud data in the SNAP program to the USDA so it can present a report to Congress. Scott says that we cannot tolerate fraud because it steals from the Americans who need these programs the most. He adds that passing this legislation will create a pathway to identify and crack down on fraud so taxpayers don't get ripped off. Fauci planning to require users in certain markets to share information about their employers.
8: The prediction market announced it has created a system to score markets based on the risk of insider trading, and those with certain scores will require employment verification. Kalshi's head of enforcement said in a statement, by implementing these new integrity measures, we continue to lead the industry on the issue of market integrity among federally regulated prediction markets. I'm Mark Neufield.
7: And Stellantis is now recalling more than 1 million Jeeps due to a potential fire hazard. According to a notice from the National Highway Traffic Safety Administration, the recall potentially involves nearly 788,000 Jeep Wranglers, over 289,000 Gladiator vehicles with model years from 2021 to 2025. The NHTSA warning that the electric hydraulic power steering pump wiring may overheat and then cause a vehicle fire. It also advised owners to park outside and away from structures until their vehicle can be repaired. Owner notification letters are set to be sent out on July 9th.
5: Thank you for the update, Greg. It is 6:50 now. 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
9: Scott, we had locally heavy rain in downtown yesterday between 3 and 3.5 inches in about 90 minutes time. So scattered downpours are certainly back in our outlook. 89 for a high today. We'll see a 60% overall coverage of rain today, favoring those mid to late afternoon hours with our sea breeze. For Friday, Saturday, Sunday, more of the same. Scattered to numerous afternoon showers and storms, and temperatures staying around 92 to 94. And that means our heat index will be well over about 105 in parts of the afternoon on Saturday, especially. From Channel 9 Eyewitness News, I'm certified Chief Meteorologist Tom Terry.
5: And currently, I am looking at downtown Orlando, where it's 75 degrees. It is 74 now at Orlando's Severe Weather Station. Ed Torrance in that WDBO Traffic Center. What's happening, Ed?
10: Scott, we got delays on I-4 eastbound from 192 to 535. After that, traffic's starting to slow down a bit at the 408. I-4 heading westbound, still looking good as it is up to speed from Sanford all the way to downtown Orlando. I'm Ed Torrance with Reliable Traffic Reports every 6 minutes in the morning on WDBO.
5: I just got this open mic from our buddy Vernon here. Go.
11: Yeah, got it. The reason why people are skeptical about tipping is because everybody knows that the ownership is part of that money, and they don't deserve it. It's for the people that's doing the work. So that's why when I go out, I give the waiter, the waitress, cash, so I know they're getting all the money.
5: Now, Vernon is telling me something I did not know. Do you guys, do we know that the restaurant actually gets some of that tip money? I was always under the assumption that it was the server or servers who would share in that tip money. I didn't realize that the restaurant got some of that money. I'll have to Google that. All right, Vernon. Clark Howard is coming your way next.
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17: 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They haven't been able to make them, messing up their credit, getting hit with all kinds of fees and extra interest costs. So just because it's easy for you to get into debt, remember, it's not easy getting out.
5: Save more, spend less. You can hear our consumer warrior, Clark Howard, at 25 and 55 past each hour during Orlando's Morning News with Scott Inez. Okay, so I got a call back from our buddy Vernon, who told us earlier that the house actually collects some of the tip money in restaurants that we give to our servers. Here's the second open mic.
11: Yes, got it. The reason I know this is because my daughter, when she was in grad school up in Savannah, she worked in a restaurant, and she would tell us that, you know, the ownership, they took part of the money. That's how I know this.
5: Wow. I'm not going to go to that restaurant, whatever it is. I did Google the whole tipping thing on whether any of that money goes to the house. Now, Google says that the tip is actually paid directly to service staff and not to the restaurant's general operating fund. Doesn't mean that Google is always right. And Vernon is telling me that there is a restaurant up in Georgia that doesn't exactly do it that way.
18: Not just Google. The U.S. Department of Labor also says that, Scott. So
5: interesting.
18: Very illegal for them to be doing that.
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19: I'm Channel 9 meteorologist Cassandra Crimi, tracking a dry and warm start to the day. As temperatures climb through the afternoon, we'll have daytime highs in the upper 80s and low 90s. But heat index values today will peak in the mid to upper 90s. We'll also have a good 50% chance for showers and storms from Orlando off towards the west. We'll repeat that again tomorrow, but our heat will continue to build. By this weekend, we could see heat index values reaching 105. From Channel 9 Eyewitness News, I'm meteorologist Cassandra Crimi.
5: 75 degrees right now in downtown Orlando. It is 74 at Orlando's Severe Weather Station. He's in that WDBO traffic center. What's going on, Ed Torrance?
10: Scott, you got delays on I-4 as you're heading eastbound from 192 to 535, slowing a bit downtown as you're approaching the 408 to Colonial Drive. I'm Ed Torrance with Reliable Traffic Reports every 6 minutes in the morning on WDBO.
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0: 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The exclusive weather forecast and an expanded I-4 traffic update. Orlando's only commercial-free 7 a.m. expanded news feed starts with the three big things you need to know right now.
5: Well, this one was one for the ages.
1: Jalen Brunson, allow him to operate at the top, 101.
22: Brunson gets it, fires up a three. Shot no good, the tip, it's gone! It's gone! It's gone! With 1.2 remaining!
5: The New York Knicks pull off the greatest comeback in NBA Finals history. They came back from 29 down in the second half to beat the Spurs in Game 4, 107-106. New York now takes a 3-1 lead in that series. We are monitoring the first area of interest of the 2026 hurricane season, this system near the Bay of Campeche near Mexico. The good news is that it has a very low chance of developing and is not expected to be a threat to the state of Florida. Our breaking news this morning here on WDBO, the U.S. carrying out a second day of airstrikes on Iran after the president warned that Iran would be attacked until it agreed to make a deal.
18: In WDBO's continuing coverage of the conflict in Iran, several attacks were reported across a number of Iranian cities into Thursday morning. Iran has said that the Strait of Hormuz, a vital shipping waterway, will remain closed. President Trump disputing that assessment, though, saying that the U.S. military has been conducting a secret mission to get oil tankers past Iranian forces. Here's the president speaking at the in the Oval Office about that.
23: We took out the other night 22 ships. Late at night with no lights because they don't have any radar because we blasted the crap out of it.
18: The U.S. had launched strikes against Iran after the president accused the country of shooting down an army helicopter over the Strait of Hormuz. Iran retaliating by attacking countries across the Middle East. Officials say that their country will respond to any future attacks. Coming up, the Florida Supreme Court announcing on Wednesday a kind of ruling on a challenge to Florida's new congressional map. We'll have that update for you coming up next here on Orlando's Morning News.
19: This is Eyewitness News meteorologist Cassandra Crimi tracking another hot and steamy day for Central Florida with growing heat as we head towards the weekend. Your details coming up.
10: 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From the WDBO Traffic Center, I'm Ed Torrance.
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18: Good morning, I'm Greg Rhodes. As a Seminole County teenager is now facing child pornography charges. Those charges against Altamont Springs 15-year-old Isabel Valdez come as she's already in jail for allegedly plotting to kill a classmate at Lake Brantley High School 5 months ago. The FDLE says that the children in those files found on her phone or as young as 3. Democratic candidate for Governor David Jolly now tapping former U.S. Representative Gwen Graham as his running mate.
3: Jolly, who is a former Pinellas County congressman, is the first major candidate in the race to name a lieutenant governor. Graham is the daughter of former Governor Bob Graham. She unsuccessfully ran for governor in 2018, losing in the Democratic primary to Andrew Gillum. The announcement comes as Jolly, a former Republican, looks to unify Democrats after Orange County Mayor Jerry Demings suspended his campaign ahead of the August 18th primary. Laurel Lee, WDBO News.
18: The Florida Supreme Court announced on Wednesday that a challenge to Florida's new congressional map will not be heard, setting the stage for those redistricted lines to be used in this year's midterm elections. The court's 6-1 decision did not weigh in on the merits of the case, which challenges the congressional map against the state's constitutional prohibition on partisan-based gerrymandering. The WDBO Business Update is brought to you by the Good Feed Store. President Trump now downplaying the latest inflation reports.
23: I love the inflation. You know why? Because as soon as this war is over, you know, I can say it now, something you didn't know. Do you know we've been taking out millions of barrels of oil Nobody knows it. You know who doesn't know about it? Iran until right now.
18: Speaking from the Oval Office, he said he's not concerned when asked about the consumer price index that showed May saw the biggest increase in 3 years. The president added that the numbers were great. He said inflation will, quote, come down like a rock once the war with Iran is over. Trump also pointing to the stock market and oil prices as signs that the economy is doing just fine. A terrifying scene inside of a Chicago park over the week. A cross lit on fire, a symbol of hate desecrating the lakefront urban escape, shocking Chicagoans. Chicago police do have a person of interest, someone seen fleeing that scene on Tuesday around the time of the incident. But they are treating this as an arson investigation until they have enough evidence to bring hate crime charges. Father Michael Flager of St. Sabrina's told ABC's Chicago affiliate, there's no mistaking what this means.
2: It was so premeditated. You made this cross somewhere. You carried it, got it downtown. You put it in one of the most visible spots in Chicago. And then you set it afire.
18: The FBI has also been brought in to investigate.
6: Now, the WDBO Sports Update.
18: After years of preparation, a supersized World Cup has finally arrived. This year's tournament, hosted by the United States, Canada, and Mexico, expanded to 48 teams that will play in 16 stadiums across a record 104 matches across the tournament. Mexico getting the World Cup started on Thursday and will be a heavy favorite when they host South Africa in Mexico City. The second game of the day will be between South Korea and the Czech Republic in Guadalajara. All four teams are part of Group A. Canada and the United States will host their first games on Friday. The New York Knicks making a record comeback from 29 points down to move to the brink of their first championship since 1973 after beating the Spurs 107-106. Jalen Brunson helped bring the Knicks back with 36 points. OG Anunoby with the game-winning tip-in with 1.2 left on the clock. Game 5 is Saturday night in San Antonio.
5: Knicks fans went nuts after that game last night inside Madison Square Garden and out. All right, thank you very much, Greg. 707 now, WDBO. 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
9: Scott, we've got more sea breeze thunderstorms in our forecast for today. Overall, about half of the area should get measurable rain today. We had some locally heavy almost three and a half inches of rain in downtown yesterday. I don't think we're going to get that today, but still a good chance for scattered afternoon storms with highs approaching 90. 92 tomorrow, 93 to 94 both days this weekend. And it looks like our sea breezes will get a little bit more active from Friday through the weekend. Our rain chance around 60 to 70% each day. From Channel 9 Eyewitness News, I'm certified chief meteorologist Tom Terry.
5: And currently we are looking at downtown Orlando where it is 75 degrees and I've got 74 now at Orlando's severe weather station. He's at Torrance. He's in that WDBO traffic center. How are we doing over there, Red?
10: Scott, we got delays on I-4 as you're heading eastbound from 192 to 535. After that, slow a bit from the 408 to Amelia. I-4 westbound slowing at Lake Mary Boulevard as well. Need a driver's seat, headliner, or new convertible top? 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I'm Ed Torrance with Reliable Traffic Reports every 6 minutes in the morning on WDBO.
5: Hey, good morning to you and happy Thursday. It is 7:08. I'm Scott Inez, Orlando's Morning News here on WDBO, 107.3 FM and AM 580. Our top story, President Trump says if Iran does not sign a peace deal today, the bombing will continue. CENTCOM saying overnight that the latest round of strikes ended before sunrise today in Iran. The new U.S. assault coming across several Iranian cities targeting military surveillance capabilities, communication systems, and air defense sites. We'll have much more throughout the morning for you right here on WDBO. Meanwhile, the World Cup 2026, it kicks off today here in North America. It'll kick off in Mexico, actually, with tens of thousands of tickets remaining unsold. Let's go in depth now live to ABC News correspondent Jim Ryan. And Jim, it's finally here. World Cup begins today with Mexico against South Africa.
7: Yeah.
5: A lot of excitement around these upcoming matches. We've been talking about it for years, but a lot of unsold tickets as well. Tell us about it.
7: It's called supply and demand, and it's supply and demand that drives the prices, certainly. You know, FIFA has kind of a floating or a graduated ticket pricing system, and it's based on the demand for those tickets. So let's say you want to slip down to Miami and watch that Saudi Arabia versus Uruguay game on Monday. Tickets there are starting at $335, but they're much higher than that in general, going up to $5,000 for entry level seats because of the demand.
5: Yeah.
7: You know, FIFA has defended this. They say, look, we could have offered much cheaper seats, but those are the ones that end up on the secondary market, and we don't know where those funds go. So people are out there buying these, you know, scalp tickets, essentially. And FIFA says, look, if you buy secondary tickets from us, from the FIFA secondary market, we know that all the money goes back into world soccer organizations in the various countries.
5: Mm-hmm. I look back to the 1994 World Cup when it was here in Orlando, and I think the average price was around $40 or so, $40 a ticket. It probably went up from there if you're looking at, you know, the semifinals and the finals. But FIFA drastically, as you said, increased these ticket prices for this year. And I think FIFA probably found out kind of where that red line in the sand is in terms of how much fans are willing to pay for these things.
7: I think you're right. And what that price is isn't really clear. It depends upon the city, I suppose.
5: Right.
7: It depends upon which of the three countries, Canada, the U.S., or Mexico, you're talking about. But, yeah, it's a delicate balance that FIFA is trying to strike here. Now, of course, the games, FIFA also defends this, saying, you know, the ticket price is allowing us to air it on broadcast TV. You don't have to have pay-per-view. The president of FIFA says, you know what? We could have just done this all on pay-per-view and had people paying for it. Instead, the ticket prices help to fund the cost of airing it on broadcast channels.
5: It's going to be very strange if we see empty seats along the way here in this World Cup in these stadiums. And therefore, you have, from what I read, a lot of unused hotel rooms across the country as well, and especially in cities like Kansas City, Missouri.
7: Yeah, this was supposed to be a major boon for economies in the cities that are hosting the events, in Dallas and Miami and L.A. and Kansas City. But if tickets go unsold, that tends to indicate that people aren't going to be checking into the hotels or eating in the restaurants or doing shopping in those various cities. So we could see this kind of negative ripple effect. We won't know, of course, until it's all over what the actual effect was, Scott. But it's going to be fascinating to see where it all goes.
5: Yeah, very fascinating. It all begins today. Jim, thank you for that report. As always, appreciate it very much. That is ABC News correspondent Jim Ryan live from Texas for us this morning. Yeah, World Cup begins today. Shortly after 3 p.m., Mexico will take on South Africa in Mexico. Tomorrow night, of course, the United States begins play, and they will take on, in Group D, they will take on Paraguay. In Los Angeles, game time is 9 p.m. Eastern. 9 p.m. Eastern for that U.S. game against Paraguay tomorrow night. 7:13 now, WDBO. I'm Scott Inez, Orlando's Morning News. We do have your weather and your traffic every 6 minutes in the morning.
19: I'm Channel 9 meteorologist Cassandra Crimi, tracking a hot and steamy day for the area with a high of 90 expected. Heat index values in the mid to upper 90s, and those temperatures will continue to climb bit by bit into the weekend, eventually reaching 93 on Saturday, but heat index values over 100. On top of that, good rain and storm chances settling back into central Florida. Today, a 50% chance for sea breeze, showers, and storms. By this weekend, a 70% chance for afternoon thunderstorms. From Channel 9 Eyewitness News, I'm meteorologist Cassandra Crimi.
5: Right, now I'm looking at that WDBO interactive weather radar. I don't see any rain out there, and currently I am looking at sunny skies and 76 degrees at Orlando's severe weather station. He's Ed Torrance. He's in that WDBO traffic center. How we doing, Ed?
10: Scott, we got delays on I-4 eastbound from 192 to 535. After that, clear into downtown, westbound up to speed from Sanford to the 408. I'm Ed Torrance with Reliable Traffic Reports every 6 minutes in the morning on WDBO.
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5: Yeah, we are monitoring the first area of interest in the 2026 hurricane season. We're looking at this system near the Bay of Campeche near Mexico. The good news is it has a very low chance of developing and is not expected to be a threat to the Sunshine State. Earlier this year, she was arrested after being accused, along with a classmate, of plotting the murder of a fellow Lake Brantley High School student. And now, Isabel Valdez faces child porn charges after the FDLE says the stuff was found on her phone back in February when she was initially arrested. And the U.S. Strikes on Iran have been completed, at least for now. The president says if Iran does not sign a peace deal today, the bombing will continue.
23: All they have to do is they have to start signing a paper. It's fully negotiated. We have a fully negotiated, but they're tapping and tapping.
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5: A guy arrested after a deadly shooting in Orange County. We'll tell you about this story with Greg coming up here in just a few minutes.
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5: 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I'm Scott Inez, Orlando's Morning News on WDBO.
18: Good morning. I'm Greg Rhodes. As a man that was arrested after a deadly shooting in Orange County will no longer face a murder charge. Prosecutors yesterday dropping all charges against Jean Gabriel Borja Gil de la Mardar. He was arrested after a shooting 4 months ago outside of the Savoy Orlando nightclub. Borja claimed self-defense, and the state attorney's office says that there's not enough evidence to disprove his claim. A gambling ring in Florida has been smashed after action from the state's attorney general.
32: Florida Attorney General James Uthmeyer announcing that authorities have made 11 arrests in an illegal gambling bus Wednesday. The attorney general offering up a warning to other illegal gambling rings.
33: We're going to hold lawbreakers accountable. We're going to prosecute to the fullest. And we're going to send a message to you out there. If you think you're going to get away with this and make millions, I would not bet on it.
32: The attorney general says through Operation Sunset Stakes, officials seized more than 400 illegal machines and almost $300,000 as part of the bust. Local sheriff's offices, led by the Florida Gaming Control Commission, helped out. John Saucier, Fox News.
18: The House of Representatives holding floor debate on Wednesday evening on the short-term FISA extension. Section 702 of the Foreign Intelligence Surveillance Act, set to lapse on June 12th, allows agencies, including the CIA and FBI, to collect communications from foreign targets overseas without a warrant. Here's Democratic Representative Jamie Raskin of Maryland, the top Democrat on the House Judiciary Committee.
34: I believe there is a robust bipartisan majority in this House to support
0: the needed reforms and making sure that we interpose the voice of a judge before the personal communications of American citizens are invaded by the government.
18: And Scott, a vote is expected later this morning.
5: Thank you for the update, Greg. 7:20 now on this Thursday morning. 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
1: Scott, we had locally heavy rain in downtown yesterday between 3 and 3.5 inches in about 90 minutes time. So scattered downpours are certainly back in our outlook. 89 for a high today. We'll see a 60% overall coverage of rain today, favoring those mid to late afternoon hours with our sea breeze. For Friday, Saturday, Sunday, more of the same. Scattered to numerous afternoon showers and storms, and temperatures staying around 92 to 94. And that means our heat index will be well over about 105 in parts of the afternoon on Saturday, especially. From Channel 9 Eyewitness News, I'm certified Chief Meteorologist Tom Terry.
5: All right, Tom, and currently we're looking at 76 degrees and sunshine at Orlando's Severe Weather Station. He's in that WDBO Traffic Center. What's going on, Ed Torrance?
10: Scott, we got delays on I-4 heading eastbound from 192 to 535. After that, clearing to downtown westbound traffic slowing at Lake Mary Boulevard. 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I'm Ed Torrance with Reliable Traffic Reports every 6 minutes in the morning on WDBO.
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8: Recently, in the technology world and the banking world, there was a lot of fear about a new AI tool from the company Claude. 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The company's called Anthropic. 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So here's what you need to know. 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And that way, if there's a catastrophic hack, you've got to be able to prove what you had. It'll never be more than a month old if you keep your most recent statement. If you don't get printed statements, at least keep a PDF of the online statements you're sent if there ever is an ugly hack that affects your wallet.
5: 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Our top story this morning, the latest U.S. strikes on Iran have been completed, at least for now. The president saying overnight that if Iran does not sign a peace deal, quote, we will bomb them again. We'll have much more in our top story with Greg coming up in 4 minutes at 7:30. It is 7:26 now, WDBO. Good Thursday morning.
9: I'm Channel 9 meteorologist Cassandra Crimi, tracking a dry and warm start to the day as temperatures climb through the afternoon. We'll have daytime highs in the upper 80s and low 90s, but heat index values today will peak in the mid to upper 90s. We'll also have a good 50% chance for showers and storms from Orlando off towards the west. We'll repeat that again tomorrow, but our heat will continue to build. By this weekend, we could see heat index values reaching 105. From Channel 9 Eyewitness News, I'm meteorologist Cassandra Crimi.
5: And currently, I'm looking at the WDBO interactive weather radar. I don't see any rain out there in Central Florida right now, and I'm looking at Altamont Springs where it is 76 degrees and I've got 77 and sunny skies at Orlando's severe weather station. Ed Torrance is in that WDBO traffic center watching your I-4 traffic cameras. How are we rolling on a Thursday morning, Ed?
10: Scott, we got traffic slowing on I-4 heading westbound approaching Lake Mary Boulevard, and then eastbound you got delays from 192 to 535. Having computer issues? 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I'm Ed Torrance with Reliable Traffic Reports every 6 minutes in the morning on WDBO.
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21: 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Orlando's news, weather, and traffic starts now.
5: 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I'm Scott Inez, Orlando's Morning News on WDBO, 107.3 FM and AM 580, Orlando's News and Talk. It is our top story in our breaking news this morning here on WDBO. U.S. carrying out a second day of airstrikes on Iran after the president warned that Iran would be attacked until it agreed to make a deal.
18: In WDBO's continuing coverage of the conflict in Iran, several attacks were reported across a number of Iranian cities into Thursday morning. Iran has said that the Strait of Hormuz, a vital shipping waterway, will remain closed, though President Trump disputed that assessment, saying that the U.S. military has been conducting a secret mission to get oil tankers past Iranian forces. Speaking from the Oval Office, the president is saying that Iran could still agree to a peace deal.
22: All they have to do is they have to start signing a paper. It's fully negotiated. We have a fully negotiated, but they're tapping and tapping.
18: The U.S. had launched strikes against Iran after the president accused the country of shooting down an army helicopter over the Strait of Hormuz. Iran retaliating by attacking countries across the Middle East. And officials say that their country will respond to any future attacks. Coming up, a Central Florida woman now suing state law enforcement over what she's calling a wrongful arrest. We'll have that update for you and more coming up next here on Orlando's Morning News.
9: I'm Channel 9 meteorologist Cassandra Crimi, tracking the possibility of showers and storms this afternoon and improving as we head towards the weekend. The likelihood that you'll get some rain coming up.
10: And traffic starting to slow down in spots on the 408 westbound between Conway Road and I-4. From the WDBO Traffic Center, I'm Ed Torrance.
5: 7:32 now. Thanks for joining us on a beautiful Thursday morning in Central Florida. I'm Scott Inez, Orlando's Morning News here on WDBO.
18: Good morning. I'm Greg Rhodes. As forecasters at Colorado State University are now lowering their outlook for the Atlantic hurricane season.
23: The latest forecast calls for 11 named storms, including 5 hurricanes and 2 major storms, down from April's projection of 13 named storms and 6 hurricanes. Researchers say a developing El Nino could limit activity. Meanwhile, the National Hurricane Center is watching a potential disturbance in the southwestern Gulf, with only a low chance of development and no expected threat to Florida. Laurel Lee, WDBO News.
18: Thankfully, no one injured after a scary incident in Orange County. The sheriff's office saying that a bullet flew into a home on Tuesday night in the Avalon Park area. The homeowner saying that the bullet entered through a window, went through a watermelon, then hit the backsplash in their kitchen before landing on the counter. No one was injured, but the homeowner does say that his wife and son were in the kitchen just 10 minutes before. No arrest has been announced, and deputies will be stepping up patrols. Neighbors telling Channel 9 that there have been problems in the area, but this kind of thing is just shocking. A Central Florida woman now suing state law enforcement, accusing them of wrongfully arresting her for a deadly car crash.
24: When Florida Highway Patrol troopers arrested Lindsay Isaacs of Orlando for a deadly hit-and-run crash,

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2: Is reportedly being compromised. Microsoft co-founder Bill Gates appearing on Capitol Hill on Wednesday to testify before the House Oversight Committee about his connections to Jeffrey Epstein. Here's Pierre Thomas.
3: Gates telling Congress he sought the relationship with Epstein to raise funds to promote global health care. But he says Epstein never produced any wealthy donors as promised, and that Epstein tried to use information about my infidelities to pressure Gates to continue their relationship, which he said ended in 2014.
2: And low blood pressure is now emerging as one of the main culprits in your chances of developing Alzheimer's.
4: An American Heart Association journal study released Wednesday ties it to about double the Alzheimer's odds in the U.S. and triple the odds in the U.K. Researchers reviewed roughly 800,000 adult health records in both countries. Low blood pressure showed the strongest link ahead of high blood pressure, stroke history, and irregular heartbeat. I'm Lisa Carton.
5: 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Thanks so much for joining us on this Thursday morning. We do have your weather and your traffic every 6 minutes.
6: I'm Channel 9 meteorologist Cassandra Crimi, tracking a hot and steamy day for the area with a high of 90 expected. Heat index values in the mid to upper 90s, and those temperatures will continue to climb bit by bit into the weekend, eventually reaching 93 on Saturday, but heat index values over 100. On top of that, good rain and storm chances settling back into central Florida. Today, a 50% chance for sea breeze showers and storms. By this weekend, a 70% chance for afternoon thunderstorms. From Channel 9 Eyewitness News, I'm meteorologist Cassandra Crimi.
5: And currently, we're looking at sunny skies and 77 degrees at Orlando's Severe Weather Station. He's Ed Torrance. He's in the WTBO Traffic Center. How are we doing over there, Ed?
7: Scott, we're looking at delays on I-4 eastbound from 192 to 535. You got to tap the brakes at Sand Lake Road. Then slowing approaching the 408 to Amelia. I-4 westbound slow after 46A to just after Lake Mary Boulevard. I'm Ed Torrance with reliable traffic reports every 6 minutes in the morning on WDBO.
5: Well, the latest U.S. strikes on Iran have been completed, for now, anyway. We'll take you live to the Middle East next.
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0: Thursday morning. 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I'm Scott Inez, Orlando's Morning News, here on WDBO, 107.3 FM and AM 580, Orlando's News and Talk. It is our breaking news this morning here on WDBO. The U.S. launching a second round of airstrikes on Iran into this morning. This after the president yesterday warned that Tehran would pay the price for stalled negotiations. He released that Truth Social statement about 24 hours ago. Iran, by the way, did respond overnight with strikes targeting Bahrain, Kuwait, and Jordan, but there's no indication of any major damage as the result of those strikes. Now, the U.S. assault across multiple Iranian cities coming as efforts to negotiate an end to the war appeared stuck. CENTCOM saying overnight and into the morning that its latest round of strikes ended just before sunrise in Iran today. The military command said the strikes came in response to the unwarranted and continued aggression and targeted Iranian military surveillance capabilities, communication systems, and air defense sites. Not clear yet as to how much damage we did overnight, but explosions from the strikes echoed in Iran's capital, Tehran, as well as the port city of Bandar Abbas and other southern areas along the Strait of Hormuz. Let's go live now to Jerusalem, and ABC News correspondent Jordana Miller is with us this morning. And Jordana, here we are back again. American strikes on Iran. CENTCOM says that we struck those military surveillance capabilities, communication systems, air defense sites. What is the latest from the Middle East this morning, Jordana?
1: Well, it was a very active and intense night of fighting between Iran and the United States. As you said, the president did strike, and I think in a much greater scale than he has ordered those strikes on a greater scale than we've seen during this ceasefire so far. We've been talking previously about strikes along the Strait of Hormuz, those radar sites and air defense systems, but this time the president ordered strikes across southern Iran, and he hit communication centers that are linked to drones. He hit air defense systems, launching pads, radar sites, and then Iran responded as well early in the morning, firing on U.S. military bases again in Bahrain, Kuwait, and Jordan. Those three countries saying that they shot down ballistic missiles and drones, and we don't have evidence of any real successful hits, not yet, on U.S. bases. That, of course, is still, we're still following that trail. But, you know, this was the largest, most intense exchange of fire since the ceasefire began on April 8th. And again, the question is, what comes next? Is this it, or is the president and the Pentagon planning on several nights of these kinds of strikes and counterstrikes? Mm-hmm. Or will they return to the negotiating table?
0: Yeah, well, the president's saying if Iran does not sign this deal, we'll bomb them again. Has Iran given indication whatsoever that they're actually going to sign a deal, or are we just going to go on for a while like this here, Jordana?
1: The Iranians are not indicating that they are going to show any flexibility or sign a deal any faster. Mm-hmm. You know, they seem incredibly immune to military pressure. I mean, even after the pounding they took during those 40 days of war in March, they have shown at the negotiating table that they believe they're in a strong position, and they're making demands and very few concessions. So I think number one, there's a question about how effective military pressure is on a regime like this in Iran that is driven primarily by ideology. We have to remember religious fundamentalism, not practicality, not moderation. At this point, not their survival, right? But holding on to these really radical notions that they are entitled to some kind of nuclear weapons program, even though, you know, the Western world and especially Israel believe that, you know, that's a dangerous proposition.
0: Mm-hmm. What about Israel now here, Jordana? Are the Israelis ready to carry out more strikes on Iran if this thing goes full tilt again?
1: Well, we've heard from the Israeli officials often and again in this back and forth between the United States and Iran that they are fully prepared to renew their strikes on Iran. They will not do it without coordinating with the U.S., without being, you know, really hand in hand with the U.S. But they are saying that they are prepared and that Iran, you know, better not dare strike Israel. Mm-hmm. I mean, it's been one heck of a week when you think that at the beginning of the week, we had Iran firing on northern Israel, firing across the country, and the Israelis returning that fire, right, in Tehran and in southern Iran, in places like Tabriz and Shiraz and Isfahan, and along the area of the Strait of the Hormuz. And here we are a few days later, and there's renewed fighting between the U.S. and Iran. It's been a very volatile week, and I think, you know, everyone's hoping for the best but preparing for the worst.
0: Mm-hmm. Yeah, all right. Well, we'll leave it at that. Thank you very much for that report, as always. We appreciate it, Jordana. That is ABC News correspondent Jordana Miller live from Jerusalem for us. 7:45 now, WDBO. Let's go ahead and get that extended forecast for you on a Thursday morning. 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
2: Scott, we've got more sea breeze thunderstorms in our forecast for today. Overall, about half of the area should get measurable rain today. We had some locally heavy almost three and a half inches of rain in downtown yesterday. I don't think we're going to get that today, but still a good chance for scattered afternoon storms with highs approaching 90. 92 tomorrow, 93 to 94 both days this weekend. And it looks like our sea breezes will get a little bit more active from Friday through the weekend. Our rain chance around 60 to 70% each day. From Channel 9 Eyewitness News, I'm certified chief meteorologist Tom Terry.
0: 76 degrees right now, sunny skies at Orlando's severe weather station. Ed Torrance is in that WDBO traffic center. What's going on, Ed?
3: Scott, we're seeing spotty delays on the 408 westbound from Goldenrod Road to I-4. This traffic report's brought to you by America 250. 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Learn more at America250.org. I'm Ed Torrance with reliable traffic reports every 6 minutes in the morning on WDBO.
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0: Well, this one was one for the ages. The New York Knicks pull off the greatest comeback in NBA Finals history. They stormed back from 29 points down in the second half to beat the Spurs in Game 4, 107-106. New York now leads 3-1 with Game 5 back in San Antonio on Saturday night. We are monitoring the first area of interest in the 2026 hurricane season, this system near the Bay of Campeche in Mexico. Good news is it has a very low chance of developing, not expected to be a threat to Florida. And earlier this year, she was arrested after being accused, along with a classmate, of plotting the murder of a fellow Lake Brantley High School student. And now, Isabel Valdez faces child porn charges after the FDLE says the stuff was found on her phone in February.
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10: Good morning, I'm Greg Rhodes. As Senator Rick Scott believes he has a new way to cut down on fraud and to protect taxpayers. Senator Scott yesterday introducing the SNAP Fraud Reporting Act. It'll mandate states submit comprehensive fraud data in the SNAP program to the USDA so that it can present a report to Congress. Scott says that he cannot tolerate fraud because it steals from the Americans who need these programs the most. He adds that passing the legislation will create a pathway to identify and crack down on fraud so taxpayers will get ripped off. And Kalshi is planning to require users in certain markets to start sharing information about their employers.
11: The prediction market announced it has created a system to score markets based on the risk of insider trading, and those with certain scores will require employment verification. Kalshi's head of enforcement said in a statement, by implementing these new integrity measures, we continue to lead the industry on the issue of market integrity among federally regulated prediction markets. I'm Mark Mayfield.
0: 751 now, WDBO. What do you say we get that extended forecast for you on this Thursday morning? 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Channel 9 Eyewitness News Chief Meteorologist Tom Terry.
2: Scott, we had locally heavy rain in downtown yesterday between 3 and 3.5 inches in about 90 minutes time. So scattered downpours are certainly back in our outlook. 89 for a high today. We'll see a 60% overall coverage of rain today, favoring those mid to late afternoon hours with our sea breeze. For Friday, Saturday, Sunday, more of the same. Scattered to numerous afternoon showers and storms, and temperatures staying around 92 to 94. And that means our heat index will be well over about 105 in parts of the afternoon on Saturday, especially. From Channel 9 Eyewitness News, I'm certified chief meteorologist Tom Terry.
0: All right, Tom, and currently we're looking at downtown Orlando where we've got sunny and 76. It is 76 degrees at Orlando's severe weather station. Ed Torrance is in that WDBO traffic center. How are we rolling on a Thursday morning, Ed?
3: Scott, we're seeing delays on I-4 westbound approaching Lake Mary Boulevard, then tap of the brakes at Lee Road and at Ivanhoe. I-4 eastbound, got a tap of the brakes at 532, delays from 192 to 535 at 528, and then from Michigan Street to Amelia as well. Slow a bit approaching Maitland Boulevard. I'm Ed Torrance with Reliable Traffic Reports every 6 minutes in the morning on WDBO.
0: Buy now, pay later, Clark Howard says. Forget about it. 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
13: This is Clark Howard with a fair warning for you as you're on your computer, on your phone, shopping for the holidays, or you're out and about in the stores. 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They haven't been able to make them, messing up their credit, getting hit with all kinds of fees and extra interest costs. So just because it's easy for you to get into debt, remember, it's not easy getting out.
0: Save more, spend less. You can hear our consumer warrior, Clark Howard, at 25 and 55 past each hour during Orlando's Morning News with Scott Inez. Hey, good morning. It is 7:55 now, WDBO. Interesting story this morning regarding Disney. Of course, we all remember that horrible story back in 2016 when a 2-year-old little boy was killed by an alligator on Disney property. Since then, according to this story, wildlife trappers have captured and removed over 400 nuisance alligators from the Walt Disney World property since that toddler was killed by that gator at Disney at the Seven Seas Lagoon Resort. Over the 8 years prior to the child's death, state contracted wildlife trappers removed an average of 23 alligators from Disney property. In 2016, the year of that fatal attack, 83 gators were removed from the resort. The following year, 57. This report says that 414 alligators have been removed from the Disney property since that horrible story back in 2016. It's 7:57 now, WDBO, 107.3 FM and AM 580, Orlando's News and Talk.
14: I'm Channel 9 meteorologist Cassandra Crimi, tracking a dry and warm start to the day. As temperatures climb through the afternoon, we'll have daytime highs in the upper 80s and low 90s, but heat index values today will peak in the mid to upper 90s. We'll also have a good 50% chance for showers and storms from Orlando off towards the west. We'll repeat that again tomorrow, but our heat will continue to build. By this weekend, we could see heat index values reaching 105. From Channel 9 Eyewitness News and meteorologist Cassandra Crimi.
0: 76 degrees in Kissimmee, and I've got 76 now. Sunny skies at Orlando's severe weather station. Ed Torrance in that WDBO traffic center. How are we rolling on a Thursday morning, Ed?
3: Scott, we got delays on I-4 eastbound from 192 to 535. After that, slowing from Michigan Street to Amelia and a bit approaching Maitland Boulevard as well. I'm Ed Torrance with Reliable Traffic Reports every 6 minutes in the morning on WDBO.
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0: The 2026 World Cup begins today. Mexico will take on South Africa this afternoon, south of the border. Of course, tomorrow night, the big night, the U.S. begins play in Los Angeles against Paraguay. Game time is 9 p.m. Eastern time tomorrow night. We are looking at this first area of interest of the 2026 hurricane season. We're monitoring this system near the Bay of Campeche there in Mexico. The good news is it has a very low chance of developing, not expected to be a threat to Florida. It is our top story this morning. The U.S. carrying out a second day of airstrikes after President Trump warned that Iran would be attacked until it agreed to make a deal.
10: In WDBO's continuing coverage of the conflict in Iran, several attacks were reported across a number of Iranian cities into Thursday morning. Iran has said that the Strait of Hormuz, a vital shipping waterway, will remain closed. President Trump, though, saying that the U.S. military has been conducting a secret mission to get oil tankers past Iranian forces. Speaking from the Oval Office, the president saying that Iran could still agree to that peace deal.
19: All they have to do is they have to start signing a paper. It's fully negotiated. We have a fully negotiated, but they're tapping and tapping.
10: The U.S. had launched strikes against Iran after the president accused the country of shooting down an army helicopter over the Strait of Hormuz. Iran retaliated by attacking countries across the Middle East. Officials say their country will respond to any future attacks. Coming up, the Florida Supreme Court announcing on Wednesday that a challenge to Florida's new congressional map won't be heard. We'll have that update for you and more coming up next here on Orlando's Morning News.
14: This is Eyewitness News meteorologist Cassandra Crimi tracking another hot and steamy day for Central Florida with growing heat as we head towards the weekend. Your details coming up.
3: And seeing delays on I-4 westbound approaching Lake Mary Boulevard from the WDBO Traffic Center, I'm Ed Torrance.
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10: Good morning, I'm Greg Rhodes. As a Seminole County teenager is now facing child pornography charges, the charges against Altamont Springs 15-year-old Isabel Valdez came as she's already in jail for allegedly plotting to kill a classmate at Lake Brantley High School 5 months ago. The FDLE says that the children in the files found on her phone were as young as 3. Democratic candidate for Governor David Jolly now tapping former U.S. Representative Gwen Graham as his running mate.
20: Jolly, who is a former Pinellas County congressman, is the first major candidate in the race to name a lieutenant governor. Graham is the daughter of former Governor Bob Graham. She unsuccessfully ran for governor in 2018, losing in the Democratic primary to Andrew Gillum. The announcement comes as Jolly, a former Republican, looks to unify Democrats after Orange County Mayor Jerry Demings suspended his campaign ahead of the August 18th primary. Laurel Lee, WDBO News.
10: The Florida Supreme Court announcing on Wednesday that a challenge to Florida's new congressional map will not be heard, setting the stage for those redistricted lines to be used in this year's midterm elections. The court's 6-1 decision did not weigh in on the merits of the case, which challenges the congressional map against the state's constitutional prohibition on partisan-based gerrymandering. The WDBO business update is brought to you by the Good Feed Store. President Trump now downplaying the latest inflation report.
19: I love the inflation. You know why? Because as soon as this war is over, you know, I can say it now, something you didn't know. Do you know we've been taking out millions of barrels of oil? Nobody knows it. You know who doesn't know about it? Iran until right now.
10: Speaking from the Oval Office, he said that he's not concerned when asked about the consumer price index that showed that May saw the largest increase in 3 years. The president added, quote, the numbers were great. He said that inflation will come down like a rock once the war with Iran is over. Trump also pointing to the stock market and oil prices as signs that the economy is doing just fine. A gambling ring in Florida has been smashed after action from the state's attorney general.
1: Florida Attorney General James Uthmeyer announcing that authorities have made 11 arrests in an illegal gambling bus Wednesday. The attorney general offering up a warning to other illegal gambling rings.
21: We're going to hold lawbreakers accountable. We're going to prosecute to the fullest. And we're going to send a message to you out there. If you think you're going to get away with this and make millions, I would not bet on it.
1: The attorney general says through Operation Sunset Stakes, officials seized more than 400 illegal machines and almost $300,000 as part of the bust. Local sheriff's offices, led by the Florida Gaming Control Commission, helped out. John Saucier, Fox News.
10: House of Representatives holding floor debates on Wednesday evening on the short-term FISA extension. Section 702 of the Foreign Intelligence Surveillance Act, set to lapse on June 12th, allows agencies, including the CIA and FBI, to collect communication from foreign targets overseas without a warrant. Here's Democratic Representative Jamie Raskin of Maryland, the top Democrat on the House Judiciary Committee.
22: I believe there is a robust bipartisan majority in this House to support the needed reforms in making sure that we interpose the voice of a judge before the personal communications of American citizens are invaded by the government.
10: A vote is expected later this morning.
9: Now, the WDBO Sports Update.
10: After years of preparation, a supersized World Cup has finally arrived. This year's tournament, hosted by the United States, Canada, and Mexico, it was expanded to 48 teams that will play in 16 stadiums in a record 104 matches across the length of the tournament. Mexico gets the World Cup started on Thursday and will be a heavy favorite when it hosts South Africa in Mexico City. The second game of the day will be between South Korea and the Czech Republic in Guadalajara. All four teams are a part of Group A. Canada and the United States will host their first games on Friday. And the New York Knicks making a record comeback from 29 points down and moved to the brink of their first championship since 1973 by beating the San Antonio Spurs 107-106 in Game 4 of the NBA Finals. OG Anunoby tipping in the miss off of Jalen Brunson's long three-point attempt with just 1.2 seconds remaining to complete that rally, giving the Knicks a 3-1 series lead and three chances now to win that championship. It looked impossible early with the Spurs rolling to a 27-point halftime lead, but Brunson helped bring the Knicks back with 36 points and Anunoby with 33. Game 5 now set for Saturday night in San Antonio.
0: Does this make us Magic fans feel just a little bit better about blowing a 24-point second-half lead to the Pistons? Okay, yeah, I was going to say that, too. Thank you, Greg. 8:07 now. Let's go ahead and get that extended forecast for you. 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
2: Scott, we've got more sea breeze thunderstorms in our forecast for today. Overall, about half of the area should get measurable rain today. We had some locally heavy almost three and a half inches of rain in downtown yesterday. Don't think we're going to get that today, but still a good chance for scattered afternoon storms with highs approaching 90. 92 tomorrow, 93 to 94 both days this weekend. And it looks like our sea breezes will get a little bit more active from Friday through the weekend. Our rain chance around 60 to 70% each day. From Channel 9 Eyewitness News, I'm certified Chief Meteorologist Tom Terry.
0: And right now I am looking at downtown Orlando where it is 77 degrees. I've got sunny and 76 at Orlando's severe weather station. Ed Torrance is in that WDBO traffic center. What's happening out there right now, Ed?
3: Scott, we got delays on I-4 westbound approaching Lake Mary Boulevard. After that, clear into downtown. I-4 eastbound traffic slowing from 192 to 535 at 528, then from Michigan Street to Amelia. Also watch out for a crash on 426 at Old Mims Road. I'm Ed Torrance with Reliable Traffic Reports every 6 minutes in the morning on WDBO.
0: Good morning. It's 8:08 now. I'm Scott Inez, Orlando's Morning News on WDBO, 107.3 FM at AM 580, Orlando's News and Talk. Well, the U.S. strikes on Iran continuing through the night, ending before sunrise, according to CENTCOM. Let's go in depth now. ABC News White House correspondent Karen Travers is here on a Thursday morning. And Karen, obviously, President Trump got fed up with the stalled talks with Iran. He described it as tap, tap, tap in the Oval Office yesterday. So the bombing continued overnight. What's the latest this morning, Karen?
5: Yeah, there were strikes for nearly 4 hours yesterday that that Central Command called self-defense strikes. These were targeting Iranian air defenses, surveillance and communication systems. The president, in a phone interview with Fox News, said that there were 49 Tomahawk missiles that struck Iran's southwest coast. But Iran fired back. They launched their missiles at U.S. bases in Kuwait and Bahrain overnight. All of those missiles were intercepted, but there are reports of debris damaging homes and vehicles and causing minor injuries to a child in Bahrain. You know, I think, you know, I've talked about this repeatedly over the last several weeks about this, you know, questionable ceasefire right now. The Iranians overnight called the ceasefire meaningless. The president to Fox said that this is the most violated ceasefire in the history of the world. And now there are just questions about how long this could continue. There have been back and forth strikes for weeks between the U.S. and Iran. This certainly has escalated. And the questions about how much more this will escalate and continue.
0: Yeah, those are the questions, right? I mean, where do we go from here? The president says that the bombing is going to continue if Iran does not sign a peace deal. And knowing Iran like we do, good luck with that. Who knows what Iran is going to do here in the future, Karen?
5: Yeah, and you know, the president said yesterday that the deal is fully negotiated. Iran just has to sign off on it. There's no indications it's fully negotiated, at least what we've learned publicly. And, you know, the fact that the U.S. did these strikes, that Iran fired back, also is counter to what the president has said about Iran being decimated militarily, you know, that they do still have capabilities to do this. He acknowledged that over the weekend, that they had about 20% of their missiles still available. And we're clearly seeing that with their ability to fire these retaliatory strikes in recent days and weeks.
0: Okay, Karen, thank you for that report this morning. That is ABC News White House correspondent Karen Travers live from D.C. Here was the president yesterday commenting in the Oval Office. Go.
19: I've been working with Iran for a number of months, and they should sign their deal. It's a good deal. It doesn't give them the right to have a nuclear weapon. In fact, it totally prohibits them from ever having a nuclear weapon. And it was just tap, tap, tap. I don't know what they're doing. So they then shot out a shot at our helicopter. Very expensive helicopter, by the way. But much more importantly, the two men, fortunately, they're okay. But an amazing rescue. If you ever get a clip, you won't believe the rescue, how cool it was. The equipment we have. Look, we have the strongest military in the world. And I gave them a break at the request of Pakistan, the Field Marshal and the Prime Minister of Pakistan are great. We stopped them from going to war with India. You would have had a nuclear war if it wasn't for me. But they became friendly to me, very friendly, and they're close to Iran, and they still are working on trying them to do what's right. But we want a deal that's meaningful. We want a deal that works. We don't want to just have a Barack Hussein Obama deal, JCPOA, the worst deal. That was a path to a nuclear. It's the exact opposite. You know, I like on television, they say, oh, they should have kept that deal. First of all, it was over. It was a short-term deal. But that deal was a path to a nuclear weapon. This is a path against a nuclear. You can't have a nuclear weapon. His was a path to a nuclear weapon. They were developing, during his administration, nuclear weapon. If they had a nuclear weapon, there'd be no Israel, there'd be no Middle East, and they would have absolutely shot at us. So we'll see what happens. But we hit them hard yesterday, and we're going to hit them again hard today, in case you miss it, in case you don't turn on your television set. And we'll see what happens with the deal. We were really close to a deal, but they keep tapping us along. They keep playing us for suckers because, you know what? They dealt with some very stupid presidents, I have to say that. I'm embarrassed to say it.
0: President Trump in the Oval Office, as he says, we'll see what happens with Iran. It is 8:13 now, WDBO. I'm Scott Inez, Orlando's Morning News. We do have your weather and your traffic every 6 minutes during your morning drive.
14: I'm Channel 9 meteorologist Cassandra Crimi, tracking a hot and steamy day for the area with a high of 90 expected. Heat index values in the mid to upper 90s, and those temperatures will continue to climb bit by bit into the weekend, eventually reaching 93 on Saturday, but heat index values over 100. On top of that, good rain and storm chances settling back into central Florida. Today, a 50% chance for sea breeze showers and storms. By this weekend, a 70% chance for afternoon thunderstorms. From Channel 9 Eyewitness News, I'm meteorologist Cassandra Crimi.
0: Currently in St. Cloud, where it's 77, and I've got 76 degrees and sunshine at Orlando's Severe Weather Station. He's in that WDBO traffic center. What's going on, Ed Torrance?
3: Scott, delays on I-4 eastbound begin at 192. That continues to 535. After that, you got a tap of the brakes at the 528. Then slowing from Michigan Street to Amelia. I-4 westbound, you got traffic slow from 46A to just after Lake Mary Boulevard, but after that, clear heading into downtown. I'm Ed Torrance with Reliable Traffic Reports every 6 minutes in the morning on WDBO.
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0: Are you ready for ole, ole, ole for the next couple of months? The 2026 World Cup begins today. Mexico will take on South Africa this afternoon south of the border. Of course, tomorrow night, the U.S. kicks off play in Los Angeles against Paraguay. Game time tomorrow night set for 9 p.m. Eastern time. We are monitoring the first area of interest in the 26 hurricane season. It's a system near the Bay of Campeche. The good news is very low chance of developing, not expected to be a threat to Florida. And earlier this year, she was arrested after being accused of plotting the murder of a fellow Lake Brantley High School student. And now Isabel Valdez, she's back at it again. She faces child porn charges after the FDLE says the stuff was found on her phone when she was initially arrested back in February.
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0: Guy arrested after a deadly shooting in Orange County. We'll tell you about it with Greg coming up here in just a few minutes.
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0: 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I'm Scott Inez, Orlando's morning news here on WDBO, 107.3 FM and AM 580.
10: Good morning. I'm Greg Rhodes. As a man arrested after a deadly shooting in Orange County will no longer face a murder charge. Prosecutors yesterday dropping all charges against Jean Gabriel Borja Gil de la Martyr. He was arrested after a shooting 4 months ago outside of the Savoy Orlando nightclub. Borja is claiming self-defense, and the state attorney's office says there's just not enough evidence to disprove that claim. And World Cup 2026 kicks off today in Mexico City and continues through the final on July 19th in New Jersey. While fans prepare to make their way to their seats, ABC's Jim Ryan says some have found themselves right outpriced out of the stadium.
4: At some of the U.S. World Cup venues, thousands of tickets, some costing thousands of dollars, remain unsold, raising the specter of empty seats at match time. FIFA President Gianni Infantino defends the high ticket prices.
6: This is about people forgetting for a moment their realities and being able to focus on a match and on a team.
4: Several states hosting World Cup matches have expressed concern about ticket prices. Texas, New York, New Jersey, and California have launched investigations. Jim Ryan, ABC News.
10: In Miami, the first games on their slate is a matchup between Saudi Arabia and Uruguay on Monday. Cheapest tickets on the secondary market right now will put you back about $500 a piece this morning. But if you're looking for a more premier matchup like Brazil versus Scotland, right now that's right around $2,000 a ticket for the cheap seats there in Hard Rock Stadium.
0: Yeah, that would figure. Brazil always brings a crowd, especially to South Florida. So I'm not going to ask you if the U.S. can win the whole thing, because it seems highly unlikely. But can we make some noise here, Greg? Especially in that group that we're in right now, it seems to not look as imposing as others. Can we at least make some noise in this World Cup?
10: It's a winnable group for sure. You win the group, that means, and if you go undefeated in that group, you get a better matchup going to the next round.
0: Mm.
10: Maybe a couple of knockout stage wins would be nice to see. Yeah. I'm not anticipating seeing them in New Jersey on July 19th, yeah. But yeah, I think there could be a couple of games here. They're not a bad team.
0: Yeah.
10: Let's put it this way.
0: Yeah.
10: It's not the best team out there that we're going to be watching, but it's not a bad team.
0: Let's go out and shock the world like the 1980 U.S. Olympic hockey team did, shall we?
10: There you go. I like
0: all
10: that.
0: Right. All right. Thank you, Greg. 8:21 now. What do you say we get that extended forecast for you? 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
2: Scott, we had locally heavy rain in downtown yesterday between 3 and 3.5 inches in about 90 minutes' time. So scattered downpours are certainly back in our outlook. 89 for a high today. We'll see a 60% overall coverage of rain today, favoring those mid to late afternoon hours with our sea breeze. For Friday, Saturday, Sunday, more of the same. Scattered to numerous afternoon showers and storms, and temperatures staying around 92 to 94, and that means our heat index will be well over about 105 in parts of the afternoon on Saturday, especially. From Channel 9 Eyewitness News, I'm certified chief meteorologist Tom Terry.
0: All right, Tom, right now I'm looking at 76 degrees sunny at Orlando's Severe Weather Station. Ed Torrance is in the WDBO Traffic Center. What's going on, Ed?
3: Scott, we got delays on I-4 heading eastbound from Osceola Parkway to 535. Tap of the brakes approaching World Drive, and then slow into downtown from Michigan Street to Colonial Drive. Westbound slow, 46A to Lake Mary. I'm Ed Torrance with reliable traffic reports every 6 minutes in the morning on WDBO.
0: Well, in light of recent financial hack threats, keep your recent statements just in case. That's what Clark Howard is telling us this morning. Our consumer warrior on the way.
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25: Recently in the technology world and the banking world, there was a lot of fear about a new AI tool from the company Claude. That's the name of the tool we know. The company's called Anthropic, that is going to make it ultra easy, potentially, to hack in to bank databases, brokerage databases, and other companies' data. So here's what you need to know. What I do is I always keep my last month's statement from any bank or investment account. And that way, if there's a catastrophic hack, you've got to be able to prove what you had. It'll never be more than a month old if you keep your most recent statement. If you don't get printed statements, at least keep a PDF of the online statements you're sent if there ever is an ugly hack that affects your wallet.
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14: I'm Channel 9 meteorologist Cassandra Crimi, tracking a dry and warm start to the day as temperatures climb through the afternoon. We'll have daytime highs in the upper 80s and low 90s, but heat index values today will peak in the mid to upper 90s. We'll also have a good 50% chance for showers and storms from Orlando off towards the west. We'll repeat that again tomorrow, but our heat will continue to build. By this weekend, we could see heat index values reaching 105. From Channel 9 Eyewitness News, I'm meteorologist Cassandra Crimi.
0: And currently, I am looking at 77 degrees. Sunny at Orlando's Severe Weather Station. Ed Torrance is in the WDBO Traffic Center. How are we driving out there right now, Ed?
3: Scott, we got delays on I-4 westbound for 4680 just after Lake Mary Boulevard. Tap of the brakes after Maitland. And then I-4 eastbound seeing slowdowns from Osceola Parkway to 535 Michigan Street to Amelia. I'm Ed Torrance with Reliable Traffic Reports every 6 minutes in the morning on WDBO.
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0: Hey, good morning, T. It is 8:30 now. I'm Scott Inez, Orlando's morning news. You're on WDBO, 107.3 FM and AM 580, Orlando's news and talk. We'll talk live with our very own Eric Erickson coming up here in about 8 minutes or so. Meanwhile, our top story, the U.S. carrying out a second day of airstrikes after the president warned that Iran would be attacked until it agreed to make a deal.
10: In WDBO's continuing coverage of the conflict in Iran, several attacks were reported across a number of Iranian cities into Thursday morning. Iran has said that the Strait of Hormuz, a vital shipping waterway, will remain closed. President Trump disputing that assessment, saying that the U.S. has been conducting a secret military mission to get oil tankers past Iranian forces. Speaking from the Oval Office, the president saying that Iran could still agree to a peace deal.
26: All they have to do is they have to start signing a paper. It's fully negotiated. We have a fully negotiated, but they're tapping and tapping.
10: The U.S. had launched strikes against Iran after the president accused the country of shooting down an army helicopter over the Strait of Hormuz. Iran retaliated by attacking countries across the Middle East, and officials say that their country will respond to any future attacks. Coming up, a Central Florida woman now suing state law enforcement, accusing them of a wrongful arrest. We'll have that update for you and more coming up next here on Orlando's Morning News.
14: I'm Channel 9 meteorologist Cassandra Crimi, tracking the possibility of showers and storms this afternoon and improving as we head towards the weekend. The likelihood that you'll get some rain coming up.
3: And seeing delays on the 408 westbound from Conway Road to I-4 from the WDBO Traffic Center. I'm Ed Torrance.
0: 8:31 now. I'm Scott Inez, Orlando's morning news here on WDBO, 107.3 FM and AM 580.
10: Good morning. I'm Greg Rhodes. As forecasters at Colorado State University are now lowering their outlook for the Atlantic hurricane season.
27: The latest forecast calls for 11 named storms, including 5 hurricanes and 2 major storms, down from April's projection of 13 named storms and 6 hurricanes. Researchers say a developing El Nino could limit activity. Meanwhile, the National Hurricane Center is watching a potential disturbance in the southwestern Gulf, with only a low chance of development and no expected threat to Florida. Laurel Lee, WDBO News.
10: Thankfully, no one was injured after a scary incident in Orange County. The sheriff's office saying that a bullet flew into a home on Thursday night in the Avalon Park area. The homeowner saying that the bullet entered through a window, went through a watermelon that then hit the backsplash, then landed on the countertop. No one was injured, but he does say that his wife and son were in the kitchen just 10 minutes before. No arrests have been announced, and deputies will be stepping up patrols. Neighbors telling us that there have been problems in that area, but this kind of thing is just shocking. A Central Florida woman now suing state law enforcement, accusing them of wrongfully arresting her for a deadly car crash.
28: When Florida Highway Patrol troopers arrested Lindsay Isaacs of Orlando for a deadly hit-and-run crash, she insisted She wasn't involved, but she alleges the troopers ignored her.
2: I kept telling them, you have the wrong person. Look at my car. There's no damage.
28: Isaac spent 2 weeks in jail because those troopers swore statements that her car had evidence of being in a wreck, but it didn't. Isaac's car and license tag didn't even match descriptions given by witnesses. Charges were eventually dropped, and another suspect is now being prosecuted. Isaac's is suing in federal court. Evan Brown, Fox News.
10: A nonprofit group hopes to begin construction on a new war memorial in Washington, D.C. next year. Congress authorizing the construction of the Global War on Terror Memorial in 2017, then authorized its placement on the National Mall in 2021. Renderings of the memorial released this week show an arch that includes natural vegetation and reclaimed steel from the era's combat operations. The foundation behind the memorial has raised around $23 million, but still needs another $100 million to complete the project.

0: Epstein tried to use information about my infidelities to pressure Gates to continue their relationship, which he said ended in 2014.
1: Hackers have apparently hit Oracle PeopleSoft servers at over 100 organizations. PeopleSoft's comprehensive software applications are designed to manage payroll, human resources, administration, and other business operations. The notorious hacking group Shiny Hunters telling TechCrunch that they are behind the attack. Many of the victims are universities, and some student data is reportedly being compromised. And after a nail-biting finish for the New York Knicks in last night's NBA Finals, it brought out some strong emotions from fans in and around the stadium, some requiring police intervention. Here's Aaron Katursky reporting from outside MSG.
2: Fans pouring into the streets to celebrate, blocking traffic, some climbing onto scaffolding or hoisting themselves into the bucket of a lift to egg on the crowd. Rowdier fans picked fights, set off fireworks and smoke bombs, stomped on taxis, and damaged police vehicles. The NYPD said a few officers did sustain injuries as they tried to regain control of the streets. There were dozens of arrests.
3: 8:35 now, WDBO. I'm Scott Inez. Orlando's Morning News. We do have your weather and your traffic every 6 minutes.
4: I'm Channel 9 meteorologist Cassandra Crimi, tracking a hot and steamy day for the area with a high of 90 expected. Heat index values in the mid to upper 90s, and those temperatures will continue to climb bit by bit into the weekend, eventually reaching 93 on Saturday, but heat index values over 100. On top of that, good rain and storm chances settling back into central Florida. Today, a 50% chance for sea breeze showers and storms. By this weekend, a 70% chance for afternoon thunderstorms. From Channel 9 Eyewitness News, I'm meteorologist Cassandra Crimi.
3: Yeah, right now, I'm looking at 77 and sunny at Orlando's severe weather station. He's in that WDBO traffic center. How we doing, Ed Torrance?
5: Scott, we got delays on I-4. As you're heading westbound from 46A to just after Lake Mary Boulevard, tap the brakes after Maitland, and then clear into downtown after that. I-4 eastbound, you got to tap the brakes at the 429. Delays from Osceola Parkway to 535 at the 520, and then from Michigan Street to Colonial Drive, as well as approaching Maitland Boulevard. I'm Ed Torrance with Reliable Traffic Reports every 6 minutes in the morning on WDBO.
3: Well, we reportedly sent 49 Tomahawks into Iran last night. Tensions escalating once again. We'll talk about it with Eric Erickson coming up next.
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0: Good morning to you. It is 8:39 a.m. Scott Inez, Orlando's Morning News, here on WDBO 107.3 FM at AM 580. 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Must listen to radio. Eric Erickson of the Eric Erickson Show. All right, so you saw this coming. President Trump fed up with the Iranians, tap, tap, tap, as he said yesterday. So we reportedly sent 49 Tomahawks into Iran last night. The escalation now continues. What do you make of the renewed strikes here, Eric?
1: So the president said last night that the Iranians themselves asked him to stop the bombing, so he did. But then the Iranians started bombing. So the question is, who in the government is actually making the calls over there, and who are we listening to? I mean, we've now up 30 plus, almost close to a deal moment since this thing came to an end, and now the escalation has started. If Iran escalates today more significantly against our allies, I think we're back into a full war.
0: So the president trying to negotiate with bombs here. We talked about this. Iran understands one thing, that's strength, but we're not dealing with a normal nation state here. Like those, whoever's running the country, like you said, they're a bunch of radical people who don't value life like we do. So I do wonder if their strategy now, Eric, it is what it has been before. And that is, let's kind of hold out and outlast American will here.
1: I think that's exactly what it is. I mean, they know we have the midterms coming up. They don't have elections to worry about. The vice president says we're talking to hardliners and moderates. The problem is a moderate in Iran is someone who wants to nuke Israel tomorrow, not today. They're not really that moderate. So the lack of communication breakdown and the fact that the Ayatollah himself is missing in action and opposed to any peace deal just suggests that the situation there is in such disarray that we're probably better trying to push them off the cliff than try to prop them up.
0: I want to move on to this Act Blue story here. The Act Blue CEO took the fifth in a Capitol Hill hearing yesterday. Act Blue's Democrat fundraising. It's a platform that has been under scrutiny for years here, Eric, and I guess it will remain under scrutiny, huh?
1: Yeah, listen, this is a very important story because for years it's been well known, I've documented it myself, that you could make donations to Act Blue from abroad. They had the features turned off that credit card companies give websites to prevent foreign donations. They turned that feature off. Their lawyers, we now know from internal documents, warned them repeatedly this would be a problem. Now it's come to light there was a massive influx of foreign donations to the Democrats. They knew about it. They did nothing. And now they're taking the Fifth Amendment as they're under a federal investigation.
0: And they will tell you on the Act Blue side, well, look at the other side. Look at I think it's Win Red. Are they doing the same thing here?
1: No. In fact, at Win Red, the feature is absolutely turned on. So no one from abroad can make a donation. I've tried it myself over there. So it's a double standard. But the Democrats are absolutely saying we will look at Win Red if you look at Act Blue, and Republicans are like, bring it on.
0: Yeah, right. Bring it on. All right. The story about Bill Pelty that we talked about on Tuesday, nominated for the director of national intelligence. Democrats are fighting it. Some Republicans are as well. And it looks like FISA here might be a casualty, Eric.
1: Yeah, it is. Now, this is a real problem because there are two sections. The one people don't like allows intelligence on Americans. The Section 702 that's at stake allows foreign intelligence. So, for example, you've got to get permissions if packets of information flow through the United States. A lot of Iranian packets do. We can't look at those packets without Section 702. But Democrats and some Republicans have said this is dead. They had a vote in the House last night. It went nowhere. The Democrats and some Republicans won't vote for it. It's dead in the Senate. And it's all because of Pulte as the nominee. Democrats and Republicans both telling the president, get rid of him as the nominee. We'll send you FISA. And the president has doubled down on Pulte instead.
0: So this FISA program, obviously very important to national security. So it is, somebody's going to have to blink here, and it looks like the president may have to blink.
1: Yeah, the president may have to. Listen, the law says that you have to have, you've got to have training and certification for national security and classified documents to be the DNI. Pulte doesn't have it, so he's not even really qualified. Maybe a federal judge will disqualify him based on that. But the president's dug his heels in on this, and I don't see how he can get away with it.
0: All right, Eric. Thank you, buddy. As always, appreciate it. We'll be thank listening you. Today. Okay, thank you. That is the great Eric Erickson, the Eric Erickson Show. You can hear it live today and every weekday, noon to 3, here on WDBO. It's 844 now. What do you say we get that extended forecast for you? 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Good morning, Tom Terry.
2: Scott, we've got more sea breeze thunderstorms in our forecast for today. Overall, about half of the area should get measurable rain today. We had some locally heavy almost three and a half inches of rain in downtown yesterday. I don't think we're going to get that today, but still a good chance for scattered afternoon storms with highs approaching 90. 92 tomorrow, 93 to 94 both days this weekend. And it looks like our sea breezes will get a little bit more active from Friday through the weekend. Our rain chance around 60 to 70% each day. From Channel 9 Eyewitness News, I'm certified chief meteorologist Tom Terry.
0: We're at 78 and sunny at Orlando's Severe Weather Station. He's in that WDBO traffic center. How we doing, Ed Torrance?
3: Scott, we got traffic slowing on the 408 as you're heading westbound from Goldenrod Road to I-4. Eastbound is up to speed. I'm Ed Torrance with Reliable Traffic Reports every 6 minutes in the morning on WDBO.
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0: Well, this one was one for the ages. The New York Knicks pull off the greatest comeback in NBA Finals history. They storm back from 29 points down in the second half. They beat the Spurs in Game 4, 107-106. New York now leads 3-1 Game 5 back in San Antonio on Saturday night. The latest U.S. strikes on Iran have been completed for now. President Trump says if Iran does not sign a peace deal, quote, we will bomb them again. And CENTCOM says the latest round of strikes ended before sunrise in Iran today. The new U.S. assault came across several Iranian cities, targeting military surveillance capabilities, communication systems, and air defense sites.
10: All they have to do is they have to start signing a paper. It's fully negotiated. We have a fully negotiated, but they're tapping and tapping.
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11: Good morning, I'm Greg Rhodes, and we are following some breaking news here in the last half hour. After strikes overnight in Iran, President Trump posting on Truth Social this morning, quote, the United States will be hitting Iran, whose Navy, Air Force, radar, anti-aircraft, and all other forms of defense together with most of its offensive capability are gone, very hard tonight. At some point in the not-too-distant future, we will be taking Karg Island and other oil infrastructure points and assume total control of their oil and gas markets, much like we have with Venezuela, which is working out brilliantly for both Venezuela and the United States of America. Thank you for your attention to this matter. Again, that's the president's post on Truth Social this morning after those strikes in Iran. That is breaking news. We'll have more on that story for you throughout your day.
0: It is 8:50 now, WDBO. What do you say we get that extended forecast for you? 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Channel 9 Eyewitness News Chief Meteorologist Tom Terry.
2: Scott, we had locally heavy rain in downtown yesterday between 3 and 3.5 inches in about 90 minutes' time. So scattered downpours are certainly back in our outlook. 89 for a high today. We'll see a 60% overall coverage of rain today, favoring those mid to late afternoon hours with our sea breeze. For Friday, Saturday, Sunday, more of the same. Scattered to numerous afternoon showers and storms, and temperatures staying around 92 to 94. And that means our heat index will be well over about 105 in parts of the afternoon on Saturday, especially. From Channel 9 Eyewitness News, I'm certified Chief Meteorologist Tom Terry.
0: All right, Tom, and currently we are looking at downtown Orlando where we're up to 78 degrees in downtown. I've got 77 and sunshine at Orlando's Severe Weather Station. He's Ed Torrance. He's in that WDBO Traffic Center. What's happening, Ed?
3: Scott, we're seeing delays on the 408 westbound from the Conway Toll Plaza to I-4. Eastbound 408 is all clear. 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I'm Ed Torrance with Reliable Traffic Reports every 6 minutes in the morning on WDBO.
0: Buy now, pay later. Mark Howard says, don't do it. Our consumer warrior coming your way next.
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14: 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Everywhere you turn, online, in person, you're going to see buy now, pay later, buy now, pay later, pay in 4 easy payments. 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So how do I know that? Proof's in the results. Because more than 1 in 3 people who've used buy now, pay later have defaulted on those payments. They haven't been able to make them, messing up their credit, getting hit with all kinds of fees and extra interest costs. So just because it's easy for you to get into debt, remember, it's not easy getting out.
0: Indeed, Clark Howard. You can save more, spend less with our consumer warrior, Clark, at 25 and 55 past each hour during Orlando's Morning News with Scott Inez. Hey, good morning. It is 8:54 now, WDBO. Our top story this morning, the latest U.S. strikes on Iran have been completed for now. 49 Tomahawk missiles sent into southern Iran by the U.S. last night. And the president says that if Iran does not sign a peace deal, quote, we will bomb them again. We'll have much more with Greg coming up here in about 5 minutes at 9 o'clock, followed by Brian Kilmeade of the Brian Kilmeade Show. He'll touch more on our top story coming up 9 to noon today right here on WDBO. Well, I went to bed in the first quarter last night and I thought, okay, this game is over with. This is done. This has the look of a Spurs blowout win in New York City. Well, much to my surprise,
15: Jalen Brunson, allow him to operate at the top. 101. Brunson gets it, fires up a three. Shot no good. The tip, it's gone. It's gone. It's gone. With 1.2 remaining, Knicks take the lead.
0: The Knicks somehow, someway pull off the most amazing comeback in NBA Finals history. They were down by 29 points in the third quarter, in the second half last night. And by the way, the Spurs scored 76 first-half points last night. The problem was they scored just 30 in the second half. And again, that's the largest decrease in NBA playoff history as well. The Knicks outscored the Spurs by 12 in the third, 16 in the fourth. Jalen Brunson had 36 points. But again, the hero was New York's OG Anunoby. He made that tip in, came out of nowhere with 1.2 seconds left, and that was that. New York is still hopping this morning. So the New York Knicks now take a commanding 3-1 series lead over the Spurs in that NBA Finals series. Game 5 set for Texas on Saturday night. It is 8:56 now, WDBO, 107.3 FM and AM 580, Orlando's News and Talk.
16: I'm Channel 9 meteorologist Cassandra Crimi, tracking a dry and warm start to the day. As temperatures climb through the afternoon, we'll have daytime highs in the upper 80s and low 90s, but heat index values today will peak in the mid to upper 90s. We'll also have a good 50% chance for showers and storms from Orlando off towards the west. We'll repeat that again tomorrow, but our heat will continue to build. By this weekend, we could see heat index values reaching 105. From Channel 9 Eyewitness News and meteorologist Cassandra Crimi.
0: We're sitting at 77 degrees right now at Orlando's Severe Weather Station. Ed Torrance is in that WDBO Traffic Center watching your eye for traffic cameras. How are we rolling on a beautiful Thursday morning, Ed?
3: Scott, we're seeing delays on the 408 westbound from the Conway Toll Plaza to I-4. 408 eastbound is up to speed. Turnpike northbound, you got a tap of the brakes approaching 192 at the on-ramp at 192 and then approaching Osceola Parkway. On the southbound side, you got traffic slow from State Road 50 to just before the 429 with a new crash approaching the 429. I'm Ed Torrance with Reliable Traffic Reports every 6 minutes in the morning on WDBO.
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9: 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Orlando's news, weather, and traffic starts now.
11: Good morning. It's now 9 o'clock here at WDBO. I'm Greg Rhodes with our top story. As the U.S. carried out a second day of airstrikes on Iran after President Trump warned that Iran would be attacked until it agreed to make a deal. In WDBO's continuing coverage of the conflict in Iran, several attacks were reported across a number of Iranian cities into Thursday morning. Iran has said that the Strait of Hormuz, a vital shipping waterway, will remain closed. President Trump disputing the assessment, saying that the U.S. military has been conducting a secret mission to get oil tankers past Iranian forces. Speaking from the Oval Office, the president saying that Iran could still agree to a peace deal.
10: All they have to do is they have to start signing a paper. It's fully negotiated. We have a fully negotiated, but they're tapping and tapping.
11: The U.S. had launched strikes against Iran after the president accused the country shooting down an army helicopter over the Strait of Hormuz.
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16: This is Eyewitness News meteorologist Cassandra Crimi tracking another hot and steamy day for Central Florida with growing heat as we head towards the weekend. Your details coming up.
11: Currently 82 degrees here at WDBO, Orlando Severe Weather Station, as we continue our team coverage. The Florida Supreme Court announcing on Wednesday that a challenge to Florida's new congressional map will not be heard, setting the stage for those redistricted lines to be used in this year's midterm elections. The court's 6-1 decision did not weigh on the merits of the case, which challenges the congressional map against the state's constitutional prohibition on partisan-based gerrymandering. A gambling ring in Florida has been smashed for action from the state's attorney general.
19: Florida Attorney General James Uthmeyer announcing that authorities have made 11 arrests in an illegal gambling bus Wednesday. The attorney general offering up a warning to other illegal gambling rings.
20: We're going to hold lawbreakers accountable. We're going to prosecute to the fullest. And we're going to send a message to you out there. If you think you're going to get away with this and make millions, I would not bet on it.
19: The attorney general says through Operation Sunset Stakes, officials seized more than 400 illegal machines and almost $300,000 as part of the bust. Local sheriff's offices, led by the Florida Gaming Control Commission, helped out. John Saucier, Fox News.
11: The House of Representatives holding floor debates on Wednesday evening on the short-term FISA extension. Section 702 of the Foreign Intelligence Surveillance Act set to lapse on June 12th, which allows agencies, including the CIA and FBI, to collect communications from foreign targets overseas without a warrant. Here's Democratic Representative Jamie Raskin of Maryland, the top Democrat on the House Judiciary Committee.
21: I believe there is a robust bipartisan majority in this House to support the needed reforms in making sure that we interpose the voice of a judge before the personal communications of American citizens are invaded by the government.
11: A vote is expected later this morning. And after years of preparation, a supersized World Cup has finally arrived. This year's tournament, hosted by the United States, Canada, and Mexico, it was expanded to 48 teams that will play in 16 stadiums across a record 104 matches in the tournament. Mexico gets the World Cup started on Thursday and will be a heavy favorite when they host South Africa in Mexico City. The second game of the day will be between South Korea and the Czech Republic in Guadalajara. All four teams are a part of the Group A setup. Meanwhile, Canada and the United States will host their first games on Friday. It's now 9:03 here at WDBO.
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1: I'm Channel 9 meteorologist Cassandra Crimi, tracking another hot and steamy day. We'll hit 90 today in Orlando with heat index values in the mid to upper 90s. Partly cloudy skies and a 50% chance for scattered showers and storms this afternoon and early evening. Overnight, we'll have drying skies and a low of 75. From Channel 9 Eyewitness News, I'm meteorologist Cassandra Crimi.
0: 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Triple team traffic.
2: You got delays on I-4 eastbound from Osceola Parkway to 535. After that, slow from Orange Blossom Trail to Amelia. I-4 heading westbound. You got delays from 46A to after Lake Mary Boulevard. Tap of the brakes at Ivanhoe. And then you got delays approaching Darrell Carter to 535. This traffic report is brought to you by America 250. 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I'm Ed Torrance with Reliable Traffic Reports every 6 minutes in the morning on WDBO.
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3: Well, he is not the most approachable Fox News personality. It is me, Tyrus. I am special guest hosting in for Brian Kilmeade on the Brian Kilmeade radio show. And joining me this morning, I have Elizabeth Pipko, former GOP national spokeswoman. And before we get started talking about all things politics and all that fun stuff, which you're an expert at, we got to talk about the Knicks game. Now, I'm a Celtic fan. I had nothing in this at all other than just enjoying the NBA Finals. So if we could roll that number 29, that would be phenomenal.
4: Brunson gets it, fires up a three. Shot no good. The tip, it's gone! It's gone! It's gone! With 1.2 remaining, Knicks take the lead. OG Anunoby, and it's 107-106. No timeouts left. They have to get it in. Harper lobs it inside. Castle hasn't lost it. That's it! It's over! The greatest comeback in NBA playoff history! The Knicks pull off the miracle comeback and lead it 3-1. Now one win away from a title!
3: Yeah, that I was glad there was a huge blowout because the Gutfeld show was running during that time, so there was a nice lull, so our ratings didn't get hit, and then you're flipping back. Now, are you a Knicks fan?
5: Yeah, I'm born and raised in New York. Everyone I know is crying over this, so it's hard not to really, really get into the emotion of it all.
3: Did you, was there a point in the game where you felt like, all right, man, I'm going to switch to something else, or did you stay the course?
5: No, but everyone told me, so I was up at 4 today to do Fox Business, yes. And so everyone's like, you should be sleeping. Like, they're down by 25, why are you even bothering? And I stayed up, and I was like, you never know, it's New York, and if it's a comeback and I miss it, I'm really, really going to regret it. By, you know, midpoint of the fourth quarter, I'm like, oh, I think I was right, like, it's going to happen. Then I wavered, and then, you know, it all happened. It was a good lesson in never giving up, for sure.
3: What? I've been, I'm a Boston Celtic fan, and I have noticed this trend in the NBA where teams get up, and the Boston Celtics are phenomenal at doing this, getting up 25 on a team and then losing by five. But it always comes, there's always one moment in the game, and much like life, and I hate to do it, but Wembley choked again. He did. Right. If he makes those two free throws, it's not a question. That missed three is ball game. A lot of people going after Fox for trying to get a layup, but I goes back to the thing, he didn't make the free throws. It was, and then hearing, I have, like I said, I don't like the Knicks. I don't like Knicks fans. I think they're bandwagon fans, especially
5: true.
3: The celebrities.
5: Every single one of them.
3: You don't see them at all. And then when they act like they made the shot, it's like they're looking for the camera. I think the worst was Taylor Swift. Was that, I don't even know what that group was about. But again, it's the NBA Finals, and you're glad it's fantastic. I think the series is pretty much over. Do you have any predictions?
5: I think it's pretty much over. I think it would be really funny if they win well in San Antonio to see what's going to happen here. I would be scared to go outside.
3: You know what? And that's a real thing, because we've had so many problems in New York with mostly peaceful protests. Yeah, whatever that is. And just bad behavior overall. And I think unfortunately, a lot of individuals are going to use this championship to do bad
5: things. Yeah,
3: they
5: did that last night. I don't know why we're celebrating the Knicks winning, and an incredible win, by the way, with Palestinian flags. I don't know what one of them.
3: Yeah, I don't know the connection. They don't even play summer league over there. So it's like, and speaking of extremes, you know, I got to go right into it. This Graham Plattner situation. I don't even need to say can I get a woman's perspective on this? Because I think this is just a human being perspective. Can we roll, and his excuses are just awful. Can we roll number two?
6: Love and redemption. Redemption is not just some simple or easy destination. It's a journey.
7: I've made mistakes in my life, mistakes that I regret, that I live with, that I continue to learn from. I'm still far from perfect. But every day I wake up and I try to be a little bit better and a little bit kinder than I was the day before. And if you give me the chance, I will be a senator for the people who cannot afford to buy a senator.
3: I will be a senator for people who can't afford to buy a senator. So he's already insinuating that government is insanely corrupt. But didn't his speech sound like something that someone would write a book report about, where like where they try to use the action as a noun?
5: Yes. But to be fair, that's what works, right? If you're sitting back as a Democrat and you're wondering how to win right now, you're not going to win by being a normal moderate individual. You're going to win by spewing the same nonsense AOC has been spewing for years and riling up, I think, the worst part, obviously, of our country and of the Democrat base. And that's the only way to do it, is to say oligarchy a million times, even though they can't spell it. I'm sure they don't know what it means. And to tell everyone that things are corrupt and you're going to make sure that their college is paid and that no one ever has to work a day in their life again and everything will be a utopia and communism is the win. And you basically will sail through a Democrat primary. I just don't know if it's going to get him the senatorship.
3: You know, I think it's funny when someone like Bernie Sanders says he's against oligarchy and he's been in the Senate for how long? which is kind of technically an oligarchy. I guess my thing is this. I think sometimes the conservative outrage is it's confusing to me as a black man, because I see the same behaviors from the squad. And you mentioned AOC and Jasmine Crockett. They will say the most racist things about white people, and everyone kind of gives them a pass. The only difference I see with the Fuhrer, Blattner, is that he's white, because he has the same ideology. And I'm waiting for America, especially white America, to kind of get off that guilt trip, that kind of like, I'm sorry for something that I wasn't even a part of. In a lot of cases, and they always bring back oppression, stolen land, all these things. You could be white now. You might have been black back then.
5: That's true.
3: You know, this is, I mean, it's just, and if you're black now, you could have been white then. Like, I have two different routes, Jamaican, Scottish. Both had issues, good and bad.
5: Right.
3: So at some point, I think we have to stop, and I don't know if you agree with that, where we have to start calling them out for what they are. They are a racist party. They always want to mention Jim Crow.
5: Yeah.
3: If you ask Jim Crow which team to join right now, I think it would be no question that he'd be like, wow, this is the Democrat. I mean, this is the Democratic Party.
5: They are people that, you know, see everyone in their country, see their voters as the color of their skin. They see them as different demographics. They truly believe there are oppressors in our country, though they can't actually point to one, unless it's a white person or now a Jew or anyone that makes more money than you do. Where in reality, we believe in the opposite of that. It's so easy to come here with nothing and become successful. That's kind of what we promote. And for them, it's about making sure everyone knows that they are a victim, no matter what, that it's cool to be a victim. I mean, Bernie Sanders was yelling at millionaires for how many years, then he became
3: one. And
5: now he's yelling at billionaires. That's just all that it is. They want people to not look at the facts and just be angry at everyone around them. And it's sad, but that's how you get people, by the way, to go out and vote in the midterms. You have to get them angry. And that's the only way to do it.
3: Because, I mean, can we roll Sunny Holstein's, who's one of, I don't even, she's just clickbait TV. It's just the most ignorant stuff I've ever heard. And I said stuff because I'm being polite.
8: I don't think Republicans at this point can ask us to take the moral high ground.
9: There you go.
8: That is over at this point.
9: That's right.
8: That is over. It's time for Democrats to stop that nonsense, put emotions on the side. Let's be strategic. Let's get some power.
3: Republicans to ask us to take the moral high ground. How about just human beings take the moral high ground? I'll be the first one to say there are Republicans I wouldn't vote for.
5: Right.
3: Is it Paxton in Texas? I wouldn't vote for him at all. And I have no problem saying I don't support him based on his personal issues, I think, are just is too much for me. That's my personal, I have no problem saying that.
5: Right.
3: Nothing against him personally. I just, that's not for me. I don't understand the idea that you're, and she said, and you pointed out earlier, that she had already mentioned all the things that he was. He was misogynistic.
5: The day before
3: racist.
5: That, she before, said everything is wrong with this man and she could never vote for him and doesn't know why Democrats stand for him. And then the next day she said, I'm going to close my nose and vote for him. That's the only way to do it. That's what I would do if I were in Maine, and that's what you all should do.
3: And that to me is absolutely, again, she's basically saying the quiet part out loud is that I support racism. I support, I mean, this was, the Democrats pushed the Me Too movement so hard to where they were going after anyone for far less. He's literally on a website that is famously there for protecting predators and underage boys and girls, and yet they're fine with it because of it. I don't think it's fair to say Trump derangement anymore. I think this is just who they are.
5: Yeah, they truly hate half of the country. I don't think it was ever Trump derangement. I think it's almost derangement against those who voted for Trump. That's the most dangerous part. People have always hated the opposite side and whoever they elected. They've never hated their voters this much. Sonny Hostin has said for years, and I know this because I watch The View every single day. Don't ask me why. I need to know. I need to know what they're saying about us. But she has said for years that she judges folks not because of the policy viewpoints of Donald Trump, but for supporting someone with such, you know, moral failures. I don't believe in any of that. I love the president for many, many reasons, but she believes that voting for him, even if you agree with him politically, is the wrong thing to do. And she has repeated this at least three times a week for 10 years now. But now, when it's about making sure the Democrats control the Senate, you hold your nose. You vote for anyone. Doesn't matter if they abuse the woman, if they support Nazis. Doesn't matter, as long as they have that D next to their name, they are for Sonny Hostin.
3: I mean, it's not just women that have to be worried when it comes to the Fuhrer, Plattner. That's my nickname for him. I tried air, but it sounds like I say air.
5: Honestly, he'd like it. So
3: well, yeah, because he didn't know.
5: How could you know?
3: I didn't know. Yeah. I mean, he was like, hey, I once danced with a Jewish person. Like, he just, that, by the way, when someone says that, that's how you know how racist they are. Oh, yeah. Like, oh, I have a lot of black friends. You know, like,
5: I've counted them. I have six. Yeah, exactly.
3: You know, and he continuously just says things to let you know he knows exactly who he is. Like, he said that he didn't know what it was.
5: Which, by the way, how is that a defense?
3: It's not.
5: I don't think if you are trying to be a senator and hold that kind of power and make decisions for the American people, that you can get away with saying, I actually don't know who the Nazis are, and I didn't know it was tattooed on my body for nearly two decades. That almost doesn't help at all.
3: No, and then he comes back with, just so you know, I'm a historian.
5: Well, not a very good one.
3: I mean, it's just, it's like we took crazy pills when we hear them talk.
5: Yeah.
3: And again, I hate whataboutism. But this, I think, is a fair comparison. When a Republican shows these type of behaviors, because this guy, I don't see much difference with in terms of philosophy with how David Duke was.
5: Yeah.
3: Except he was a little scotch more honest. But even David, I don't think he ever got the tattoo.
5: Right.
3: You know, and you have a guy who had the worst. If you are going to get the worst Nazi tattoo, this one is number one and three on the list.
5: And a pretty bad spot, too, like right on the chest.
3: He wanted you to know.
5: Mm-hmm.
3: I mean, I was wondering, like, because they're saying, hey, there's more. Everyone keeps saying there's more to come out. Maybe he has a weird tramp stamp.
5: A little lower back.
3: Yeah. The Fuhrer, you know, whatever. but you see this and they're so focused on him. But then meanwhile, you have, and I think this is we had the hearings the other day, and I think this is the greatest villainous name ever, Mr. Fair. Like, I think that's just he should have foot soldiers, but he did. To where again, it goes back to, we have to start, racism is all inclusive, mm-hmm. and it has been just pushed on white America to the point where white America is walking on eggshells to even stand up against racism coming back on them. Racism in this country is so dried up and so hard to find in terms of coming from white America, to where a group that he represents had to go out and manufacture, hire.
5: Use their donations to create racism.
3: You had to create racism. What a great compliment for America.
5: Yeah.
3: But how sad it is. But now, instead of saying, because unfortunately, when I was younger and stupid, black people can't be racist. BS. Yes. And we have to start calling them out on it. And there has to be consequences. You know, Jasmine Crockett some of the things she says is absolutely sickening. And and everyone gives her a pass. And then we echo it. Like, I get you have to watch the other side. But if we wouldn't let a skinhead on the radio show today, you know, talking about how much he hates black America or he hates Jews, but yet if he had my skin tone, we would have him on and then thank him for coming on. That to me is insanity.
5: I also think you would sit here, if he were running, for example, in a primary, you would say, hey, don't vote for him. I don't care if it gets Republicans in the Senate. Do not vote for this man. It is not worth keeping the Senate. And that's, I think, the only thing that matters. So people can keep listening to you in 10, 20 years, knowing that you tell them the truth in every single election.
3: You know what? And that's a phenomenal point. We're going to take a quick break. Do you mind staying on for one more segment with us?
5: To.
3: That is awesome. See? She stayed.
0: Where big stories meet bigger conversations. 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
9: The Florida Supreme Court announcing on Wednesday that a challenge to Florida's new congressional maps will not be heard. The court's 6-1 decision did not weigh on the merits of that case. NASA Administrator Jared Isaacman defending the space agency against criticism that the crew of the next Artemis 3 mission is all male. Isaacman saying Wednesday that he sees the criticism and said some astronauts might not have been selected because they're already scheduled for ISS missions or were more suitable for future Artemis missions. And the moment that soccer fans around the world have been waiting for is finally here. The 2026 FIFA World Cup kicks off today. That action begins with Mexico taking on South Africa in Mexico City. The U.S. kicks off tomorrow afternoon.
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0: From his mouth to your ears, it's Brian Kilmeade.
1: What it is Tyrus. I'm still here. They have not kicked me out yet. But, okay, so during the break, we were talking about, I was asking Elizabeth if she was ever interested in running for office, and apparently it's a question that comes up a lot. You've been working with the president for 10-plus years, and you come from a family of immigrants. You are the American dream in a lot of aspects. Now, when there's a controversial subject, I'm going to roll this real quick. Can we roll Jasmine Crockett 24?
2: Was it a switch? I don't know what he had.
3: It was like a, it seemed like it was a multi-tool, almost like a Swiss Army.
2: Like with like with the little scissors and everything and whatever. So it was small. Well, I would argue the size of it alone, you wouldn't even think it's a deadly weapon.
1: That type of racist irresponsibility from leadership is the biggest problem in this country. And that's no different than if somebody was supporting a Nazi. And the only reason why she's getting a pass is because she's black. That's sad, isn't it?
4: It is. And you and I were talking about it. I think we're in an age where everybody wants to go viral. They want to be known for doing something to score a win against the opposite side, because Donald Trump is Hitler and the Republicans are our enemy. Other way around also happens quite a bit. Democrats are our enemy. And it's about sending a supporter a video and making sure they donate more that day. It's about going viral on Twitter. And it's about being as disrespectful as possible, doing things that would have been unheard of 10, 20 years ago, because you want the attention. You want the news cycle to cover you that day. And you want people to know that you're still around. And I think it's sad to know that we actually applaud that behavior now.
1: Because isn't that you pointed out during the break, isn't that the absolute definition of racism?
4: Yes.
1: I'll let you say it, because it was a great phrase and I don't want to steal it from you.
4: No, thank you. I don't even know, because it was in the moment and it was genuine. It infuriates me when we're talking about anything to do with races in America. People try to separate us further and imply that you can't be angry at someone for doing something wrong because they're black, because then you're generally just saying all black people are bad and you're scared to criticize one. That makes you racist. I don't think when someone does something bad, I should ask if they were Jewish or white or black or anything else, because then I am myself being an anti-Semite or a racist. I like people who are good and I hate people who are bad, and I don't care where they come from or what they look like. And I think if you only think about race when deciding if you should critique someone for a murder, for example, that makes you the racist.
1: Exactly. And again, I keep pushing this point. At some point, and I hate saying white America, but Americans need to come together, and if it quacks like a duck and walks like a duck, it's a damn racist duck.
4: It's a duck.
1: So, and that, and like I said, what you had said was supporting someone because of the color of the skin, regardless of their character and what they've done, is the very definition of racism.
4: Right.
1: And it's an ugly part of America. And I really hope we start seeing results and people. Again, you have Plantner, but he's no different than Crockett, honestly. No. There's absolutely no, other than their pigments.
4: And that he'd have more power because he'd be a senator.
1: He'd be a senator, that's all. Yeah. Luckily, the good people of Texas said, I'll say it to her, hail to the no. Exactly. I'll put it out there like that for Crockett. You know what? Thank you so much for coming on today.
4: Thank you.
1: Hopefully, it wasn't a complete letdown that you didn't have Kilmeade. But at least you didn't have to look down when you talked, so that had to be nice.
4: I'm not responding to that. Thank you for having me.
1: See, you're going to do great in politics. All right, thank you so much. This is Tyrus on the Brian Kilmeade Show.
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5: Good morning. It's now 9:30 here at WDBO. I'm Greg Rhodes with our top stories. United States and Iran have traded strikes now for another night, and WDBO's continuing coverage of the conflict in Iran. President Trump now threatening to keep the attacks going. President Trump telling Fox and Friends this morning that Iran's defeat is inevitable.
6: They're really in submission. They just don't know it yet. Okay, to be honest with you. They just don't know it yet.
5: The president posting on Truth Social earlier this morning that the U.S. would assume total control of Iran's oil and gas markets, much like we have with Venezuela.
0: This is
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8: This is Eyewitness News meteorologist Cassandra Crimi tracking another hot and steamy day for Central Florida with growing heat as we head towards the weekend. Your details coming up.
5: We're up to 83 degrees and partly cloudy here at WDBO, Orlando's severe weather station, as we continue our team coverage. A Central Florida woman now suing state law enforcement, accusing them of wrongfully arresting her for a deadly car crash.
7: When Florida Highway Patrol troopers arrested Lindsay Isaacs of Orlando for a deadly hit-and-run crash, she insisted she wasn't involved, but she alleges the troopers ignored her.
9: I kept telling them, you have the wrong person. Look at my car. There's no damage.
7: Isaac spent 2 weeks in jail because those troopers swore statements that her car had evidence of being in a wreck, but it didn't. Isaac's car and license tag didn't even match descriptions given by witnesses. Charges were eventually dropped, and another suspect is now being prosecuted. Isaac's is suing in federal court. Evan Brown, Fox News.
5: And more than 50 fans were arrested in New York City after last night's heart-pounding finish for the NBA Finals, as some fans left their emotions get the better of them. Here's Aaron Katursky reporting from outside MSG.
10: It's an historic comeback by the New York Knicks, and some in the crowd here in the blocks outside Madison Square Garden just couldn't control themselves. Fans pouring into the streets to celebrate, blocking traffic, some climbing onto scaffolding or hoisting themselves into the bucket of a lift to egg on the crowd. And some Knicks fans showed up at the hotel where the Spurs are staying and appeared to throw actual eggs at Victor Wembanyama.
5: That series returns to San Antonio for Saturday night's Game 5. It's now 9:32 here at WDBO.
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0: Scattered showers and storms this afternoon and early evening. Overnight, we'll have drying skies and a low of 75. From Channel 9 Eyewitness News, I'm meteorologist Cassandra Crimmie.
1: 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Triple team traffic.
2: Delays remain on I-4 westbound as approaching Lake Mary Boulevard. After that, you've got a tap of the brakes at Ivanhoe. And then slowing from Darrell Carter to 535. I-4 eastbound slow, Osceola Parkway to 535, as well as approaching the 408 to Amelia. 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That was easy. I'm Ed Torrance with Reliable Traffic Reports every 6 minutes in the morning on WDBO.
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3: No, I love it. The numbers were great. You know what I really love? I love the inflation. You know why? Because as soon as this war is over, you know, I can say it now, something you didn't know. Do you know we've been taking out millions of barrels of oil? Nobody knows it. You know who doesn't know about it? Iran, until right now. We took out the other night 22 ships, late at night with no lights.
4: That is our president. And, of course, he was talking about that today on, I believe that was on Fox and Friends, if I'm correct. But the entire media world is going nuts right now because they're trying to take what he talked about, inflation, and turn it into something that's not completely out of context. Joining me today is Senator Ron Johnson, the Finance Committee, Homeland Security Committee, Budget Committee. He's on a lot of committees. And today he's willing to join us today and discuss with me all things. We're going to talk about what's going on with Iran. And then you have an amazing report, but a spoiler, I'm going to save that till we bring it up. So, Mr. Johnson, thanks for joining us today.
5: Good morning. Thanks for having me on.
4: Absolute pleasure. So, can we get an update on what your opinion is, you think, on how Iran is going? I personally think, considering the task at hand, it's going amazing, regardless of what mainstream media says.
5: Well, first of all, we didn't declare war on Iran. They declared war on the West 47 years ago.
4: Yes.
5: And they've been prosecuting that war for 47 years, killing Americans, killing Israelis, using their proxies. And, you know, every president since Bill Clinton said Iran can never have a nuclear weapon, nobody else did anything about it. Obama, Biden coddled the Ayatollahs, funneling billions of dollars into their economy, their military, into their proxies. And so President Trump, again, you can argue the imminent nature of the threat, but it was an existential threat. As soon as they got a nuclear weapon with their missile technology, they could lob a missile over the continental U.S., detonate it, wipes out our electrical grid. That's existential. So President Trump is doing something about it, and I support his efforts to end this war once and for all. It's not easy. They've got their mosaic defense. And I'm sure that, you know, he's done this in stages, kind of hoping that there'd be enough rational people in Iran that have enough power, enough of their own guns to topple the brutal, evil Ayatollahs that have really held the Iranian people hostage now for 47 years. Unfortunately, that hasn't panned out yet. But again, I appreciate the fact that President Trump is absolutely steadfast in his dedication to not allowing Iran to become a nuclear power. We can't allow them to hold the Strait of Hormuz hostage. We can't have them continue to threaten the region with their missiles and drones. I mean, this is a regime that needs to be in the dustbin of history. The sooner the better.
4: You know, and it's, again, there's all things we need to think about. All things. Okay, we had October 7th, and if you don't think that a lot of that was financed by Iran, you're out of your mind. We had wide open borders with military age men coming into this country from all over there was a lot of things going on that anybody, and I'm not in the military, I'm not in politics, but just looking at life, there was a lot of things going on that I think Iran was getting very confident. They had 4 years of basically can do whatever they want. They had the money, the resources, thanks to the Obama administration. So, and they kind of felt that with America looking so weak, and let's be real, we looked very weak during the Biden administration. We had no idea who our leadership was, and the world knew it. And if you don't think that bad actors were not getting courageous, you're out of your mind. I think that has a lot.

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4: Hey there, and thanks for listening to WDBO. I'm Greg Rhodes with our top story. And in WDBO's continuing coverage of the conflict with Iran, the U.S. military launching a new wave of airstrikes against Iran after President Trump warned that Iran would, quote, pay the price for taking too long to negotiate a deal to end the war. Iran firing back. Here's ABC's Martha Raddatz.
5: U.S. ships and fighter jets launching a wave of attacks targeting Iranian air defenses, surveillance, and communication systems. The president telling Fox News that 49 Tomahawk missiles struck Iran's southwest coast. And the administration now warning Iran that if they don't sign a peace agreement, the U.S. will hammer them again.
4: The president posting on Truth Social this morning that Iran will, quote, be struck very hard tonight as strikes in the region continue to escalate.
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6: This is Eyewitness News meteorologist Cassandra Crimi tracking another hot and steamy day for Central Florida with growing heat as we head towards the weekend. Your details coming up.
4: You're currently listening to WDBO, Orlando's severe weather station, as we continue our team coverage. The University of Florida announcing the price tag of their anticipated stadium renovation, and it's an eye-popping number. The Orlando Sentinel reporting this morning that the 3-plus-year project will cost $1.45 billion, with plans to upgrade concessions, restroom access, traffic flow in the stadium, and technology, as well as meeting updated ADA standards. Those renovations will start after this coming college football season, with plans to be completed by the 2030 season. During a convention held in Orlando, thousands of Southern Baptists on Wednesday voted to advance a formal ban on women pastors in the nation's largest Protestant denomination. That amendment would tighten existing restrictions on the Southern Baptist Convention, which already has a faith statement opposing women pastors. Reverend Meredith Stone, executive director of Baptist Women in Ministry, speaking with ABC News.
7: It's so disappointing that Southern Baptists continue to prioritize limiting women's roles in ministry when there are so many other things which are worthy of attention. As they continue to have these votes surrounding women in ministry, it communicates to millions of women and girls within the Southern Baptist Convention that their value to the church is limited.
4: And a second night of unrest in Northern Ireland after police in Belfast were forced to use water cannons on protesters after a stabbing attack was allegedly carried out by an immigrant from Sudan earlier this week. ABC News Chief International Correspondent James Longman with more.
8: There's been a second night of violent protests in Belfast in Northern Ireland. Crowds of young men clash with police, throwing rocks and bottles. Police say protesters have been trying to reach a hotel they believe was housing immigrants. And disturbingly, earlier this week, some went door to door in a local street looking for foreigners and torching homes. And Elon Musk has been accused of trying to whip up violence by sharing lists on X of locations where protests could take place and retweeting a message from a far right politician with a message, millions must go.
4: Greg Rhodes, WDBO News.
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3: I'm Channel 9 meteorologist Cassandra Crimi, tracking another hot and steamy day. We'll hit 90 today in Orlando with heat index values in the mid to upper 90s. Partly cloudy skies and a 50% chance for scattered showers and storms this afternoon and early evening. Overnight, we'll have drying skies and a low of 75. From Channel 9 Eyewitness News, I'm meteorologist Cassandra Crimi.
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4: Watch out for a crash on 434 at Winter Park Drive. You got rescue crews on the scene there, seeing delays on I-4 eastbound from Osceola Parkway to 535. Tap the brakes at the 528 in downtown. 408 slowing to Amelia. I-4 westbound, you're seeing slowdowns from Central Florida Parkway to 535. I'm Ed Torrance with reliable traffic reports every 6 minutes in the morning on WDBO.
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5: What it is, do not be surprised by the large individual in your monitor or in your ears. It is Tyrus, special guest hosting for the Brian Kilmeade. Hey, I just made a nickname for him, the Brian Kilmeade Show. All right, Brian Meade. I have to remember the hashtag Brian Meade. All right, now, before I introduce my guest, I want to roll this for you. Of course, we'll be talking about the Carmelo Anthony case. If we could roll number 19, that'd be phenomenal.
6: Just relief. Relief that 12 members of our community, the jurors, saw it the same way we did, that this was murder, plain and simple. And then they saw punishment like we saw it, that he needed a lengthy prison sentence.
7: I was relieved. I thought it would be murder, but until you hear it, of course, a jury can do whatever they want as long as they're following the law. So I was relieved for the family, mostly.
5: Mostly. Joining me now is Reagan Charleston, attorney from New Orleans, Louisiana, former reality TV star and mom. Reagan, thanks for joining us.
8: Thanks for having me, Tyrus. This is such a sad story.
5: It's
8: hard to even think about, you know, really being on either side as a parent.
5: Can you, from a lawyer's perspective, if obviously one of the news articles, everyone was that they immediately file for appeal, but isn't that pretty much standard for a murder or any case like this that they would have filed appeal?
8: Any case, absolutely. Like any case that you're looking at, if you have an unfavorable verdict or sentencing outcome for your client, you're going to appeal it and you're going to examine the record, the decisions that the judge made. Here, you know, we're not just talking about the sentencing and the 35 years. They're going to be looking at the makeup of the jury and the peremptory strikes that were made early on. And there are some really interesting legal issues to examine, and those will certainly be brought up on appeal.
5: Which issues do you think would be the most glaring or the most that most be discussed about?
8: Well, like I said, the sentencing, you know, I think 35 years is, I don't find it excessive. It was, I think, 5 to 99, so it's somewhere right in the middle. I think the biggest legal issue that we're going to see here and the biggest discussion, obviously, and that you're seeing in the news right now, is race and the makeup of the jury. There were multiple Black members of the jury veneer. Ultimately, those jurors were stricken. There were Batson challenges that were made, basically. The defense says that the state struck those jurors just based on race, and then it turns on the state to show some non-racially motivated reason for striking the jurors. And in this case, they said that they were stricken because they had an educational background, that they worked in the school, that they could not be unbiased because of that background and career that they'd had and the various issues that this had taken place on school grounds. And the judge agreed. So the judge overruled those challenges. And I think that that's going to be examined on appeal. But ultimately, and like you heard in the clip, there were 12 jurors and they decided. And, I think the bigger issue here is that a life was lost.
5: Yeah, and that seems to be lost in all of this.
8: Their child. Yeah.
5: And I find, you know, he had people, there was what, four black people that testified, that were supposed to be on his behalf, and they kind of, they told the truth, and the truth was damning. I hate the fact that this has come down to a pigment issue, and people are, I think the ultimate form of racism is to support someone regardless of facts, character, etc., just based on the color of their skin. And we're seeing, it's not coming from the, and I hate saying this, it's not coming from the white side. It's coming from black Americans who continue to show that racism is all inclusive. But for some reason, especially the media, kind of gives them a pass. And I think that's the sadness in all of that. Besides the fact this is a tragedy, besides the fact that his parents should be taking a hard look in the mirror to where that's how your son solves his issues. Like we've all been in situations in life where maybe we get our butt kicked or we're in a bad situation, whatever the case may be. But I never thought, hey, I'm going to solve this by stabbing someone in the chest.
8: That's, you know, at the heart of it. And children cannot go to school, literally, and they can't go to school and kill one another because there is some issue or, you know, a turf war at a track meet. And I think that that's something that you're right is lost in this discussion. A child was murdered at a track meet by a fellow athlete. That cannot happen. What happened to fistfights? I mean,
5: you're
8: it out, go for it. But you can't absolve an individual of murder. And it ultimately was, and the jury found that it was not self-defense. And the law exists, and there, you know, this will be examined on appeal. What were the jury instructions? You know, what happened? And the record will be examined. And I do think, and I don't want it to get lost in this, did Carmelo get the same shake that a, you know, white defendant would have gotten? I don't know. Like, those are questions that can be examined. But what is disappointing, you know, as a mother, not as a lawyer, I'm going to step back and not look at this as a legal analyst, but as a mother, is that a child was killed at a track meet. And that's something that just simply can't be ignored from the discussion. And I feel like that's happening right now.
5: Yeah, and I you know what? And I'm also, as a father looking at this, some of the, when I see the behaviors, when I see some of the comments that are said, it's really disappointing that you don't see the father stepping forward and be like, my son, we know what he did. This is one of those cases where I'm like, I think a white kid would have got the same exact outcome based on all the information and the facts, the testimony, eyewitness, etc. And when you hear some of the hate that's being spewed, even regardless of whatever, you know, your heart's broken, your son has done a horrible thing, there is a responsibility to try to lower the temperature of the room. And I want to play some of the craziest, most racist things being said. And I don't think your pigment should give you the right to murder someone because you feel uncomfortable. Can we roll number 23?
9: That's what Carmelo was doing. Yeah, protecting his mother.
10: This was a legal lynching that happened in this slaughterhouse. This is a slaughterhouse. This is not a courthouse.
11: Hey, keep fighting. Keep fighting.
9: We're fighting for you, Carmelo. We're fighting for you.
5: I mean, it's absolutely shocking to me that the only reason why they're doing this is because he's black. And I think that's, we're so past that in this country. We've seen that you literally have to go out and invent and employ Klan members to get racist things out there. You know, we're seeing with hearings and stuff. Isn't this just the most disappointing part of the humanity of America?
8: It's awful. And, you know, I think that I keep saying this should be the age of transparency and accountability, but there's so much misinformation online and there are so many people, and you and I have talked about this before. Read, educate yep. yourself. And I just feel like everything is, it's like you said, lower the temperature, but we're talking about a murder case and this is a legal proceeding. Someone was killed and stabbed, bottom line, and people are sentenced. This occurs, and it doesn't matter if you're black or white, you're going to face a jury of your peers. 12 individuals will decide whether you're guilty or not, and that's what happened. And to hear the audio that you just played, it is shocking, and I think it's just, unfortunately, a sign of the times.
5: Yeah, and it's a sign of a time that doesn't exist anymore. And, you know, I'm sitting here on a radio show talking to a white woman about court stuff. There was a time when this never would have been allowed. I would have been allowed to clean this building up, but I wouldn't have been allowed to sit in a chair and make a living doing it. That time has gone. It is not, and it's not coming back. So when I see people sit there, and again, you live in a country where you can say these things with no real repercussions. They were for saying that, you know, going against the court here, the verdict, and saying we're going to keep fighting and he has a right to protect himself and, you know, all that stuff. That is protected speech. You're allowed to say these things. You're literally an oxymoron. You're saying you're so oppressed while you're telling the world you're oppressed and no one's stopping you from doing it. That to me is just insanity.
8: These are complicated issues. They're not going to go away. I mean, I don't, this isn't the last time we're going to have this discussion.
5: No, it's not.
8: I mean, it's going to continue. And unfortunately, and this is what I had talked about this yesterday. This is tragic. This is a tragic story. And to boil it down and to condense it to what it's been condensed into it's disheartening. We should be talking about this as parents, as educators, as just citizens, like telling our kids that they can't react in violence like this, even over something, you know, so simple. And that is lost. And that's the disappointing, you know, part about, you know, what we're listening to and what we're hearing. It's unfortunate all the way around.
5: You know, and just real quick, I want to play one more thing because I think, and you're exemplifying, you're taking responsibility when you talk, you're trying to think of both sides. When you're talking, there's responsibility, and that's leadership. That's also being a good parent. When you hear elected officials say wild things, can we play Jasmine Crockett's comment on this, number 24 for her?
12: Was it a switch? I don't know what he had.
13: It was like it seemed like it was a multi-tool, almost like a Swiss Army.
12: Like with with the little scissors and everything and whatever. So it was small. Well, I would argue the size of it alone, you wouldn't even think it's a deadly weapon.
5: I mean, regardless of whether it was a Swiss Army.
8: Why are we minimizing it?
5: Yeah.
8: That's so irresponsible. And I heard that clip and I was disappointed. And like I said, look, we need to talk about the legal issues. You're an elected official. If you want to talk about, you know, injustice, possible injustice, then examine the legal issues. Do not minimize it and be like, oh, was it a Swiss Army knife that he used to murder this child? Like, come on. This is, it's just irresponsible all the way around. And take a step back, examine the record. If you really want to challenge an issue, like you said, I'm looking at it from both sides. It's what I do. I'm a lawyer. I have to be a neutral. And I think that it's unfortunate that you have an elected official that's not doing that, because that is leadership. And that was a disappointing clip because it's completely insensitive. A family has lost their son. A brother is forever without his twin. And this is, it's a tragedy. You know, be responsible. And those were some really irresponsible remarks.
5: You know, and then, you know, so I also feel bad for Carmelo. You know, I'm like, this is, for him to think this was the way is heartbreaking, because
8: those are the issues.
5: Yeah.
8: Tyrus, I mean, those are the things that we have to talk about. And, you know, there are larger things and discussions that have to be had, but this was not the time to do it, in my opinion. And the record is the record, and it will be examined on appeal. But yes, for Carmelo, he's lost 35 years, if he doesn't parole out earlier, of his life. And it's sad on both sides. It's tragic for both families. But what happened leading up to that? You and I have talked about this, and community and family and what matters. And what made him pack a knife to bring to a track meet? Okay. There are so many different issues that need to be examined and looked at and talked about, but not the way Miss Crockett did. I mean, this is, you have to be responsible. We're talking about children and safety and the legal system and Texas laws or Texas laws. He was sentenced by the, you know, Texas standard. And also he was tried as an adult. So, you know, as a politician, as a lawmaker, she should be talking about the real issues if she wants to see change, not completely minimizing the death of a young man at the hands of a fellow athlete. This is a really sad story, and people need to be more responsible.
5: You know, because I look at this and I think I put myself in Carmelo's father's shoes, and I would, you lost your son long before the stabbing. And what I mean by that is, if the mentality was that I hate that I have to say this, because I grew up in the, you know, the 80s and 90s in high school, and we had a lot of, you know, we had a lot of issues, and it was like, it was racism seemed to be the thing, you know, like my buddies were all Malcolm X guys for a while, and then there was the Mexican guys that had their thing in LA, and then there was the white guys and stuff. And there's this mob mentality, and this, I'm a gangster, I'm a thug, and you had NWA and all this stuff, and it was F the police. And there was this whole like beginning culture of like you, but at some point, I don't know who instilled it in me, but I knew that that was wrong. I knew that, like, hey, I have friends with all these guys. The only time I'm doing this dumb stuff is in front of my black peers. And then turns out they were doing it because they were in front of me. And for some reason, we had the miscommunication that being this way was cool. But looking back on it now as an adult, I'm embarrassed by it. You know, and I think, and I didn't have a father present to say, hey, knucklehead, that's your friend, go apologize. Or we don't do that in this house. Or, hey, son, you take an ass whipping. You know, if that's what it was, or maybe he beats the other guy up, but we'll never know.
8: Give an ass whooping.
5: Yeah.
8: Like, don't pack a knife and stab someone in the chest.
5: But I mean, that mentality of like, it's, I'm gangster, I'm this, I'm okay, this is okay. You know, that none of it's okay. You could make an argument that maybe you didn't like the makeup of the jury, but you don't excuse the behavior. And I think that's the part, that part that just is just tragic to me, to your point.
8: That's exactly what's getting lost here. And as a lawyer, there are certainly all of these arguments that can be made, and we can look at the larger social issues. Racism is not going away. It hasn't gone away. Yes, things are tremendously better, but I'm not going to sit here as a white woman and explain racism to a black man. That's incredibly irresponsible. I know better. But
5: I would push back. The racism pendulum has kind of switched more towards going after someone like yourself than me. And that's not good change. So hopefully we get it together. Reagan, it's always awesome to have you on. Next time we'll have something much more lighter to talk about, I promise. Yeah. This is Tyrus on the Brian Kilmeade Show.
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4: The Florida Supreme Court announcing on Wednesday that a challenge to Florida's new congressional maps will not be heard. The court's 6-1 decision did not weigh on the merits of that case. NASA Administrator Jared Isaacman defending the space agency against criticism that the crew of the next Artemis 3 mission is all male. Isaacman saying Wednesday that he sees the criticism and said some astronauts might not have been selected because they're already scheduled for ISS missions or were more suitable for future Artemis missions. And the moment that soccer fans around the world have been waiting for is finally here. The 2026 FIFA World Cup kicks off today. That action begins with Mexico taking on South Africa in Mexico City. The U.S. kicks off tomorrow afternoon.
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27: The more you listen, the more you'll know. It's Brian Kilmeade.
5: What it is, this is Tyrus filling in for Brian Kilmeade, or what I call him, Bill Meade? Brymeade? Brymeade. Hashtag Brymeade. Let's get that out there. It's a short nickname for a, well, not so tall man. You know what? One thing that I keep constantly trying to do is put a smile on America's face when they tune in and watch me on the Gutfeld Show or whenever I'm on Fox. I try to mix in a little bit of humor with a little bit of life. And I'm being honest, man, some of the things we talk about, there's just not a lot of humor in it. It's a very disappointing time in terms of leadership character in this country. So I'm very lucky to be able to go out all over this country and tell jokes for a little while and laugh and meet Americans, some of the best people. And so I do that on my Planet Tyrus Live Tour, which we're going to be all over the country starting in August. We're going to be anywhere from Texas, Michigan, all up and down Florida, all up and down the Midwest. We just came off a tour in California, and it's always the same thing. People like to laugh, and we like to. It's important that no matter how bad the news gets or how it feels, you still got to take time to have a little moment to smile and do the fun things in life you love.
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0: Good morning. It's now 10:30 here at WDBO. I'm Greg Rhodes with our top story. And in WDBO's continuing coverage of the conflict with Iran, the United States and Iran have traded strikes for another night. And President Trump now threatening to keep the attacks ongoing. The president telling Fox and Friends that strikes on Iran's bridges and power plants are still on the table.
1: But I'd rather not do it, because once you do that, the people suffer. Mm-hmm. Like I heard you mentioning water. Water is really a devastating loss for them.
0: Legal experts have warned that targeting civilian infrastructure like water supplies is a war crime under the Geneva Convention. The new round of strikes began after President Trump accused Iran of downing an army helicopter near the Strait of Hormuz. Iran accusing the United States of making the existing ceasefire, quote, meaningless, as Pakistan continues to call for both countries to stick to that ceasefire.
26: This is
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6: This is Eyewitness News meteorologist Cassandra Crimi tracking another hot, steamy day for Central Florida with growing heat as we head towards the weekend. Your details coming up.
0: Now up to 85 degrees and partly cloudy here at WDBO, Orlando's severe weather station, as we continue our team coverage. The Florida Supreme Court announcing on Wednesday that a challenge to Florida's new congressional map will not be heard, setting the stage for those redistricted lines to be used in this year's midterm elections. The court's 6-1 decision did not weigh on the merits of the case, rather challenging the congressional map against the state's constitutional prohibition on partisan-based gerrymandering. And 104 teams, 48 countries, and 16 cities, all with one huge goal. Soccer's World Cup begins today.
7: From Seattle to Miami, Monterey to Toronto, thousands of soccer fans from around the world filling cities in the US, Mexico, and Canada with noise and color. France, Spain, Brazil, and current champions Argentina are among the favorites to win the World Cup. For countries like Haiti, Uzbekistan, and Curaçao, just being in the tournament is a victory. With words of encouragement for the U.S. team, here's former player Kobe Jones.
10: 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It all goes so fast. You're going to have a shared experience for life. You'll be talking with each other for life about moments like this.
7: First match is Mexico v. South Africa at 3 p.m. Eastern in Mexico City. Jonathan Savage, Fox News.
0: Meanwhile, Team USA kicks off on Friday night at 9 o'clock against Paraguay from Los Angeles. They're on Fox. Greg Rhodes, WDBO News.
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6: I'm Channel 9 meteorologist Cassandra Crimi, tracking another hot and steamy day. We'll hit 90 today in Orlando with heat index values in the mid to upper 90s. Partly cloudy skies and a 50% chance for scattered showers and storms this afternoon and early evening. Overnight, we'll have drying skies and a low of 75. From Channel 9 Eyewitness News.

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2: What it is Tyrus. I'm back in guest hosting for the Brian Kilmeade Show. That's right. I've made it through a few segments now, have not been kicked out. I am honored and excited to have two awesome gentlemen joining me today. But in studio right now is Sheldon Yellen, CEO of Belfour and First Responder Advocates. We were just doing a little meet and greet. We're going to get into you a little bit, but we're really here to talk about Rescue Nation, which is I'm telling you, I'm excited for this one. I can't wait to watch all this. Telling the historic stories of our nation's first responders and emergency situations with raw, dramatic, firsthand perspectives like never before. Rescue Nation is now available on Fox Nation. And again, the show tells heroic stories of our nation's first responders in emergency situations with raw, dramatic, firsthand perspectives. Fast-paced, high-adrenaline clips featuring stories of law enforcement and dramatic rescue scenarios all across the country. The story is told through their own perspectives via body cams, dash cams, helicopters, and drones. Mr. Yellen, first of all, thank you so much for coming on today.
3: Thanks, Tyrus. A pleasure to be here with you.
2: And you have an amazing backstory. And we were talking about love. You're from a single mom.
3: Yeah.
2: Decided to forgo graduating from high school. And you have built this, I hate to use the word empire, but it is an empire. And for those people just meeting you for the first time, you just give us a little bit of background about you and how you came to this spot today.
3: Well, Tyrus, thank you. And what an honor to be here with you. I was raised by a single mom. I'm the oldest of four boys. I had to forego my formal graduation of high school. Dropped out at the 11th grade to help save my mom's house, which was in the middle of being repossessed. And we did that together, my brothers and I. And went on to grow a business, Belfour, largest property restoration business in the world today, spanning 30-some countries, 12,000-plus employees around the world. And I get to work with first responders all the time, and that's really an honor and a pleasure.
2: You know, because you didn't graduate from high school, but you graduated from School of Hard Knocks.
3: We did.
2: And I often talk about, like, yeah, you can be book smart, but they say the term street smart, and I don't feel that's life smart.
3: You know? I would agree.
2: And hard work pays off.
3: It does.
2: And it don't need a piece of paper, although if you can get it. But I'm just saying, if you had to do something as noble as, what is a son supposed to do when his mom's in trouble?
3: You know, and do the best you can.
2: And that kind of goes into this awesome show. Also joining us is Mike O'Hare, the host of Rescue Nation. He's joining us on Zoom. Mike, are you with us?
4: I am, Tyrus. Good to be here, and great to see Sheldon again.
3: Good to see you, Mike.
2: So, hey, I want to play a quick clip here because I want people to kind of get a taste of this. This is an awesome show. Now, listen, Cops was a staple forever. This is giving you a wider view where you actually get to see heroes and you get to see people's lives being saved, not always bad people getting brought to justice. So I think that's kind of a cool, interesting thing. It's a very positive spin. So if we could roll number 35, that would be phenomenal.
5: Bam, are you in there? You hear?
6: Yeah, I hear
5: it. Tell her to come there. Come on, ma'am. Come on, hurry.
7: The woman huddles next to the window to escape the growing smoke inside. But she's not alone.
6: Can you see our lights?
7: Clutched in her arms is a small gray ferret.
8: Can you take him, please?
7: Come Officers here. Take the animal from her and quickly pull her through the narrow shoulder-height window. The woman runs from the house into the arms of her boyfriend, who narrowly escaped from the first floor only minutes early.
2: That just the intensity. And this, you don't have a whole lot of time.
3: You know, I think the most amazing part of this show, and I think Mike and I both agree, is that you look at these first responders and all the training they go through gets them prepared for this one moment in time to make these split-second decisions. The audience gets to see it live with these body cams, but the decisions that are made in just the moment are so incredible.
2: You know, and Mike, if I could ask you, when you're hosting this, are you not in awe of some of the stories you get to recreate for the listeners at home?

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1: What it is. Tyrus, I'm back. And again, I got to talk about that Knicks game, or Spurs Knicks game. And I want to talk about sports media because they are pathetic. I mean, it's just they ordain guys who aren't ready. You know, they want Wembley to be, you know, he's already Wilt Chamberlain and he's Shaq and he's all these things. He's a 22-year-old kid, and he looked like in the fourth quarter of every game, with the exception of game three, like a deer in the headlights. And he's made some, I think Kenny Smith said it best, that he was shook or he was in shock. And we need to just let them play the games. Every game is a must win, and there'll be a bunch of people on different things that are so-called experts, and it will tell me, like, if they don't win this and that and their career is over. It's not. It's a championship series. You got to let these guys play. And they're playing against the best athletes in the world. And we need to remember that. And although this series is not going his way, maybe he's not ready yet. And that's okay. He's a 22-year-old kid. He's 7'5", yes, but he's still not a grown man.
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7: Hey there, and thanks for listening to WDBO. I'm Greg Rhodes with our top story. And in WDBO's continuing coverage of the conflict with Iran, the U.S. military launching a new wave of airstrikes against Iran after President Trump warned that Iran would, quote, pay the price for taking too long to negotiate a deal to end the war. Iran firing back. Here's ABC's Martha Raddatz.
8: U.S. ships and fighter jets launching a wave of attacks targeting Iranian air defenses, surveillance, and communication systems. The president telling Fox News that 49 Tomahawk missiles struck Iran's southwest coast. And the administration now warning Iran that if they don't sign a peace agreement, the U.S. will hammer them again.
7: The president posting on Truth Social this morning that Iran will, quote, be struck very hard tonight as strikes in the region continue to escalate.
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10: This is Eyewitness News meteorologist Cassandra Crimi tracking another hot and steamy day for Central Florida with growing heat as we head towards the weekend. Your details coming up.
7: You're currently listening to WDBO, Orlando's severe weather station, as we continue our team coverage. The University of Florida announcing the price tag of their anticipated stadium renovation. And it's an eye-popping number. The Orlando Sentinel reporting this morning that the three-plus-year project will cost $1.45 billion, with plans to upgrade concessions, restroom access, traffic flow in the stadium, and technology, as well as meeting updated ADA standards. Those renovations will start after this coming college football season, with plans to be completed by the 2030 season. During a convention held in Orlando, thousands of Southern Baptists on Wednesday voted to advance a formal ban on women pastors in the nation's largest Protestant denomination. That amendment would tighten existing restrictions on the Southern Baptist Convention, which already has a faith statement opposing women pastors. Reverend Meredith Stone, executive director of Baptist Women in Ministry, speaking with ABC News.
9: It's so disappointing that Southern Baptists continue to prioritize limiting women's roles in ministry when there are so many other things which are worthy of attention. As they continue to have these votes surrounding women in ministry, it communicates to millions of women and girls within the Southern Baptist Convention that their value to the church is limited.
7: And a second night of unrest in Northern Ireland after police in Belfast were forced to use water cannons on protesters after a stabbing attack was allegedly carried out by an immigrant from Sudan earlier this week. ABC News Chief International Correspondent James Longman with more.
11: There's been a second night of violent protests in Belfast in Northern Ireland. Crowds of young men clashed with police, throwing rocks and bottles. Police say protesters have been trying to reach a hotel they believe was housing immigrants. And disturbingly, earlier this week, some went door to door in a local street looking for foreigners and torching homes. And Elon Musk has been accused of trying to whip up violence by sharing lists on X of locations where protests could take place and retweeting a message from a far right politician with a message, millions must go.
7: Greg Rhodes, WDBO News.
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10: I'm Channel 9 meteorologist Cassandra Crimi, tracking another hot and steamy day. We'll hit 90 today in Orlando with heat index values in the mid to upper 90s. Partly cloudy skies and a 50% chance for scattered showers and storms this afternoon and early evening. Overnight, we'll have drying skies and a low of 75. From Channel 9 Eyewitness News, I'm meteorologist Cassandra Crimi.
17: 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Triple Team Traffic.
18: Still going to find delays on I-4 eastbound from Osceola Parkway to 535. You got to tap the brakes at the 429 as well as at the 528. After that, clear into downtown. I-4 westbound, tap of the brakes at Darrell Carter. Also want to watch out for a crash on Arcusi Road at North Lake Parkway. 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I'm Ed Torrance with Reliable Traffic Reports every 6 minutes in the morning on WDBO.
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1: It's not Kilmeade, it's Tyrus filling in for the great Brian Kilmeade on the Brian Kilmeade Show. And man, I just said his name a lot more than I usually like to. All right, I'm going to try this new thing. It's called Rapid Fire News Stories. And joining me now is a political influencer and commentator and host of Spot On with Link. That's right, Link Lauren is joining me today. How are you today?
19: I'm great. Great to be with you, Tyrus.
1: All right. So, okay, let's just get... So what I did was, because there's so much going on, and you seem to have a pulse on everything. So I'm just going to throw some, I'm going to roll a clip and then we're going to talk about it. And then another clip and we're going to talk about it. The first one that I want to do is number one is Graham Plattner. Let's just, or as I like to call him, the Fuhrer. Roll number one for us.
20: We even released as a campaign a video, which you're putting up on the screen right now, of me dancing at my brother's wedding to his wife, who is Jewish, and her fully extended Jewish family. And I would not have taken my shirt off in that context if I had known. And so any statement saying that I did know is again, totally false.
1: I didn't know I couldn't do that. Does that fly?
19: No, I don't think so. But what's so funny about Graham Plattner is he's just unmasking these Democrats as complete frauds. They're all about supporting women, uplifting women. You've got a guy who's racist with a Nazi tattoo, credibly accused of abusing women, and a self-proclaimed communist. And this is who just won the primary. So the Democrats can never tell us a single thing for the rest of time because they are propping up this guy and shilling for him every single day now.
1: And then, you know, it's funny because we say, you know, Democrats, but I feel like it's socialists that are living like a parasitical life off the Democratic Party. And they just kind of, go ahead.
19: No, I was going to say, I feel like the Democratic Party has been co-opted by this far left progressive wing. Most Democrats you talk to behind the scenes, they're like, we don't believe in all this democratic socialism. We don't like Mamdani. We don't like Plattner. But nobody has the balls in the Democratic Party to just come out and say something. Like Chuck Schumer, he doesn't agree with all these new kids and this new guard, but he won't come out and say a darn thing because he's scared as well.
1: Yeah, he doesn't want to. His job is more important than his service. And that's right. Sad. And now, but not all of them, because let's roll number eight. Fetterman on Hannity was absolutely hilarious, but I respect what he was saying.
21: Let me make a deal. You know, I'll tell P. Hustle, I'll wear a suit every day. If he releases all those texts and messages that he's had for the dozen women, you know, and you can prove America what's these conversation. You know, can P. Hustle prove how old these people are? Who was he really talking? You know, were they underage? You know, what were these conversations doing then? And why would you do that as a married guy?
1: Yeah, I you know what? I respect his hustle. I am also a fashion nightmare. So for him to willing to give up the hoodie, but he's making light of a very serious conversation.
19: Absolutely. I feel like John Fetterman, what's funny about him is he got treatment for his mental health. His mental health improved and he was suddenly a lot less liberal. So I like my Democrats when they're willing to call out their own party. And I think it just goes to show maybe there's a reason we see these charts where people who have more mental health issues identify as far left and progressive. And then as you move to the right, they get a lot better. But shout out to John Fetterman. I'm happy to see him every day calling out his own party. But it's really not even left versus right. It's just common sense. Like, we shouldn't have a guy with a Nazi tattoo. And then don't tell us. Here's my thing. Don't play us for fools and say, I didn't even know what the tattoo was. That makes you sound like even more of an idiot. You're getting ink on your body. You don't even know what it is. The cover-up was as bad as the original instance.
1: Yeah, you know, here's the deal. For all my ink, I know everything I put on there.
19: What it is.
1: And it always has a meaning. And
19: right.
1: Here's the best part of that one is after he said he didn't know what it was, like, was it a month later? He was like, I'll have you know, if you didn't know, I'm a historian. So you're either the worst historian in the world or the worst liar in the world. And you picked, he didn't pick like a swastika where you can make an argument and be like, no, it's an old Buddhist thing. Or he picked quite possibly the worst tattoo you could possibly want to get for being in a Nazi. Like that is like top tier VIP Nazi status, that particular tattoo. And again,
19: absolutely.
1: But I also, and I'm just, I don't think he's any different than the squad. I don't see any difference. The only difference where I'm seeing the outrage is because he's white. But if he was my skin tone and my ethnicity, would this even be a thing? And they're already trying to make it like it's not.
19: Well, what's interesting about Graham Plattner, I feel like the Democrats have such a shortage for alpha men. It's like a bunch of beta males. It's like Hakeem Jeffries, Cory Booker, Chuck Schumer, and then like James Tallarico looks like an understudy for Book of Mormon on Broadway. Like they have nobody in the Democratic Party. So maybe they're just so happy Graham Plattner has like facial hair. He's a little rugged. He's a veteran and he checks those boxes on paper, but he's an absolute disaster. But they don't seem to care. They're just pushing him through and turning a blind eye to everything.
1: Now, some of the people are saying that once he got, and he had a commanding victory, although he really didn't run against anyone, that what the Democratic Party was going to do was replace him. I think that's absolutely false. I don't think they're replacing him at all.
19: I don't know. I wouldn't put anything past them because, I mean, they threw Biden out with like 107 days left and chucked Kamala in and nobody voted for her. So they don't really care about elections in the Democratic Party. They don't care about your vote, the process, anything. They just care about pushing someone through and trying to get them to win. But it didn't work last time. So I guess we'll see what happens with this guy.
1: You know, and there is moments I think that we do need to focus on or at least give more spotlight on. I thought Dr. Alveda King on Capitol Hill I thought she made some great points. If we could roll what she said there and get your comments on it. Mm-hmm. 28.
2: SPLC is funding the far right and the far left with informants that they send in to report back. So the informants, to not blow their cover, are doing heinous things on the far right and the far left.
1: So she's calling everybody out, but informants for a charity organization? That doesn't pass the smell test.
19: Well, all of these charities and all these NGOs, I feel like they're just basically partisan hack organizations. I want to know more about, like, there's that guy, Nick Shirley, who uncovered all the fraud in Minnesota with the Somalians. I want to dig into way more of these charities, these nonprofits, these NGOs, because I call a flag on the play on all of it. I don't trust any of it. I think they're just funneling money to protesters. Like, half these protesters I see out the last few weeks, why aren't you guys at work? You guys all have the same signs, the same things. So I just don't trust any of it. It all seems like very fake to me.
1: Yeah. And the silver lining is this, is that you have to fund racism to find it. Mm-hmm. You know, you Absolutely. Had to buy the hoods, Charles. And now it makes sense when the chants, I remember that night where they were, well, you will not replace me. It was very well organized. And with all due respect, without giving respect to the average skinhead white supremacist, organizing and orderly conduct and extreme intelligence is not their forte. Like, it's just, you look back on it now and you're like, how did we fall for this?
19: Well, it's interesting you brought up the racist element because I've probably been to almost all 50 states in the last year or two. I don't think most Americans are racist. I think hardly anybody's racist. People just want to pay their bills, go to work, have health care. 80% of the country, I feel like we can agree on a lot of things. But the left and the mainstream media, they'd have to just gin up this division all the time. I mean, when Kamala lost, they said it's because she's a black woman, she's a woman of color. I'm like, no, based on merit, she was just an abject failure and people rejected her.
1: I'll say
19: her.
1: She was a complete moron. Like, made, I'm just unburdened by what has been. Like, they wouldn't even put that on a bumper sticker.
19: It's like something you might get in a fortune cookie at like a bad restaurant. But it's like Kamala Harris didn't even talk to the press the first 40 days of the campaign. She went down to the border for 9 minutes to do a photo shoot and like fancy jewelry and cute outfits. Nobody took her seriously. But the second she lost, it was about race, racism, misogyny. Even with this Carmelo Anthony thing that's going on, it's like there's right versus wrong. It's not always black versus white. Everything isn't always about race. People don't walk around like that all day long, but it's like the MSDNCs and all of the liberal media, that's just what they push and push and push. But I feel like most people now, they're smart to it, they're wise to it, they don't even buy into the game.
1: I think unfortunately it's more about clickbait. It's more like racism in this country has become like a reality TV show. You know, they want to see the dumpster fire because they don't see it at home. You know, and it's I'll take it a step further. It's not white America that's racist. And for some reason, someone my tone or darker can be as racist as one. And then when they're called on it, I can't be racist or I'm oppressed. You're not. This is America. You're not oppressed. You're racist is all inclusive. And we need to start calling it out.
19: Well, it's like they just try to find labels to push onto everyone. Like if you say, I don't want men and women sports, I don't want kids shot up with hormones, I just want common sense. You're transphobic, you hate trans people, you're homophobic, you're this. I'm like, me? Really?
1: Yeah, I picked up that vibe right away. I was actually talking like, hey, I don't know if we should have this guy on. He might be homophobic. And we just don't play that.
19: I will say I'm very sick of Pride Month. We're a third of the month through. I'm like, I'm so sick of this. I feel like even in the LGBTQIA R2D2 community, whatever it's called now, they're looking for ways to play the victim card constantly. It's like, that's why I can't be a part of you guys anymore. It's like, we're oppressed. We're victims. No, you're not. You have all of your rights. You guys got to move on and find a new occupation and a new hobby. But there are just these protesters, like you said, out there just with nothing better to do.
1: You know, I'm gonna be honest with you. I'm anti every month. I can't stand Black History Month. It's so segregated. Every month is People Month. We all did this together. There wasn't one month where one group just stood out, you know, and it drives me absolutely crazy. And another thing, when it comes to like help, you know, all this is like we're oppressed and we're this and we have to help. And we always, which segues me to my next one, the homeless situation in sanctuary cities. It's absolutely appalling. I grew up in California. I won't bring my family to California anymore. And that breaks my heart. Can we roll number and we also see it in Seattle, New York. And the reason why I'm in Seattle is because Mayor Kate Wilson in Seattle, she thinks she's doing an amazing thing. Let's roll on 33.
3: Today is about more than a new shelter. It is about creating a place where people can come inside, find safety and stability, connect to services, and begin moving toward permanent housing. The goal here is not simply shelter. It's not simply a roof over someone's head. The goal is to help people successfully move from homelessness towards stability and housing. That's exactly what this site is designed to do.
1: Yeah, it's so not. It's because the World Cup's coming.
19: Right, absolutely. You're talking about in California or talking about in Seattle?
1: In Seattle. They opened up the tiny shelters. I don't know if you've seen the 50 the homeless shelters that is going to...
19: Right.
1: So they're moving the homeless from one area to another.
19: Well, what's interesting is this reminds me of Gavin Newsom. Remember Gavin Newsom only cleaned up San Francisco when President Xi was coming? It's like when we have these world leaders come, we got to clean everything up. It's like, you guys don't care about the homeless problem any other day of the week. You go to certain parts of Los Angeles, stores that were once great mom and pop stores, they're boarded up and closed. The people have left and moved to Florida and retired. They're not even going to deal with it anymore. And what's interesting is like all these celebrities, right, who came out for Karen Bass and pushed Karen Bass, They just can drive by all the homeless people in their Rolls Royces and their Bentleys. They live in gated communities. You guys are insulated from the actual problems going on here. And then Karen Bass's genius plan was to give homeless people new veneers and fake teeth. Like, this is just failed Democratic leadership across the board, whether it's Seattle, LA, San Francisco, Chicago.
1: And of course, all of these sanctuary states are also the fraud beacons. You know, and I think the two things go together. The Karen Bass thing with the teeth, that to me was, I was like, are you on crack? Like,
19: right.
1: That's not how you solve the problem. Giving them new teeth to make look like their old teeth. The same thing with you could move them all to mansions. That's not the issue. It's not housing the issue. There were people in California whose homes burned down. They didn't live underneath the freeway. They had friends, connections. They went places. They found places. They're not homeless. They're addicts or they're mentally disturbed or people who need help. We need mental facilities. We need rehab, not giving them new syringes and these little boxes that were like $1,600 a piece, which I guarantee you that's not what they cost. And you look inside of them, they had a little plant and a desk and a bed because there's nothing more than a drug addict needs in the morning is a desk and coat hangers. Like they are so out of touch and it's embarrassingly sad.
19: I feel like all these Democratic mayors and governors, they really know how to waste money. Remember Gavin Newsom also in California giving the iPads to the inmates? So I guess they can surf pornography on the internet. And then Mamdani yesterday comes out, he's giving $15 million to gender affirming care. I'm like, there are veterans sleeping on the street in New York City right now. Ben Stiller was just on camera walking by a guy slumped over. It's viral all over the internet today. But we're going to give millions and millions to gender affirming care. We're going to buy these folks new teeth. So what? The Mars rover can see their smile. Why don't you actually do something and put water in the fire hydrants and do your job? But I feel like we just need an IQ test. You know, President Trump always talks about this.
1: Yeah, no,
19: I feel like
1: hey,
19: we need an IQ
1: right, yeah.
19: test to run for office.
1: Or at least in a public interview, you know, where right. like you ask like your feelings on like, so we know exactly, but because they say, and now especially we see it a lot where they'll tell you whatever they want to tell you to get in. And then when they get right. in, it's an absolute nightmare. And I think we need to take a page out of England's thing where someone's not doing it. They just get voted out. Like you get fired. It has to come from a different source because Senate's not going to fire the Senate. And the House is not going to fire the, and of course it's divided. So it doesn't matter. We need to come right. up with some system, a panel of normal people.
19: Something like Big Brother, Survivor,
1: yes.
19: maybe
1: yes.
19: like, are you smarter than a fifth grader? Because if we had fifth graders come in and you told a fifth grader, hey, homeless people all over the street, we're going to get them new big teeth and taxpayers are going to foot the bill. The fifth graders would be like, why? That's terrible. I think we just need, are you smarter than a fifth grader for Karen Bass, Mamdani, and all of these folks.
1: Man, thank you so much. Yeah, because if my fifth grader said, give them fake teeth, I would have grounded them. Thank you so much, man. This has been an absolute blast.
19: Tyrus.
1: We have to do this
19: man.
1: Again. I have to get you on my podcast sometime. Thank you so much for joining us today. This is Tyrus on the Brian Kilmeade Show.
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7: The Florida Supreme Court announcing on Wednesday that a challenge to Florida's new congressional maps will not be heard. The court's 6-1 decision did not weigh on the merits of that case. NASA Administrator Jared Isaacman defending the space agency against criticism that the crew of the next Artemis 3 mission is all male. Isaacman saying Wednesday that he sees the criticism and said some astronauts might not have been selected because they're already scheduled for ISS missions or were more suitable for future Artemis missions. And the moment that soccer fans around the world have been waiting for is finally here. The 2026 FIFA World Cup kicks off today. That action begins with Mexico taking on South Africa in Mexico City. The U.S. kicks off tomorrow afternoon.
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1: What it is, it's Tyrus. And I just want to take a moment to talk a little bit about our president and what he's been dealing with, which I find the most egregious non-support for the American way. I compare him a lot to Teddy Roosevelt. Very similar in terms of their he's a very progressive president, although the word progressive has been bastardized by the extreme left. But Roosevelt had the same type of mentality. He himself also had an assassination attempt against him. He was actually shot giving a speech, but luckily back then, or luckily for him, his speeches were really long and he had a really thick speech and hit written on paper in his pocket, and that's the only reason why that he was not assassinated. Yeah, the bullet it stopped the bullet, it still cut him, and he continued. He actually finished his speech. And then you think about President Trump, what he's dealt with assassination attempts. He was literally shot in the ear, piece of his ear was shot off, and he stood up and he yelled, "Fight, fight, fight." This is why he's my president. This is why I think when we look back on this many, many years from now, when all this division, diversity, and propaganda is gone, that he will go down as one of the great presidents in our time. And it's been my pleasure to get to know him, to interview him. And the fact that he would even give someone like myself an interview is why he's a great president.
0: 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Orlando's news, weather, and traffic starts now.
7: Good morning. It's now 11:30 here at WDBO. I'm Greg Rhodes with our top story, and it is breaking news this hour. As a lockdown is currently underway at the Pentagon, with some floors evacuated due to a, quote, hazardous materials incident. That's according to multiple reports. Pentagon spokesperson Sean Parnell confirming that systems within the Pentagon, quote, have detected an air quality issue necessitating precautionary measures until we determine its significance. Parnell saying that the department is executing standard protection protocols as a result. Local fire officials saying that the Pentagon Force Protection Agency's Hazardous Materials Response Team currently responding to that incident. Again, that is breaking news here this hour. The Pentagon currently under lockdown. We'll have updates for you throughout your day right here on WDBO.
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13: This is Eyewitness News meteorologist Cassandra Crimi tracking another hot and steamy day for Central Florida with growing heat as we head towards the weekend. Your details coming up.
7: We're up to 86 degrees and partly cloudy here at WDBO, Orlando's severe weather station, as we continue our team coverage. And in additional breaking news this hour, on the House floor this morning, lawmakers failing to pass a short-term extension of the FISA surveillance program through July 2nd. While seven Democrats voted in favor of that extension, it failed to reach a two-thirds majority, as expected, after Democratic leadership said that they would not support extending FISA under President Trump's new pick for Director of National Intelligence, Bill Pulte. Shortly after that failed vote, Speaker Mike Johnson putting the blame for that failed vote squarely on the hands of Democrats.
14: We did everything within our power to try to ensure that this statute does not expire, and the Democrats are using it as a political hostage.
7: And 104 games, 48 countries, 16 cities, and all one huge goal. 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
15: From Seattle to Miami, Monterrey to Toronto, thousands of soccer fans from around the world filling cities in the US, Mexico, and Canada with noise and color. France, Spain, Brazil, and current champions Argentina are among the favorites to win the World Cup. For countries like Haiti, Uzbekistan, and Curaçao, just being in the tournament is a victory. With words of encouragement for the U.S. team, here's former player Kobe Jones.
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15: First match is Mexico v. South Africa at 3 p.m. Eastern in Mexico City. Jonathan Savage, Fox News.
7: And the USA kicks off their tournament tomorrow night at 9 p.m. when they take on Paraguay out of Los Angeles. 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
13: I'm Channel 9 meteorologist Cassandra Crimi, tracking another hot and steamy day. We'll hit 90 today in Orlando with heat index values in the mid to upper 90s. Partly cloudy skies and a 50% chance for scattered showers and storms this afternoon and early evening. Overnight, we'll have dry.

0: I-4 as you're heading westbound up to speed from Sanford to the 408. That's going to continue all the way to Champions Gate. I'm Ed Torrance with reliable traffic reports every 6 minutes in the morning on WDBO.
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2: You are not with Brian Kilmeade. You're with Tyrus, and this has been the fastest 3 hours in radio, and it's going to get a whole lot faster and a whole lot more aggressive. 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Stream it live only on Fox Nation. The main event sees who's going to be my guest now, and if I butcher this name, I am terribly sorry, but Hazmat Boers Chimavia, did I get it right? Crimea? Close.
3: Yeah,
2: you know what? Let's go with Boers. I love the nickname. Man, now you are an MMA superstar. Pound for pound, one of the best guys to ever do it. You're currently a number one contender in the UFC. You fought at welterweight. You fought at middleweight. You never ducked. You are a walking meme of ass kickery. I'll say that. Very excited to have you joining us today. Now, you're going to RAF 10. And I love it when they're versus Dylan Danis. I don't think there's been an athlete that has entered Real American Freestyle with more anticipation and excitement than yourself. That is a tremendous honor. And at the same time, are you feeling the pressure a little bit?
3: No, not so much. But I like the sport. You know, I've been wrestling before. Almost all my life I've been wrestling, so I'm getting comfortable. Just needs to be on the mat.
2: Yeah, you know what? Because to say you're comfortable, you have a wrestling pedigree, sir. And that's in the UFC, you dominate with that style. A lot of times people like to push the jiu-jitsu side of things. But I feel like if you have a ground game intense and explosive as yours, I think that mitigates a lot of that jiu-jitsu style. Now, you're going into the mat, and obviously striking is not something that we're going to be seeing. But for a pure wrestler like yourself, you had to adapt to striking. So this, I think you have even more advantage if it's just wrestling.
3: Yeah, for sure. Bad for my opponents right now.
2: Yes, but the nice thing
3: they don't have a choice, only want to wrestle with me, you know?
2: Yeah, you know what? I've heard that. I've heard that that's the last thing a lot of people do. They use words like manhandle across weight classes. You train with guys larger than yourselves, the same results, the smaller. Was wrestling something as was it your passion from your childhood, or was it something that you, because sometimes, like, I know a lot of boxers, they're growing up in rough neighborhoods or poverty, or they're bullied and they kind of find a gym and they find themselves. Was wrestling in your family, or was it something that you just saw one day and say, hey, I want to do this?
3: Oh, it's my country, that traditional sports. All the kids going to the wrestling. If the boy don't go to the wrestling, we bully them like you're a little girl, like this kind of stuff. You know, like you should go there. So just to show up and to show the guys you are the man as well.
2: So wrestling is basically the culture.
3: Yeah, it is. It is my country.
2: And growing up where everyone wrestles, to become the best, you were tested from the time you first started. So by the time you were ready to face the world, you had already conquered an entire culture. That's very impressive. That has to give you a tremendous amount of confidence.
3: Yeah, for sure. Because you met so many guys, 1,000 people, like before wrestling. So before I get here, I wrestled so many times. I don't know how many times I wrestled before.
2: I think you could probably wrestle blindfolded, and maybe that's a pay-per-view at some point.
3: Yeah.
2: So let me ask you this. When you're not wrestling, what are your hobbies? Like when you're not on the mat and when you're not training and you're not dieting, do you have a favorite cheat food you like to have? Or I'm a movies guy. I like to watch a lot of movies and stuff when I wasn't professional wrestling. A lot different. Are there certain things you like to do during camp?
3: Food, kind of food. I don't matter what kind of food. Anything gets to the table, I eat. I know how.

0: something special. And if I'm not sick, I'm always has to be in the gym. I like to be there. It's like I love my job, being there, sweat a lot, work hard, so, because I grew up on that since I've been 5 years old kid, I've been in the gym. And sometimes we play the computer games with my friends, but it's not like crazy make big time that I'm making on that. But most of the time my hobby is in the gym.
1: So it's 24/7, live, eat, sleep, repeat.
0: Yeah, that's true.
1: Now, obviously, you're the favorite going in this fight. I'm assuming your prediction. How long this do you think this is going to last long?
0: I don't think so. That guy not my level. I
1: So,
0: just came here to have a fun, take the money, go back faster.
1: and then go right back to the gym because you are the
0: Yeah.
1: number one ranked UFC middleweight. And I'm assuming the title shot is looming around the
0: Yeah.
1: corner.
0: I'm just waiting for the guy to accept the fight, so I'm ready for tomorrow as well. So I'm writing to Hunter and Dana, like giving it a fight next day. The guy is running away, trying to catch him.
1: and that has been a problem in your career where guys, they love to talk about it. They love to get on social media saying what they do, but getting in the ring, it seems like that has to be frustrating because when you're a champ, you fight everyone. You don't duck anyone. It's got to be frustrating because wouldn't you want to prove you're the best man to go against the best man?
0: Yeah, but like if you feel you're the best, you don't care who you're fighting with, So if you feel you're the best, accept anyone,
1: Yeah, because the worst thing that happened is you lose and then you go back to the gym, you figure it out, and you get it back. Now, is there because you fought at middleweight, you're a champion, number one contender. You fought at welterweight. Would you consider keep moving up? Because obviously, once you get him on the ground, I think the size, more weight or a little bit more height is a detriment. Do you think about being moving up to be where you're looking at being like a three weight class champion or possibly four weight class? I mean, going in the history books.
0: I'm here for a long time. I'm not will be finishing so quickly. I need to be here for this. Oh, you hear me?
1: Oh yeah, I hear you. I hear you.
0: Right,
1: And
0: so that's.
1: you don't have to say much. We all catch the drift. You know what I'm saying? You're a man of few words, but the words matter. And to be honest with you, it's refreshing. I have to listen to a lot of people who talk
0: I
1: a lot.
0: just want to take my belt back in this weight class, then keep going, whatever they say. Like when UFC calls me, like I want to go up like before as well, but they called me for the fight with Sean. I said, no, why not?
1: Yeah.
0: So if
1: You
0: they
1: know
0: will
1: what?
0: say
1: I think
0: tomorrow.
1: that a lot of guys in that situation, making weight can be tremendously tough. And the fact that you never ducked anyone is unbelievable. And I think that rematch should happen as soon as possible. And then after you conquer that hill, you'll be looking to move up for more titles. And I think that's a great plan, and obviously your team, that's the plan. And then obviously there'll be championship aspirations with a Real American Freestyle. So there is a potential where you'll be holding titles in two different divisions and two different companies. I mean, that's a Hall of Fame career right there, although you already pretty much have locked it in. So I wish you the best of luck. Dylan, good luck, bro.
0: That's not gonna help, brother.
1: Yeah, no. There's two things that don't help. Once you walk on that mat, or you walk in that ring, or you on the field, luck and hope are out the door because it comes down to skill, ferocity, and technique, sir. And you dominate in all those phases.
0: Yeah, that's too late for the luck, brother.
1: Yeah, your luck has run out when you signed the deal. All right,
0: All right.
1: man. Thanks so much for joining us
0: Thanks.
1: today. Again, Real American Freestyle returns this Saturday, 8 p.m. Eastern, live. This will probably be one of the biggest streaming events in a long time, and definitely will be a record event. I'm predicting it now for RAF, and I think it's amazing that they're giving this needs to happen. We need to have freestyle wrestling and the professional ranks. I think we're going to see a lot of superstar athletes. It's a great place for Olympians. It's a great place for fighters like yourself to continue to hone their craft. to give opportunities and hope to young, to a lot of young men who are just like yourself that start out, they're 5 years old and like, hey, there's the UFC, there's this, and there's also American freestyle wrestling, which I think, it's a great sport, and I'm glad to see that it has taken on such a, and even now with someone like yourself, a rock star in the MMA world, you're giving it respect, you're giving it viability, and you'll be able to hold up against any of the other sports around the world. So I'm sure the RAF is ecstatic that you're doing this. And again, I'm not going to wish you luck. I'm just going to say enjoy doing what you do best.
0: Yeah, 100%. Thank you.
1: Thank you, man. Have a good one.
0: Thank you, too, brother.
1: Man, a few words. But you know what? When you're that good, you don't have to say a whole lot. I think his ears said it all. Those are what we call in wrestling cauliflower ears. And those don't go away. They actually get smaller. Like my ears from wearing a football helmet and wrestling in the WWE and NWA and TNA and over in Japan and stuff, mine look like guinea pig ears. So, you know, but it's not, you don't do it to be pretty. And again, if you guys don't have anything to do or you do need to postpone, you need to check this out. Real American Freestyle returns this Saturday at 8 p.m. Eastern. Live. We're live, pal, from St. Louis, Missouri. Stream it only on Fox Nation. And it's going to be an amazing, amazing main event. And Dennis, he'll have his work cut out for him, but he is no slouch either. 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And have a great weekend. So again, this is Tyrus filling in for the great Brian Kilmeade on The Brian Kilmeade Show.
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4: The National Weather Service still monitoring their first area of disturbance in the Atlantic Basin this hurricane season as the system moves into the Bay of Campeche. For the latest on the tropics, check out the hurricane guide inside the WDBO app. The producer price index, a general measurement of how much it costs to make products, rose 1.1% month over month in May. It's the same increase seen in April and above market expectations, rising gasoline prices driving much of that increase. And posting on Truth Social this morning, the president warning that the U.S. military would be hitting the Islamic Republic, quote, very hard tonight after escalating attacks over the last several days.
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1: And before that, I think it was like almost up to 21 under the Biden administration. So, again, and this was while he's doing, trying to keep a nuclear war from happening at the hands of Iran. So, again, the media is just... Never facts don't mean anything to the media. They'll spin anything. And that could not be more ridiculously apparent than what we saw on Capitol Hill. Can we roll number 25, please?
21: Do you think that somebody who has a Nazi tattoo on their chest should serve in the United States Senate?
22: I wouldn't vote for that person.
21: I certainly wouldn't either. Do you think that this should disqualify him politically from serving in the Senate?
22: Again, I'm not sure where the line of questions is going. The SPLC, if you're asking me, I'm sorry.
21: Go ahead.
22: If you're asking me if the SPLC opposes Nazis and Nazi symbols, mm-hmm. The answer is yes.
1: So I guess my question is, why fund them? This is why I would love just one time to be able to ask questions. A follow-up question. Why then, if that's your stance, Would you fund Charleston? Would you fund new hoods for the Klan? Would you fund Woods for Burning Crosses? And the idea that they're trying to say they were informants, you're not the FBI or the CIA. You're not law enforcement. You're a charity. And what you were doing, you don't have to be an epidemiologist or rocket surgeon to realize you created a problem to get funding to solve it. And this is where it has graduated. It used to be, we used to call it fear-mongering. And I remember as a kid, a Republican or Democrat said, if you don't vote for me, the terrorists are going to come in and they're going to wipe out this country. And they try to scare people in Kansas to worry about terrorists coming from overseas. But they didn't go out and bring terrorists in and fund them to get here to do terrorism. It was a shady talking point or a cheap campaign trick to get votes. Now they're basically trying to make live action movies at the expense of the American people. You couldn't find actual white racists to go commit heinous crimes and stuff. So you went out and you paid informants, agitators. They went in and in one story, they got romantically involved. You don't get romantically involved with someone unless I'm going into the Klan or I'm going into the white nationalist or whatever the title that they're giving him. And I couldn't help but fall in love with someone who has what? My common interest, common goals. So what they basically were doing, they were paying and financing hate so they could get donors to send them money. Look, there's a fire here. I need you guys to buy me new fire trucks. But what they're not telling donors is we supplied the arsonists with the gasoline and the ability to set the fire. And that to me is the absolute horror of what these charity organizations are. I think we need to look at every NGO, every charity that claims to be helping people that gets federally funded money. Because I think the fraud that has been exposed by, it's crazy. Nick Shirley, and I think his dad and an iPhone have found more fraud than all these elected senators and House members combined. I think there is a cleansing happening in America, and we all need to be open up our eyes and realize that we have been taken for fools, because if you travel around this country, you don't see overt racism. You have to look for it. And unfortunately, in some cases, they pay for it. You are a professional agitator. How they look themselves in the mirror, how they cash that check to go in, I need to create racist white men because we can't find any. That is the silver lining in a very ugly chapter of our American history. And I hope we clean it up soon. This is Tyrus filling in for Brian Kilmeade on The Brian Kilmeade Show.

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1: Good afternoon. 12 o'clock here at WDBO. Our top story on the House floor this morning. Lawmakers failed to pass a short-term extension of the FISA surveillance program through July 2nd, 198 to 218. While seven Democrats voted in favor of the extension, it failed to reach a two-thirds majority as expected after Democratic leadership said they will not support extending FISA under President Trump's new pick for the Director of National Intelligence, Bill Pulte. Shortly after the failed vote, Speaker Mike Johnson putting the blame for that failed vote squarely in the hands of Democrats.
2: We did everything within our power to try to ensure that this statute does not expire, and the Democrats are using it as a political hostage.
0: This is
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4: I'm Channel 9 Eyewitness News meteorologist David Eckert. Coming up, tracking rain and storm chances for the PM hours and latest on more unsettled weather heading into the weekend.
1: I'm Laurel Lee, 85 degrees, partly sunny right now in Orlando. Continuing our team coverage, shortly after posting on social media this morning that he planned to hit Iran very hard tonight, President Trump phoned in to Fox and Friends to discuss his ongoing plans for Iran, including taking over Karg Island, a major Iranian oil processing site. The president saying the country is totally decimated and dying to make a deal.
5: We can walk in there tomorrow. We could take soldiers. I don't want to have boots on the ground, but if I wanted to, we could put a small group of soldiers and take over the whole place. They're finished.
1: The Justice Department working alongside DHS to target illegal immigrants accused of smuggling children into the U.S. Speaking at a press conference in Washington, Homeland Security Secretary Mark Wayne Mullen pledged to hold criminals to account.
6: Those that preyed on these young kids, we're going to bring you to justice. We're going to charge you. And we're going to work side by side with Todd Blanche and DOJ to make sure you pay for your crimes.
1: Mullen and other officials at the press conference praised the interagency coordinator around the prevention of human trafficking. 1202 here at WDBO.
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1: I'm Channel 9 meteorologist Cassandra Crimi, tracking another hot and steamy day. We'll hit 90 today in Orlando with heat index values in the mid to upper 90s. Partly cloudy skies and a 50% chance for scattered showers and storms this afternoon and early evening. Overnight, we'll have drying skies and a low of 75. From Channel 9 Eyewitness News, I'm meteorologist Cassandra Crimi.
0: 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Triple Team Traffic.
2: I-4 eastbound before the 528 crash already off to the right shoulder. No other crashes along I-4. Other expressways crash-free. A crash south at Huey. A crash Princeton at I-4. 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From the WDBO Traffic Center, I'm Rito Grant.
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3: You know, it would help if I remember to pull the microphone to my face.
4: Welcome. It's Eric Erickson here across the nation. The phone number is 877-973-7425. Should you wish to be on the program, someone tell Rob Hopper I said happy birthday if you know him. Good guy. I gotta begin the show where I was yesterday with stuff because I think it really, really, really matters. And I want to reiterate to you in somewhat shorter form, if I could today, what I said yesterday, because one, I took everything I said yesterday and summarized it essentially into a monologue and then into my morning piece. And wow, it comes timely. So let me just begin again with where I was yesterday because there's new information to add to it. So what I mentioned yesterday, and now it's more relevant today, is that the World Cup kicks off today in the United States. And so for the next 5 weeks, a sport that most of us can't be bothered to watch is going to bring the rest of the planet to our doorstep. And they're already arriving in droves. You've got the Germans, the Spaniards, Egyptians, Argentinians, Australians, Uzbeks, Turks. Everybody from every continent except Antarctica is showing up on our doorstep, and they're looking at our country, and their minds are blown away. So there's this guy who's gone viral on the internet. His name is Freddie. He's from Germany, and he made it to Atlanta. He made it up to North Georgia, went tubing on the Chattahoochee, drove through Chattanooga, went to Auburn, Alabama. Today, he is waking up in Fairburn, Alabama. He fell asleep on the water last night, or watching the sunset, stayed down there having dinner and picnics with his friends, absolutely mesmerized by the homes, by the Gulf of Mexico, by Fairhope, Alabama, which, by the way, if you've never been, is a gorgeous city. He's been tweeting about it. He's stunned, joyful disbelief. When he was in Auburn, the Eagle flew over the stadium repeatedly. There was a military flyover. He had never seen one. At sunset, he tweeted, the European mind cannot comprehend the moment. He and his friends went to a Buc-ee's afterwards. They got brisket sandwiches and beaver nuggets, and they sat on bagged piles of corn for deer, and they ate their dinner at 1 o'clock in the morning. He's having the time of his life. There's a guy from Spain on Instagram. He filmed himself at the Grand Canyon. He'd gone into Las Vegas, went to the Grand Canyon, and he was crying looking at the Grand Canyon. And another couple went to Memphis, and they couldn't believe the pyramid of Memphis. And that was a Bass Pro Shop. Visitors have stood slack-jawed at the ducks marching through the Peabody and the width of the Mississippi River. The Brits mesmerized. They've got the Thames. We've got the Mississippi. It makes the Thames look like a ditch. There was one young woman from England. She drove around Indiana looking at the houses, mesmerized that the houses of poor people in Indiana are larger than large houses of middle-class people in Great Britain. And by the way, there's something to that. The poorest state in the United States is Mississippi, and it's got a median income that outpaces Western European countries. Think about that. Do you hear that ever? We fly to Spain to see the cathedrals, the Sagrada Familia. Have you seen the lighting of that last night? It was so amazing, so beautiful. We go to Rome to stand among ruins that are 2,000 years older than the oldest part of this country. We assume the old world holds all the wonders, and yet here are the people of the old world crossing an ocean and crying at the Grand Canyon, marveling at Memphis, a city we had to send the National Guard to just to make it safe. They look at the stuff we walk past every single day, and they can't believe their luck that they get to see it while we take it for granted. And then look at us. Just look at us here. We're weeks away from our 250th birthday. We're spinning the run-up like a country in midlife crisis. We talk about a national divorce as if we could simply cut cords and walk away, as if the heartland of California weren't ruby red, the cities of our red estates weren't deep blue, as if we weren't all hopelessly, beautifully intermarried with each other. It's just wild that we see that we've decided political disagreements with each other give us license to call each other evil. We marinate online in our outrage, believing the worst about our neighbors because a screen confirms it. We pass around lies because the lies confirm what we already think. They don't challenge us. We are looking at America at its worst, some of us. And the algorithm, by the way, is very happy to oblige. The Nation is a far-left publication. It is running its cover story about the United States, and it shows an American flag. Let me read you. They've got an army of progressives. Jane Fonda, Robert Reich, Bill McKibben, Amy Goodman, Zoran Mandami, Letitia James, Bernie Sanders. It's all on 250 years of genocide, theft, and displacement. Celebrating the nation's birth is a sham. The bald eagle is a symbol of our flaws. America's due for deep cleaning. We got to have a third reconstruction of this country. The founders were bad and racist. It's not a celebration of the nation. It's a lament that we have existed for 250 years. Nancy Armour at USA Today is a sports columnist. Nancy Armour, the sports columnist at USA Today, let me just read you the title of her piece that went online today in time for the World Cup. Quote, United States has already lost World Cup with its greed and hostility. Keep in mind the last two World Cups were in Russia and Qatar, and this woman thinks we lost it. We lost, she thinks, because we're somehow bad. The strangers at our door are finding the United States at its best. One group of fans the other day, they reached their hotel in the rain, and there was no way for them to get to the stadium without having to drive, and they were exhausted. There was no public transit. That's one thing the Europeans are amazed by, is we all drive instead of taking public transit places. The receptionist at the hotel they were staying at put them in her own car, drove them to the game, gave her cell phone number to them, and said she'd come pick them up when they were ready to come back. She'd be there all night. That wasn't a marketing campaign. That was just Americans being Americans. 250 years ago, 56 men signed their names to a document that pledged their lives, their fortunes, and their sacred honor to forge this nation. Some went bankrupt. Some watched their property seized and their children buried. Some lost their homes. Some lost their lives. They staked everything so that we could inherit a country so abundant, so free, and so safe that we now have the luxury of despising one another over politics from our cell phone. Maybe, just maybe, the foreigners have it right. Maybe the eagle is not a terrible symbol of the country, but actually really cool. And the flyover, the military flyover that they don't do in Europe is amazing. And the Grand Canyon is mind-blowing. And the kindness of a stranger with car keys at a hotel, maybe it's really worth crossing the ocean to see. And for those of us here to remember how great we are, maybe watching all these foreigners fall in love with the place we take for granted could maybe cause us to fall in love with it again ourselves and decide to be a little more charitable to the neighbors God told us to love, even though we can't stand how they vote. Maybe so. But again, the data holds up, and the data is very particular, that it is overwhelmingly the progressive left in this nation that hates the nation. Its patriotism ebbs and flows based on who is in charge. Its patriotism is defined by power. The patriotism of the left is a power politics. And if they're not in charge of it, they don't like it. Your love of this country should not be transactional. And for the left, so much is intersectional and transactional and based on power politics. And yet there are people who would love to come to this country, to be here, to be part of it, to be mesmerized by it. There are people who have come to this country to tour it and to see the soccer games that we're not even going to care about. Jason Bartlett is a South African. He's walking across the United States right now while the World Cup is going on. He's trying to give attention to the plight of what's happening to farmers in South Africa. He's walking through a park in Washington, D.C., and he films this.
5: Okay, you got to check this out. There is people walking everywhere. There are women walking alone with fancy handbags, jewelry on, glasses on. They're not being harassed, nothing. Then, right here, you've got a park. Not a speck of litter, beautiful flowers, a bench that hasn't got someone raping someone on it. Clean and tidy. You've got squirrels that haven't been eaten by savages. This place is freaking awesome. Look at this. Spotless, clean, safe. This is what it feels like to live in a first world country. Look at this. There's another bench, and it's not vandalized and broken and destroyed. If that was South Africa, gosh, first of all, I wouldn't be able to walk through this blimmin' park by myself, holding a pair of glasses and a cell phone. We all know that. But then you get here, and you're completely safe. Completely, completely safe. I mean, there's, like I say, there's women everywhere walking completely alone. This is unfathomable to any South African watching this video. I mean, I'm in awe of the United States of America. It is so, so beautiful, and it is so safe, even safe for the squirrels, for goodness sakes. Ah, man, you can't make this up. This is too wonderful. All glory goes to God for preserving this wonderful country.
4: That's a South African who is walking across this country to raise awareness about the plight of what's happening in South Africa to people across races, by the way. Absolutely in awe of it. You have the kids who are in Fairhope, Alabama, sitting on the beach, watching the sunset. And meanwhile, we have progressives claiming that we've lost the World Cup because we're greedy and we're so hateful and mean. Americans every day are reminding people of how awesome we are. We should remind ourselves how awesome we are as a nation. And you know what? We should even try to love the progressives who don't love us. There's no disclaimer, caveat, carve out to love your neighbor in the Bible. You got to love your neighbor, even if your neighbor disagrees with you politically, even if your neighbor hates you. Have you been more afflicted than Christ on the cross, who dying said, "Father, forgive them"? Can you not forgive? Is your conscience more pricked than his on the cross? He forgave. Can you move on? A lot of people on the left can't, but you should. And you should smile and be kind to them as well. I'm reminded, remember the story during COVID of the columnist, I think for the Los Angeles Times, the progressive columnist who moved somewhere up into the mountains during COVID to escape and was shocked and appalled that her neighbor, who was a Trump supporter, had gotten up early in the morning and shoveled snow from her driveway. She couldn't believe the kindness of the stranger. And she was so flummoxed, like I need to hate this guy because he's a Trump supporter. And she couldn't bring herself to do it because of the small random acts of kindness that the neighbor did. That's America at its finest. And that, by the way, is most of the Americans you and I know. It makes me wonder, who do these people at the Nation, who does this woman, Nancy Armour at the USA Today, who does she socialize with? I bet only people who think and act like her. Most of us encounter people on a daily basis who disagree with us in politics, and we don't talk about politics. We talk about, well, maybe those of you who are Spurs fans don't talk about the game last night, but most people do. We talk about baseball. We talk about the weather. We talk about our families. We talk about how awesome we are as a country. There should be no shame in being an American. And if nothing else, we should be remembered in the run-up to our 250th birthday, all these foreigners coming to this country whose minds are being blown away by us and our culture and our natural wonders and our buildings and our cities and our towns and our architecture. We go there for the ancient. They come here for the American. We should maybe spend a little more time reminding ourselves. And those of you on the political left, maybe you should go out and find the goodness of your country instead of trying to hate it so much because of its flaws. Everything has a flaw. I don't know if you've seen the Colosseum, but it's in ruins. And it's still beautiful. So is this country.
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1: The World Cup gets underway this afternoon. The global soccer tournament taking place in North America for the first time since 1994. The opening game is in Mexico City, with Mexico taking on South Africa. The alleged killer of a Minnesota state lawmaker and her husband is expected to plead guilty to federal charges. Vance Bolter charged with shooting and killing Minnesota Representative Melissa Hortman and her husband Mark. He previously pled not guilty, but a court record and two sources familiar with the case say he's expected to change his plea. A lockdown underway at the Pentagon, with some floors evacuated due to a, quote, hazardous materials incident. That's according to CNN. Pentagon spokesperson Sean Parnell confirmed that systems within the Pentagon have detected an air quality issue necessitating precautionary measures until we determine its significance.
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10: If we knew exactly how long we were going to live, it would be really, really easy to put together a financial plan, right? Depending on your goal. So if your goal was, when I die, I want the last check to bounce because I won't be around anymore, right? What difference does it make? We can do financial planning for that. It's just that we don't know when you're going to die. So we'll make an assumption, something like, well, you'll probably die before you're 100. And then, you know, I'm kind of looking at him going, right? And then, you know, I want like a nod. Yeah, I'm going to die before. Like, okay, let's make sure. Because I had one guy go, no, 115. I'm like, oh,
9: well, Mike,
10: that's optimistic.
9: You don't want to paint yourself into a corner, right? And then go, oops.
10: Yeah, okay. Again, I was literally very happy to hear him say that. Back in the old days, you're sitting there and you go, okay, I've got this much. If I earned zero on it, we usually use 95 on a plan. Let's just say you're 65, so it's 30 years. And this is simple math, but people think this way. They go, all right, well, if I divide what I have by 30, that's how much I could take out into it, zero, right, by the time I'm 95. Then you can go out from there and you go, okay, but if I put in a bank CD and I was getting like 3.5%. Oh, okay, try to do that math. And then eventually you get into, well, what if it was in the stock market? But then you got the volatility and everything that goes along with it. So the longevity component obviously is extremely important. We don't know how long you're going to live. So I can show you the average rate of return on an investment, but that rate of return can't be in just 1 year, because 1 year isn't indicative of what's going to happen the next year. But if you spread that over, well, it used to be 10 years, but I think now it needs to be more like 20, 30 year average, you can map it out. But then you've got sequence of returns risk, right? So it's just an average rate of return. So we're trying to define things moving forward. And if somebody can help us understand the mechanics of, well, what could I expect from the investment over time? How much risk am I taking in that investment over time? And then what are all of my investment options? Because we have several that have a defined outcome. But anytime you have a defined outcome, meaning it's literally in writing how much you're going to get paid year after year. Well, what's the catch to that? Well, the catch is, if you're not going to make less than that, you're also not going to make more than that. And then, you know, you're having conversations with people about what is their personal comfort zone. So this is why I'm constantly talking about understanding all the options, because Cheryl, I think I literally just said something. A lot of people are going like, well, I didn't know you could get a defined outcome on an investment in the stock market, that I knew what I was going to get paid and my risk was protected on the downside. But then also on the upside, the problem was I was going to get paid 12%. But if it went up 50, I was still only going to get 12. You know, a lot of people will be okay with that. And the reason they're not aware of it is they haven't been told before.
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4: Welcome back. It is Eric Erickson here, and I am delighted to have you with me. The phone number is 877-973-7425. Be patient. If you will, please, with your phone calls, I will get to you at the bottom of the hour. This is a little bit of a short segment, I'm afraid. Bill Pulte called Tulsi Gabbard and told Gabbard that it was her last day in the office. Gabbard is supposed to be the director of national intelligence until the end of this month. June 30th is her exit date. And Pulte called her the other day and told her that she was out, that he would be coming in to please clean out her office. Gabbard called the White House, and the White House said, not to our knowledge, you are still the Director of National Intelligence until June 30th. The Democrats on Capitol Hill are killing Section 702 of FISA. Some of you don't like FISA, but everyone gets them confused. 701 is the one that people don't like. It allows snooping on Americans. 702 is what happens when packets of information funnel from, say, Iran to China, but come through the United States, which actually happens pretty frequently. A lot of the world's internet is routed through the United States. And if 702 allows us to snoop on those packets that transmit through the United States, and it's going away. The Democrats are killing it. The president wants it renewed, but he apparently wants Bill Pulte more. And by the way, you should know it's congressional Republicans on Capitol Hill are the ones pushing the Democrats to make this fight, because the Republicans don't want to publicly be opposed to Pulte, but they are very much privately opposed to Pulte. And the law itself requires that the Director of National Intelligence have background and classified information and certifications and the like, and Pulte doesn't. So they might have to find Judge Boasberg and get him to kill Pulte's nomination, given what the law requires of the nominee. We'll see. But Republicans themselves are the ones very upset on Capitol Hill about Pulte as the DNI. Now, let me tell you about Perfectly Snug. Y'all, okay, I stayed at a very nice hotel last night. I stayed at a very nice hotel. I don't understand, however, why they put these duvet covers on that weigh 50 pounds. 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
1: 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Our top story on the House floor this morning, lawmakers failed to pass a short-term extension of the FISA surveillance program through July 2nd, 198 to 218. While seven Democrats voted in favor of the extension, it failed to reach a two-thirds majority as expected after Democratic leadership said they will not support extending FISA under President Trump's new pick for the Director of National Intelligence, Bill Pulte. Shortly after the failed vote, Speaker Mike Johnson saying the Democrats' refusal puts the country at risk.
11: I pray that we do not have a serious calamity on our shores over the next few weeks.
8: This is
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13: I'm Channel 9 Eyewitness News meteorologist David Eckert. Coming up, tracking rain and storm chances for the PM hours and latest on more unsettled weather heading into the weekend.
1: I'm Laurel Lee. 88 degrees, partly sunny right now in Orlando. Continuing our team coverage, the Pentagon has gone into a partial shelter in place for several floors after a reported air hazard situation inside the building. ABC News Chief Justice Correspondent Pierre Thomas emphasizing the importance of these precautionary measures.
14: We want to emphasize we don't yet know what this incident is. We know that the monitors went off at the Pentagon based on what they're saying publicly at this moment. But again, the threat environment is so challenging because we've had a spike in politically motivated violence. We have obvious concerns with the ongoing conflict in Iran. There's been concerns about domestic incidents. There's been concerns about mass shootings.
1: As the White House prepares to make its final preparations for the American 250th celebrations, complete with an outdoor UFC fight, a lawsuit is in place to stop the event, calling it a deeply corrupt use of public land to benefit the president and his allies. ABC News legal contributor James Sample says this is not a new fight for the administration at this stage.
15: On numerous occasions, especially since in Trump 2.0, we've seen the administration just press ahead, the executive branch doing things, taking action first, and then essentially saying, we'll litigate later, rather than going forward with the permitting process. It's the old adage about better to ask for forgiveness than permission. In this case, they're not asking for forgiveness. They're just saying it's too late to challenge.
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13: Scattered showers and thunderstorms will continue to develop this afternoon and this evening. Best chance for activity will be just west of Metro Orlando. High temperatures in the low 90s. Later on tonight, storms come to a close. Overnight lows in the mid-70s. For your Friday, slightly better bet for rain and storms across the area. High temperatures in the low 90s. And more storms likely heading into the weekend. From Channel 9 Eyewitness News, I'm meteorologist David Heckard.
8: 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Triple Team Traffic.
2: I-4 westbound past 46, a crash blocking both shoulders. I-4 westbound exiting to Sand Lake, a disabled vehicle blocking a middle lane along the off-ramp. 528 westbound exiting to McCoy, a disabled vehicle blocking the right lane along the off-ramp. No other trouble spots along Orlando's expressways. A crash Magnolia at Colonial, a crash Sand Lake at Orange. From the WDBO Traffic Center, I'm Rito Grant.
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4: Greetings, conversationalists. The phone number is 877-973-7425. Should you wish to be on the program, I would be very, very happy to have you. Let me, in fact, jump over to some phone calls here before we move on to the president. He was on Fox News this morning and talking about the war effort, and he's kind of beginning to lose Fox News with some of his positions. But before I go on, I

0: a better job than anybody anticipated you could do in such. Look, we were in Vietnam 19 years,
1: but
0: we didn't do the job because we didn't have the right leadership, to be honest. That would have been, if it were me, I would have had that war done in 3 months, four months.
2: But victory, this is the problem. The president is beginning to lose Fox News. This is last night's commentary on Fox with Britt Hume. Just listen to this. This is a problem.
3: Iran on the ropes. And ever since then, President Trump has been talking about this elusive deal. Listen to what he said over the weeks here.
4: I think two or three weeks, we'll leave.
5: I view it as very close to over. I think they want to make a deal very badly.
6: It's looking very good that we're going to make a deal with Iran.
7: It could happen any day. I believe they want the deal more than I do.
8: Iran is dying to make a deal.
6: We're in the final throes of what will be a very, very good deal. Could be in 2 or 3 days.
9: We're really close to a deal.
3: That's 9 weeks if we're close to a deal. I mean, at some point, you've got to acknowledge it's not happening.
10: Yeah, and John, you begin to wonder sometimes that the president isn't speaking to two entirely separate audiences here. He's dealing with the Iranians and telling the American public and consumers and owners of stocks that we're close to a deal in the hope perhaps that will calm the petroleum markets. At the same time, of course, he says that we're ready to attack at any time and that they dare not fool with us. So I think it's a bit of a mystery here as to exactly where we are, but certainly it is the case that our generals and some external experts, Jack Keane among them, who contribute so much to us, believe that there was a lot of unfinished business at the time we went into this ceasefire, and that it's time we go ahead and finish that business and see where we are once it's done.
2: Yes. Now, here's the thing, and this is part of the problem, is that the president keeps telling us there's a deal. 9 weeks now, we're close to a deal. When the president started bombing last night, the Pakistanis and the Turks said, we were so close to a deal. There were just a little bit of terms left over. At some point, they're not playing the United States for a fool. They're playing the president for a fool, and he should go in and finish the job. J.D. Vance says we're talking to the hardliners and the moderates in Iran. This is a problem that I think a lot of people don't understand. When the vice president of the United States says that we are talking to moderates and hardliners in Iran, do you know the difference between a moderate and a hardliner in Iran? A moderate wants to nuke Israel tomorrow. A hardliner wants to nuke Israel today. That's the difference between the moderates and the hardliners in Iran. There really aren't a lot of moderates in Iran left, except to the extent that there are some who the veneer of the revolution has worn off, and now they're the grifters and the charlatans who are left behind because they want to be in power and they don't really believe it anymore. But they're the cynical opportunists who would be glad to impose a second dictatorship on Iran if the current one crumbled. The best way to see this through at this point is to go back to bombing them. The president has this morning as well said possibly he wants to take over Karg Island. And the other problem for the president is, well, he has given the Democrats another soundbite to play with at the White House.
7: The numbers were great. You know what I really love? I love the inflation. You know why? Because as soon as this war is over, I can say it now, something you didn't know. Do you know we've been taking out millions of barrels of oil? Nobody knows it. You know who doesn't know about it? Iran, until right now. We took out the other night 22 ships late at night with no lights because they don't have any radar because we blasted the crap out of it. We took out, that's why oil's $85 a barrel.
2: You can tell he's telling the truth in this statement because the price of fertilizer has gone down. Forget oil. The price of fertilizer has gone down on the global market. Fertilizer needs the nitrogen byproducts that you come from oil refining. The fact that fertilizer prices have gone down means we really have been doing what the president says. A lot of progressives said they couldn't believe him. And even the liberal commentators at Bloomberg are like, no, he's actually telling the truth. We wouldn't be seeing the real world falling of nitrogen prices and fertilizer prices if the oil wasn't flowing. But since the oil is clearly flowing, we are. So we're certainly making progress in that regard. CENTCOM, just as I'm speaking, has just pushed out a tweet saying, yes, in fact, the Strait of Hormuz is open. They're helping escort ships, and any ship can be escorted. And Scott Bessent is now signaling that if the Iranians do toll any ships, that we will subtract the toll from Iran's checking accounts that are frozen in this country and around the world and reimburse the shipping companies. that that's another way for us to get it. The problem here is that the president's core supporters and pundits are all like, let's just keep it going, what we're doing, keep the status quo, let's preserve it, the Strait of Hormuz is open, and we'll just allow the Iranian economy to collapse. But if you can't move faster on bringing down gas prices, you're not going to move faster on bringing down inflation, which means interest rates are absolutely going to go up, which means Americans, by the time we get to November, are going to be in a very, very bitter mood when it comes to dealing with the Republicans, and the president will pay a political price. And let's be real clear here, folks. The Iranians know this, and the Iranians will not pay the political price, and so they're willing to have the pain, knowing that it'll be more painful for the president if his party loses in November. This is a strategic play by Iran to suffer, expecting that the voters will hand Donald Trump and the GOP big defeats in November. They're playing a political game with us. Back to the phones. Phil, you're going to be up next on the Eric Erickson Show. Welcome.
1: Hello, how are you today?
2: Good. How about yourself?
1: Very good. I have a question which I don't understand. Why do we find it necessary to tell the enemy when and where we're going to strike them? I don't believe we could have had D-Day anymore in this world. I don't understand that.
2: Thank you. Phil, I don't even have an answer. You know, usually somebody calls and they got a good answer. I got a good answer. I don't have one. I mean, we're telling the Iranians, hello, Iran, tonight we're going to drop bombs on you. Please be advised. And the Iranians go, okay, here's where we've got our strategic force concentrations that they would know about. Let's evacuate these areas so they're blowing up empty buildings. It makes absolutely no sense to me. I don't know why we would do something like that. By the way, the president right now is saying, hey, we're going to take Karg Island, I think. So good luck, Mr. President, taking Karg Island unless you're going to carpet bomb it and render it useless because of the source of. I have no idea. Pete Hegseth did this the other day. Hegseth came out yesterday and said, hey, we're going to start bombing Iran again tonight. In a few hours, the bombs will fall. Why would you do that? Just let them be surprised. Let the people of Iran be delighted when the Iranian Revolutionary Guard Corps starts blowing up around them. They'll be in the streets celebrating. Instead, what you're doing is you're telling the Iranians to hunker down, duck their heads, and move key resources out of key facilities because the bombs are coming. I have no idea why anyone would want to do that.
4: Honest.
2: Putting your trust in me to tell you what's going on.
4: Transparent.
2: I need you to know this from the bottom of my heart.
4: Giving you the information without the noise.
2: My job isn't to tell you what you want to hear, it's to tell you the truth.
4: It's the warmer. Now, the three big things you need to know, powered by Mark Spain Real Estate.
9: The Stanley Cup Final continues tonight in Raleigh. The Hurricanes are hosting the Golden Knights for Game 5. The Canes are coming off a victory that has turned the series into a best of three. Opening statements were delivered in the trial of the Palisades Fire arson suspect on Wednesday. 30-year-old Jonathan Rendernecht was accused of starting the Lockman Fire on New Year's Day 2025, which later became the Palisades Fire. Prosecutors say the Uber driver was angry at society because he had no friends and wasn't invited to any New Year's celebrations. President Trump has warned the U.S. will be hit very hard tonight, also threatening to take over Iran's oil infrastructure points. Posting on Truth Social today, the president said an operation to assume total control of Iran's oil and gas markets and infrastructure would be taking place at some point in the not-too-distant future.
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11: Yoko's Chicken Restaurant on Boggy Creek Road was evacuated after a backpack was left unattended.
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9: Republican Byron Donalds and Democrat Jared Moskowitz have teamed up on a new video urging Floridians to be ready for hurricane season.
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2: 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I need to redo this because I'm seeing some information online that isn't quite true. So, you know, the United States is now the world's leading exporter of oil. We have surpassed Saudi Arabia, Russia. In fact, we are exporting more oil than Saudi Arabia and Russia combined right now. And a lot of people are flummoxed by this and can't understand why we would be exporting so much oil. Here's the problem. We ran out of domestic oil capacity in the early 1990s. The United States produces what is called sweet crude. Sweet crude is the closest to being fully refined oil that's possible. Well, when we started running out of it, all of our factories and refineries started moving to process heavy crude, which comes from abroad. And then in the 2000s, we had the fracking revolution where we realized we have massive oil reserves that we can pull out of the ground in this country with fracking. And all of our refineries now process heavy crude that comes in from abroad. And heavy crude and sweet crude cannot be processed at the same time in the same refineries, and all of our refineries process heavy crude. So the solution is we sell to the world our sweet crude, and then we import from Venezuela and from Mexico and pipe down from Canada and Alaska heavy crude that we process in our refineries. That is why. So the United States pushing oil to the rest of the world, we're on a global market, which is why our massive exports, we're stabilizing the world markets, but we can't really offset it and bring lower prices here. And then you've got the situation with California that has essentially shut down all of its oil refineries on the West Coast, driving up prices for everyone else in the country and requiring that oil be boated to California because they refuse pipelines. Frankly, we should just cut California off. Build pipelines into Arizona and to Nevada. Build refineries in Arizona and Nevada. And the government, by the way, you will not be surprised to learn, has made it very, very onerous and burdensome to build new refineries. The Trump administration is cutting regulations to allow the building of new refineries, and there is one that is being built in Texas. My buddy Nick is one of the investors in it, and it is going to process sweet crude. So we will actually have a refinery in the United States capable of refining American oil. But that's why we are exporting so much oil, is because our refineries are set up to process imported oil, because we ran out of oil in the 1980s and 90s until we had the fracking revolution, which you will recall the environmentalists tried to scare us out of by claiming that your tap water was going to catch on fire and stuff. The same maneuvers they're doing now to scare you out of data centers, they tried to use to scare you out of fracking. We ignored them then. We should ignore them now. The fracking revolution has made the United States energy independent, and the world's leading exporter of oil, boosting our economy in the process and creating a heck of a lot of jobs. Fracking is good, and so are data centers. Stop letting the Chinese and the environmentalists scare you out of these things. They all have everything's got a problem. But the problems are fixable, but getting rid of them would be a disaster for our national security and our independence and sovereignty. Now, let me tell you about the Eden Pure Thunderstorm. 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I didn't need it at the fancy hotel I was at last night. But nonetheless, I've got one, and I can keep it in my travel bag because they're small and portable. You get them from EdenPureDeals.com. 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
22: 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Orlando's news, weather, and traffic starts now.
9: Good afternoon. 1 o'clock here at WDBO. Our top story on the House floor this morning. Lawmakers failed to pass a short-term extension to the FISA surveillance program through July 2nd, 198 to 218. While seven Democrats voted in favor of the extension, it failed to reach a two-thirds majority as expected after Democratic leadership said they will not support extending FISA under President Trump's new pick for the Director of National Intelligence, Bill Pulte. Shortly after the failed vote, Speaker Mike Johnson slammed the Democrats' refusal.
8: We just offered a simple, clean, three-week extension of the FISA national security law. The Democrats, 199 of them, voted against a clean three-week extension for political purposes. And when the bill went down, they applauded. They applauded it. That record and that video is going to live in infamy.
22: This is
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3: On Channel 9 Eyewitness News, meteorologist David Eckert coming up, tracking rain and storm chances for the PM hours, and latest on more unsettled weather heading into the weekend.
9: I'm Laurel Lee, 89 degrees, partly sunny right now in Orlando. Continuing our team coverage, fire officials from Washington, D.C. and Arlington, Virginia are responding to a partial shelter-in-place order from the Pentagon after a reported air quality issue inside the building. ABC News contributor and former Homeland Security official Elizabeth Newman says this is a typical response for that kind of alert.
6: Hopefully everything we're seeing so far is just precautionary. Sometimes systems just, you know, go awry. So maybe it's nothing. Maybe it is something, but it's not something nefarious. But of course, you are always trained to assume the worst because we want to keep people safe.
9: The World Cup starts today. Tammy Trujillo has the preview.
10: The global soccer tournament is taking place in North America for the first time since 1994. The opening game is in Mexico City, with Mexico taking on South Africa, before the U.S. team kicks off on Friday for their opener against Paraguay in Los Angeles. The tournament features 48 countries from around the world and will be held in 16 cities across North America, with 11 of them in the U.S., 3 in Mexico and 2 in Canada. The final will be held in New York at MetLife Stadium on July 19th. I'm Tammy Trujillo.
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1: Scattered showers and thunderstorms will continue to develop this afternoon and this evening. Best chance for activity will be just west of Metro Orlando. High temperatures in the low 90s. Later on tonight, storms come to a close. Overnight lows in the mid-70s. For your Friday, slightly better bet for rain and storms across the area. High temperatures in the low 90s. And more storms likely heading into the weekend. From Channel 9 Eyewitness News, I'm meteorologist David Heckard.
0: 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Triple Team Traffic.
2: One trouble spot along Orlando's expressway, side for westbound past 46, a crash continuing to block both shoulders. A crash along Livingston at Garland, a crash Magnolia at Colonial, a crash Robinson at Hampton, a crash Cimarron at La Costa. From the WDBO Traffic Center, I'm Rito Grant.
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0: Hello, America. It is Eric Erickson here. 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Go vote, please. Derek Dooley for the Senate, John Kennedy for Lieutenant Governor, Tim Fleming for Secretary of State, and other candidates, Josh Tolbert for Public Service Commission. There are other candidates on there that you can check out as well. Text ENGAGE to 33777. Please support my friend John Kennedy for Lieutenant Governor, Tim Fleming for Secretary of State. You know, for all of you nationwide, let me just, as an aside, just to give you a sense of what's happening here. So there's a guy running in Georgia. There's this guy named Vernon Jones, Vernon Jones is claiming to be the MAGA candidate. And let me just, if you can Google this myself or yourself, but let me just read you this. This is from the Covington News. A federal jury has awarded damages of more than $170,000 to two former Parks Department employees who filed a lawsuit claiming DeKalb County officials sought to replace white employees with black employees. The jury's verdict found that former DeKalb chief executive Vernon Jones was liable for damages. The plaintiffs did not award damages to two other plaintiffs. This is a federal lawsuit that claims that Vernon Jones hired the white employees of DeKalb County. And by the way, the jury found for the white employees in the case. But it's not just that. If you can Google Vernon Jones fired white employees and see that, you can also Google Vernon Jones sexual harassment. And the cases that will come up there is, let's see, from 2022, Vernon Jones's run for Congress clouded by rape allegation. Jones has a history of problematic behavior involving women, having been repeatedly accused of threatening, intimidating, and harassing them in his personal and professional lives. A notable rape allegation historically cast a shadow over his political campaign, though Jones denied the wrongdoing. During his time as CEO of DeKalb County, he faced a sexual harassment lawsuit that the county ultimately had to pay. That guy was a Democrat in Georgia who suddenly says, I'm MAGA, vote for me for Secretary of State. He fired the white employees in his county. And then the county had to pay out a lot of money over a sexual harassment suit. He's denied the rape allegations. They've hounded him as well. And this guy wants to be Secretary of State as a Republican now. He's left the Democratic Party, hoping to a clean slate as a Republican. He's running against a guy named Tim Fleming, who is a great guy. He worked in the Secretary of State's office. He worked for Brian Kemp. Anyone who votes for Vernon Jones is voting to hand the Secretary of State's office to the Democrats. No credible person is going to vote for a guy like that when they find out he fired all the white people and sexually harassed all the women. Do not vote for Vernon Jones. Do not do it. Tim Fleming should be able to sell himself on his own merits. He's highly competent and great. But y'all, nationwide, we see this pattern where bad actors come in and say, I'm MAGA. And if you lack discernment, you wind up being lured in by people like that. You got to have discernment. Not everyone who comes in actually is a supporter of the president or a supporter of his policies. They just say it, hoping gullible people will vote for him. And that is happening in this case. We see this in every single state. We've seen it in Texas. We've seen it in Iowa. We've seen it in among California Republicans. We've seen it in Montana. We've seen it in Florida. People come in, they're bad actors, but they say, I support the president and his policies. And they try to do the song and dance where they prove their fidelity and their MAGA-ness. And then it turns out that they're bad people. Exercise discernment in Georgia in this race. Do not vote for Vernon Jones. Text ENGAGE to 33777, and I will send you the list of candidates you should vote for. That is not what I wanted to talk about at this hour. However, I got to spend a little more time on the Iran situation. I want to play a few more clips from the president this morning on Fox News. But before I get there, I want to play for you Lieutenant General Mark Herling. Mark Herling is on MS Now, and that should tell you everything you need to know about this conversation with the anchor on MS Now.
1: And in the context of everything you just spelled out here, that even if they were to enter, take Karg Island, that that would not actually be a war-ending step, a war-ending action. And the president is acknowledging that there's the U.S. has taken some losses, too. And there is a need to replenish our missiles on our side, as often as he likes to talk about how much Iran has suffered through. What does all of that indicate you about where our vulnerabilities may be next?
2: Well, first, you're exactly right. I think the president sees this as an extreme pressure point on Iran. And as Imam said, the other Gulf states are really willing to support the United States doing this, but only if they're protected by the United States. So that means more air defense missile sites, more radar sites for all of the Gulf allies we had, and Iran can strike back. It's a huge country, Antonio. I keep bringing this up. Iran is three times the size of Iraq. They have a huge population. They have different territory. Iraq had deserts and some mountains. Iran is all mountains. It has places to hide things and a population that's very diverse. So we're still not looking at the cultural dynamics and what would require the war to end. Iran is wanting their economic systems back. They want to stop the sanctions. They want freedom of navigation and control that freedom of navigation. We want nuclear access. We want to stop their nuclear program. So our diplomacy are miles apart, and I think the president should have learned by now that you just can't affect. I'll use a phrase that I was once told by a boss before going into Iraq during the surge. You can't kill your way out of this.
0: You can't kill your way out of this, he says. Why can't you kill your way out of this? We know that 90% of the Iranian people hate the... That's not an opinion, that's researched. Why can't you kill your way out of this? You know, there a lot of people have been pointing out if the president wants some great advice, there is someone the president could turn to who gave great advice, who was a brilliant military strategist. His quote was, if you're going to use military force, then you should use overwhelming military force. You should use too much and deliberately so. You'll save lives, not only your own, but the enemy as well. Another great quote of his is, you've got to kill people, and when you've killed enough people, they stop fighting. That's Curtis LeMay of the Air Force. Curtis LeMay, by the way, vilified by the left, but he was right. You kill enough of the bad guys who live decide they don't want to die and they decide to surrender. You use overwhelming force, not proportionate force, and you actually save your own lives and you save the lives of the bad guys as well. And they decide to give up so that they don't have to meet the overwhelming force. This is the president from Fox News this morning. Two more clips from the president.
3: Will there be more bombing tonight?
4: Yeah, there will be more bombing tonight. It'll be a bigger, more powerful. Don't forget, we've knocked out all of their anti-aircraft. They don't have any anti, they have nothing. I mean, they may get lucky with a shoulder weapon or something, but for the most part, you know, they have no defense.
5: What did the representative say in your phone
4: call? They're finished. Excuse me. They're finished. But the papers, the media refuses to write it. They're finished. We can walk in there tomorrow. We could take soldiers. I don't want to have boots on the ground, but if I wanted to, we could put a small group of soldiers and take over the whole place. They're finished. And the media is crooked. They're just like our elections. The media is crooked.
0: Yeah, okay. The Iranian media is crooked and handles fake news. In fact, he goes off a little more on this in the same interview.
4: One of those things, they have no defense. They can't do anything about it. The only thing they have is fake news. You know, they have the New York Times writes stories like they're doing great, and they're not. They've been wiped out. CNN and that MS Now or whatever they call it nowadays. NBC had to get rid of it because it was bad for their reputation. But the publicity they have is incredible. It's almost like they're doing well, and they're getting decimated, just decimated. And they're dying to make a deal. They want to make a deal so badly. But, you know, you read the New York Times and you read the Wall Street Journal, which is so fake. I mean, I know you guys own it, but it's a real piece of garbage. And you read the Wall Street Journal, it's like they did an editorial today about we're not hitting them hard enough. I mean, it's just not hitting them hard enough. We dropped $250 million worth of bombs on them last night. You know, it's, the whole thing is crazy.
0: Yeah, but we announced it like the president did this morning. He announced again more bombs are coming and that we're going to take Kari Island. At some point, he says eventually we're going to take Kari Island. He's also said for 9 weeks now we're going to have a deal. At some point, it's just time to blow them up. And it sounds like we are in the process of going to blow them up, but maybe stop telling them we're coming and just surprise them. Maybe stop telling them we're coming and kill them instead. This pattern of telegraphing our next move, by the way, suggests to me that this really is more for show for you and me than for anything else, because notice what Iran is not doing. They're not launching retaliatory strikes. Even when we were blowing them up consistently for those few weeks, Iran was launching drones at our allies in the Middle East. That hasn't actually been happening yet, which suggests to me that a lot of this is for show. If we were for real, Iran would try to respond. Now, we've gutted their capacities, but Iran has a lot of drones still. We know that. We've admitted that. The president has acknowledged it. Pete Hegseth has. And they're not firing those drones. Now, maybe they do after tonight, and we get pulled back into this. And I think if we get pulled back into it, we stay in it. We stay the course. But at some point, here's the problem. And I want to be real clear here with you. I agree with the president and his supporters that the economic pain we're doing to Iran is a good thing, and that we have opened the Strait of Hormuz. And the proof that we have opened the Strait of Hormuz is not just that oil prices had been going down until we started bombing the other day, but that fertilizer prices around the globe are going down. Fertilizer prices are going down because countries have access to the nitrogen byproducts of the oil refining process that they did not have over the last few weeks. Fertilizer prices skyrocketed because of the closure of the Strait of Hormuz. The only reason they're coming back down is because a lot of ships are getting through the Strait of Hormuz, which means the president is telling the truth. Whether you want to believe him or not, objectively, the president is telling the truth that we've been escorting tankers through the Strait of Hormuz. At night, with no lights and no beacons, we've been getting them through the Strait of Hormuz so that they can get into the market. 22 ships the other day. We clearly are doing that, and you don't have to believe the president. Just look at global oil prices or global fertilizer prices, and you'll see he's telling the truth. The problem is that the Iranian government is a dictatorship that has disarmed its population and can kill the rioters so that they can withstand economic pain that the president and his party cannot. The midterms are ever approaching. And by the way, the economic data out there for the United States right now is not good. This is Matt Egan on CNN.
6: 1.1%, some context. That is almost twice as much as feared. And this is unchanged from the month before, which was revised down. So 1.1% on the monthly rate. That's way too hot of a number for anything consistent with healthy inflation. The annual rate bumped up to 6.5%.
0: 6.5% annual rate, month over month, 1.1%. That is too hot. That's the producer index, the wholesale index, rather. We got a lot of inflation right now, and that will spill over and have catastrophic effects on the Republicans in November if the president doesn't speed this up. We could wait out the Iranians except for an impatient public that was promised lower prices by this president, and instead the prices have gone up. So the sooner he acts to take out Iran, the better it is for him, his party, this country, and the world.
7: Those who love him, listen to find out what he's going to say next. Those who disagree with him, also listen to see what he's going to say next. It's the Eric Erickson. Now, the three big things you need to know, powered by Mark Spain Real Estate.
8: The Knicks have pulled off the biggest comeback in NBA Finals history. The team erased a 29-point deficit to stun the Spurs 107-106 in Game 4 from Madison Square Garden. The FBI is investigating after a cross was spotted burning in Grant Park in downtown Chicago. The incident happened Tuesday afternoon at the park where Barack Obama famously gave his acceptance speech upon being elected the nation's first black president. NASA Administrator Jared Isaacman is responding to criticism that the crew of next year's Artemis 3 mission is all male. Isaacman said some astronauts might not have been selected because they're already scheduled for ISS missions or because their training makes them more suitable for future Artemis missions, which aim to land humans back on the lunar surface.
7: Before you go, make sure you're in the know. 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
0: Hello, my friends. I got to play you this read you this from The Athletic. So let me give you some background here. One of the more notorious stories about international sports is how arrogant a lot of the international governing bodies are for the Olympics, for FIFA. A lot of arrogance in these organizations. And this is from The Athletic. During a get-to-know-you meeting held at SoFi Stadium near Los Angeles, a senior FIFA executive set out the core principles of the hosting agreements between soccer's global governing body and the prospective host cities. The gist of it was this. FIFA takes the vast majority of the revenue from World Cup ticketing, media rights, sponsorships, concessions, and parking, while cities are responsible for costs related to transportation, safety, and security, extending beyond the stadium to FIFA Fan Fest locations, airports, and even vehicles used in the competition. At one point, Catherine Schlossman, the CEO of the Los Angeles Sports and Entertainment Commission, raised her hand and asked a question, according to others who were present. It went something like this. So what exactly do we get out of this? The FIFA executive replied, hosting this tournament will put your city on the map. With that mic drop, a room full of Los Angeles sports leaders stared at one another open-mouthed. What did he just effing say? Recalled one person in the room speaking on conditions of anonymity to protect the relationship. Hollywood, Tinseltown, La La Land, the Oscars, the Grammys, the Emmys, the Golden Globes, the Super Bowl, the Olympic sports, the NBA All-Star, the NHL All-Star, the Major League Baseball All-Star, but FIFA is what's going to put LA on the map? Wow. The arrogance of these international governing bodies, not only are they all deeply corrupt, but they are extremely arrogant. Extremely arrogant. The worst thing to happen to some of these sports are their international governing bodies. These stories are pretty common among all the major global governing bodies of these sorts of global sporting events. The arrogance of it. They're all run, by the way, by a bunch of Europeans, which explains everything. Now, I need you to know, if you go to SwissAmerica.com/Eric today, give you the latest news and information on what's happening with global markets, because there's a lot of turmoil over the commodities with gold and oil and everything else. SwissAmerica.com/Eric, you click on the news and views tabs, and they'll keep you up to date. 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
8: I'm Laurel Lee. Our top story on the House floor this morning, lawmakers failed to pass a short-term extension of the FISA surveillance program through July 2nd, 198 to 218. While seven Democrats voted in favor of the extension, it failed to reach a two-thirds majority as expected after Democratic leadership said they will not support extending FISA under President Trump's new pick for the Director of National Intelligence, Bill Pulte. Shortly after the failed vote, House Minority Leader Hakeem Jeffries criticized the Republicans' decision to bring the vote to the floor, saying they knew it would fail.
20: It was a show vote that House Republican leadership brought to the floor today because they knew the bill would go down in flames. House Republicans, 19 of them voted against the temporary extension of surveillance authority.
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22: I'm Channel 9 Eyewitness News meteorologist David Eckert. Coming up, tracking rain and storm chances for the PM hours and latest on more unsettled weather heading into the weekend.
8: I'm Laurel Lee. 88 degrees, partly sunny right now in Orlando. Continuing our team coverage, some mixed messaging from President Trump this weekend over the status of negotiations with Iran, vowing on social media this morning that he plans to hit the country hard in the coming days. ABC's Karen Travers.
1: Remember, we have heard the president give mixed messages in terms of his timeline, saying that he has been in no rush to get a deal. Then it was, I want to do this in the next couple of days, and we can get this done in the next couple of days, and I'm putting pressure on Iran to do this. Now, this morning, he's indicating he seems less interested in reaching a deal as they continue these strikes against Iran.
8: Elon Musk's SpaceX is set to go public Friday, and many investors are hoping to strike it rich. Fox Business's Grady Trimble has the story.
2: By some estimates, the company's IPO will create 4,000 new millionaires among employees, from engineers to cafeteria workers, because of their employees' stock options. And even American colleges and universities stand to win big. University of North Carolina's system, which serves 17 institutions, has about 10% of its endowment tied up in SpaceX. That's according to the Wall Street Journal. Washington University in St. Louis and Stanford are also investors. And finally, there are reports that the Ontario Teachers' Pension Plan invested millions in SpaceX in 2019.
8: Meanwhile, Musk could become the world's first trillionaire once his company goes public. SpaceX is also reportedly making the unusual decision to keep about 30% of its shares for individual investors. Laurel Lee, WDBO News.
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22: Scattered showers and thunderstorms will continue to develop this afternoon and this evening. Best chance for activity will be just west of Metro Orlando. High temperatures in the low 90s. Later on tonight, storms come to a close. Overnight lows in the mid-70s. For your Friday, slightly better bet for rain and storms across the area. High temperatures in the low 90s. And more storms likely heading into the weekend. From Channel 9 Eyewitness News, I'm meteorologist David Heckard.
7: 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Triple Team Traffic.
23: I-4 crash free, delays I-4 eastbound Osceola to 535, I-4 westbound delays Princeton to Colonial to 528 to Central Florida Parkway, 528 westbound exiting to McCoy, a disabled vehicle blocking the right lane along the off-ramp, no other trouble spots along Orlando's expressways, a crash Keeley at Division, a crash Cimarron at La Costa, a crash OPT at Land Street, a crash Livingston at Garland. From the WDBO Traffic Center, I'm Rito Grant.
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0: Welcome. It is Eric Erickson here. Friends, Romans, countrymen, lend me your ears. The Me Too movement is dead now. 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The progressives have killed the Me Too movement. 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

0: 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She just trims it. It's long, long, long, thick hair. And she uses all the hot water in the house, or she did, pridefully so, I might add. She's very proud of herself, wiping out the hot water. When was the shower over? When the hot water ended. We don't have that problem anymore. Now my son, who suddenly at 17 decided, oh, I should take showers, has decided to start taking showers. Peer pressure is an amazing thing. They don't fight over the hot water anymore because we have a tankless water heater from Renai. TalkingTankless.com. Go there now. Y'all, the Me Too movement was killed in the New York Times by progressives with an oyster knife from Maine. They've wiped it out. Jodi Kantor was one of the original reporters of the Me Too movement, chronicling the sexual deviancy of Hollywood and of the elite in this country against women. But now it is more important that the Democrats take back the United States Senate. Thus, they have decided to abandon the Me Too movement. This is that reporter who led the Me Too movement with her reporting in the New York Times on CNN last night, talking about
1: over the last decade. And the fact that just statistic about the electorate makeup is a fascinating one, and I'm sure Kristen can speak to that, but they could obviously produce that picture of Graham Platner with a whole bunch of women behind New York Times headlines. What does it say about our political moment that voters are willing to overlook the things they're willing to overlook here?
2: Well, let's talk about what they may or may not be willing to overlook. The accusations against Graham Platner are not classic Me Too accusations. They're not about a boss and a young female employee being subjected to sexual advances. They were mostly made in the context of consensual relationships. There are these like very sensational texts about sex. There are allegations from former girlfriends that are not, the way my colleagues reported them, were not like classic abuse allegations. They were mostly like, being his boyfriend gave me a view into him and I did not like what I saw. His character was scary. He had this Nazi tattoo, etc. There was one allegation of crossing a line physically. But I think that means that these are pretty different accusations than, say, the ones that President Trump faced. And of course, in the Access Hollywood tape, President Trump bragged about grabbing women against their will. And so I think it speaks to the kind of confusion of the long post-Me Too moment in which like gender-related accusations get bundled together, but they're actually very different.
0: They're so different that Lindsay Feifeld reported that Graham Platner at one point grabbed her by her shoulders, pulled her arm violently behind her back, pulling her wrist back, shoved her into a room and held the door shut so she couldn't get out. That's different. That's where they are. That's remarkable to me. It's all different. It's all different. It's not the same. It's so much different from Donald Trump. By the way, you should know that several of the women who talked to the New York Times have now come out and said that these reporters at the New York Times downplayed their actual allegations against Graham Platner, that he actually was abusive to them. And that the New York Times didn't actually report that. And multiple women came forward and said the New York Times told them we're actually highlighting people who were physically assaulted by Graham Platner. And that we want you to add more context. And they never actually highlighted that after supposed conversations with Graham Platner's lawyer. The Me Too movement is now dead at the hands of the New York Times with an oyster knife from Maine. And the progressive movement, because it's all about power for them. All about power.

0: When I began the program today, I highlighted all the foreigners who are coming into the United States who love this country, who are amazed at this country. And I commented to you that the only people who truly hate this country are the progressives. They only love America when they are in charge of America. They love their power. They don't love the country. It's transactional to them. The columnist at USA Today saying how FIFA, the World Cup, is a disaster because America is hateful and greedy. The Nation, prominent progressive outlet, running a big story on the 250th birthday of the country and how this country really is not worth celebrating. You have the people of the 1619 Project at the New York Times saying this country was founded to prop up slavery, which even socialist historians have said that's not true. The left doesn't like the United States unless they're in charge of it. And so they will overlook Graham Plattner. The best they have is this pivot to, well, you Republicans supported Donald Trump. I'm going to go on a theological tangent I brought up earlier, and it's not meant to be theological. There's a point. Just bear with me here. So my great seminary professor, Derek Thomas, one time said that he was talking about forgiveness and the pricked conscience, and that Christ, nailed to the cross on the verge of dying, said, "Father, forgive them. They know not what they do." Not a single person standing before him came up first and said, "Hey, sorry, Jesus. My bad. Forgive me." Not a single person asked for forgiveness. They were cheering on his death. And he still said, "Father, forgive them," before he died. If you are unwilling to forgive, what you are saying is that your conscience is more pricked than Christ on the cross. Doesn't mean you have to forget what happened. Doesn't mean you'll be able to forget what happened, but forgiveness means you let it go. And if you can't forgive, what you're also saying is that you're allowing the actions of other people to control you, to control your emotions. If you can't get beyond what happened, you're allowing the person who wronged you to control you. What the progressive left in this country is doing, because, by the way, progressive secularism is a religion. They've deluded themselves into thinking it's not a religion, but it's a religion. It has rites and ritual protest. It's got songs and anthems they sing at the protests. They have communing together. They have a form of communing and communal activity when they go to protests, when they march in the streets, when they tithe to progressive political organizations to support their causes. Secular progressivism is a religion. But it's a religion devoid of grace. Every religion on the planet, this is a great C.S. Lewis story about at Oxford, they were asking him, what does Christianity have that all other religions don't have? Because it seems to us that all religion is the same. And he said, Christianity has a concept of grace. No other religion has a concept of grace. No religion does. Islam has a concept of mercy, sparing you from the thing you deserve. Islam does not have a concept of giving you the thing you don't deserve. Hinduism doesn't, Buddhism doesn't, secular atheism sure as heck doesn't. And the best the left can do right now is say, we can push forward Graham Plattner because you push forward Donald Trump. In other words, progressivism is allowing conservative Republican MAGA types to control them and to control their actions. Because you MAGA supporters embrace Donald Trump, Pete Hegseth, you name it, they get to embrace Graham Plattner. For years, they told you you were without morality, you were bad, and now they're behaving just like you. And they still are essentially blaming you, saying, we're only doing this because of you. It's like the old anti-marijuana ad, we learned it by watching you, except the MAGA types will say, we learned it by watching you, what you did with Bill Clinton. In fact, Scott Jennings last night was on CNN and made Neera Tanden upset. He's like, you worked for Bill Clinton. She's like, well, I talked to Bill Clinton about his sexual harassment claims. And did you ever talk to Donald Trump? And Scott Jennings like, I didn't work for Donald Trump. You chose to work for Bill Clinton. They always require that the right is who dictates and controls their responses and actions, because they can't let it go because they have no concept of forgiveness. They have no concept of grace, and they allow us to control their behaviors. And deep down, you know, they're ashamed. The fact that they've got to rush out and say, you people on the right have no moral authority to tell us what to do. You voted for Donald Trump. That means you're acknowledging that we have the power over you to force you into these sorts of decisions. We are therefore more powerful than you, which is why they hate this country. They hate the fact that they're not in charge. They hate the fact that the majority of the popular vote went to Donald Trump. They hate the fact that the Republicans control the House, the Senate, the majority of governors' mansions, the majority of state legislatures, because they think you are evil and bad, and you should not be like them. In fact, this is the dirty irony here. You know the secret to winning big in the United States is to stop acting like the other side. There's a danger of people on the right within the Republican Party say, you know, the left keeps winning. We should act like them. But is the left winning? The left doesn't own the White House or the Supreme Court or the House or the Senate or most governor's mansions or most legislatures. And yet the victimization mentality for some on the right has sunk in of the left keeps winning. We should be just like them, except the left keeps getting rejected by the American public in favor of the Republicans who don't act like them. Donald Trump has been given an exception to behave as he behaves by the American people. No one else does. And I think the left has made this mistake. It's like Mike Collins here in Georgia, who's running for the Senate, has so much baggage. And Trump supporters are like, we're going to support Mike Collins because he fights the left. He operates just like the left operates. We're going to, except people don't want that. That's why John Ossoff is going to get reelected if you nominate Mike Collins in Georgia, because of all of his baggage, the white nationalists who worked for him, the nasty people who worked for him, the people he kept giving permission to work for him. You want to behave like the left and think by behaving like the left will win, except the American public keeps saying, we give Donald Trump the license to behave this way. No one else. And now the left in Maine has doubled down with a guy like Graham Platner, said, to heck with Me Too. We want to win. And the way to win is to nominate a toxically masculine guy, because that seems to be what the public wants. You and I live rent free of progressives. We are slowly breaking them. And in the process, they can't love the country because there are too many of us here for them to love. And the secret to success in the future is to don't be like the left. Despite all the people on the right say be like the left, they win. No, they don't. Pay attention. They don't win. The public rejects them because they reject the people who hate the country and they reject the people who hate their neighbor. You can't be like that. The left is like that, and they've now been willing to abandon what they claim were their convictions because they never had them to begin with. It was always, always about their access to power. And when you cannot love your country without controlling it, you're not really the patriot you claim to be.
1: When the truth seems hazy,
2: Eric will clear the way. It's the Eric.
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4: The Southern Baptist Convention is advancing a constitutional amendment reinforcing its ban on women serving as pastors. The amendment, known as the Truth and Unity Amendment, was approved at the denomination's annual meeting in Orlando on Wednesday. Lawyers for a black Texas high school track star who killed a white opponent are appealing his murder conviction. Carmelo Anthony fatally stabbed Austin Metcalf during a fight at a competition last year in the Dallas suburb of Frisco. A jury sentenced him to 35 years in prison. Federal forecasters say El Nino conditions have formed and could bring severe weather events with it. NOAA issued an El Nino advisory Thursday and said it could be one of the strongest El Nino events in history. The conditions could lead to heavy rainfall and scorching temperatures, much like in 2024 when the worldwide average temp record was broken.
3: Looking for a dose of humor with the headlines?
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0: There is breaking news. The President of the United States has called off strikes on Iran, saying that they are discussing final points on a deal with Iran and they're talking to the senior Iranian leadership. This is now something like the 39th or 40th time the president says we're on the verge of a deal. And as a result, he has called off the strikes. He's signaled this on social media. The White House is confirming that strikes on Iran have been canceled. This is happening right now. Okay, let's see what comes of it, I guess. Let's go to the phones. Mark in Jacksonville, Florida, you're up next. Welcome.
18: Hey, good afternoon, Eric. I just want to make a comment about what you were just talking about, and that is how the Democrats are saying, well, you guys got behind characteristics like Trump, so we're going to put up Graham Plattner. For younger voters, that might carry some weight, but for those of us who are older, it was common for Democrats to defend their own in these scandals. For example, Barney Frank, when he was a congressman, his boyfriend was running a escort service out of the townhouse. When you think back about Bill Clinton and all the things that he did in Oval Office, and all that, that was just his own personal indiscretions that didn't affect the country. And for the longest time, Republicans tried to take the higher road, and if you remember, there's a guy, Mark Foley, who is a congressman from Florida, that got in trouble for sending explicit messages to a page. Fine, I don't have a problem. Kick the guy out. Trent Lott made a lighthearted comment at Strom Thurmond's 100th birthday about, you know, what it would have been like if he'd have been president back whenever he ran 80 years ago.
0: Right.
18: And, you know, they remove him from his leadership position. So after a while, Republicans figure, you know what? If character doesn't matter to you, we're going to get behind a guy who we think can get the job done. And I'm reminded of that analogy. You have problems with rats in your attic and you call one trusted pest control company after another and nobody can do anything about it. And finally, Jethro shows up with a wife beater T-shirt and he's drunk and he's an unfaithful husband. But he gets rid of your rat problem. You know, I'm hiring the guy to take care of a problem. I'm not hiring to be my priest.
0: Look, I think that that's well said, Mark. And also, let's remember that the Democrats elevated Ted Kennedy, who killed a woman, And they were willing to do this. Time and time again, the Democrats are willing to elevate the worst while holding Republicans to standards they refuse to hold themselves to. At some point, the Republicans said, you know what? We've been through Kennedy. We've been through Robert Byrd of the KKK. We've been through Bill Clinton. We've been through all these things. We're going to do what you guys have done. Now the Democrats are like, we're just doing what you Republicans did. We learned it by watching you, Democrats. We learned it by watching you. Let's not forget that. In today's uncertain economy, American Financing is helping families find a way out of the high interest trap. We're headed into the summer. The economic clouds, they're not cleared anytime soon. Inflation is up so much, they're thinking rates are going to go back up. 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
22: 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Orlando's news, weather, and traffic starts now.
4: I'm Laurel Lee. Our top story on the House floor this morning. Lawmakers failed to pass a short-term extension of the FISA surveillance program through July 2nd, 198 to 218. While seven Democrats voted in favor of the extension, it failed to reach a two-thirds majority as expected after Democratic leadership said they will not support extending FISA under President Trump's new pick for the Director of National Intelligence, Bill Pulte. Shortly after the failed vote, House Minority Leader Hakeem Jeffries says Democrats have been very clear on what they needed in order to move forward with this extension.
23: To Republicans in the Congress, and certainly to the administration, that in order to get back to good faith negotiations about surveillance authority, the proposed elevation of Bill Pulte needs to be reversed.
22: This is WDBO, where Orlando turns first for breaking news, weather, and traffic.
24: I'm Channel 9 Eyewitness News. Meteorologist David Eckert coming up, tracking rain and storm chances for the PM hours and latest on more unsettled weather heading into the weekend.
4: I'm Laurel Lee, 88 degrees, partly sunny right now in Orlando, continuing our team coverage. President Trump now walking back his previous claim that an agreement with Iran was within reach, posting instead on social media that he plans to hit the country hard in the coming days as the conflict seems poised to continue. Here's ABC's Karen Travers.
25: The president had said yesterday that there was an agreement that was fully negotiated, that all that needed to happen was for Iran to sign off on it. And he was, of course, putting pressure on Iran to do just that. Now, today, he was sort of walking back his pressure campaign, saying, quote, that I'd like to get a deal, but he said, I'd like to get a deal now less than 3 or 4 weeks ago.
4: Some Ohio lawmakers are seeking to eliminate financial incentives for companies that want to build data centers in their state. Fox's CJ Papa with more.
1: Bipartisan support is growing for ending the sales tax break for companies after Signal Ohio reported last month the tax exemption cost the state $1.6 billion in 2025. That's 11 times as much as the state had expected. Outgoing Governor Mike DeWine put a temporary pause on the exemption last week. Now a bill from a state lawmaker agrees that the governor's pause was a step in the right direction, but it is not nearly enough. Under the new order, no new data center projects will be granted a tax break until the state's Joint Data Center Committee finishes its work reviewing data centers' impact on Ohio. CJ Papa, Fox News.
4: Ohio introduced sales tax incentives for data centers in 2011, but finalized the requirements in 2016. Laurel Lee, WDBO News.
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1: Scattered showers and thunderstorms will continue to develop this afternoon and this evening. Best chance for activity will be just west of Metro Orlando. High temperatures in the low 90s. Later on tonight, storms come to a close. Overnight lows in the mid-70s. For your Friday, slightly better bet for rain and storms across the area. High temperatures in the low 90s. And more storms likely heading into the weekend. From Channel 9 Eyewitness News, I'm meteorologist David Heckard.
0: 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Triple Team Traffic.
2: I-4 crash-free delays, I-4 eastbound Osceola to 535, I-4 westbound delays Parr to Colonial, the 528 to Central Florida Parkway, 528 westbound exiting to McCoy, a disabled vehicle continuing to block the right lane along the off-ramp. No other trouble spots along Orlando's expressways. A crash Primrose at Amelia, a crash Orange at Miller Street, a crash Lake Nona at Inagua Drive. From the WDBO Traffic Center, I'm Rito Grant.
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0: Greetings, America. Welcome. It is Eric Erickson here across the United States. 877-973-7425 is the phone number. You want to be on the program. If you're in Georgia, text ENGAGE to 33777. 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Well, anywhere nationwide, text Eric, E-R-I-C-K, to 33777. If you're in Oklahoma, that's what I want to say. If you're in Oklahoma, I'm going to be with you next Tuesday and Wednesday. Or rather, next Wednesday and Thursday. I'll be in Tulsa on Wednesday. I'll be in Oklahoma City on Thursday. Tulsa on Wednesday, Oklahoma City on Thursday. And have some great time with you guys. If you're in Tulsa, check out KRMG's website. If you are in Oklahoma City, check out Freedom 96.9's website. Looking forward to seeing you guys next week. I've been to Tulsa. I've never been to Oklahoma City except for, flew in for a layover one time. That was it. I saw the airport. That was it. Will Rogers Airport. That was all I saw. We got to talk about a sensitive subject. We have to talk about a sensitive subject. I'm going to play for you some audio. And you're probably not going to, some of you won't like what I have to say. Most of you I think will though. But this is Carmelo Anthony's mother and father on CBS Morning News. And I need you to hear what they say so that you have the full context of the remarks before I say anything else. Well, I thought I had it. I'm playing it. There's just no sound coming. Why not? I have no idea. What they said was that my son didn't intend to hurt anyone. My son was defending himself. What stuck out to me, number one, was the all-white jury, but I was trying to be, you know, like, all right, it's not that big of a deal. I mean, the truth is on our side. I have to correct something I said yesterday because I noted there was an all-white jury and that three black panelists who were going to be on the jury were booted from it. Well, actually, five potential black jurors were booted. Now, that is true. Two of five said that they would never send struggle to send a black person to prison, a black young man to prison. The other three were public school teachers, and they didn't want to be part of a murder trial involving public school students. And so they were excused from the jury, the other three. But I said, other than that, it was a white jury, and that turns out not to be true. In fact, the jury included Hispanic, Asian, Middle Eastern, and Indian members. It included men and women. It was not an all-white jury. It just didn't have African-American, per se, black members of the jury on it. But this is a talking point that has been embraced and seated. And, you know, again, I myself heard it repeated over and over. It was an all-white jury. No, it wasn't an all-white jury. It had Hispanic and Asian members on the jury, men and women. You don't get a jury of a particular racial composition in this country if members of the jury are excluded not because of race but because of circumstance. That's perfectly constitutional. And these three black public school teachers were excused because of the sensitivities of a trial of a murder at a public school. What I really resent here is that Carmelo Anthony's mother and father think that their son was defending himself when he went somewhere he was not supposed to be, was asked to leave, became belligerent, a shoving match happened, and he pulled out a knife and killed the other kid. We have a nation of people who refuse to take responsibility for their actions. And this mother and father clearly did not do a good job of raising their son. And someone needs to say their son murdered another person. The victim is not Carmelo Anthony. The victim is Austin Metcalf. And Austin Metcalf can't defend himself because he's dead and their son did it. Mr. and Mrs. Anthony, your son is a murderer. Your son killed another boy. And stop claiming victim of circumstance. Your son went where he was not supposed to be and did not want to leave. An argument ensued. And even in Texas, with a stand your ground law, you don't have the right to plunge a knife into another boy's heart because you got shoved. You can see why Carmelo Anthony thought he was entitled to murder someone by the entitlement mentality of his parents, who think that he's the victim here. He's not. He murdered someone. And by the way, that fact is not in dispute for anyone outraged about what I'm saying. The fact is not in dispute that Carmelo Anthony murdered someone, plunging a knife into someone's heart, a 17-year-old boy. There is no dispute. The dispute is, was he surrounded and being bullied? Even if he was, he could have walked away. He could have walked away. But no, that would have shown weakness, wouldn't it? So Carmelo had to prove he was going to be tough and defend himself. And by the way, the key witnesses who originally said he was being surrounded and feared for his life, that it wasn't really true. To give Carmelo Anthony's family this airtime is to perpetuate a racial grievance. Where is Austin Metcalf's family? I'm sorry, they're home grieving because their son is dead. I don't have the audio for you, but one activist who was there, who was outraged by the guilty verdict, said they needed to go out to the cemetery and dig up Austin Metcalf and stab him again. That's what an actual activist said. Another said they need to go find Austin Metcalf's brother and kill him too. What has gotten into people in the mentality that they're somehow victims when they're murderers? Why do these people deserve the benefit of the doubt and sympathy? Their son murdered someone. It's a tragedy. But if they're going to go on television and say this was unfair, no, what was unfair is their son taking a knife to a shoving match and killing someone. And now you know where this leads, of course. It leads back to the racial grievance of, oh, we got to have reparations. Al Green, the soon-to-be outgoing member of Congress, because he lost his primary down there in Texas. Listen to this. Listen to this, Congressman.
1: And I want you to know this. There is the proof, the empirical evidence, that people of color are still discriminated when they go in to get loans. They will pay more for loans, they will get less money, and they will have terms that are more onerous. We want to make sure that the playing field is level when you walk into that bank, that lending institution, so that you can acquire the bootstraps necessary for you to make your way in the economic orders just as other people are making their way. This is our moment in time. This is legislation that we must pass. Yes. Yes. Finally, I just want to hand this out, Madam, if I may. This piece, if you'll pass these out, this is for Slavery Remembrance Day, but remembrance is not enough. But we are having a Slavery Remembrance Day event right here on the Capitol on August the 15th. It will be in the auditorium. Everyone is invited to come, and we will have more discussions about these things and other things associated with what we do. Remember, Remembrance Day is not enough. We have to have reparations. Yeah. And I have a piece of legislation that calls for a Department of Reconciliation. Yeah. But there can be no reconciliation without reparative justice. Right. Yeah. And there can be no reparations without reparative justice. And to have reparative justice, you've got to have the thing that we call what?
2: Truth.
1: No, the money.
2: Money.
1: You got to have the money.
0: No money.
1: Yes.
2: Reparative compensation.
1: You got to have reparations. You got to have money. Look, if money can solve the problems for everybody else, it can solve some of our problems.
0: Really, a shakedown. This is Brittany Packnett Cunningham, a black activist also up there demanding reparations for what?
3: And I'm here this morning because you cannot talk about dignity, hope, and joy for black children in America without telling the truth about what was taken from them, from their parents, from their grandparents, from 400 years of mothers and fathers and aunties and uncles who built the wealth of this nation and were never allowed to hold a single dime of it. So let's tell the truth. We do not have a money problem in America. Marion Wright Edelman said that, and she was absolutely correct. We do not have a money problem. We have a values problem. we have a priorities problem. The money is here. It's always been here. We found it for everybody and everything else. Right. We just keep deciding over and over again not to do right by the people whose country, who had this country built on their backs.
0: You got that? They need reparations because they've been deprived for 400 years. We have a victim mentality polluting the political class and the black community that has descended down to this family whose son murdered someone, insisting that there was no justice. There was no justice for Alston Metcalf. Henry Livermore Abbott, James Albin, Lauren Andrews, Lester Archer, Elijah Bacon, Dudley Bailey, Henry Bailey, Edward Baker, George Bascom, George Bayard, Terrence Begley, Thomas Bell Jr., Louis Benedict, James Cameron, not the director, Stephen Carpenter, Thomas Cass, Stephen Champlin, Edward Chapin, Daniel Chaplin, Mark Collett, Lorenzo Denning, Nikolai Duncan, Arthur Dutton, Charles Ellett 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Frederick Schaefer, John Scott, John Sedgwick, Charles Session. Just the names of some of the hundreds of thousands of Union soldiers who died on battlefields in the Civil War to free the slaves. As Christ to make men holy and to make men free, in the words of the Battle Hymn of the Republic. The reparations that Al Green wants, that these activists want, wouldn't make them whole. The reparations were paid in blood on battlefields around this country in the Civil War. And what did these men who died to make other men free, what did they get in return? A bunch of people who said this country was systemically racist. A bunch of people who said we got to have money to make people whole. Forget the dead men on the battlefields who made them free. And now you've got a mother and father in Texas whose son plunged a knife into the heart of another young man, claiming that their son who killed someone is the real victim in this. And you got a bunch of activists to amplify their claims and to distort what actually happened, claiming there was an all-white jury when it was a racially diverse jury, claiming that the boy was being bullied. Well, it still didn't give him the right to kill someone, claiming he was being shoved. He took a knife to a shoving match and killed someone. The sound and the fury of an American media willing to make someone who was a murderer the victim and ignore the actual victim's family. The brokenness of progressivism in this country, poisoning the minds of a whole class of people, convincing them still that they are victims in a country where men died to make them free. It is poisonous and poisoning too many people.
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5: Thousands of people in the Midwest and Great Lakes are without power as storms hit the region. This is millions across the Midwest and Northeast face a severe weather threat. Today, the threat shifts and extends into the Ohio Valley and Northeast. A California state judge is denying Meta and YouTube's motion seeking a new trial after the companies were found liable in a youth social media addiction lawsuit. The company sought a new trial in a lawsuit filed by a woman who said she became addicted to Google's YouTube and Meta's Instagram at a young age because of their attention-grabbing design. More police officers are in the streets of Belfast in Northern Ireland after a second night of protests over a knife attack involving a Sudanese refugee. While the family of the stabbing victim appealed for calm, anti-immigration protesters lit cars on fire and homes on fire, attacking officers with bottles and rocks.
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0: Well, I got more news for you. You're going to roll your eyes. I got to admit, I saw this and rolled my eyes far into the back of my head. So the President of the United States says we are on the cusp of a deal with the Iranians, and therefore he has called off the strikes. Iran says they don't know anything about a deal. The Israelis and the Egyptians are likewise saying they don't know anything about a deal. The president says that the Iran deal is near completion, and the Iranians and the Egyptians and the Kuwaitis and the like are all on board, and all of those countries say they don't know what he is talking about, according to the media. There is some other breaking news. The president of the United States has announced Jay Clayton, the former chairman of the Securities and Exchange Commission, and the former head of Sullivan Cromwell, one of the nation's top law firms and current U.S. attorney for the Southern District of New York, to be the next director of national intelligence. In other words, Bill Pulte will now not be the acting director of national intelligence. It will be Jay Clayton who takes over the position and will become a member of the cabinet, according to the president, hoping for Senate confirmation. Had the president done this yesterday, he could have saved FISA. FISA has now been killed by the Democrats because of the Pulte nomination. The president is now pulling the Pulte nomination and going to this. The wheels seem to be just coming off the wagon here. In some of this stuff, internally, people say the president is fuming about not being able to get the Senate to fund his ballroom and things like that. And the Pulte nomination being held up and undermined even by people in the White House. And now all of this, y'all, I got nothing for you. I'm just telling you what's happening as the news breaks. I'm just telling you what's happening. 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
5: 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Our top story on social media this afternoon, President Trump now backing down from his projected strikes on Iran tonight after he says discussions have been brought to the highest level of Iranian leadership and approved, not to mentioned in his statement, Karg Island. ABC's Karen Travers.
17: The president had said today that this was an operation that he could do and something he was considering. This is, of course, a very critical territory of Iran. It's a key processing site for oil in the Persian Gulf. And the president said today that the U.S. could send in ground troops tomorrow and try to take that island. Certainly seemed to be trying to put pressure on Iran and showing what the capabilities are of the United States.
16: This is
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19: I'm Channel 9 Eyewitness News meteorologist David Eckert. Coming up, tracking rain and storm chances for the PM hours and latest on more unsettled weather heading into the weekend.
5: I'm Laurel Lee. 92 degrees, partly sunny right now in Orlando. Continuing our team coverage, a last-ditch effort to unanimously extend FISA authorities ahead of tomorrow's deadline failed on the Senate floor. FISA, the Foreign Intelligence Surveillance Act, allows for warrantless wiretaps of overseas targets. Here's Senate Majority Leader John Thune.
18: This is a program that saves American lives. And I have to ask the question. I mean, I can't for the life of me figure out why the Democrats continue to support policies that make this country less safe.
5: More police officers are being deployed to the streets of Belfast in Northern Ireland after a second night of protests following a knife attack involving a Sudanese refugee.
20: Residents say they're shocked by the events.
21: Just violence upon violence.
22: Like my neighbor's house was set on fire.
20: While the family of the stabbing victim appealed for calm, anti-immigration protesters lit cars and homes on fire, attacking officers with bottles and rocks. Police used water cannons Wednesday night to disperse many of the protesters. The victim lost an eye and suffered other serious wounds in the stabbing. The Sudanese suspect remains in custody on attempted murder charges. I'm Mark Mayfield.
5: It's 2:32 here at WDBO.
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19: Scattered showers and thunderstorms will continue to develop this afternoon and this evening. Best chance for activity will be just west of Metro Orlando. High temperatures in the low 90s. Later on tonight, storms come to a close. Overnight lows in the mid-70s. For your Friday, slightly better bet for rain and storms across the area. High temperatures in the low 90s. And more storms likely heading into the weekend. From Channel 9 Eyewitness News, I'm meteorologist David Heckard.
16: 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Triple team traffic.
26: I-4 crash-free delays, I-4 eastbound Osceola to 535, I-4 westbound Parr to Colonial, the 528 to Central Florida Parkway. 528 westbound exiting to McCoy, disabled vehicle blocking the right lane along the off-ramp. No other trouble spots along Orlando's expressways. The crash Colonial at Shine Avenue. A crash Taft-Vineland at Satellite Boulevard. A crash Virginia at Portland. A crash Primrose at Amelia. From the WDBO Traffic Center, I'm Rito Grant.
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0: The official statement from the President of the United States, Donald Trump. Based on the fact that discussions with the Islamic Republic of Iran have been brought to the highest level of Iranian leadership and approved, I have, as President of the United States, canceled the scheduled strikes and bombings against Iran this evening. Discussions and final points have been, in both concept and great detail, approved by all parties involved, including the United States, Israel, Saudi Arabia, the United Arab Emirates, Qatar, Turkey, Pakistan, Bahrain, Kuwait, Jordan, Egypt, and others. The naval blockade will remain in full force and effect until this transaction is finalized. Time and place of the signing to be announced shortly. Just so you know, the Egyptians, the Israelis, and most importantly, the Iranians say they have no idea what the president of the United States is talking about. Just so you know, yeah, the Iranians are saying they got no idea. The Israelis say they have no idea. And the Egyptians say they have no idea. So I have no idea what's going on. We'll find out. We'll find out.

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3: Good afternoon. 3 o'clock here at WDBO. Our top story on social media this afternoon. President Trump now backing off from earlier threats to strike Iran later tonight, claiming progress has been made with the highest level of Iranian leadership on talks to extend the ceasefire. But ABC News White House correspondent Karen Travers notes not a lot of details were revealed.
4: Now, there are a lot of questions because of this post. We have asked the White House for more clarity on this, have not received an answer yet, but it's not immediately clear what the president is saying was actually approved. Notably, at no point in this short post does he actually say deal, and he isn't providing details on what was agreed to.
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6: I'm Channel 9 Eyewitness News meteorologist David Eckert. Coming up, tracking rain and storm chances for the PM hours and latest on more unsettled weather heading into the weekend.
3: I'm Laurel Lee. 92 degrees, partly sunny right now in Orlando. Continuing our team coverage, several big banks are subpoenaed by the Justice Department for a debanking investigation.
7: Federal prosecutors are requesting information about debanking clients, refusing to open accounts or closing customers' accounts for political reasons. President Trump is suing J.P. Morgan for cutting him off after the 2021 Capitol riot. A judge in March dismissed a Trump family lawsuit against Capital One. Banks have been sharing information with the Treasury Department under an executive order President Trump signed last year. The subpoenas come from U.S. Attorney Jeanine Pirro's office, which is now coordinating with Treasury on the probe. The banks say clients are dropped because of legal or regulatory risks, not politics. Chris Foster, Fox News.
3: Texas has been reliably red for decades, but after a bruising primary that saw Ken Paxton as the party's choice for Senate, national Republicans are rallying for unity.
8: We have to keep Texas red. It is essential to protecting and preserving our majority in the United States Senate.
3: Senate Majority Leader John Thune says that party leaders have been coordinating with the Paxton campaign. New polling out this week shows that he's essentially tied with Texas Democrat State Representative James Tallarico. It was done by the Texas Pulse, which is part of Texas A&M's Bush School of Government. 302 here at WDBO.
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6: Scattered showers and thunderstorms will continue to develop this afternoon and this evening. Best chance for activity will be just west of Metro Orlando. High temperatures in the low 90s. Later on tonight, storms come to a close. Overnight lows in the mid 70s. For your Friday, slightly better bet for rain and storms across the area. High temperatures in the low 90s. And more storms likely heading into the weekend. From Channel 9 Eyewitness News, I'm meteorologist David Heckard.
2: 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Triple Team Traffic.
16: We've got a broken down vehicle, 528 westbound on the exit ramp to McCoy, blocking the right lane. Another one on the 417 northbound at University Toll Plaza. That's on the right shoulder. A couple on I-4, one eastbound before 536 on the right shoulder, and a big rig on the right shoulder, I-4 westbound at 1792. 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From the WDBO Traffic Center, I'm Paul Cross.
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19: All right, thank you, Scott Shannon. Thanks to all of you for being with us. Write down our toll-free telephone number if you want to be a part of the program. It is 800-941-SEAN if you want to join us. Linda, is it true? Any truth to the rumor that you are in the free state of Florida today?
20: I cannot deny, nor can I confirm that I may be here.
19: Whoa. You can't deny. I mean, if you're not here, you're not here. But I heard a rumor you might be in town.
20: I heard about that. Yeah. There's a chance I might be here. I might be here to irritate you in person. Not just, you know, remotely. Lucky you.
19: Oh, there might be a chance you're here to irritate me. Why would that be your first thought? Can you explain that? Yeah.
20: I find great joy in it. And you seem to thrive the more I irritate you and the more I get under your skin. So,
19: you know, you can't get under my skin today. Linda is under this bizarre...
20: Have too many people already ticked you off? It's like I got nothing left. I got no room.
19: No, you have no privacy. If you think you can duck and hide and dodge and avoid me, you know, when I don't even know where you are in Florida. I have no idea where you are. Is it anywhere near where I live?
20: Actually, I have to give props to where I'm at, because I'm at our affiliate here in West Palm Beach, and they are Brian Mudd is the guy.
19: Brian Mudd's
20: the
19: best. We love him.
20: Dude, he's so amazing. And the Jason and Franny show is allowing me, Jason is allowing me to sit in his studio. And they're just the nicest people. And they're so kind. And I am just so grateful to be here every time I am. So I got to give mad props to them.
19: Now, you know what? I mean, we have all these affiliates. They've been so loyal to us. They do so well. They work so hard for their communities. They're putting on great radio every single day. And I'm proud to be a part of it, to be very honest.
20: Same.
19: I want to start with the midterms. And I want to start with some hope, because I know that there are a lot of people out there. First of all, usually, just so you know, just so you have perspective, which I think is always important in life, people don't begin to focus on midterm elections usually until after Labor Day. Now, Labor Day is going to be here quick, and we've got a pretty exciting summer coming. We're going to be on the road quite a bit for America's 250th, which I'm really excited about, the places we're going. I'm not going to reveal it yet today, but places that'll be really, really cool, events that'll be really, really cool. And I hope a lot of you will take the time to take this celebration in. You know, we have AFP, being Americans for Prosperity, joining with us, asking everyone to read the Declaration. I don't know. I think the best moments of my life, to be blunt, are either when you're knocked down on your knees. You know, I there's something amazing that God does when you're at your lowest point in life. It's like what Taylor Caldwell is, like one of my favorite novelists of all time, wrote a book, Bright Flows the River. And it starts with a line: in the dark night of the soul, bright flows the river of God. When you have those moments and you are knocked down on your knees and you're like, I've got nothing left, God. That to me is a great moment in life. Or, you know, we're all so busy, and all of you know what I'm about to tell you is true. You don't wake up in the morning and say, oh, I live in the United States of America. I get to open my eyes. Let me go make my cup of coffee. I have one friend in life, one, that says his favorite day of the week, his favorite moment of the week, is when he gets to open his eyes on Monday morning so he can go to work. I love what I do, but the second my eyes open on Monday, I'm like, can I sleep another 10 minutes before I'm ready to get up and get a cup of coffee, get going, work out, do my thing. And, you know, but I don't think God has designed it that we have to do that way. Now, we should meditate in all things, all times, the Bible says. But it just doesn't happen for most of us. Probably should happen a lot more. We should be more reflective, appreciative. I think gratitude is one of the greatest qualities to have in life. And I say all this is, you usually get up and, okay, we're all grinding. Life is not supposed to be easy. It's hard. And everybody, and I think that's the beauty of freedom, is if you work hard and you put in the effort, and you push through and you push yourself and you stretch yourself and you grow yourself, then you can be successful beyond your wildest dreams. This is what goes against the entire midterm narrative of the Democrats. Oh, you're a billionaire. You didn't earn that. I don't know a billionaire. I've met plenty of billionaires in my life. Linda, in Florida, I never thought I'd meet so many of them. And so many fans of my show. There's a lot of them.
20: Yeah, and they're all coming from the blue states.
19: By the way, and I don't like all of them.
20: A lot. Yeah.
19: I don't like all of them. I like some of them. Some of them I didn't think were particularly nice. One in particular I thought was just arrogant as hell. And I'm like, wow, maybe you need a little dose of humility with the blessings you've had in your life.
20: Well, you also have to give them a little bit of grace, because it's very possible that they've been living in the land of lunacy and liberals for so long, they don't know what it is to be nice. So they have to learn. They have to relearn, you know, common sense.
19: And they live in Florida. It's not the land of lunacy. That's New York, whether the Knicks win or whether the Knicks lose.
20: They came from those places. How long has he been in Florida?
19: I'm now 3 years in Florida. Can you believe it? By the way, I talked about it for how many years? Oh, this guy had been here for decades.
20: Oh, forget about it then. We don't give him a pass. Okay, moving on.
19: But most of them are just the opposite, to be very fair. And I hear the stories of the most humble beginnings of people. I mean, nothing. People that started with nothing. It's like my four grandparents from Ireland started with nothing from Ireland, legally, by the way. And I think my parents grew up poor with nothing, struggled their whole life. College wasn't an option. You know, fighting in World War II in the Pacific for 4 years is not an option for my dad. And, you know, that's why when I say I know and appreciate, I stand on other people's shoulders. But to finish the thought, you don't wake up and say, live in the United States. So lucky today. Let me take on this day with passion and vigor, et cetera. It's not how most people roll. And you're going to get up and now the obligations come fast and furious. If you have kids, you're going to get those kids up. You got to get them washed. You got to get them dressed. They got to brush their teeth. They got to get their book bag. They got to bring all this stuff to school. And you got to get them out the door. Either you give them money, they get a packed lunch, whatever you happen to do. And then you're going to, you know, race off to work, put in your 12, 14 hours. I don't know anyone that works 8 hours anymore, but I guess there's some people that work very little, but they're good luck to them. And then they're going to come home and what are they going to do? They're going to catch up with their kids, make sure they're doing the homework, make sure they get fed, help them if they need help, get them a bedtime story, crawl into bed, hopefully watch Hannity and fall asleep, after whenever you feel like it. And, you know, you just don't get up with that great excitement. However, in your reflective moments, it's different when you get still and quiet and grateful and humble and you realize how blessed you are. You know, look at all the news we've been following in the Middle East. I mean, would you like to grow up in any country in the Middle East? Even Israel, and I've been there many, many times. When I went to that border city, Sderot, and they got hit with 10,000 rockets in 10 years, I asked people, why do you stay here? Their kids can't play outside. They play in underground bunker playgrounds because there's 12 seconds between the time that rocket is fired from Gaza, which you can see with the naked eye, to their town. 10,000 rockets, one town, 10 years. That was like 2015 or 16 when we were there last. And then you realize, wow, this is a great country. And that's why what I'm saying about the midterms. You know, you are going to hear the Democrats. They will demagogue. They're going to Jim Crow 2.0. They are doing something I never thought they'd do, and that is go so hardcore radical left. There are many factors that I am telling you that nobody at this moment can accurately reflect on how this midterm is going to turn out. My only ask from all of you in this audience, because your votes will matter, is that you commit in your mind, your heart, and your soul that you don't want the country to go backwards. And I've got some good news in terms of why you should be hopeful and optimistic. You know, we're looking at numbers, for example. 229,000 plus voters the GOP gained over Democrats just since 2024 alone. Democrats lost 275,000 voters across 28 swing districts since November of 24. That's an average of 10,000 per district. You know, Democrats lost registration share in 27 out of those 28 districts. Every district shifted toward the GOP since 2020, totaling nearly 737,000 voters gained relative to Democrats. Now, that's a big deal. You know, this Supreme Court racial gerrymandering case, the Supreme Court of Florida just upheld the new redistricting map in Florida. That gives Republicans potentially four more seats in Florida and more seats in Texas and more seats in other states. I wish Indiana would have done something right, but putting that aside. Then you look at, you know, Abigail Spanberger. You know, she tried her little power grab and it failed. Thank goodness. But, you know, I am not ceding any ground now. And I'll add this point. I don't even think the issues that we will reflect on after the midterm have fully happened yet. You know, we're at a pretty sensitive point with Iran. There's been strikes 2 days in a row. The president hinting that we might be close to a deal, and it doesn't look like a strike today, but now he's willing to go back striking. Is that enough to get their attention? I don't know. The sooner this comes to an end, the better. The more focused, dialed in we get on the economy, I think the better. The quicker energy prices come down, I think Although the price of a barrel of oil, when the president announced yesterday he'd taken out stealthily 100 million barrels of oil, I thought that was pretty spectacular. But anyway, so if you look at this, after the final redistricting of the year in Louisiana, Alabama, now Florida, with this court decision yesterday, Republicans are getting an edge in safe seats for the midterms, 211 to 205. I mean, that is pretty amazing, considering historically, the party in power historically tends to lose seats in a midterm. How do I feel about our odds for holding the Senate, which I think is critical? I feel fairly confident. The fact that Democrats are going with Graham Platner, Mr. Nazi tattoo, and every other controversy involving him, and his voters are stupid and racist in Maine, according to him, and cops are all bastards, and he's on these, you know, weirdo, you know, sites with young, you know, girls on there, apparently. Won't release the messages. And he was there, I think, until last Monday, according to one report. He won't release those messages. And John Fetterman said he'd give up his hoodie if he does release them. I don't think he's going to release them. And how does he know who he's talking to? Anyway, put that aside. Then you got six-gender Tellerico, that lunatic, and God is non-binary, and a welcome mat at the southern border, and a vegan campaign that he's running, and not into oil, okay with men playing women's sports. Then you got Al Sayed, you know, in Michigan, campaigning with Hassan Piker. America deserved 9/11, really? I mean, this is now the party of Grandpa Bernie and those lunatics, these new lunatics, and Pocahontas and Mamdani and AOC, and nobody else will take them on. So I don't even know what to do. Linda, funny story today. I don't know if you saw this. Andrea Pizer wrote about it in the New York Post today. You know, fight the oligarchy. Guess who's selling merchandise in her campaign website featuring socialist slogans like tax the rich, brawler, AOC, Bronx, Queens, working class. She's selling this stuff online. She sounds like an entrepreneur.
20: She's pathetic. Wow. I can't stand her.
19: No, you love her. Be honest.
20: I do not. No, I have no love in my heart for her.
19: No, you do. I mean, don't you want her to be the nominee in 28 over Gavin?
20: Oh, my God, no.
19: Oh, my God, no. There's not a dime's worth of difference between them.
20: A little bit more hair gel. A little different.
19: Yeah, that's true. But he's so handsome, according to him and Katie Kirk. He thinks he's handsome. And it can be such a distraction.
20: He's so not. He's gross. They're both gross.
19: Born on America's darkest day, 9/11/01, our friends at the Tunnel to Towers Foundation, they have been helping American heroes ever since. Heroes like FDNY firefighter Robert E. Welsh III. Now, Robert served as a police officer before his appointment to the fire department in 2001, just weeks after the 9/11 attacks. He was on the front lines of 9/11 recovery efforts. Robert dedicated nearly two decades of his life protecting his community, his country. He coached youth sports. He shared a full life with his wife, Jennifer, their three children. But sadly, Robert lost his courageous battle with a 9/11 related cancer, and he left behind his loving family. This is now the 25th year since 9/11, the 25th anniversary year. And we see the toll to this day that it is still taking on heroes and their families. Now, thankfully, we have groups like the Tunnel to Towers Foundation and your support for them. 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
3: One person is dead and multiple others have been hospitalized in connection with recalled cheese. Federal health officials link Clover Hill Dairy's soft ricotta cheese products to a listeria outbreak. A woman in New Mexico is dead after being exposed to the plague. The Santa Fe Health Department says no one around the woman is showing symptoms. The plague is a bacterial infection carried by rodents. The U.S. averages about seven human plague cases per year. Pope Leo says believers in Jesus cannot promote war. Speaking at the Sagrada Familia Basilica in Barcelona, Spain, Wednesday, the pontiff also said that those who believe in Jesus cannot kill the innocent. Thousands of people had gathered to hear Pope Leo, including Spanish King Felipe VI and Queen Letizia.
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16: Got a couple of serious crashes. One I-4 eastbound at Ivanhoe. The on-ramp there is closed. And a crash 408 eastbound at Good Homes Road. That one has also closed down the on-ramp. 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
3: Let me give everyone a chance to get updated. Remember the story we did about this little dog taken away from these two soldiers, Lucy, Save Lucy. They still have not gotten their dog back. Now, by the way, now a lot of prominent people in Virginia are weighing in. Glenn Youngkin, former governor, Jason Mayors, former AG, Ken Cuccinelli also. And they're all fighting. And it, when you get to the bottom line of it, it's like the charge was the dog was barking on his own property. And, you know, this dog was like a hero to Brandon, and it's a family member. And I'm having a hard time why they can't get their dog back after 2 months. Anyway, we'll update you on that. The other news of the day, your call's coming up, 800-941-SHAWN, straight ahead.
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4: Good afternoon, 3:30 here at WDBO. Our top story, the concerns over air quality at the Pentagon over as temporary shelter in place is lifted this afternoon. ABC's Alex Presha is outside the Pentagon with the latest.
5: So we just heard from the chief Pentagon spokesperson equated this to essentially a false alarm. He said that those monitoring systems that went off, subsequent testing confirmed that no hazard exists and that normal operations have resumed here at the Pentagon.
2: This is
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7: I'm Channel 9 Eyewitness News meteorologist David Eckert. Coming up, tracking more rain and storm chances to close out the work week and the latest on the threat for rain moving into the weekend.
4: I'm Laurel Lee. 93 degrees, partly sunny right now in Orlando. Continuing our team coverage. Just hours after the FISA extension efforts failed in both the House and the Senate, President Trump announcing the nomination of U.S. Attorney for the Southern District of New York and former SEC Chairman Jay Clayton for the Director of National Intelligence. The president seeks to find a way forward with FISA support in the Congress. ABC's Catherine Falders has more.
8: While he is a highly respected lawyer, he sits at the top of one of the largest and arguably one of the most important U.S. attorney's offices in the country. The question is, does he really have that much more national security experience than Bill Pulte, the previous person who Trump said was going to serve as acting, does?
4: In Los Angeles, the trial of 30-year-old Jonathan Rinderknecht, who federal prosecutors say intentionally set fire on New Year's Day 2025, which ultimately grew to be the deadly Palisades fire a week later, is now underway. Prosecutors in their opening statements claiming the suspect wanted revenge, something ABC News legal contributor Brian Buckmeyer says could be a huge part of the case.
9: With this defendant and the idea of setting the fire in a specific community that has high-income individuals and why he would do that, I think that lends itself to this is a thing that people can understand, can connect, can make sense of. And they can say, okay, you're isolated, you don't like a certain population of people, you are fascinated with fire. A person who has these connective tissues would do this.
4: 3:32 here at WDBO.
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7: Scattered showers and storms slowly winding down this evening and tonight. Some storms could produce heavy rainfall. Overnight lows in the mid-70s. For your Friday, even better bet for rain and storms across the area. High temperatures climbing in the low 90s. And staying unsettled for the weekend with rain and storm chances both Saturday and Sunday. From Channel 9 Eyewitness News, I'm meteorologist David Heckard.
2: 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Triple Team Traffic.
6: Got a couple of serious crashes. One I-4 eastbound at Ivanhoe. The on-ramp there is closed. And a crash 408 eastbound at Good Homes Road. That one has also closed down the on-ramp. Having computer issues? 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From the WDBO Traffic Center, I'm Paul Cross.
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3: 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The price of oil has been, it's now at 85, well, just went to 86, but been hovering around 86 most of the day, very low compared to its high of nearly 120. When the president announced yesterday that the, you know, I don't know how he did it, very stealthily pulled out 100 million barrels of oil to keep the price of oil down because supply and demand crisscrossing dictate price. I think he surprised everybody in the room, the media mob that was in there. He's got a gaggle. He's just started. They've been two nights of pounding of Iran, talk of a real deal. I don't know. I'd like to see this come to a quick conclusion and that the strait be open, the dust settled, meaning the nuclear dust, and mission accomplished in that sense. I know you're not supposed to utter those words, but it would be.

0: And a superstar. He said, him and Tom Cruise are the two biggest people in entertainment. Thank you very much. Great job. And Pacific Seafood CEO Frank Dulcich and his sons Dominic and Charles and many more dedicated fishermen and seafood industry leaders. We have some great leaders here. And your product is amazing. It's been going along for a long time, right? Seafood. It's amazing. And doing great. Under the Obama-Biden administration's radical environmentalists drastically restricted access for fishermen and coastal communities, and hundreds of thousands of square miles of ocean was cut off for them. They can't fish. Other people could fish. They couldn't. These people weren't allowed to fish. Can you imagine that? Did you ever think that was going to happen as you grew up? Probably as the sons and daughters of fishermen, right? That someday they were going to take away the right for you to go fishing in the Pacific Ocean. What a bunch of dopes. Those decisions close off vast resources and really the richest fishing grounds, they say, anywhere in the world. Destroyed livelihoods and made the United States more dependent on foreign products. And I did a similar thing for Maine. Maine is very much in the subject because they have a pig running for the Senate. He's a pig. He's not a senator. He's a joke. He's a con man. But so it's in the plan. And you know, I won half of Maine. I won the one by a lot. Fishermen, actually, come to think of it. Fishermen and the lumberjacks, the people that go out there and work. I won them. So I love Maine. But it's amazing. They had a 500 mile by 500, a massive amount of the Atlantic Ocean. You weren't allowed to fish, but Canada was.
1: All right, Linda, you're like in my ear. Linda's screaming at me because why are you continuing? He's talking about fishing. He's not talking about Iran. He's talking about fishing. I'll tell you why, because I see, you know, I love the show Deadliest Catch, and I, you know, Mike Rowe, I'm jealous that he gets to narrate that show. That would be one job. I'd love when Mike did 30 jobs. I thought it was one of the best. He does some cool work, and he's really an advocate for blue collar workers and my blue collar backgrounds. Sig Hansen, one of the captains on Deadliest Catch, is in the Oval Office. Now, I might have dressed him a little bit better before I sent him in. But I'm a fan of these guys. If you've never watched Deadliest Catch, I mean, these guys take on the toughest seas, the Bering Seas in freezing cold conditions. There have been so many of these men that have died in the course of this show. It is heartbreaking. And they do it and you live the drama. They drop their crab pots and, you know, and then they might come back, you know, a day or two later and they're empty. All that work, nothing. And then, you know, then they might get a tiny catch or then they might get a, you know, start hauling in a ton of them. And you're like at home and you're cheering for them. And they work so freaking hard. Now, the president looking out for working men and women. And to me, the people that make this country great are the working men and women. And all of this environmental radicalism, climate alarmism has, number one, it's cost the world trillions of dollars. And even the UN said, nah, never mind. They started with the ice ages coming, then we're going to incinerate and, you know, Mount Kilimanjaro is going to be melted and the polar ice cap is going to be melted. And now the UN saying, oh no, we were wrong. And sorry, you spent all that money on windmills and, you know, the solar panels and all this crap. But working men and women get killed. And why are fishermen being attacked? I mean, didn't Jesus pick 12 apostles that were fishermen? I mean, I think that is very indicative of the mindset, how God feels about working men and women. You know, there's a quote in the Bible, by the sweat of thy brow, you shall earn thy bread. And I can tell you from my years working 10 years in the restaurant business, 10 years in construction. I know you're sick of hearing it, but I tell you, but it's a very real part of my life that I don't know what it is. There's something so gratifying, satisfying, and fulfilling when you can look back at a job well done. There's nothing more frustrating than to watch fishermen that are putting their heart and soul into something and not making a catch. I mean, I watch these guys on Wicked Tuna. Same thing. They have limits every year. How many tuna they can catch? I'm like, this is ridiculous. I have a friend of mine in Long Island, and there are striped bass there, and he likes to go fishing. He's a great fisherman. You know who I'm talking about, Linda. I'm talking about Keith. He goes out every second that he can. Okay, every day he'll send me pictures, 3, 4, 5 striped bass, beautiful fish. And if it's like an eighth of an inch off what the length has to be, I mean, he's got these, you know, the coastal people jumping on his ship all the time, measuring and weighing his catch to see if it's legal. Now, first of all, we all pay it. In Nassau County, it's the second highest property tax county in the country. Bruce Blakeman, though, is doing a great job. I think he'd be a great governor. And he's doing everything possible, bringing taxes down all throughout Nassau County. By the way, he's going to allow schools to refer to boys and girls, which the rest of the state's not doing. Did you see that? I can't believe we're debating that.
2: Same.
1: And so I'm like, well, it's only an eighth of an inch. Why don't you just fillet it? Then nobody will know the difference. He goes, no, I've got to follow the rules. I'm like, well, how often are they boarding your boat? And he's like, all the time. I'm like, that's insane to me that we have people that their job in, you know, we have violent streets all over New York and we're worried about whether a fish is an inch too big or small and whether or not it's a keeper or non-keeper. It's hard to get a keeper. He's got to catch 5 striped bass, which is not easy to do, but he's great at it. So he does it before he can get one that he can bring home and fillet and cook. It drives me nuts. This is the type of stuff that drives me up a freaking wall. And all you people that want, you know, the government to cater to your every need, this is what they shove down your throat. You know, if the Knicks win, we'll talk about it later, they go nuts, the crowds in New York City. You know, defund, dismantle, no bail, reimagine the police, send in the lunatics, send in the social workers. That's a lot of good they're going to do. A lot of good social work. Don't you feel good knowing a social worker will come down in a subway and rescue you if some lunatic is threatening to kill everybody on the subway? It makes me feel great. Thank God I haven't been in the subways in a long time. But this is government madness. This is Obamacare promises all broken. I read today, 10 years, Social Security is headed towards insolvency. They're supposed to put that money in a lockbox. How are your government schools doing? How is defund, dismantle doing? How's no bail doing? How's reimagine doing? How's open borders doing? How's sanctuary cities and states doing? How's all this doing? All this is on the midterms. All this is on the ballot this year. Most important midterm election year in your lifetime. Look, one thing I got to say, in this day and age, you know, half of Americans don't feel safe and secure in their town or city. There's a break-in in this country. Every 26 seconds, everybody needs a home security system, and I've got the best proactive one. Now, many systems are reactive. A reactive system is,
3: Mr. and Mrs. Smith, somebody just broke into your house. We are your alarm company, but we did call the police.
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2: The FDA has issued an updated notice for certain freeze-dried and frozen raw pet foods made by Go Raw LLC. It's on top of the firm's voluntary recall back in February when its products were found to contain extremely low levels of thiamine or vitamin B1. Dogs and cats need that to maintain neurological function and to digest carbs. The Justice Department charging two men in a $389 million crypto money stashing case tied to the dark web. The DOJ says that Ruslan Kachuk and Alexander Lednev ran the organization while living in the Republic of Georgia. Their service charged fees to hide where crypto money came from. Stocks soaring on Wall Street after President Trump announced he was canceling plans that the U.S. had strikes on Iran set for tonight. The Dow Jones Industrial Average has been up more than 800 points at times. The S&P 500 and NASDAQ also sharply higher.
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5: We have a crash on I-4 westbound at Daryl Carter Parkway. Did have three right lanes blocked. Everything moved over to the right shoulder now. Still seeing some delays through there. And a crash 408 eastbound at Good Homes Road. That on-ramp is temporarily closed for a chemical cleanup. 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
4: 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Orlando's news, weather, and traffic starts now.
2: Good afternoon. 4 o'clock here at WDBO. Our top story, President Trump made a stark about-face by canceling strikes that he had previously approved targeting Iran. The president made the announcement in a post to Truth Social. Fox's Jennifer Griffin is in Washington, D.C. with the latest.
19: It was clear yesterday that the Pentagon said they were going to negotiate with bombs. That's what they did over the last 2 days. And clearly, the president upped the ante by talking about taking Karg Island. What's not clear from the Truth post that he put out is what the MOU is. Is it simply about a ceasefire? Does it include the nuclear deal? We don't have those details at this point, but he did say that it includes the U.S., Israel, Saudi Arabia, UAE, Qatar, Turkey, Pakistan, Bahrain, Kuwait, Jordan, Egypt, and others. So that is significant. He said the naval blockade will remain in full force and effect until this transaction is finalized.
2: The president has yet to announce details on when and where the signing will take place.
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5: I'm Channel 9 Eyewitness News meteorologist David Eckerd. Coming up, tracking more rain and storm chances to close out the work week and the latest on the threat for rain moving into the weekend.
2: I'm Laurel Lee. 94 degrees, partly sunny right now in Orlando. Continuing our team coverage, President Trump announced his nominee for his newest director of national intelligence. Fox's Mark Meredith is at the White House.
20: The president felt the pressure that was coming from Capitol Hill, including from a number of Republicans that were not happy to see Bill Pulte in the director of national intelligence position. He was named as acting DNI. What this does is set up the nomination for J. Clayton, the U.S. attorney for the Southern District in New York. He was also the chairman of the SEC, the Securities and Exchange Commission, during the president's first term. I think it was 2017 to 20. He is well known around Washington, obviously in the legal circles. Also had served, I believe, on the board of American Express. The question, of course, here is, will this propel Congress to move quickly on this nomination? Tulsi Gabbard, who had been confirmed for this job, obviously was going to be replaced, and she had announced that she would be leaving, the president going in a different direction.
2: At the nomination, or as it works through its way through the Congress, it's unclear if Bill Pulte will remain the acting director of the department amid recent criticism coming from both Democrats and Republicans in the Congress. The Trump administration is feuding with the nation's largest banks, looking at why what they call debanking. This means that they can there can be a sudden restriction of bank accounts related to political or criminal reasons. Fox's Darren Botello has more.
0: The Trump administration apparently is escalating its war with the nation's biggest banks. A new probe came out that are looking at these banks and the possibility of debanking. Three banks are really being looked at here. The U.S. Attorney's Office for D.C., of course, headed by Jeanine Pirro, is the one doing the looking and reportedly firing off wide-ranging subpoenas to J.P. Morgan Chase, Bank of America, and Wells Fargo. Prosecutors are demanding lists of closed accounts and reasons why. Investigating whether these Wall Street giants illegally cut off customers due to their political or religious beliefs.
2: Jamie Dimon said, "I don't like debanking." The J.P. Morgan Chase CEO added on, "And we debank people because of legal and regulatory risks for us." The Department of Housing and Urban Development cutting off funding to a Los Angeles City agency tasked with tackling homelessness.
21: Housing and Urban Development will no longer pay tens of millions of dollars to fund the Los Angeles Homeless Services Authority, known as LASA, while an investigation is underway. According to a 13-page letter first obtained by Fox News, LASA has received nearly $1 billion from HUD in taxpayer money since 2021. The letter goes on to quickly point out that Los Angeles County has withdrawn funding for the agency. The city of L.A. is considering doing the same. According to the letter, turning over billions of dollars from American taxpayers to an organization under investigation and suspected of gross misuse of federal funding.
2: That's Fox's David Spunt, 404 here at WDBO.
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26: Scattered showers and storms slowly winding down this evening and tonight. Some storms could produce heavy rainfall. Overnight lows in the mid-70s. For your Friday, even better bet for rain and storms across the area. High temperatures climbing in the low 90s. And staying unsettled for the weekend with rain and storm chances both Saturday and Sunday. From Channel 9 Eyewitness News, I'm meteorologist David Heckard.
25: 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Triple Team Traffic.
5: We have a crash on I-4 westbound at Darrell Carter Parkway. Did have three right lanes blocked. Everything moved over to the right shoulder now. Still seeing some delays through there. And a crash 408 eastbound at Good Homes Road. That on-ramp is temporarily closed for a chemical cleanup. 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From the WDBO Traffic Center, I'm Paul Cross.
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3: 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Look, I don't want to be a buzzkill. I understand the Knicks haven't won a championship. How many years has it been? I don't know. Katie knows and Jason knows. And Linda, you don't know anything about sports, but it's been a long time. What was it, since the 70s? It's been a long time since they won the championship. Now, when they lose on Monday night
1: what do we see? Rioting, chaotic behavior, insanity. And when they win last night in what was the best, biggest, largest comeback in history, the same thing happens. You can't even believe it. Here's a report from yesterday.
6: Police telling us now that multiple people are in custody after celebrations here spiraled out of control. At this time, it's still unclear if there were any injuries. Now, here, take a look at some of that wild video from last night showing the chaos unfolding after the Knicks win, with crowds flooding the streets around the Garden. What started as a celebration quickly turned into destruction. You could see people smashing a taxi window, others hitting the car with a belt while chanting Knicks in five. Some climb on top of trucks and light poles and throw city bikes onto mailboxes. Police were even forced to bring in horses to push the crowds back and clear the streets. And last night's chaotic incident comes from another crazy...
1: I mean, this is what the problem is when you don't have law and order and you don't prioritize safety and security and you have a dumb mayor like Marxist Kami Mamdani, who believes in defund, dismantle, no bail laws, and let's reimagine the police and even send in the social workers when you have crazy people on a subway train. You've given people, remember the Bond movie, License to Kill? You've given people a license to act this way because they will do so with impunity and they will not be held accountable. It's really unbelievable. Anyway, so... joining us now, Paul Morrow, a friend of ours, formerly ran counterterrorism operations for the NYPD intelligence. Also, Mary Margaret Olahan is with us. She is the Daily Wire's White House correspondent. Welcome both of you to the program. Margaret, let me start with you. I mean, if they win, they go crazy. If they lose, they go crazy. They're just looking for a reason to go crazy.
7: That's right, Sean. I mean, you never can predict these days how people will react. But what we have seen is a lot of fans behaving in a very violent way. We've seen a lot of fans getting really excited. Now, we're down here in D.C. We don't see a lot of that, but in Mamdani's New York...
1: Well, look, can we be fair about that? D.C. did see a lot of it, and I give Mayor Muriel Bowser a ton of credit, a Democrat. She worked with the Trump administration very closely, and she allowed the deployment of law enforcement and the Guard. And D.C. streets now, you see massive declines in violent crime, drug dealing, homelessness, quality of life issues have improved dramatically. And that's what law enforcement does if they're allowed to do their job.
7: That's absolutely right, Sean. I mean, I'm a woman. I used to be afraid to walk around D.C. by myself at night. Now I'm still a little apprehensive, but I feel much more comfortable. And we have beautiful Union Station, beautiful Lincoln Memorial, the National Mall, the Reflecting Pool, all of it's amazing. So D.C. is a different situation now. But New York, we still see a lot of this unruly behavior under Mamdani, and he doesn't really show a sign of understanding how to deal with it. And frankly, I think that's because he doesn't know what to do about it, how to deal with it. It doesn't fit with his rhetoric. It doesn't fit with his vision for how to control the city. So he's a little bit at a loss.
1: Paul Morrow, you know this area better than anybody. I think we are headed towards the worst period of unrest and lawlessness that New York City has ever seen, because New York City elected the most radicalized person ever. I never thought when I started my career, Paul Morrow, that I'd be talking about men playing women's sports or biological men in women's locker rooms, or the idiocy of defund, dismantle, no bail laws, and send in the social workers and reimagine the police. You're living it. You still live in New York.
8: I do, and I see it every day, and it really is a shame. You know, those cities that have accepted the fact that federal help is going to be really crucial for them to get a handle on the kind of street-level violence that we saw coming out of COVID, but also due to the bail reforms, that finally people are starting to wake up. You're starting to see a lot of the cities accept it. And as a result, you're seeing homicides and some other violent crime going down, even in some blue cities, not in New York. And the difference, as you articulate, is the fact that the mayor just refuses to accept any help like that. The only thing I would argue that stands between New York City and the abyss now is that we have a strong police commissioner. And while I don't think she's perfect, and I think that, you know, we...
1: That's Jessica Tisch, for those people that don't know. And I'm going to make a prediction, Paul. I don't mean to interrupt you. she's not going to last.
8: I agree. In fact, you already hear rumblings about that. I mean, look, it's no secret that she might have her eye on Gracie Manchin, that is the mayor's office herself. So that may have to do with the timing of when she does leave. But short of her and some of the candidates that I've heard as a replacement give me chills, it would just be essentially a cat's paw for Mamdani in the police commissioner's seat. And if you think things are bad now, could be a long, hot summer if and when we lose Jessica Tisch, because we're already short thousands of police officers in this town.
1: Well, I mean, you know, I can't. Can you explain if they lose, they act crazy? If they win, they act crazy? Can you somehow bring me inside that mindset? Does anything make people happy?
8: They're short cops, and even flooding Midtown, it's going to be a battle. And you've seen the footage. You know, one of the things that's happening these days is that everything's on film. And so you're seeing it more than in the past you might have. But what's going on here is that obviously the Garden is sold out. They give the first 10 rows to the celebrities or whatever. The tickets are very, very expensive. What happens after the games is people pile out of the bars, and they're all liquored up, and they're bumping into each other. They are, many of them, you know, it's hot, and ultimately you get these kind of conflicts. The way you diffuse that kind of stuff is you have barriers set up. You have ingress and egress very heavily policed. You keep the crowd thin, and you get people out of the area. They just don't have the personnel for it. You got to still police the rest of the city. I was down there. You know, I don't live that far from the Garden, frankly, Sean. And I can tell you that the NYPD is doing what they can, but they're shorthanded. It's going to be a long summer, and if the Knicks win and we have a parade, you know, I hate to say this. I know they're planning for it already, but, you know, I fear what that night will look like.
1: Yeah, I really do. I mean, maybe the best thing that can happen is the Knicks win this next game and this series is over and it doesn't. But you know what? I'd even argue if they won in San Antonio, the streets will be packed and people will act crazy then. Would you agree with that, Mary Margaret?
7: It's possible, Sean. You can't really predict. And, of course, there's always this radical element where we see agitators who are looking to, you know, become involved in any kind of large gathering or riot. And we see this often happening, especially in more blue cities, in cities that have this more radical contingent. So we've seen that in D.C. We've seen it in New York. We've seen it in Austin, Portland, you name it. So that's always a concern as well. But the Trump administration has been really clear about cracking down on that element, and I'd be interested to see if we see too much of that in the future, given the renewed focus, especially through some of their counterterrorism plans, like the one that Sebastian Gorka just released not too long ago.
1: Yeah, well, I think that, you know, at the end of the day, I mean, here's my biggest fear, Paul, is, and I don't think anyone's focused on this as much as I have, and that is over 12 million and plus gotaways, of the number of which we don't know, unvetted Biden-Harris Mayorkas illegals. And we do know among that group, we have known terrorists in our country. You know, we're dealing with that factor, too. What are your thoughts on it?
8: Yeah, undeniably. I can tell you in the counterterrorism world that your biggest challenge is what you call a clean skin. And that is to say somebody about whom you have absolutely no context. They've had no border friction coming into the country. You don't know where they are. They don't know who they are. Very, very common that these days that you're dealing in a situation like that. When I was working, and I'm only going back now doing counterterrorism, I don't know, 5-6 years ago, was when my counterterrorism career began to wind down after 15-16 years. I can tell you that a clean skin was decidedly rare, and it set off all kinds of bells that if you had somebody walk into a set, as it's called, that seemed to appear from no place and that your sourcing was telling you it seems to be radicalized and trouble, bells would go off from New York City to Washington and you scrambled quickly. Very often what you had to do in a circumstance like that is something like 24/7 surveillance until you figure out what you had, because God forbid it is something nefarious and you lost sight of that person. That's tremendously labor intensive. We don't have the resources for that. You certainly don't have the resources to do that when you're talking about 10 to 12 million people let in unvetted, and our adversaries are not stupid. They would be crazy not to take advantage of the fact that we blew up in the southern border and invited all of these characters in. And when you have a sympathizer, and I say that term cognizantly, sitting in the mayor's office here, who I don't feel really supports the counterterrorism efforts that we need in this town and this nation, it makes it all the harder And I can tell you factually that the personnel assigned to that kind of work has been tremendously thinned out as the personnel ranks of the NYPD have thinned wholesale.
1: All right, quick break, right back. More with Mary Margaret Olahan and Paul Morrow on the other side. 800-941-SHAWN if you want to be a part of the program as we continue.
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5: Got a crash I-4 westbound at Darrell Carter Parkway on the right shoulder. A crash 408 eastbound, the ramp from Good Homes Road. And that is temporarily blocked for a chemical cleanup. You can still get by there, though. And a crash on Cimarron Boulevard at Baldwin Park Street. 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
0: Yoko's Chicken Restaurant on Boggy Creek Road was evacuated after a backpack was left unattended.
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3: All right, we continue now with Mary Margaret Olihan and Paul Morrow. And, you know, Knicks win, people go crazy. Knicks lose, people go crazy. Just as a side note, a Somali World Cup ref denied entry into the U.S. for terror ties. Thank God the adults are back in charge. Want to know if this midterm matters? It matters. You know, I ask this question all the time. I asked Mark Roy Mullen. I asked Christy Noem before him. I asked Tom Homan all the time. All these people are here, Paul. How do we find them? How do we identify them? They're here. We know they're here. And to me, the magnitude of the amount of people we're talking about is like a needle in a haystack.
8: It absolutely is. You know what I'll point to is this case that we just had where the referee in one of the FIFA games, a Somali, was denied
3: entry. Yeah, do you see this? I was just going to bring that up. I mean, this guy got denied entry because of terror ties.
8: That's exactly right. To Al-Shabaab, which is the Somali wing of Al-Qaeda. Now, I brought, I believe, the first Al-Shabaab case in the country, a couple of converts here, and we got them at the airport going to fight with Al-Shabaab, and that sort of set a paradigm for cracking down on them. It was a very, very new thing. But this is a group that's as radical as they come. And he was coming in under cover of FIFA. We had 4 years where anybody could come in without cover. As I said, our adversaries would be stupid not to take advantage of that. And I can tell you, and let's put it in the context of what we're expecting tonight. The Iranians are not stupid. They're not friendlies, but that regime is not stupid. And their operational arm, Hezbollah, is generally considered the A-team of the terrorist groups out there in terms of organizational capacity. And so if you're sitting where I used to be, these are the kind of things that keep you up at night. And it's an own goal. It was a self-inflicted wound thanks to the last administration. And we're going to be working against that for a lot of years. Sean, just as you said, if it is inevitable that we have something terrible happen, and I'm worried about the World Cup period here, when you trace it back, it's going to go back to something like we're talking about. Somebody who got here, situated themselves, prepared the way, and then executed.
3: Well, that's pretty chilling. You've read about this, I'm sure, Mary Margaret. We've already identified and arrested Iranians in plots to attack Americans, including the president.
7: Absolutely, Sean. In fact, I broke this story the other night. We were excited to tell the public that this Somali referee had these ties to terrorist organizations, partially because all the liberal media had freaked out all day and was trying to say that the Somali referee had been unjustly held, unjustly prevented from being in the country. And all day long, we were seeing this type of rhetoric. Well, turns out the reason that he was held up was because, like Paul said, of these very serious ties to terrorist organizations. And I think it just speaks to the broader and absolutely terrifying reality that this is just one guy. This is one guy that Customs and Border Patrol identified and stopped from coming into our country. Think of the many, many others over the past several years of the Biden administration and even previous administrations that weren't paying attention who could have come into our country and are still here living among us, who don't like our country. They hate our country. They hate our people. They hate of the different religions that we profess, and they're only waiting for a chance to do something.
1: I appreciate both of you. Mary Margaret, thank you. Paul Morrow, you're the best. Thank you, my friend. Good luck in New York. Stay safe. Listen, when you try to open a business and you want to open your doors and you're excited and you get near that day and then you realize, oh, before I can open these doors, I need a whole list of insurances because of the law. 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
18: 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Orlando's news, weather, and traffic starts now.
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20: I'm Channel 9 Eyewitness News meteorologist David Eckerd. Coming up, tracking more rain and storm chances to close out the work week and the latest on the threat for rain moving into the weekend.
2: I'm Laurel Lee. 93 degrees, mostly cloudy right now in Orlando. Continuing our team coverage, just hours after a FISA extension effort failed in both the House and Senate over the acting nomination of Bill Pulte for Director of National Intelligence, President Trump announcing the nomination of U.S. Attorney for the Southern District of New York and former SEC Chairman Jay Clayton to take his place as the president seeks a way forward with Congress. Here's ABC's Catherine Falders.
21: Of course, the House and the Senate have both left, so we'll have to see. But this is what's very clear about this is Trump and the White House understanding that FISA wasn't going to get through by the end of the week, and that even though Trump was saying that Bill Pulte would serve in an acting role, that really wasn't going to do him any favors on Capitol Hill. He needed to make a decision, and he needed to make a decision on this quickly.
2: Kalshi is planning to require users in certain markets to share information about their employers.
22: The prediction market announced it has created a system to score markets based on the risk of insider trading, and those with certain scores will require employment verification. Kalshi's head of enforcement said in a statement, by implementing these new integrity measures, we continue to lead the industry on the issue of market integrity among federally regulated prediction markets. I'm Mark Neufeld.
2: Dario Amati, the CEO of Anthropic, one of the biggest artificial intelligence companies in the world, out with a new warning on the potential dangers of this technology in the wrong hands. Speaking to ABC's Lindsay Davis after publishing a lengthy op-ed calling for stronger safeguards for AI-driven technology, Amati says he wants one thing clear.
23: AI isn't bad. It isn't inherently bad. It just needs to be developed with the right guardrails.
2: 4:32 here at WDBO.
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20: Scattered showers and storms slowly winding down this evening and tonight. Some storms could produce heavy rainfall. Overnight lows in the mid-70s. For your Friday, even better bet for rain and storms across the area. High temperatures climbing in the low 90s. And staying unsettled for the weekend with rain and storm chances both Saturday and Sunday. From Channel 9 Eyewitness News, I'm meteorologist David Heckard.
25: 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Triple Team Traffic.
0: Seeing delays through downtown, both I-4 westbound and I-4 eastbound. We also have a crash on 1792 north of O'Brien Road and a crash on Cimarron Boulevard northbound at Baldwin Park Street. Two right lanes blocked there. 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From the WDBO Traffic Center, I'm Paul Cross.
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1: Democrats being stupid, and maybe I'll be proven wrong. I've been wrong in my life, and if I'm wrong, I'm just telling you, for those people that are giddy about Graham Plattner, Mr. Self-Pleasure in a Porta Potty. Mr., you know, I'm glad a soldier or hero doesn't deserve to live. People in my state that vote are racist and stupid. Mr. Nazi Tattoo. Well, if you listen to Jim Messina, former Obama guy on Plattner, he's claiming a star is born. Here's what he said.
3: And the fact that he 1 year ago wasn't a politician, mm-hmm. and then he delivers that in front of basically the entire country, I thought that was, you know, you're seeing a star is born.
1: And Plattner, the one guy, John Fetterman, on my shows, radio and TV, said that he offered to wear a suit and give up his hoodie

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1: And just sort of being an a-hole. He said mean things about me. I'm allowed to say that.
2: I mean, pretty simple stuff. All right, we'll get to your calls here in just a second. But, you know, Linda, I don't know why Democrats, maybe you can explain this to me. Why are they thinking him winning is a good thing? Why do they think six-gender Tellerico, God is non-binary Tellerico, men play women's sports Tellerico, open mat at the border Tellerico, vegan campaign Tellerico, or El Sayed, you know, campaigning with Hassan Piker? Tell me why they think this is good.
3: Because they're crazy. I really believe, and I'm not kidding anymore. I used to say things funny like, ah, libs are crazy, Dems are crazy. It's not like that anymore. Now I actually think they're certifiable. I don't know if there's some kind of switch that went off, if there's like a memo out for, hey, lunatics, activate. I'm not sure what it is, but people are out of their minds. I mean, you just had that segment where you talked about the Knicks, right? And I thought to myself last night, I thought, oh, they won. It'll be a nice night. People will be happy. It won't be like Bryant Park the other night. And it wasn't. It was just as bad.
2: Aren't you glad? Now, we've had this conversation off air, and I don't know if you even want to talk about it on air. Aren't you glad you left New York? You have to be so happy. You left years ago.
3: I got to be honest with you. I'm still stuck with Shapiro. He sucks. He's a terrible Democrat. He's got terrible alliances. He's a total rat.
2: If you compare Pennsylvania, where you are, and you know you're in a beautiful area, and you compare it to New York City,
3: Without question, it's nicer than New York City. Without question, everything's nicer than New York City right now. That's the problem. The porta potties that Graham Plattner loves so much are nicer than New York City right now.
2: Is that not the weirdest thing you've ever heard? That is so bizarre.
3: He's a creep.
2: It is so creepy.
3: And you know what's funny? Yeah. I got to tell you one thing. I don't know if you saw this. I was watching Dana Bash on a clip on X, and she had Chrissy Houlihan on, who's a congresswoman, who is a descendant of Holocaust survivors. And so Dana Bash, ironically, asks her this question and says, how do you feel about your party supporting Graham Plattner, given the fact that you are a descendant of Holocaust survivors and you're a veteran? And this woman, you would think she would say, it's horrifying. I can't believe he would do that.
2: No, she didn't.
3: No, she didn't. None of them are doing it. I couldn't believe it.
2: None of them except John Fetterman. And there's one congressman in New York that has taken on Graham Plattner.
3: What's it going to take?
2: He's predicting Plattner will be convinced to get out. I am not convinced of that at all.
3: I'm with you.
2: All right, let's get to our phones. Let's say hi. Don in Iowa. Don, glad you called.
4: Hi, Sean. Thank you very much for taking my call. I'm a truck driver coming across Michigan right now and father of a Navy man on a carrier. I don't like to say which one, but...
2: Well, he's in our prayers. Thanks for what you do and filling our store shelves every day. And thanks to what he's doing, defending liberty and freedom and preventing Iran from getting a nuclear weapon.
4: Well, we're both great fans, so we appreciate you much. So thank you. I called briefly to address Jasmine Crockett in her speak, trying to minimize what this young man has done by saying it was only a little knife and it couldn't even be considered a dangerous weapon. Did you see that? I think you may have played that spot.
2: Oh, it's insane. What are you doing with a knife in a school anyway? And by the way, I have that kind of knife, the exact knife that was used. That knife will kill you. And, you know, Jasmine Crockett only stabbed them once. I'm like, yeah, to death.
4: Yeah, well, she said that it was too small to be considered dangerous. Well, then the same could be said for her brain. It's still dangerous, even though it doesn't think very much.
2: Look, I got to tell you, I thought that was one of the dumbest comments I ever heard. That knife took this young man, this young Metcalf's life. And then her comments, those insensitive comments that I don't think his parents have ever felt the way an African-American woman feels about her teenage kids. And I'm like, the son was murdered. It was a clear-cut case. The evidence was overwhelming, incontrovertible. They needed less than 3 hours to come to a verdict in this case. The evidence

0: so crystal clear. I don't think there's any ambiguity. I think it's a tragedy whenever anybody goes dark in their life. However, we are a nation of laws, and we've got to protect the innocent. And this young teenager should be alive today. No other way to put it.
1: Well,
0: Don, appreciate you. Give you the last word. Go.
1: Yeah, to have her attempt to make this tragedy into a race issue is disgusting. And she should be ashamed of herself. And if there was some way of suspending her from even, continuing to speak on behalf of the American people, it should be done. But obviously, you can say whatever you want without recourse, remorse. And she does that quite often. So thank you again, Sean. Thank you for Linda and Katie, by the way. They're two of my favorites. So you take.
0: Well, we appreciate you. Thanks for being out there. Drive safe on those roads. Prayers for your son, okay?
1: Thank you, bud.
0: I got the beep, Linda. How cool is that? Roberto in my free state of Florida. What's up, Roberto? How are you?
2: Hi, good afternoon, John. Thank you for taking my call. I'm great. I'm loving Florida every day. The only thing
0: I'm actually, having fun with my friends in New York because when it's snowing and they had a horrible winter this winter and a horrible spring this winter, and I send them pictures of their big snowstorms and, 2 feet of snow drifts and all this stuff. And now I'm saying, congratulations, you have one nice day. Enjoy it. That's every day in Florida. So I have a lot of fun with my friends that stay in New York.
2: Good for you. The only thing I'm asking is just a simple question. Weapons are not allowed on school property or school or a school event. This young man, Carmelo Anthony, why was he carrying a knife in a school event? For what reason? This was a sporting event, if I understand correctly, and it's not considered a weapon in the state of Texas.
0: I don't know the answer to that, but usually, yes, my understanding is you're not allowed to have weapons on any campus facility, especially if you're a student. Look, I've said a long time ago, if you want to end school violence, I have the way to do it. You secure the perimeter of every school in the country. And I know you're thinking manpower hours. Stay with me. And you secure the perimeter. You also have every kid magged on the way into the classroom every single day. You have armed guards, undercover. They're not showing their weapons. Armed guards, stationed, positioned strategically around the school in case, God forbid, something happens. Make sure that all the doors are locked. And you can create a bubble in that school where no school shooter could ever get in again. Now, how do you pay for this? Somebody's going to call and ask. The way I would pay for it is I'd get retired military, retired law enforcement. If they donated 10, 15 hours a week, that would make them eligible not to have to pay any income taxes for the state, local, or federal income tax. And let the professionals that would probably love in their retirement to help kids be safe in school, I think it would be successful. Nobody ever wants to hear my idea.
2: I do.
0: Thank you.
2: Idea.
0: If you want to end it, we don't have to ever report on another school shooting again, I think. That'd be a happy day for the country, right?
2: Yeah, and that's what our old governor did when after the department shooting. He hardened the schools with teachers.
0: Yeah.
2: After a course, they're allowed to have weapons. There's mandated how many officers, depending on the amount of students. They hardened the schools, period. But this kid, I still don't understand, why was he carrying a knife in a sporting event?
0: Good point. It is common sense. All right, quick break, right back to our phones. Here's our toll-free number. It's 800-941-SEAN if you want to be a part of the program as we continue.
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4: The first trailer for Heart of the Beast is out now. Brad Pitt stars as a former Army Special Forces soldier who must escape the wilderness after his small plane crashes in Alaska. The film hits theaters on September 25th. a lockdown of the Pentagon over after a reported hazardous materials incident. Pentagon spokesperson Sam Parnell said normal operations have resumed after testing confirmed that no hazard existed. The World Cup beginning today, the global soccer tournament happening in North America for the first time since 1994. The opening game is in Mexico City with Mexico and South Africa before the U.S. team kicks off on Friday for their opener against Paraguay and L.A.
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5: Got a new crash, 408 eastbound at Tampa Avenue. There's a right lane blocked there. A crash on Cimarron Boulevard northbound at Baldwin Park Street. And a crash 1792 north of O'Brien Road. 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
4: He would have had to train recruits on extremist tattoos, and the Nazi tattoos would be at the top of that list.
5: 100%. I think he lies with regularity. I just do.
4: Ethnic tendencies right and left.
5: Yep. I got to tell you, and we had this guy. What is that? That the publication, the guy we had on yesterday, Linda, the Maine, they're
6: Steve
5: doing
6: Robinson
5: such a good job.
6: From Maine Wire. He's really good.
5: Maine Wire. Okay. He pointed out there's no such thing as an oyster man. Nobody in Maine refers to themselves as an oyster man. I did not know that. I knew lobster men. I knew you had clammers and people that did that work. I'd not heard the term. But he said they don't exist. I got to be honest. When I heard that, and he only had one customer, and that customer was his mommy. I'm like, oh, you got to be kidding me. I don't think he's worked a day in his life. You want to know the truth, except, you know, the time maybe he spent in the military. And I don't believe a thing that comes out of this guy's mouth at this point. And I don't think the media will do their job. Last word.
4: Well, the one thing is, and it's proven, our country, of the government, of the people, by the people, for the people, will survive a Graham Plattner. He will just disappear in the history of American politics.
5: Well, from your lips to God's ears, we're going to be doing our election countdown starting soon, and I'm hoping we're ready. Everybody, please take this seriously. Most important midterm in your lifetime. You know, from America's Revolutionary War to Israel's fight for survival, almost from the beginning till now, both nations have faced moments that test their courage. Thankfully, freedom endures. You know, let me take you back to 1985. President Ronald Reagan delivered these remarks about America's commitment to stand with Israel. He said this. He said, quote, "In our talks, we paid special attention to two issues, our commitment to Israel's security and well-being, and our shared desire to move forward together toward a just and lasting peace between Israel and all of its Arab neighbors. 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
7: 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Orlando's news, weather, and traffic starts now.
8: Good evening. 5 o'clock here at WDBO. Our top story, President Trump says he called off new strikes on Iran, saying he's close to making a deal with the country to wind down the conflict. During an unrelated event in the Oval Office, President Trump was asked when a deal with Iran would be coming. ABC's Rachel Scott also asked what makes this time different.
9: You have said before that Iran and the United States were close to a deal. It has not happened yet. Why are you so convinced that this time is different?
10: Because they've taken a pounding. They've taken a pounding like very few people could take, and they want to make the deal a lot more than I do.
7: This is
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11: I'm Channel 9 Eyewitness News meteorologist David Eckert. Coming up, tracking more rain and storm chances to close out the work week, and the latest on the threat for rain moving into the weekend.
8: I'm Laurel Lee. 91 degrees, rainy across Orlando right now. Continuing our team coverage, a bunch of celebrities attended the Knicks' record-breaking rally over the Spurs in Game 4 of the NBA Finals.
12: Taylor Swift was joined by two of the Hyam sisters and cheered on the New York Knicks in Game 4 of the NBA Finals as they beat the San Antonio Spurs 107-106 at Madison Square Garden, the arena. TMZ reports is the possible location for her upcoming wedding to Travis Kelce. Swift, who wore a blue T-shirt with the phrase Stevie Nicks in orange, was seated courtside next to Ben Stiller. Other celebs at the game included Swift's nemesis, Scooter Braun, who she battled for control over the original recordings of her music. Braun attended with Sydney Sweeney. Also at the game, Mariska Hargitay, Jerry Seinfeld, and regulars Timothy Chalamet and Spike Lee. Michelle Polino, Fox News.
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11: Scattered showers and storms slowly winding down this evening and tonight. Some storms could produce heavy rainfall. Overnight lows in the mid-70s. For your Friday, even better bet for rain and storms across the area. High temperatures climbing in the low 90s and staying unsettled for the weekend with rain and storm chances both Saturday and Sunday. From Channel 9 Eyewitness News, I'm meteorologist David Heckard.
7: 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Triple Team Traffic.
18: Seeing some pretty big delays right now, I-4 westbound and I-4 eastbound as you make your way through downtown. The eastbound side gets busy just after John Young Parkway. We've got a crash 408 eastbound at Tampa Avenue. So into downtown on the 408 is also very busy. Having computer issues? 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
5: All right, let's do it. The Markley, Van Camp, and Robbins Show. Jamie Markley, David Van Camp, Scott Robbins. Okay, so Iran, it's on.
6: Dropping some bombs over Iran overnight. President Trump calling into Fox and Friends this morning to talk about it, saying, yeah, there's going to be more fireworks on display tonight because I'm kind of tired of waiting around for a deal.
5: Yeah, he heard Scott Robbins and David Van Camp say, I think we're going to have to hit him. So let's get it done.
7: Well, it's going
5: to
7: be bridge and power plants next. Is that next? And is
8: yeah, but I'd rather not do it, because once you do that, the people suffer. Mm-hmm. Like I heard you mentioning water. Water is really a devastating loss for them. I could do that in 1 minute. They knock out the...
7: What is your message to the Iranian people?
8: But the problem is the people won't be able to drink water. I mean, you know, what are they going to do?
7: What is your message to the Iranian people? Mr. President, they now have the internet.
8: Well, my message to the Iranian people is they're afraid, because they have no guns, and the other side has guns. And they have a rally, and they get shot. They hung the wrestler and his two friends. They hung him from a crane, believe it or not, violently. He was a very top wrestler. And they hung him. They've killed at least 40 to 50,000 people. And the people are afraid. You know, when you have a machine gun staring you in the face, or when you have four snipers on four different buildings shooting people in the head, it's hard to have a rally.
6: Well, yeah.
9: Well, that makes sense.
6: Yeah. There's a lot in that statement there.
9: Yeah.
6: Mm-hmm. I mean, the whole thing with the water. It sounds like he does care about people.
9: Well, I think that's sort of been... that has tracked throughout both of his terms as president.
6: I agree.
9: Where I think he really does weigh the human cost of war, both for our soldiers and then anybody who becomes collateral damage amid the targets that we hit. I think that does keep him up at night. And
6: I wonder if he talked to Rubio about the water thing.
10: They put Marco on, and he's like this, and we were, I need water. Help me. I need water. Help.
5: Is this not the time for jokes? I'm getting the stare right now. Sorry, man. I'm just trying to have a little fun, a little levity with this.
9: But I think that's why he's been sort of dragging his feet, hoping that the Iranians come to the table with a sustainable deal. Because he's like, well, I don't want to do any of this stuff, but you know what? We're going to have to now.
6: Another question, because he was talking about that wrestler that was hung, is terrible. And he said he was hung violently.
9: Mm-hmm. Yeah.
6: Is there another way to do it gently?
10: James!
6: I understand. I'm just asking.
11: I pretty much think all hangings are violent.
6: It seems like mm-hmm. it. Yeah. No, it's crazy.
11: They didn't pat the horse and hang him from a tree or anything.
6: Got it.
11: Right.
6: Okay.
11: But it was a crane.
6: Mm-hmm. Yeah. Yeah. Oh, it's vicious.
11: God. And I mean, this is who we're dealing with.
6: But you get the feeling there are so many people in the United States that have no idea who Iran really is.
11: Well, I would have assumed history would have taught us with the Iran hostage crisis from...
5: Oh, you're Old Man River.
11: 1979.
5: Are you kidding me? People don't even know what that is.
11: I know I'm Old Man River. That's why I said it. History
5: under 40,
11: bears it out.
5: If you notice, history not exactly being taught anymore.
9: No.
6: So, all right, we got that going on. Meanwhile, there's still talk out of Texas with the Carmelo Anthony verdict.
9: Yes.
6: And sentencing. And, man, it's like one terrible take after another.
9: It really is. So, Carmelo Anthony has been sentenced to 35 years in prison for murdering Austin Metcalf during a high school track meet. And his parents are out there now because they're trying to cash in on this as much as they possibly can. I don't think it's working all that well, but... they're still trying. They did an interview with CBS Texas.
6: Okay.
12: My son is no murderer. My son didn't intend to hurt anyone. My son was defending himself.
6: Okay. He didn't intend to hurt anyone?
9: Mm-hmm.
11: And he stuck a knife in a guy's chest.
6: And killed him.
11: Yes.
6: Defending yourself means what? Fists? Pushing back? Not plunging a knife into somebody's chest.
11: Was there any need for defending yourself?
6: Exactly.
11: Yeah.
6: Okay, go on.
12: And that's what hurts so bad.
6: Oh, yeah.
13: We were delusional.
0: We thought we was going to get a fair shake.
12: Everyone actually lied on the stand.
0: Everyone.
2: Everyone lied on the stand.
6: Everyone is lying, yes.
2: The black witnesses were lying.
6: Yes, according to the parents.
2: All right, okay. Now you understand why the kid did what he did.
6: Mm-hmm.
2: Sounds like a terrible upbringing.
11: I understand.
12: All of the witnesses' statements were inconsistent. All of them.
0: He was convicted when he walked out of the jail. If you looked at the news all last year, he was already convicted. If you look at it, it was already done.
2: Yeah.
0: There was no innocent until proven guilty. He was already guilty. They did a number on us.
2: Well, when you have that many witnesses to it,
6: yeah,
2: people pretty much figure. And especially when he said right afterwards, I did it.
6: Yes.
11: Yeah. I understand parents being grief-stricken. I get that.
2: I do, too.
11: You know, I do. I understand. You know,
2: yes.
11: Your son is going away for a long, long time.
2: Yep.
11: Because he murdered somebody.
2: Right.
11: That's what brings me back to reality. Like, well, I can understand the grief, and I get it, you know, but then your kid killed somebody.
2: Yeah, I think a lot of people where in the past would say, I have some compassion there.
11: Yeah.
2: And for a lot of people, it's run out because they're tired of this kind of nonsense.
11: It's
2: like, how about look in the mirror? I mean, somewhere at some point in time, you got to ask yourself, did I go wrong somewhere raising this kid?
6: Mm-hmm.
11: Well, we are led to believe right now that the prisons are just overflowing with innocent people.
2: Please.
11: That were railroaded.
2: Of course. It's the old line. Yeah. And reasonable people used to listen to those stories.
6: Yeah.
2: But so many times, and I'm not saying it never happens, but so many times, it's a load of BS.
6: Mm-hmm. Yeah.
2: And then it's just, you know, someone crying wolf again.
11: Well, it's the accountability issue.
2: Yeah. Dude, this case was so clear cut. And it was from the beginning.
11: Yeah.
2: And you still had the race hustlers try to make this about race.
6: Oh, for sure.
2: And it didn't work. And so what do we get now? Oh, all the whining and crying, and we were railroaded, and it's racism. And the good news is there are a whole lot of people that used to listen to that are just ignoring it. Like, yeah, whatever.
6: Yeah.
11: I have a question. What kind of defense did he mount? I mean, was this a person, one of those public defenders?
6: No, actually, the guy, I got that wrong. The guy had been a public defender, but he's a private attorney.
11: For $670,000, yeah. I would have thought you would have gotten...
2: Well, they came out and said it wasn't just for the defense. It was also trying to relocate themselves because of all the death threats.
6: Yeah. I'm sure. Yeah, okay.
11: Mm-hmm.
6: Yeah, meanwhile, it's like Austin Metcalf's family has been... they've been swatted multiple times.
2: Oh, yeah. Yeah, I mean, there's so many parts of it that are disgusting. I know we were going to get to some other stuff. I got to play you. Dude, this blew me away. And if you haven't heard it, oh my gosh. The attorney, Velma Anderson, have you heard this?
6: Mm-mm.
2: Roland Martin, he used to be on CNN. He's got a YouTube show.
6: Yeah, that guy.
2: She's on that show. Listen to this take. Wow.
3: First and foremost, the one thing that I would ask for people to do at this moment is pray for the Anthony family, because they have been legally lynched for the last year. And more so by this slaughterhouse of a courthouse, as well as the family of the Metcalfs. So,
2: yeah, listen to this,
3: the
2: man.
3: The energy right now is very white supremacy. They have shown up to be the pigs that they display with hate.
2: Again, this is an attorney. Talking about the Metcalfs this way, okay?
3: They are celebrating the loss of life and the loss of freedom.
2: She's talking about Carmelo Anthony. Like there's no self-awareness here at all.
6: Yeah, their son is dead, and I would say that the guy, the father at least, has gone out of his way to try, anytime he's been interviewed, to say, look, this is not about race. This is about right and wrong. And I don't want anybody to make this about race. It's not about that. It's about the fact that this guy stabbed my son in the heart and killed him.
2: Of course. She goes on.
3: So that's the energy. We have a devastated family who didn't know that they was going to have to let their son go back into a holdover. Because we have an overzealous prosecutor who lied throughout this trial, who put on liars as witnesses in order to be a saving grace for the white community so that they can win an election.
2: Dude, that is
11: holy cow.
2: Egregious cases of race hustling I've ever heard.
9: Dude, that's just alternate universe.
2: Totally.
9: Wow.
2: Yes. Yeah. Thought I might get that reaction from you fellas.
11: I'm stunned.
2: I heard it. I was stunned. Blown away.
11: I'm going to sit here and I'm trying to just digest what just happened.
2: Yeah.
11: That's nuts.
2: Yes. Okay. I don't think too many people believe it, but it's still
11: out there. I don't know, man. Enough will.
2: Oh, yeah. Because it's all grievance. Mm-hmm. Some people have been told since they were born, everybody's against you. And basically, you can do no wrong. And if you do wrong and somebody tries to hold you accountable, then they're racist. It's bonkers.
11: It's bonkers.
2: Yes. What was bonkers was last night's NBA game.
11: Gosh.
2: The greatest comeback in NBA Finals history. Yeah. And honestly, the Spurs should never have let it happen.
11: No.
2: I mean, they certainly had a big part to play in that. Oh, my goodness.
11: Mm-hmm.
2: And then after the game, did you see the video of the fans throwing stuff at Wemby?
11: No.
2: Getting off the bus?
9: Someone threw an egg at him.
2: Yeah. Best city in the world is New York, huh?
9: New York has a brand.
2: Oh,
9: that's what they
2: goodness.
9: Say, yeah.
11: Greatest fans ever.
9: I'll tell you who woke up really happy to find out about that news, though, is everybody who was on that Atlanta Falcons team. Like, okay, we're off the hook now.
2: Yeah, as far as a collapse goes?
9: Yes.
2: And what are you doing shooting with under 12 seconds? You got possession.
11: Unbelievable.
2: Aaron Fox.
11: I'm yelling at
2: the TV.
11: Hold
2: on to the ball.
11: Just pull the ball out.
2: What are you doing?
11: You're going to win this game. And what are you cranking up? 0 for 8 from 3-point
2: land. Oh, my gosh. Yeah.
11: Just clanking balls and golly.
2: And in the next credit, I mean, Brunson was great. And I mean, they made shots, but they beat him.
11: You know.
2: At the same time, you let them back in.
11: Unbelievable.
2: But the one thing about if the Spurs can win at home and there is a game 6 in New York, you can bet on some rioting afterwards. Mm-hmm. Win or lose. Because if they lose, we know, well, they riot. If they win the whole thing, holy smokes.
9: Yeah.
2: What will that be like?
11: Well,
2: yeah.
11: There'll be peaceful riots. You know, there's a difference.
2: Saw your girl, Taylor Swift. She was on the TV a lot last night.
11: How embarrassing was that? I mean, you're 35 years old. What are you doing?
2: She's going to be 37 later this year.
11: Yeah. You got your Stevie Nicks shirt on.
2: Yeah.
11: And the Nickelback.
2: Yeah.
11: Come on.
2: I thought you were a Taylor Swift fan.
11: I was never a Taylor Swift fan. I said I appreciated some of the things she
2: did
11: because I thought she
9: was. I'm all in. I'm a Swiftie. Yes.
2: I'm a Swiftie. I'm all in.
11: I was drinking then or something.
2: You were not drinking. You were stone sober. Oh, by the way, after the game, Jerry Seinfeld, you hear that?
11: Yeah.
2: This is so funny, dude.
4: What up, Seinfeld? What up? Can we get a free Palestine? Can we get a free Palestine? Come on, give us one free
2: pasta. It doesn't exist.
9: He just walks away.
2: Yep, that's it.
11: I hate these guys that are doing this now. This ambush crap.
2: Oh, yeah.
11: For their clicks.
2: Yes, yeah, free Palestine.
11: You know.
2: Yeah, after this guy is like the greatest comeback for his team or whatever, and you're dealing with that.
11: Yeah, I got to deal with this clown after the game.
2: Exactly. Boy, is there some anger in Ireland. Wow, that's a story we got to get into. And the 5 stories we're watching today coming right up.

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17: 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Triple Team Traffic.
18: Very busy into downtown right now. That earlier crash, 408 eastbound at Tampa Avenue, did have a couple of right lanes blocked. It is now cleared and all lanes are back open, still seeing some huge delays. Then a crash on Robinson Street westbound at Broadway Avenue, a crash 528 eastbound on the ramp to McCoy, and a broken down vehicle, 408 westbound at Dean Road. 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
19: The Knicks have pulled off the biggest comeback in NBA Finals history. The team erased a 29-point deficit to stun the Spurs 107-106 in Game 4 from Madison Square Garden. The FBI is investigating after a cross was spotted burning in Grant Park in downtown Chicago. The incident happened Tuesday afternoon at the park where Barack Obama famously gave his acceptance speech upon being elected the nation's first black president. NASA Administrator Jared Isaacman is responding to criticism that the crew of next year's Artemis 3 mission is all male. Isaacman said some astronauts might not have been selected because they're already scheduled for ISS missions or because their training makes them more suitable for future Artemis missions, which aim to land humans back on the lunar surface.
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21: Very attractive. There's no doubt about that. But she was always floored by the amount of women that would always be flocking around him. And she was like, and he's... stinks. Yeah. I mean, he just stunk.
22: Yeah. He's funky in every possible way.
21: Very much so.
22: Oh, boy.
21: But anyway, it's kind of wild saying that a tiny little speck of anything can cause a defect, which would destroy the chip.
22: Wow.
21: So don't even be wearing deodorant inside the factory.
22: Mm.
21: Like, okay. Well, for a lot of guys, they probably wouldn't care. Yeah. Trying to bring women in there?
22: Mm-hmm. He's got to work with other guys. Stink.
21: Yeah. Oh, speaking of technology, did you see the story about the woman that accidentally swallowed her AirPod and then posted updates until it passed on TikTok?
23: Anything for clicks, man.
21: It is, man. Yes. She called poison control saying, hey, I swallowed this AirPod. And they're like, well, best thing you can do is just wait for it to pass.
22: Oof.
21: And if you're really experiencing pain, go to urgent care. But then she just kept posting the updates, and people were following along. But she kept feeling messed up, so she finally went and got the x-ray. And, ugh.
22: Was it
21: this is the Markley, Van Camp, and Robin show.
22: Was it still working?
21: Not that I know of.
22: That'd be interesting.
21: Yeah, if you were still playing some sort of music.
22: Wire tunes?
21: So you could take a call with it or whatever.
23: What? Well, wasn't there a story about a lady who dropped her iPhone in a like porta-potty or something, and they got it out, which... I don't know why you get... It's like, listen, just bite the bullet and get a new one. But it worked.
21: Wow.
23: Like, she got it out and it still was functional. I was like, somebody needs to call Apple right now and make that lady, like, the face of the franchise.
21: No kidding. Well, apparently with this AirPod, it passed, but she never saw it. She was looking for it.
0: Ugh. For what reason? To use it again?
21: I don't know. No. Maybe
23: sure it's out.
0: The trip that thing's been on, I want no part of it.
21: Oh, the anger in Ireland we got to get to. A quote from Trump and around a What's Your Story all on the way.

0: 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Orlando's news, weather, and traffic starts now.
1: I'm Laurel Lee. Our top story, shortly after President Trump canceled tonight's scheduled strikes against Iran, he held an event in the White House proclaiming that he believes a deal could be signed with Iran by the weekend as the final details come together. A source with knowledge also tells ABC News Qatari officials also believe the deal is very close as the mediators hit some breakthroughs, a claim also repeated by President Trump during the White House event, who claims Iran made one very big concession.
2: Most importantly, we have a deal that Iran will never have a nuclear weapon, which was the whole purpose of what we had to go through to get this. So it was a big, very big thing.
1: Four numbers that have gotten the attention of law enforcement have seemingly been burned into the grass on the National Mall in Washington. Here's Stephen Portnoy.
3: From above, the pattern appears to show the numbers 8647 in brown grass on the National Mall. In a statement, the U.S. Park Police say the cause of the discoloration has not yet been determined, but samples have been collected for testing. In late April, the Justice Department obtained an indictment against former FBI Director James Comey, who last year briefly posted an image of seashells formed into the numbers 8647. He fiercely denies the charge. He threatened to kill the president.
1: It's not just consumers that are dealing with higher prices. Daria Albinger breaks down the latest producer price index.
4: The producer price index measures prices on the wholesale level or how much it costs to make products before they go to market. The Bureau of Labor Statistics says prices rose 1.1% from April to May and 6.5% year over year. That's the highest yearly rate since November of 2022. A surge in gasoline prices, in large part due to the war in Iran, drove the increase. I'm Daria Albinger.
1: Families nationwide are facing another jump in summer child care costs.
5: New 2026 data shows full-time care now averages around $1,230 a month, or nearly $15,000 a year, according to the Federal National Database of Child Care Prices. Costs rose 4 to 6% this year, with the biggest driver being where families live, from $650 a month in Mississippi to $2,400 a month in Washington, D.C., the highest in the nation. Child Care Aware of America says state-by-state funding gaps continue to leave many families struggling to afford care during the summer months. I'm Monica Nelson.
1: Laurel Lee, WDBO News.
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13: Scattered showers and storms slowly winding down this evening and tonight. Some storms could produce heavy rainfall. Overnight lows in the mid-70s. For your Friday, even better bet for rain and storms across the area. High temperatures climbing in the low 90s. And staying unsettled for the weekend with rain and storm chances both Saturday and Sunday. From Channel 9 Eyewitness News, I'm meteorologist David Heckard.
12: 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Triple Team Traffic.
14: It continues to be very busy this afternoon. Also, that earlier crash 408 eastbound at Tampa Avenue, which is blocking the right lane. There's now a center lane blocked there on the way into downtown. And a crash on US 192 westbound after World Drive with a left lane blocked. 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
15: No.
16: He doesn't forget stuff like that.
15: No, he does not.
16: No.
15: He's a grudge holder.
16: So where do you think it's going to go? Cargillan? Is that next?
15: We'll see. I think there's probably going to be a lot of fireworks here over the next couple of days, and then we'll see if Iran is going to come to the table. I don't think they will, but...
16: I wouldn't be surprised if Karg Island's in play in the next week.
15: We take over Karg Island.
16: Would not be surprised.
15: Build a Trump hotel on it.
16: Golf course.
15: It'd be gold.
16: Yeah. Oh, goodness.
15: Golf course, yeah.
16: Yeah. Well, you see what's going on in Ireland. Oh, yeah. I mean, it's been mass.
15: Terrible.
16: Migration, and people are very upset for a number of different reasons. Like, all these rural areas just overtaken where people have lost their culture. And saying it's gone to the third world where people don't know rules.
15: Yeah.
16: There are no rules.
15: Mm-hmm.
16: And now, like, excuses are being made for criminal activity. And you've heard all about the raping of women all through the UK. And what happened the other day where you've got this migrant from Sudan that nearly beheads this guy from Ireland. And that was, like, the tipping point for some people.
15: Oh, yeah.
16: And then it was... You know, the black hoods and going through setting fires, families out of their homes, you know, migrants that were there. And it's been widespread as far as condemnation. Like, there's nothing that justifies this. But a lot of people are also saying, but you understand, some people feel like they don't have a choice.
15: Mm-hmm.
16: And to that, I happen to see, like, this one dude has like a morning TV show, Jeremy Kyle, the Jeremy Kyle Breakfast Show. And even him going out there, like, he thinking he might get fired, but he's just going to say it.
17: I will never condone what I saw in Belfast last night, but until they drag me from this studio, I am not going to sit here and say I don't understand the revulsion. I do. I get people's anger. Hard-working, law-abiding, normal, everyday people who are increasingly thinking, what the hell? Not only economically am I screwed, not only socially am I screwed, but now I have to look over my shoulder.
16: Yeah. Mm-hmm. All the time.
15: That's and then hell of a way to go through life, too.
18: Well, and I think the one of the reasons why this is boiling over is not only because of the crime, but also because if you say anything about it or tweet about it, the government might come to your house and arrest you.
16: Yes.
18: That's the crazy, that just compounds the frustration. It's like you're not allowed to say anything about it.
16: Exactly. And then you have this Irish First Minister, Michelle O'Neill,

0: Really, these people are vetted? No, they're not.
1: But that is not the debate for today. The debate today is about our society, about our inclusive society, our welcoming society.
0: Our inclusive and welcoming society.
2: Yeah, that's, again, that's code. It's terrible.
0: So just allow your culture to change, and you can do nothing about
2: it. If you disagree with it, you know what you are.
3: Racist!
2: Of course.
0: Yes.
2: Yeah, and you don't want to be a racist.
0: No.
2: You don't want to be labeled a racist.
0: Or xenophobic.
2: Hey, I'll tell you something, folks. It doesn't mean anything anymore. All it means is you disagree with me.
0: Yes.
2: That's all it means.
0: Yeah.
2: It's got nothing to do with how you are or who you are or what you think.
0: No.
2: It's got nothing to do with that.
0: No.
2: You disagree with open borders. You disagree with this kind of thing, but that's how they label you. That's how they keep you in a box. They
0: agree.
2: Keep you right over here in this little box of racists over here.
0: Sure.
2: You don't want to be part of that. Well, okay, get along. But then all of a sudden, you're swallowed up by it.
0: Well, that's why people are revolting. This dude calls in to, some show. He's
3: they're not listening. The political class are not listening. These people who are coming over here illegally, they're rapists, terrorists. They're coming over here. It's literally like putting a wolf in a sheep field. You are giving them a target-rich environment. You haven't vetted them. You've done nothing. All you've done is dump them in a place where they can wreak havoc. Where they come from, guess what? There's no law. If they can do whatever they like. Well, guess what? What goes around comes around. And I think the political class have got a very, very, very big smack on the nose coming.
0: Yeah. Yeah.
2: I like the way you described that.
0: Yep,
2: people, very big smack on the nose coming.
0: Yeah, people, no doubt people have had it.
2: I agree.
0: Yeah. All right, time to move on. We do this a couple of times a day. Go around the table. It may not be the biggest story out there, but it caught your attention. David, today, what's your story?
4: Act Blue, this is the liberal fundraising clearinghouse that is used by the Democrat Party, and they're facing a ton of legal trouble for violating campaign finance laws, including making it easy to anonymously donate money from overseas entities.
0: It's unreal.
4: Yeah, I mean, the gift card scam was the best, because people tested this out, where you could actually buy one of those prepaid Visa cards and donate. And you could just put in fake information and they would take it. Can't do that. Yeah.
2: That's what swindlers and criminals do.
4: Yeah. The CEO was testifying yesterday, and she pleaded the fifth for every question, including this one, which was just really funny, from Representative Barry Loudermilk.
0: Okay. Roll it.
5: I want to make sure I'm respectful. Is it Ms. Jones or Ms. Wallace Jones?
6: On the advice of counsel, I respectfully decline to answer the question pursuant to my Fifth Amendment rights under the Constitution.
5: Okay. Wow. Okay. Didn't expect expect that one.
4: And certainly you have a right to not incriminate yourself, but I didn't realize that identifying yourself by name would be incriminating.
0: Yes.
4: Wow.
0: That is something, man.
2: Frustrating to watch that thing. Because that was the answer to every question.
4: Yes.
2: Yeah. Everyone.
0: And you watched it?
2: I watched enough to know I can't watch this anymore.
0: Yeah.
2: Yeah.
0: All I hear, too, when I hear that is Chappelle. Plead the fifth. I can't do it justice, but man, it makes me laugh. All right, Scotty, what do you got for your story? Yes. Very good, David.
2: Ilhan Omar had some very nasty remarks about Nancy Mace losing her primary.
0: Yeah.
2: Nancy Mace, by the way, has now responded. Ilhan said, "One-way ticket to where you came from with your name on it, Nancy." Nancy says, "Say what you want about me, but I would never marry my brother." Which I thought was good. And, the thing is, then you got people going, "Ilhan, you ought to go after her for that." Ilhan Omar's not going to go after her for that, because she'd have discovery.
0: Exactly.
2: And she doesn't want discovery.
0: No. Nope.
2: I like the lack of self-awareness. You go back to where you came from.
0: Yeah, no kidding.
2: Okay, all right.
0: Something? Of course they did.
2: Yes, they did.
0: For my story, I just happened to see this. It was a fun little piece about this mom, Allie Hynek, that wrote about her kids wanting a smartphone. She's got four kids, her and her husband. And she had told them, no smartphones till they're 17. Because they're aware of the negative impacts of smartphones.
2: Mm-hmm.
0: So they discussed it with the kids and said, we can get other things if you want. Might be like a brick phone, one of the old ones. But we're going to go back in time a little bit. So she went and found a stereo boombox.

0: And I happened to see the picture of it. I had the exact same one. It's hilarious. Said it had a CD and tape player. And all of a sudden, her kids were like, okay, so this is how I have to listen to music. And they're like, yes. They started making mixtapes.
1: Awesome.
2: Wow.
0: I'm like, this is fantastic because that takes a little work. It takes a little effort and it takes a little thought.
1: Mm-hmm.
0: You've often made fun of the mixtape, especially David.
1: Well, it's weird because I work with two people, you and our buddy Sean Rima, who have both given me, as grown men, mixtapes. That's odd to me. Yes.
0: I think Sean and I were trying to help you. Because we had musical conversations like, here, have this. This is a gift. This will help you. Here's all of the Van Halen cuts you probably don't know, but should.
1: That was like one of the first things he did after I met him. He's like, here you go. Here's a mixtape. Get to know me. Okay.
0: Yeah. Well, if we're going to be working together,
2: I've seen what you've listened to. Too.
0: Yeah.
2: From Mr. Markley.
0: You appreciate him.
2: I do.
0: Now it's like on an Apple thing, but I'll send you a playlist.
2: Yeah, I'll get a playlist.
0: Because you're like, there is no music out there. There's no new stuff.
2: I'm and
0: like,
2: you'll go, yes, there is. You just have to dig around and find it.
0: Got to find it. But anyway, so these kids are making these mixtapes, and now the 10-year-old wants a Walkman.
2: Oh, gosh.
0: And then I'm like, hold on a second, because they had seen Guardians of the Galaxy.
1: Mm-hmm.
0: They had a Walkman in it. And so now they're going to thrift stores looking for cassettes. And I've also heard, and we've talked about it, that cassettes have made a comeback with Gen Z, which is just kind of wild.
1: Mm-hmm.
0: But yeah, this is kind of fun for the entire family.
2: I got a box of them at home.
0: Of cassettes?
2: Yeah.
0: Yeah.
2: In storage somewhere.
0: Now, with your cassettes, it's not just music cassettes. You probably have air checks of you talking on the radio.
2: I'm sure.
0: Doing your top 40.
2: I'm sure they're in there.
0: Yeah. Oh, we could do an embarrassing day.
1: I'd love to hear some of those.
2: Oh, no, you wouldn't.
0: Yeah. I've got some stuff in this computer, but it's not coming out.
2: On the 2 for Tuesdays, or?
0: No, it was different interviews.
2: Okay.
0: I think it was just different interviews that were done. And then going through a bunch of stuff, and it was a 30-year anniversary a year ago for my wife and I, and nice. She still had the first mixtape that I made her. David laughed at the title of the mixtape.
2: Has the ambiance changed over the musical styles over the years?
0: Well, I mean, it was still...
2: Does the 30-year one hold up?
0: It was the summer that this song was big. It would have been 93. So the name of the mixtape was just so effing special.
2: Clever. Very clever.
0: Thank you. It seemed to work. We had a conversation. This was a couple of months ago. I'm like, with some of the songs, did you think there was any sort of message to them? She goes, well, there were some of those songs. I'm like, is he trying to tell me something here? Yeah. Like Matthew Sweet Girlfriend?
2: Yeah.
0: Yeah, that was part of it. You know what I mean? You're trying to throw something in there like that.
2: Is that song that old? Wow.
0: Oh,
2: yes,
0: yeah.
2: Yes, it is.
0: Jeez. That one was even a little older. I think that was like, 91?
2: Yeah.
0: Maybe. Something like that. You can hit Robbins up on Facebook. Don't undersell the crafting of the mixtape.
2: Well, I know thought was put into it, I'm sure.
0: Oh, yeah, 100%.
2: Yeah.
0: Oh, yeah.
2: What worked well following that song, yeah.
0: You got to know it, right?
2: See the agony that you went through.
0: Yes. Who set fire to a rack of bras at Walmart? We got Nimrod's The News and a news update straight ahead.

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3: Well, we have a red alert on I-4 eastbound at Darrell Carter Parkway. We have a vehicle fire fully engulfed there in the middle lanes. Only the left lane is getting by for now. It looks like they may be closing all of I-4 eastbound because of this vehicle fire, again, near Darrell Carter Parkway. 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
12: The Southern Baptist Convention is advancing a constitutional amendment reinforcing its ban on women serving as pastors. The amendment, known as the Truth and Unity Amendment, was approved at the denomination's annual meeting in Orlando on Wednesday. Lawyers for a black Texas high school track star who killed a white opponent are appealing his murder conviction. Carmelo Anthony fatally stabbed Austin Metcalf during a fight at a competition last year in the Dallas suburb of Frisco. A jury sentenced him to 35 years in prison. Federal forecasters say El Nino conditions have formed and could bring severe weather events with it. NOAA issued an El Nino advisory Thursday and said it could be one of the strongest El Nino events in history. The conditions could lead to heavy rainfall and scorching temperatures, much like in 2024 when the worldwide average temp record was broken.
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13: Hey, guess what, Iran? That worked out pretty well for Venezuela. Everybody's making money. Stop with the whole jihadi crap and let's get rich.
14: There you go. They're not going to do it.
13: But no, they're not.
14: You know, we were just talking about mixtapes. I mentioned one. A long time ago that had Creep from Radiohead on it. Mm-hmm. Just out of curiosity, anyone ever heard the honky tonk cover of Creep from Radiohead?
13: I've heard a few different versions of it, but yeah, I don't know if I've heard this particular one.
14: I think it's kind of fun. I thought you would get a kick out of it.

0: fun. I wouldn't put that on the mixtape, though.
1: No.
0: All right, we got to get to Nimrod. Here we go.
2: When the going gets tough.
3: Damn it, this is too hard.
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5: I love the poorly educated.
0: All right. Nimrod's in the News. We go to Washington, where police are still searching for this guy that allegedly set fire to a rack of bras inside a Walmart.
1: Bras?
0: Yeah. Believed to be a teenage boy, 16 to 18 years old. Gray t-shirt, says Wildcat on it. Okay. Seemed like a planned thing. He arrived in a white Cadillac Escalade, went directly to the woman's lingerie section, and set the fire.
1: Not a fan of them. He wished they would do without.
0: Well, you think this is some sort of free the nipple campaign or
1: possibly
0: something?
1: Possibly, yeah.
0: The people in the store saw it. Of course, you got to start rolling video on it, you know?
6: You can't make this up. Look at this. I'm in Walmart in Renton. It's on the go. It's on fire. What is going on?
7: Why is the voice doing that?
0: I don't know. Maybe he's scared of fire. I'm not quite sure. The whole Walmart had to be evacuated, then ventilated after the flames were extinguished. So they're on the lookout. We'll keep you updated, and that's Nimrod's in the News.

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5: Crews are still working on a vehicle fire. This is I-4 eastbound at Daryl Carter Parkway. Only the left shoulder getting by right now, and I can't believe they're letting vehicles by. This car was fully engulfed in the middle lanes. All the fire crews and other first responders are there right now. But again, you're in a parking lot, I-4 eastbound, as you make your way toward Daryl Carter Parkway. From the WDBO Traffic Center, I'm Paul Cross.
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4: 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Orlando's news, weather, and traffic starts now.
10: I'm Laurel Lee. Our top story, shortly after President Trump canceled tonight's scheduled strikes against Iran, he held an event in the White House proclaiming that he believes a deal could be signed with Iran by the weekend as the final details come together. A source with knowledge also tells ABC News Qatari officials also believe the deal is very close as the mediators hit some breakthroughs. Trump touting the success.
11: We have a signing soon, and the documents are in pretty final shape, so we'll see.
10: University students may have had their personal data compromised by notorious cyber criminals.
12: Online hackers have gotten into Oracle PeopleSoft computer servers at more than 100 organizations. PeopleSoft software applications can manage payroll, HR, administration, and other business operations. The well-known hacking group called Shiny Hunters tells TechCrunch that they are behind this attack. Many of the victims are universities, and some student data may have been compromised, according to the report. I'm Rory O'Neill.
10: The driver of an 18-wheeler involved in a pursuit near the U.S.-Mexico border is in custody and facing charges of human trafficking. ABC's Jim Ryan in Dallas-Fort Worth tells us about a dramatic rescue that unfolded in the South Texas desert.
13: At the checkpoint near Falfurrias, Texas, Border Patrol agents ordered a secondary inspection of a tractor-trailer rig after a canine indicated something suspicious, but the driver sped away. Officers deployed spikes, flattening the truck's tires, but it kept going and, running on its rims, caught fire before stopping.
14: Hey, let's get some fire extinguishers!
13: Body-worn cameras captured state troopers' desperate attempts to open the trailer.
14: Get him out!
13: 39 people, thought to be undocumented immigrants, were rescued from the burning trailer while the driver was arrested. Jim Ryan, ABC News.
10: No charges will be filed against Chris Brown's security guard after he fired a shot from an air gun outside the singer's home in Tarzana.
15: On Wednesday, the Los Angeles County District Attorney's Office announced it declined the case due to insufficient evidence. The altercation happened on May 1st after a woman drove outside of Brown's home. During the altercation, the security guard fired a CO2-style handgun at the woman's car, causing damage. No one was injured. It was one of several recent incidents involving strangers on or near Brown's property. I'm Daniel Martindale.
10: Laurel Lee, WDBO News.
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20: Scattered showers and storms slowly winding down this evening and tonight. Some storms could produce heavy rainfall. Overnight lows in the mid-70s. For your Friday, even better bet for rain and storms across the area. High temperatures climbing in the low 90s. And staying unsettled for the weekend with rain and storm chances both Saturday and Sunday. From Channel 9 Eyewitness News, I'm meteorologist David Heckard.
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5: Crews are still working on a vehicle fire. This is I-4 eastbound at Darrell Carter Parkway. Only the left shoulder getting by right now, and I can't believe they're letting vehicles by. This car was fully engulfed in the middle lanes. All the fire crews and other first responders are there right now. But again, you're in a parking lot, I-4 eastbound, as you make your way toward Darrell Carter Parkway. From the WDBO Traffic Center, I'm Paul Cross.
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26: Markley, Van Camp, and Robbins Show. Jamie Markley, David Van Camp, Scott Robbins. Looks like patience has run out with the Trump administration, and Trump in particular.
27: Concerning Iran.
28: Well, yes. Yeah, and you understand why, because he's trying to get some deal done, and then the Iranians are just doing what they've always done, which is delay, delay, delay.
26: Yep.
28: That's it. And so President Trump on Fox and Friends this morning said, hey, here's what's next. There's going to be more bombing tonight.
26: Yeah,
29: there will be more bombing tonight. It'll be a bigger, more powerful. Don't forget, we've knocked out all of their anti-aircraft. They don't have any anti, they have nothing. I mean, they may get lucky with a shoulder weapon or something, but for the most part, you know, they have no defense.
30: What did the representative say in your phone
29: call?
30: They're
29: finished. Excuse me. They're finished. But the papers, the media refuses to write it. They're finished. We can walk in there tomorrow. We could take soldiers. I don't want to have boots on the ground, but if I wanted to, we could put a small group of soldiers and take over the whole place. They're finished.
0: Okay. Yeah, nobody wants to see boots on the ground.
28: No. Well, he's basically saying, it's over. They just don't know it yet.
0: Yes. Did he say that before?
28: Yeah, I think he has.
0: Okay. That's what I thought. I'm not trying to bring up a negative. I'm not trying to bring up a negative. I'm just trying to really gauge where we're at.
27: No, I know. I know. I know exactly. There's a fatigue factor, so you can cut it with a knife right now.
0: Yeah, like close to a deal.
27: I can feel it with people.
0: Yeah.
27: Conservative friends of mine, they're just done with the whole thing.
0: When he's saying begging to make a deal, he must be talking about the reasonable faction of Iran, not the ones with the guns.
28: Right.
0: But there needs to be a distinction made, I would think.
27: They might have some goats.
0: Maybe.
27: The reasonable people.
0: It could be.
27: We could have goat farms.
0: Maybe. Yeah! Okay. I don't know what's going on. But it seems like Karg Island's in play. Mm-hmm. And now he even said it on Truth Social.
28: Mm-hmm. Yes.
0: And that comes with a lot of risk. You've heard that many times before. Sure.
28: It would be a slog.
0: But you are, crippling them even more than they already are. So we'll see what happens.
27: And again, with rational, sane leaders of countries, this would be something.
28: Right.
27: This would be dramatic. You would be going, okay, we got it. We've got to get rid of the nukes. We got to stop this because our country is going. We're going to lose the whole thing.
0: Yeah, you'd be
27: they don't
0: crying,
27: think
0: Uncle.
27: That way.
0: No.
27: So it's very difficult to get inside the minds of these people because they're hell bent on destruction.
28: Well, I mean, for them, it's a higher cause. It's not.
0: Yes,
28: it's not about territory. It's not about treasure. It's not about making
27: about
28: money.
27: Life.
28: It's about their. It's about their allegiance to God.
0: It's about their God. Yeah.
27: Whatever.
0: Yeah.
27: Allah. So, I mean, and he's. That's what sometimes it's hard to wrap our heads around here because of the rationality that goes with some decision making where we are concerned.
0: Mm-hmm.
27: We're not driven by just an ideology.
28: Yeah, I mean, you look at what happened with Venezuela. It's like we blackbagged Maduro and all of a sudden the rest of his regime's like, all right, let's open up these oil fields. Let's make some money.
27: Exactly.
28: You know?
27: Yeah.
0: Yeah.
28: Because for them, money does actually talk.
27: Yes.
0: Yeah. But for some of these people, if they get killed, then there's a reward waiting for them.
27: Yeah.
0: Then you're right, Scott. That is hard for people to wrap their heads around.
27: It's just we can't understand it. And that's the part I think. And, you know, and that's why I think sometimes it was very naive to think that we could go in there like we did with Maduro. Just get him and like David said, black bag him and go.
28: Yeah.
0: And I don't
27: know. Because it wasn't that going to be like that.
0: I don't know that, you know, the higher ups really believe that or not.
27: Yeah. I don't know either.
0: It's one of those things that'll come out in the books years from now.
27: Yeah. And again, you're dealing with like three factions
0: of
27: government. I mean, you know,
0: it's
27: Stone Age stuff, but it's happening.
0: In the United States, it seems like this should be Stone Age stuff, but it's actually happening. And that is nearly 15,000 open child smuggling cases.
27: God,
28: yeah.
27: So sad.
28: So Acting Attorney General Todd Blanche announced that there was an indictment of three illegal aliens who smuggled more than a dozen kids in the United States. And, you know, he's talking about a lot of these people, and we've talked about it plenty of times. It's why you have nearly 500,000 missing kids.
0: Mm-hmm.
28: Because the Biden administration just said, okay, you got a sponsor? Okay, that sponsor has like 24 other kids? Oh, well, whatever. Doesn't matter. Boom. Here you go.
0: Exactly.
28: And so Todd Blanche was saying this is just still an ongoing investigation, not just with these three people who've been indicted, but because there are a lot more people who did exactly what they did under the Biden administration.
0: Oh, yeah. And it's big money.
1: This is one example, one indictment, but it is not unique. There are over 15,500 super sponsor cases that we have identified along with DHS. And again, these super sponsor cases are when somebody sponsors more than three children, unrelated, and they're unaccompanied minors that come in the United States.
0: Dude, and you think about these organizations that let this go.
28: Yeah.
0: Yet they won't let a Christian couple adopt. It's insanity. And a lot of people in the United States don't even know that it's going on.
28: Mm-hmm.
0: It's part of the problem.
28: No, because...
0: And is this even going to get mentioned at Legacy Media?
28: This is the kind of thing that I've said before. Surely they're going to cover it, and I'm just not confident that they will.
0: Right.
28: Not anymore.
0: Because they're going to choose what news is and what they want their audience to see. And boy, that would reflect bad on the left. So we're not going to talk about it.
27: How can you leave this out? Yeah.
0: Because you're really not a news organization. You're propaganda.
27: Man.
0: Yeah, I know.
28: Let's complain about the reflecting pool in Washington, D.C., because that's what really most Americans care about.
0: Yeah. It is absolutely bonkers. We were talking about Ireland earlier and what's gone on there. It's mass migration, and people are frustrated for a number of different reasons. You've imported the third world to a lot of that country, and it's lawlessness. And, like, no rules for certain people, and it's sort of excused away.
27: And all your resources are being sucked up by these people.
0: Yes.
27: That you normally would benefit your people.
0: But just the amount of rapes that's happened in the last 10 to 15 years in these countries is crazy. Well,
28: and a few months ago, the UK, there was a brutal, like, in broad daylight sexual assault, and they wouldn't release the footage of it because they said, well, it might incite racial violence.
0: Yeah.
28: Wait a minute.
0: Exactly. So you're talking about this on Fox and brought in Victor Davis Hanson from the Hoover Institute, who I didn't know was battling cancer.
27: Yeah.
0: And prayers for him, man.
27: Mm-hmm.
0: I'm glad to see he's up and around and still giving his wisdom out there. But this is what he had to say what was going on.
2: Well, it's a reminder that DEI, or racial chauvinism, ethnic chauvinism combined with open borders and mass immigration from illiberal societies is a recipe for disaster. And nobody condones the counter riots, but when you bring in people from antithetical cultures and you tell them upon arrival they don't have to acculturate, integrate, or assimilate, but they have grudges against their host because they feel that they're victimized, and you lavish social entitlements upon them and you make them exempt from any consequences of their illiberal behavior, then you get what we've seen there.
0: Yes. And you can see it starting here. Just look at the Somali fraud and how it's excused away. Just crazy. Then he goes on just about Ireland and the UK in general.
2: It's a society in disarray. It has no confidence in its civilization, its past, its traditions. And when it projects that image of apology and constant contextualization, we're sorry, you have legitimate complaints against us the moment you set foot in our country, then that magnanimity is not going to be reciprocated. It's going to be shown contempt as weak and waffling, and the immigrant then has no respect for the host.
0: Boy, isn't that the truth?
27: Mm-hmm. Yeah.
0: And again, and where are these people learning this? In the universities. In school, that's where it starts.
2: And the more that you lavish and apologize, the more emboldened they get. So you finally get to the absurd where a person's in the street beheading somebody and screaming to the effect that I'm beheading somebody, what are you going to do about it? And it was it was ironic, but you almost felt nobody was going to do something about it until finally somebody did. But I think we're reaching a boiling point both in the United States and in Europe with this idea that Western civilization is toxic, white privilege, white supremacy, all this. It's been, as I said, three generations from the idea that special preference based on race to make up and atone for past discrimination would give us an equality of result, and it didn't.
0: No, it did not. That's the wise uncle right there, Victor Davis Hanson. I would say an American treasure.
27: Mm-hmm.
0: Yeah.
27: Well, I mean, he did it in a very flowery way because he's a linguist.
0: Yes.
27: On top of that. But, I mean, this is something we've thought in the back of our minds for a long, long time.
0: Of course.
27: This has got to stop.
0: Yeah.
27: You know, this has got to stop. And again, you go back just, you know, not that many years ago, decades ago, and when you came to this country, the assimilation was part of the pride process. Yeah. You assimilated because you were prideful. You wanted to be a part of this great nation.
0: And everybody loved those stories.
27: Yes.
0: Yeah. Yes.
27: You know, or you say, well, my mom and dad couldn't speak the language. They made damn sure I could fluently.
0: Sure.
27: You know, and they picked up on it as they were here. But, I mean, you don't.
0: I think we've all talked about it, too, when you see someone get citizenship in the celebration.
27: My God, it's the greatest thing ever.
0: Yeah. Awesome. Yes. See, that's nice that you have a nice thought. When I came in today, Robbins was out of his mind about all this new stuff. But I think what really brought a lot of it on was the way that game ended last night. You were like, that was so frustrating to watch.
27: It was.
0: Spurs Knicks. I know, because you could see it coming.
27: You could, and you just throughout felt the whole second half, pit of your stomach.
0: Yep.
27: Every 3-pointer that was clanking off the rim.
0: Yep.
27: And you shoot 8 in a row and don't get any of them. All of a sudden, the 29-point lead is gone.
0: And all of a sudden, you turned on Taylor Swift because you used to be a Swiftie.
27: Okay. Well.
0: Well, you said it.
27: I'm all in. I'm a Swiftie.
0: Remember that?
27: Yeah, that was a mistake on my part. I'd like to take that one back. I didn't know it was going to be immortalized.
0: But, boy, there were some people not happy with her last night.
27: Oh, well, no. The whole, what are you, a teenager? What, 18, 12? Yeah, I don't know.
0: Why do you say that?
27: Because of all the dancing and all the, you know, her and the girls, her and her best friends. Like a slumber party broke loose. And they had their cute little T-shirts on. Stevie Nicks.
0: Yeah.
27: K-N-I-C-K-S.
0: Well,
27: Nickelback. Come on.
0: I know.
27: What's wrong with
0: you? I know. It was something because, like, my daughter has nothing against Taylor Swift. And this was in the family group chat. Bro, if I see Taylor Swift on my TV one more time.
27: Yeah. It was.
0: She'd had it.
27: But it was. It was that, you know, goofy high-fiving and hugging each other. And
0: well, the Knicks radio team not having it either.
28: No, they
27: really?
28: I think this was they didn't realize that the mics were on.
27: Uh-oh.
28: And they're talking about, like, basically one person says, hey, I think that's Taylor Swift down there. And the play-by-play guy's like, really? I don't know if I believe you. And then one of the commentators, she was just like, get out of here. It's awesome.
0: Oh, yeah.
3: I don't know if I believe you.
6: Wow, look at Tyler go.
3: She don't even know where you're looking.
6: Yeah, sure.
0: Yeah.
6: She's not a
3: I'm
6: Knicks
3: recording
6: fan.
3: Right now.
6: Get out of here, girl.
0: Not a Knicks fan. Get out of here, girl.
27: She kind of is a Knicks fan. She has been going to Knicks games since she was a little kid.
0: So you're back in.
27: I'm all in. I'm a Swiftie.
0: Yeah, you're defending her again.
27: I'm just saying, I thought the same thing.
0: Got it.
27: And I did a little research. Yeah, she is kind of, sort of.
0: Okay, yeah.
27: Probably more of a Knicks fan than a lot of them that were sitting there. Kylie Jenner. Which Jenner was that? Well, with the K? I don't know which one it was.
0: All the Swiftie people, they were going after that broadcaster. Got to watch out for that.
27: That's fine. Whatever.
0: Carmelo Anthony, a victim of white supremacy. Oh, that take.
27: Oh,
0: and the five stories we're watching today, straight ahead.

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20: Red alert continues. I-4 eastbound at Darrell Carter Parkway. Just the remaining carcass of a vehicle that was on fire blocking the middle lanes. Only the left lane is open right now. Traffic backed up all the way to before US 192. Also have a multi-vehicle crash 408 eastbound at Conway. We got a crash 528 eastbound on the ramp to the 417 and a crash on Colonial at Goldenrod. 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Change wisely. From the WDBO Traffic Center, I'm Paul Cross.
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21: The Knicks have pulled off the biggest comeback in NBA Finals history. The team erased a 29-point deficit to stun the Spurs 107-106 in Game 4 from Madison Square Garden. The FBI is investigating after a cross was spotted burning in Grant Park in downtown Chicago. The incident happened Tuesday afternoon at the park where Barack Obama famously gave his acceptance speech upon being elected the nation's first black president. NASA Administrator Jared Isaacman is responding to criticism that the crew of next year's Artemis 3 mission is all male. Isaacman said some astronauts might not have been selected because they're already scheduled for ISS missions or because their training makes them more suitable for future Artemis missions, which aim to land humans back on the lunar surface.
19: Looking for a dose of humor with the headlines?
22: So, Mr. Phelan, it does appear now that we're headed back for all-out strikes on Iran again, huh?
23: Yeah, well, listen, what Trump needs to do at this point is send in me. Mm-hmm. Let me explain why.
22: Okay.
23: Mm-hmm. I am also a former New York City cab driver, so I know half of the Iranian army. Okay. I've worked with their cousins, their uncles, their dads. I might be our only shot at world peace.
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2: Sure enough to be a dad.
0: This woman says she and her boyfriend have been trying to have kids, but now he wants to delay the pregnancy until after they go to the amusement park. It's like, well, we want to do this roller coaster thing. Said they planning to go because they shared a special moment there 3 years ago, felt it would be meaningful to go back, but she's not cool with pausing their attempts to conceive. Just so she's available to ride the roller coasters. And so now the whole thing's gone viral. Where do you stand on that one?
1: I need to know how long they've been planning this trip. How expensive is it?
0: Yeah.
1: And if this is like your last hurrah before pregnancy and then having kids, maybe it would be worth just pressing pause for a couple months.
0: I'm kind of with you on that. You think it's silly, Scott?
2: Conceive on the roller coaster.
0: Oh, that'll go viral.
2: That's a memorable way. What a story you've got to tell.
0: I don't know how that's even possible.
2: Where there's anything in that world's possible, sir.
1: Where there's a will, there's a way. Yeah,
2: absolutely. Yeah.
0: You've heard of Cedar Point.
2: Yeah.
0: Northern Ohio.
2: Yeah.
0: It's like a lot of people think that is like the roller coaster gap. That's where the best are.
2: Oh, yeah.
0: And my wife and I had planned trip late summer, 98. And it was late July. She found out she was pregnant.
2: That's not that.
0: We never did go.
2: Don't they have like a G-force on that thing?
0: Something.
2: I mean, it's like there's...
0: This is the Markley Van Camp and Robin show.
2: You're pinned against the back of it?
0: Well, there's a bunch of them.
2: Yeah.
0: At Cedar Point. I still have never been.
2: Yep. I haven't either. I have no interest in that sort of thing.
0: Yeah, that's something else I can tell my oldest daughter. That was another dream you killed.
2: Not away, Dad.
0: She knows I'm kidding. She knows I'm kidding. Biggest story today, David.
1: Biggest story of the day.
2: God, wow.
1: You're renouncing your oldest daughter, your firstborn. Yes. You couldn't go ride roller coasters.
0: Do you know how good life was before you came along?
1: I used to have money.
0: No.
1: He used to get sleep.
2: He doesn't mean that.
0: Not at all. I've told her. Yeah. There's no one that changed my life more than that person, my
2: oldest
0: daughter.
2: For the good.
0: Yeah, absolutely, 100%. Yes. Oh, we got to get to Carmelo Anthony being a victim of white supremacy. And what's your story coming up?

0: This is WDBO. Orlando's news, weather, and traffic starts now.
1: I'm Laurel Lee. Our top story, shortly after President Trump canceled tonight's scheduled strikes against Iran, he held an event in the White House proclaiming that he believes a deal could be signed with Iran by the weekend as the final details come together. A source with knowledge also tells ABC News Qatari officials also believe the deal is very close as the mediators hit some breakthroughs, a claim also repeated by President Trump during the White House event, who claims Iran made one very big concession.
2: Most importantly, we have a deal that Iran will never have a nuclear weapon, which was the whole purpose of what we had to go through to get this. So it was a big, very big thing.
1: Four numbers that have gotten the attention of law enforcement have seemingly been burned into the grass on the National Mall in Washington. Here's Stephen Portnoy.
3: From above, the pattern appears to show the numbers 8647 in brown grass on the National Mall. In a statement, the U.S. Park Police say the cause of the discoloration has not yet been determined, but samples have been collected for testing. In late April, the Justice Department obtained an indictment against former FBI Director James Comey, who last year briefly posted an image of seashells formed into the numbers 8647. He fiercely denies the charge. He threatened to kill the president.
1: It's not just consumers that are dealing with higher prices. Terry Albinger breaks down the latest producer price index.
4: The producer price index measures prices on the wholesale level or how much it costs to make products before they go to market. The Bureau of Labor Statistics says prices rose 1.1% from April to May and 6.5% year over year. That's the highest yearly rate since November of 2022. A surge in gasoline prices, in large part due to the war in Iran, drove the increase. I'm Terry Albinger.
1: Families nationwide are facing another jump in summer child care costs.
5: New 2026 data shows full-time care now averages around $1,230 a month, or nearly $15,000 a year, according to the Federal National Database of Child Care Prices. Costs rose 4 to 6% this year, with the biggest driver being where families live, from $650 a month in Mississippi to $2,400 a month in Washington, D.C., the highest in the nation. Child Care Aware of America says state-by-state funding gaps continue to leave many families struggling to afford care during the summer months. I'm Monica Nelson.
1: Laurel Lee, WDBO News.
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11: Scattered showers and storms slowly winding down this evening and tonight. Some storms could produce heavy rainfall. Overnight lows in the mid-70s. For your Friday, even better bet for rain and storms across the area. High temperatures climbing in the low 90s. And staying unsettled for the weekend with rain and storm chances both Saturday and Sunday. From Channel 9 Eyewitness News, I'm meteorologist David Heckard.
0: 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Triple Team Traffic.
12: We're still issuing a red alert now on I-4 eastbound for this vehicle fire at Darrell Carter Parkway.
10: They have at least contained this to the two right lanes, so two left lanes are open now, and that is going to ease a little bit of that pressure, but still, you're sitting in a parking lot if you are on I-4 eastbound approaching Darrell Carter Parkway. 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
12: Carmelo Anthony, the verdict, guilty of murder, 35 years behind bars.
13: Yeah.
12: A victim of white supremacy. According to attorney Velma Anderson, who is on Roland Martin's show. He's got one on YouTube. He used to be at CNN. And this is part of what she said.
14: First and foremost, the one thing that I would ask for people to do at this moment is pray for the Anthony family, because they have been legally lynched for the last year. Mm-hmm. And more so by...
12: Don't pray for the Metcalf family, who actually lost their son, their twin brother.
13: Mm-hmm.
12: No, the real victims here, the Anthony family. Yeah. Yes.
14: More so by this slaughterhouse of a courthouse, as well as the family of the Metcalfs. So the energy right now is very white supremacy. They have shown up to be the pigs that they display with hate.
12: With hate.
13: How can you say that?
12: For mourning the murder of their son and brother?
13: Yeah. They've been more gracious than I ever could be.
12: A lot of people have said that.
13: In a similar situation.
12: Yes. I don't disagree.
14: They are celebrating the loss of life and the loss of freedom.
12: That statement right there. He's dead. He's never coming back.
13: Right. Mm-hmm.
12: How dumb are you?
14: So that's the energy. We have a devastated family who didn't know that they was going to have to let their son go back into a holdover because we have an overzealous prosecutor who lied throughout this trial, who put on liars as witnesses in order to be
12: all the black witnesses liars, apparently
14: a saving grace for the white community.
12: Yeah.
14: So that they can win an election.
12: Yeah. Okay.
13: What?
12: I don't know.
13: Win an election.
15: He stabbed another kid in the heart.
12: Yeah.
15: Damn, man.
12: But they got a narrative.
13: And apparently, Carmelo was the only one telling the truth.
12: Yes.
13: Everybody else was lying.
12: Yeah.
13: They ganged up on him.
12: Everyone in the tent.
13: Yeah, because this guy was such a danger. Yeah, okay.
12: Yep. You have that. Now, you had a clip from Jemele Hill.
15: Yeah. I thought this was interesting. So she has her own podcast, of course, and she used to be a sports commentator and then has gone all in on left-wing and racial grievance commentating.
12: Yes.
15: I thought this was kind of interesting, though, because even though the podcast for an hour and a half, and I watched most of it because I was intrigued by what she was actually saying. Now, a lot of it was still couched in the, you know, racial grievances. Oh, yeah, the system is all against black people all the time and blah, blah, blah. But there is a moment of clarity, and it's almost like she was laying it on thick on the grievance politics side of it about the overall system to sort of blunt the actual truth that she was going to tell her audience about Carmelo Anthony and the murder and how everything kind of came together that day at that track meet.
12: Okay. Roll it.
16: Let this be a lesson to us, especially to teach our young black boys, because we have definitely seen this in our community where the slightest of things has touched off something that can't be reversed. So we need to be having conversation with our young black boys about emotional regulation and decision making and discernment and wisdom. And those are not easy conversations to have in a world that sees them the way that they do, but we have to have them to save them, to preserve them.
12: Oh, my gosh. Yeah.
15: Of course, you have to have that little piece in there, right?
13: But, yeah, that can't,
15: but she's telling the truth, and I would say that for most young men.
12: Of course.
15: You always have to have that conversation because none of

0: lot of young men coming up to the black community. You see this in Chicago. You see this in New York. You see this in every major city in these communities where, yeah, there is a problem with getting disrespected.
1: You just saw it at Hershey Park,
0: and
1: the Pennsylvania
0: out.
1: Amusement Park.
0: Yeah.
1: Yeah, someone got disrespected, and then it's like a fight with 50 people.
2: Right.
1: Yeah, more than 50 youth charged over a massive brawl at the sweetest place on earth, Hershey Park.
0: Yeah.
1: Yes.
2: It was interesting that you mentioned that because I read a piece today about how roller rinks, malls, places where kids used to congregate.
1: Yes.
2: Are not allowing it to happen anymore. They just said, no, you can't do it. You
0: under
2: have to be accompanied
0: 18.
2: By an adult. Yeah.
1: Yeah.
2: You come here.
1: And, because who wants to go there?
2: The gist of the article was you tell these kids they need to get off their phones and get out and do stuff, and you want to let them go out and do stuff. Well, it's because they steal. It's because they fight. It's
1: yes.
2: because it's hostile. No, that's why.
1: Yeah, there are no customers that want to go.
0: What was it? There was a big arcade that opened up in a mall. And what was it like? 3 weeks later, they had to have, if you're under the age of 18, you got to be accompanied by an adult because someone was bringing a gun. And
1: we
0: there
1: all
0: were
1: predicted
0: fights
1: it.
0: Happening.
1: Yes.
0: Yeah. And the place was called Round One, and the joke was Round One in the Chamber.
1: Yes.
0: Because a bunch of people showed up with scores to settle from outside of the mall, from school or whatever, and they're going to go and fight. And I think it's true. There are, and forget race for a moment here. I mean, there are too many young men in the ground or in prison because nobody taught them it's okay to just walk away.
1: That's right. Well, dude, the other problem, as Jemele Hill is saying, we got to teach, you know, our young black boys. You see video after video after video of parents that are just as bad as the kids.
2: Mm-hmm. Well, it's a learned behavior.
1: Exactly.
2: Yeah.
1: I mean, it's not like you've got these great parents and these kids are just going rogue. Now, that happens every once in a while, but no, it's a whole culture of freaking stupidity.
2: I do believe hell is frozen over. We agree with Jemele Hill today.
1: Partly.
0: Yes.
2: Yeah. Right, yes. Right at the end, that's where she lost
1: it. But, yes. But part of it, yeah.
2: Yeah.
1: That was something. Yeah. All right. Good one, David. It's that time. We do it a couple of times a day. Go around the table. It may not be the biggest story out there, but it caught your attention. You wanted to bring it in. David, what's your story here?
0: I've mentioned this a couple of times, but the best thing about the World Cup, and I'm not going to watch any, I'm not a soccer fan, so I'm not going to watch any of it, but I have really loved watching people from Europe or from the UK showing up, particularly in the South, and being amazed at the land of plenty that this awesome country of ours really is. Mm-hmm. There's a guy from Scotland named Sean. He's been traveling throughout the South. He's been on a barbecue tour. And at first, he said that he really liked the Carolina-style barbecue with, you know, Carolina-style with a vinegar sauce. And he goes, every meat is ruined for me now. Well, then somebody said, hey, you need to go to Texas.
1: Whoa.
0: And so he did. He went to San Antonio. The Scottish Society of San Antonio, yes, that is a thing, arranged for a surprise. He was awarded honorary citizenship and ceremoniously piped in the Alamo. Somebody was playing bagpipes as he walked through the Alamo. And then he went out into a more rural area of South Texas and found barbecue. And he says, look how I, as a Scottish guy in America for the World Cup, was welcomed to a Texas barbecue. The cooks, the pit master, invited him in the back, like opens up the pit, shows him this like array of ribs and brisket and sausage, everything going on.
1: Nice.
0: And then he had his first big red, which, yes, of course. He said, yep, sorry, everybody else's barbecue. Texas takes the lead. And
1: wow.
0: And then, of course, he made his pilgrimage to a Buc-ee's. He got some beaver nuggets.
1: That is fun.
2: Soak it in, man.
1: Yeah, no kidding.
2: Yep.
1: All right, Scotty, what do you got for your story?
2: Well, I told you this before we were doing it. I said I got a kind of a moral dilemma thing I wanted to throw at you guys and just kind of get your take on it.
1: Oh, yeah.
2: So yesterday I'm at the bank. I don't go to the bank that often because of online banking and you can do it on apps. And,
1: sure.
2: But I went in there yesterday because I had a check I needed to cash anyway. I didn't want the hassle. So I went in there to do it. And when I got done, I come out of the bank and it's the bank is like its own little cul-de-sac area, right?
1: Okay.
2: And behind that is a huge grocery store.
1: Mm-hmm.
2: And then there's my bank, right?

0: So there's, in other words, a lot of business around it, right? Mm-hmm. So I'm driving out this little road to get on back onto the main highway yesterday, or back onto the main street, and I look up, and like halfway down in the middle of the road is a female, approximately, I don't know, 40 years old or so, didn't look disheveled or anything, but is motioning me to stop.
1: Okay.
0: Now, in that moment, my brain is like, stop. It's the right thing to do. But I didn't. I went past. Because I'm okay. Like, I don't know what's in the purse. I don't know what's going on, right?
1: Okay.
0: Too close to a bank. So I leave. So as I'm driving down the road, then I'm thinking to myself, did I do the right thing by not stopping? Because I don't know why she was waving, you know? But I said there's a bank right there with people in it. Mm-hmm. There's a grocery store behind there with lots of people in it.
1: Yeah.
0: It seems like if you needed help, you would have gone that direction.
1: She's in the middle of the road.
0: Kind of in the middle of the road, yeah. Mm. Not directly in the middle, but close enough.
1: Okay.
0: Where you had to slow down.
1: And there's plenty of other traffic, like cars behind you, too.
0: No, there was nobody behind me because they were all in the parking deck. Nobody came out that way.
1: Got it.
0: At the same time I did, anyway. So I don't know. I don't know if I did the right thing or not. And then it haunted me for a while after that. Like, well, what if she really needed help? And I just blew it off because I was I don't know if I'm going to get a gun.
1: Was that the woman that ended up on the news last night?
0: Oh, come on. Don't do this to me. I know better than that. This woman did not end up on the news last night.
1: Are you sure?
0: But I could have ended up on the news last night. That's what I was more worried about than anything.
2: Yeah.
0: So I didn't stop. And then I thought, well, maybe I should have stopped. And I think people are everywhere around this right now. I mean, I would have gone into the grocery store.
1: So what you're saying is if she really needed help, somebody else will do it. Not my job. I'm out of here.
0: See, that's exactly how I felt.
1: Sorry.
0: I'm not a protector.
1: I'm out of here.
0: I didn't want to feel that way, but I thought if I stop and I get jacked, and she sees me coming out of a bank thinking maybe I've got money. I don't know. It was just the weirdest feeling. And it could have been totally legit. I wouldn't feel bad.
1: And part of this is, not to get too deep into it. Okay, after your heart attacks, you have a balance sort of issue.
0: Yes.
1: Okay.
0: Yeah.
1: So if you had to get out of the car, I mean, you could get knocked down fairly easily.
0: Fairly easily, yeah.
1: Yeah.
0: Yeah.
1: In that sort of situation, what are you supposed to do?
0: Well, that's just it. I didn't.
1: What do you think, David?
2: You put it in a very nice way. I was trying to say or suggest kind of the same way, and everything that I thought would have come out kind of mean. But I was afraid it would come out mean. But I think the context,
1: you got to say it now, man.
2: I think the context kind of matters. No, I'm saying that if you do have those balance issues, if she needs help from somebody chasing her, can you do anything about it?
1: Right.
2: Or if she is going to rob you, can you defend yourself? That's really what it comes down to.
0: Well, she robs me in my car.
2: Yeah.
0: I could defend myself, but. I don't know. I was just the weirdest feeling.
2: I would have stopped and asked what's wrong, but, that's just because, I have a conscience. But
0: see, I knew there would be something here.
1: I was like, could you just have rolled down the window with a little distance and say, what's the problem?
2: Yeah.
0: Well, I probably could have, and then a gun goes in my face, and,
1: you never know.
0: I don't know. And you got to go back and get money out of your machine. I don't know, dude. It was the weirdest thing. A lot of times this happened to me. If I have stopped, they've asked for money. Mm-hmm. They told me their car ran out of gas.
1: Sure.
0: There's two kids sitting in
1: scam.
0: It or whatever.
1: Yeah. I would say high percentage chance it was some sort of scam.
2: Well, because if there's a grocery store and a bunch of other businesses around, then if she really needs that kind of help, she can go there.
0: And you got a bank right there.
2: Yeah.
1: Yeah.
0: So anyway.
1: But she doesn't have any money and she needed help, but that's okay.
2: Yeah.
1: Well, I'm joking.
2: Jason Voorhees was chasing her.
0: That's what I thought too. I don't know. Well, maybe some guy. I don't know.
1: Do you feel better about it now?
0: Yeah, pretty much. Yeah.
1: Okay, good. I don't have time for my story.
0: I know. Sorry, I sucked all the oxygen out of the room there, but it was just one of those things where it's like...
1: You robbed me like you robbed that lady yesterday, but it's okay.
0: I didn't rob her.
2: He's in a ditch somewhere.
1: I do have a wild story to get to, though. And if you take mushrooms, you can speak again, having Alzheimer's? Next.
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11: 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Triple Team Traffic.
12: The biggest challenge this afternoon continues to be I-4 eastbound, Daryl Carter Parkway. We had a vehicle fire there just about an hour ago. It's just the shell now, and they have the 2 or 3 right lanes blocked. Only the 2 left lanes are open, and that's got traffic really backed up. 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From the WDBO Traffic Center, I'm Paul Cross.
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13: The Southern Baptist Convention is advancing a constitutional amendment reinforcing its ban on women serving as pastors. The amendment, known as the Truth and Unity Amendment, was approved at the denomination's annual meeting in Orlando on Wednesday. Lawyers for a black Texas high school track star who killed a white opponent are appealing his murder conviction. Carmelo Anthony fatally stabbed Austin Metcalf during a fight at a competition last year in the Dallas suburb of Frisco. A jury sentenced him to 35 years in prison. Federal forecasters say El Nino conditions have formed and could bring severe weather events with it. NOAA issued an El Nino advisory Thursday and said it could be one of the strongest El Nino events in history. The conditions could lead to heavy rainfall and scorching temperatures, much like in 2024 when the worldwide average temp record was broken.
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14: Yoko's Chicken Restaurant on Boggy Creek Road was evacuated after a backpack was left unattended.
15: Florida driver's licenses and state ID cards will soon show whether the holder is a U.S. citizen.
13: missing. Republican Byron Donalds and Democrat Jared Moskowitz have teamed up on a new video urging Floridians to be ready for hurricane season.
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16: Well, Lucy pulled the football back again. Trump on Truth Social, quote, based on the fact that discussions with the Islamic Republic of Iran have been brought to the highest level of Iranian leadership and approved, I have, as President of the United States of America, canceled the scheduled strikes and bombings against Iran this evening. Discussions and final points have been, but in both concept and great detail, approved by all parties involved. The naval blockade will remain in full force and effect until this transaction is finalized. Time and place of the signing will be announced shortly.
12: Okay. Well, I bought a bunch of snacks for the big bomb party tonight. That's a fun.
15: We got to get to Nimrod. Here we go.
17: When the going gets tough.
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20: I love the poorly educated.
15: All right. Nimrod's the News. We go to New Zealand, where, check this, more than 100,000 live cockroaches, illegal to keep in Australia, were confiscated from a single breeder.
12: Oh, my gosh.
15: Things you never know. The haul of Madagascar hissing cockroaches.
12: Oh, those suckers are big.
15: Worth $200,000 Australian dollars seized. Oh, yeah, they're like 2 to 3 inches.
12: Oh, yeah.
15: But massive. And I had no idea keeping these things were somehow illegal, but it was, and this person is busted doing time, and that's Nimrod's in the News.
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12: The biggest challenge this afternoon continues to be I-4 eastbound, Darrell Carter Parkway. We had a vehicle fire there just about an hour ago. It's just the shell now, and they have the two or three right lanes blocked. Only the two left lanes are open, and that's got traffic really backed up. 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From the WDBO Traffic Center, I'm Paul Cross.
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1: I'm Laurel Lee. Our top story, a day after government figures were released showing consumer inflation running its hottest in 3 years. The latest stats on wholesale prices are out. Here's ABC's Jim Ryan.
2: The producer price index rose just over 1% between April and May, but 6.5% in the previous year, the largest 12-month increase since November of 2022. The numbers suggest that inflationary pressures faced by consumers are beginning to percolate up through the supply chain. Analysts say that, as with the consumer price index, surging fuel and food prices are behind the increase in the PPI.
1: Two people in Florida are facing charges they allegedly threatened jurors hearing a murder case.
3: A judge in Tampa stopped a murder trial when jurors complained a man and a woman who had been seated behind the defendant made comments to them in an elevator having to do with remembering jurors' faces and how they might be the ones to decide verdicts.
4: I just felt uncomfortable about being mixed with people from the gallery. Just a fear of safety.
3: The judge is now charging those two people, identified as DeRay Roberts and Shannon Smith, with contempt of court, but denied the defense request for a mistrial. In Miami, Eben Brown, Fox News.
1: The federal government is warning the weather could be about to get wacky in much of the U.S. because an El Nino has formed out in the Pacific Ocean with warmer than normal sea temperatures. Here's ABC's Alex Stone explaining from Los Angeles.
5: It is a very strong El Nino that has formed in the Pacific Ocean, according to the National Oceanic and Atmospheric Administration. And meteorologists say conditions will strengthen over the next few months with water temperatures rising in the Pacific Ocean. Typically, that means a storm track hones in on Southern California in the winter months, leading to extreme flooding conditions. And the northern half of the U.S. and parts of Alaska are more likely to see warmer than average temperatures and dry conditions in the winter. But each El Nino is different in terms of timing and magnitude. Alex Stone, ABC News, Los Angeles.
1: Nearly one in three Americans are not checking their bank balances because of anxiety. That's according to a U.S. bank survey of over 3,000 adults. Younger adults reported the sharpest money stress, with nearly half of Gen Z saying they avoid checking their accounts entirely. Nearly three quarters of millennials report high or moderate anxiety over checking and savings balances, while one in four adults said they would need $10,000 saved to avoid financial stress. Laurel Lee, WDBO News.
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15: Scattered showers and storms slowly winding down this evening and tonight. Some storms could produce heavy rainfall. Overnight lows in the mid-70s. For your Friday, even better bet for rain and storms across the area. High temperatures climbing in the low 90s. And staying unsettled for the weekend with rain and storm chances both Saturday and Sunday. From Channel 9 Eyewitness News, I'm meteorologist David Heckard.
0: 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Triple Team Traffic.
16: A multi-vehicle crash on the 417 northbound before Curry Ford Road has your right lane blocked. A little further north, another crash on the 417 at the 408, blocking your right lane there as well. And on I-4, we're still dealing with the vehicle fire on the eastbound side at Central Florida Parkway, blocking two right lanes. Jam traffic on the approach starting from the 536. As for I-4 westbound, we're looking good for the most part, just some slow traffic between the 528 and 535. From the WDBO Traffic Center, I'm Kiara Wright.
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17: 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All right, so a while ago, we're going to update you on a story we did. We did this story about a dog. And we told you the story about Dolly and Brendan Jones. They're both veterans. And their fight to save their dog, Lucy. Now they've got people like Ken Cuccinelli in their corner and Glenn Youngkin in their corner. And a whole nation has been rallying because they can't get their dog back. And the circumstances are bizarre. I don't understand it. They live on 6 acres. There was one incident a couple of years ago. Dog was deemed dangerous. They didn't even know what that designation meant. But they're here to update us on their fight to get their puppy. If you have a dog, it's a member of your family. Anyway, I think Brendan will join us in a minute. Dolly is with us. Dolly, how are you?
18: Hi, doing well. Thank you so much for having us again.
17: Look, appreciate you and what you guys are going through. Why don't you explain what was this designation years ago that you didn't really pay a lot of attention to, and what was the incident?
18: Sure. Yep. So this would have been a year ago. Lucy had had surgery on her leg. And anybody who's been following us for any time knows this story. We've always, you know, been very honest and open about what happened. So at 10 years old, she had surgery on her leg for something we thought was cancer. It was a couple days after that. She's wearing a cone. She has a boot on her leg. She's drugged up from the post-surgery drugs and everything. And a jogger comes by the front of our house on the road. Lucy hobbles down to her, and now I was out of town at the time, but this is, you know, Brendan was there and saw the incident. So the dog, Lucy goes up to the jogger. The jogger, we don't know if she stopped to pet Lucy or what happened, but essentially reached her arm into the cone and she got nipped. At this point,
17: all right, well, now you say nip, that means the dog snipped at it. Was it a severe bite? What did it penetrate the skin? Was there a severe injury or anything?
18: Yes. Yep. It penetrated the skin.
17: Was there a severe injury?
18: No, it was a bite. She bit down, she let go. So it wasn't a latch. It wasn't an attack. She didn't jump.
17: By the way, I've been bit a bunch of my life when I was a paper boy. I never really thought twice about it.
18: Yeah, same. So at this point, it had been a year of battles with these neighbors. You know, they didn't like that we had moved into this community with our farm. We're one of three farms that all share property lines here in this area. But they had taken us to court for our dogs barking. We have working dogs. We raise sheep for meat. And so...

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8: I'm Laurel Lee. Our top story, wholesale prices jumped again in May, Fox's Jenny Cosola reports.
9: The producer price index for May rose more than expected, up 1.1%. The PPI measures prices at the wholesale level. The increase was more than estimated. High energy prices are impacting inflation, excluding food and energy, the PPI was up just 0.4%. For the year ending in May, the PPI rose 6.5%, the steepest increase since November of 2022, but core PPI for the year came in at 4.9%. Jenny Coselda, Fox News.
8: The European Central Bank raised rates this morning to deal with rising inflation in that region. It's the first increase in September 2023. Law enforcement in Florida